0: and I found my hotel just off the freeway. It was that hotel that had the frontage road with the fence around a ditch. You got to go around that ditch and up the frontage road. And then there was a dude, security guy from the hotel with a flashlight. And in my mind, he knew everything that had happened because I was drunk. So I was like, he knows where I've been. So he's got a flashlight and he's like, come on, come on. He goes, there's gators in there. There was gators. And I got out of it and I didn't lose a foot in that situation. But if I'd have lost a foot in that incident, I would have had to tell that story every day for the rest of my natural life. People would have asked me every time they saw me, were you in the war? Not the one you're thinking of. I was drunk running through the streets of Jacksonville being chased by orgiers and then like Frankenstein, and then I was attacked by gators in a ditch. So.
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3: Stephen Wright.
4: My grandfather had a special rocking chair built that would lean forward rather than backwards so he could fake interest in any conversation. When I was little, on Christmas, he gave me a box of broken glass. Gave my brother a box of Band-Aids. Then he said, now you two share. One time he said, Stephen, how old are you? I said, I'm 5. He said, when I was your age, I was 6. Then he cackled madly and threw a spoon against the window. He was an odd man. He once carved a turkey out of a chicken. His will was an IOU. He told me sometimes when you lose, you really win, like if you were playing musical electric chairs. One time I told him a dream I had, and I said, what do you think that means? And he said, it means you were sleeping. I remember when he died, I was a little boy, and I went to the wake with my aunt, and I was kneeling down at the casket, and I was looking at him inside the casket, and I started thinking about my flashlight. I started thinking about the batteries inside my flashlight. And then I said to my aunt, maybe he's not dead, maybe he's just in the wrong way. So I got off the plane, and I forgot to undo my seatbelt, and I'm pulling the plane through the turbine. The wings and knocking people all over. And I said, oh, I'm sorry, I didn't notice. Then I almost broke both my arms trying to hold open a revolving door for someone. Then I tried to hang myself with bungee cord. I kept almost dying. I have a paper cut from writing my suicide note. It's a start.
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5: I love, man, this has been so much fun. I love comedy. I'm going to share with you my favorite moment in comedy. This is the moment that made me want to be a comedian forever. I was in Florida, is when I was starting at an open mic, and this guy went up and he told a joke, and this was the joke he told. He goes, hey, you want to know the definition of the word hormones? When I hit my wife, the hormones. Now, I didn't say this was my favorite joke in comedy, because clearly I'm not Chris Brown. But it was my favorite moment in comedy, because immediately after he said that, another guy stood up and yelled, hey man, you stole my joke. You get to, when you do this, you get to perform with a lot of crazy people, especially if you move to like New York or LA. No one tells you how insane most people are. You think you're just going to see a bunch of Jerry Seinfelds, and then you realize all you saw was a bunch of Kenny Banyas. It's not good. And I remember I was performing one time, and I got backstage at the green room, and this woman came up, she goes like, that's not that bad for a guy that just stood up there and talked for 10 minutes. And I was like, thank you for deconstructing my art form. And I was like, what are you going to do? She's like, oh, me? Well, I'm a BC. And I was like, what's a BC? And she goes, burlesque clown. You know, because the dinosaurs died 65 million burlesque clowns ago. Now, I saw her go up, and it was really amazing. This was her closer. She was like, you know, if you guys take a look at my MySpace page, this is a period story, circa 2007. And what she was supposed to do was jump up and down, and seltzer water was supposed to squirt out of her flower-shaped pasties. What ended up happening was the mechanism broke and the water just slowly dripped out, and she just screamed, "This wasn't what I wanted, but was exactly what we needed."
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6: This is a little game you can play with your friends and family. I hope you do if you don't already play it. Just leave you with it. It's just my family would call joy whack-a-mole. What happens is that somebody brings up something that they're really happy about, and then the other person tries to slam it down. Playing with my dad, and I was like, "Dad, check out this new top. Oh, it's very nice. Yeah, guess how much? Oh, I don't know, $50. No, $5. Jeez, that's a good deal. Yeah, you got that right. It's like $5. How do they do it? Oh, I was reading about that. Slavery. Manufacturing out of these countries, there's no labor laws, human rights violations, no environmental protection, and then they pass that savings on to you. It's a pretty sweet coat, though, Dad. It kind of skims the profile. My sister and I, of course, play Sarah. I think I met somebody. I mean, I don't know, but I think I'm excited about. I met this guy, and I'm excited. Oh, for you. Good for you. Good for you. That's awesome. It's awesome. Yeah, I mean, I don't know. I mean, you never know, but I guess you just enjoy the moment. Just enjoy the process. Enjoy the process. Are you sure you haven't projected a fantasy on a trisexual stranger you met on petfinder.uk? You like him gay and out of town. That happened like twice. That's not even a pattern.
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8: So, the New Testament, right? Now, the New Testament began slap bang on Norte D, right in the kisser. That's when it started. Woof, and it was off. The people who made calendars, they were really happy about that because they were going out of their tiny minds. So we go 5, 4, 3, 2, 1, Nort, and then what? AD, who's D? I mean, and to that point, who was C on the BC scale? I don't know, Crimbo, Krangle, Uncle Crinky. Well, D, we know D. D is Domino. Anno Domino, he makes pizzas, and it's a whole Italian thing. And baby G was born of Joseph and Mary, and the people who made calendars came and said, "Oh, thank you, Mary, good timing." 6 days early, actually, you know, so, you know, but it's Christmas, so who cares? And baby G was there, and three wise men came from the Old Testament with huge beards. And they said, "Baby G, we have followed a star for a long while. It was actually a lamppost for a while. And we bring you gold. Ah, we bring you frankincense. Ah, and we bring you myrrh. Ah. We don't know what it is, actually. You rub it on the back of a duck, it goes a lot faster. This is what someone said on the way here. It's a small banjo, Or if you can spell it, you can have it. How about that, eh? And the baby G was very happy. Thank you very much. Thank you for my Christmas presents. And now for my birthday presents. Oh, yes. Christmas and birthday. He's the first one. It's two. Three wise men. Three very stupid men, I feel. Three not that intelligent men.
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7: Yeah, it's weird that I'm a stand-up comic. I've been doing comedy 11 years, which is pretty wild. It's weird that I'm a comic because, like, I'm not a very good storyteller, like, in my day-to-day life, like, in social situations. Like, I always tell you had to be there stories all the time. You know, like, when you tell a story and you totally had to be there for it to be funny, but, like, you don't know that until, like, you're halfway through telling it. You're just talking, and in your head, you're like, this story's bad. And you just keep telling it. That's the worst. You're like, abort story, abort. I always do that. And then what I do is I panic, and I'll, like, embellish it at the end to try to save it. You ever do that to spice up the story? Try to make it interesting really quick. But my only problem is I embellish it way too much, so it's not believable at all. I'll be talking to my friends. I'm like, oh, you guys, you should have been there Saturday. Yeah, Steve and I were at the bar, and we were so hammered, and this guy came up to us. He was like, hey, do you know where the bathrooms are? And Steve's like, no. Right in the guy's face. And the guy's like, you don't? And Steve's like, no, dude. He's like, I don't know. And it was so funny. And so then Steve stabbed him. And your friends are like, what? Steve stabbed somebody? And you have to go with it. You're like, yeah, in his face. It was crazy. It was so violent. Oh, my God. I've known that guy my whole life. Don't drink with Steve anymore. He stabs people. I saw him do it. He's crazy. He's a crazy person.
9: Technology already exists to put a chip in the head. But they have experimented with that. People that are quadriplegics, they've tried to help them with being able to think their commands. They've also locked down chimpanzees and locked down their arms, and they'll bring up a screen, the picture of a banana, and they have to, like, move a thing over onto the banana, and then they will be fed a banana, and the chimp's just like, why do I love bananas so much? Oh! And the pathways to put in those chips already exist. Like, people that have severe Tourette syndrome, the way they treat them is they drill into their head and insert this little electrode that just gives off an impulse that basically just gets between the neurons and is just like, no. Don't you say that. No. And then the person's just cured. Which is great, but the process of putting that thing in is not that simple. They bolt the person down to a table. They are wide awake because it's brain surgery, so they have to be able to kind of describe what's happening to them in the moment. So they are strapped to a table, bolted down, they drill into their head, and then they don't know that they've gotten the electrode to the right point until the person basically tells them. So they have a hole in their head, and then this rod just comes in, and the person has to describe it, like, oh, that's cold. I feel really calm at this point. I feel, oh, I'm scared. Is there some reason I should be so scared? That's funny. That's funny. I've got all of you. I've got all of you. Does anyone else smell a rainbow?
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12: From the people who brought you It's the Dog Park comes...

0: it's my girlfriend. Sean Connery could meet a woman anywhere, a bar, a tavern, a zoo, pretty much anywhere they serve alcohol. He could be at the petting zoo, he'd be like, nice goat. Even the female animal's like, oh my God. Moo! He's got the James Bond thing working for him. You know, we use that, right? He's like, the name's Bond. James Bond. We're like, oh, yes, it is. And I'd like to bond with you, Mr. Connery. Quick impression, Sean Connery is Austin Powers. Does my ass make you horny, baby? I'm Shagadelic Man, yeah. Sean Connery's in a movie called Dragonheart. If you saw that movie, you know he played the dragon in that movie. He was James Bond, but in this point in his career, he's playing a mythical creature. Imagine that phone call with his agent. Must have been pretty ticked off. Maybe had some mixed emotions. Picks up the phone. He's like, hello. It's a movie about to watch. A dragon. And I'm supposed to play the part of the dragon? Are you out of your mind? It's ridiculous. It's stupid. It's insane. It pays how much? Hell, for that much money, I'd shoot the fire out of my ass. Beelzebam! What the hell was that? Sounded like Arnold Schwarzenegger, but he sounded like an idiot because he was yelling, just like the comedian said, and the audience didn't react quite enough to. And then reality set in. That's not even a phone. That's my hand. It's not a hand or a phone, it's a transformer. It must be a Decepticon because it's an evil transformer. Don't laugh at that, that's stupid. As opposed to the rest of the stuff, which is genius! Here's a guy who just doesn't get it.
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3: I don't know. I do worry that I'm getting lazier, though. That's like a big fear of mine, that I'm getting lazier as I get older, and I'm really worried about it. And maybe, I guess not that I'm getting lazier. Maybe I'm just getting less effective. You know what I'm saying? Like, I can't get as, you know what I mean? Like, I can't get it all done. Think about when you were 20 years old, all right? How effective you were at 20. When I was 20 years old, I was in college. I got everything done. I was drunk the entire time. Weekdays, in my sleep I was drinking. I would still show up to class every day. I didn't know what the hell they were talking about. But I was there taking copious notes full of gibberish. I would show up to class sometimes, I wouldn't have slept in like 4 or 5 days. I would just reek of like red punch and Canadian Club, ramen noodles and feet. I would be so drunk that people would get a contact high off of me. They'd be like, hey, what's up, Aisha? What's up? Somebody put a roofie in my book? Be like, that was me, bitch. And then I go to class and I turn a paper in. I'd be like, man, I wrote this thing 5 minutes ago. Bam! There are 723 footnotes in that bitch. Even 723 senses in it. I don't know how I did it. You got a pop quiz, bring it. Then you turn 30. All of a sudden going to like a supermarket is an ordeal. Step out the front door, you're like, oh God, is there pollen in the air today? I can't go outside. What is it, 10 in the morning? To lie down. Oh, I can't go to work. No, just leave me here to die. I have Ebola. Just turn on Oprah and turn the lights out. I'm so cold, so cold.
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5: That's right. Home of the Million Man March. That's right. The Million Man March. Said had all the positive black leaders there. Farrakhan, Jesse, Marion Barry.

0: had a ticket. It was a damn positivity ticket. How'd he get it, man? Very embarrassed, the Million Man March. You know what that means? That means that even in our finest hour, we had a crackhead on stage. Boo if you want. You know I'm right. How the hell Mary Barry get his job back? Smoke crack got his job back. How the hell that happened? I mean, if you get caught smoking crack at McDonald's, you can't get your job back. That's right. They're not gonna trust you around the Happy Meals. They're sending your ass to Hardee's. Smoke crack got his job. All I wanna know, who was so bad? Who ran against him that they lost? Who was so bad they lost to a crackhead? What was that campaign like? What was they, on heroin? Vote for me. Vote for me. Don't vote for crack, vote for smack. Now, how are they gonna tell little kids to not get high when the mayor's on crack? Don't get high, it won't be nothing. I could be mayor.
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3: Oh, I haven't played Miami in a long time. Let me tell you something. Have you been down there? Woo! Oh, one side of the beach, it's these... They just lie there. They're the hottest people. Colombian, Cuban. On the other side of the beach, it's little Tel Aviv. It's like Jews or us. Murray! Hey, Murray. Ah. Average age is like dead. Oh, and they don't wear sunglasses. They wear these virtual reality goggles. And they fart at random. You know, I'm at that age with my kids. I'm beyond the pull my finger stage. I grab one of my kids and grab the head right on his head. I don't care anymore. My mommy, daddy farting on my head. No. But my father, God bless him, he's 83, walks right in front of my kids. Ah, there's a hallmark moment for you, huh? What do you say? I don't mind if you dump in front of me, but not the kid. And his cat of 30 years is behind him looking at me going, Bobby, take me with you. Take me with you. I can still do tricks. Meow, meow, meow, meow, meow, meow, meow, meow, meow, meow, meow. I'm leaving. The cat's in the window with a cup. Take me with you. Take me. Take me. Oh. And I'm lying on the blanket. I'm like, oh! And this one lady... Did she not have a mirror in her home? Did she not have a best friend to talk? Mary, you gotta lose 90, 100 pounds to wear that. You look like a human slingshot. You look like a stick of butter left out overnight and somebody put a rubber band around it. I'm looking at the lifeguard. Get it off the beach. See that hook? That's what it's for. Get it off the beach.
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2: George Carlin.
4: I used to be Irish Catholic, now I'm an American. You know, you grow. But I think I was troubled, too, at the time by the fact that my church would keep changing rules. I mean, they'd change a rule anytime they wanted. This law is eternal, except for this weekend.
5: Special dispensation.
4: Magic words. Yeah, like eating meat on Friday was definitely a sin. Except for the people in Philadelphia. They were number one in the scrap iron drive. Yeah. They would give it away as a prize, you know. If your parish gave the most money to the Bishop's Relief Fund, hamburgers on Friday. Yeah. Well, and of course, I've been gone a long time now. It's not even a sin anymore to eat meat on Friday. But I'll bet you there are still some guys in hell doing time on a meat wrap, right?
6: I had a bologna sandwich. This guy had a beef jerky, right? Tell him what you had.
4: How'd you like to do eternity for a beef jerky? Yeah, because hell wasn't no 5 to 10, you know. Hell was later. Heaven, hell, purgatory, and limbo. Those were the 4 big places to go. Yeah. Heaven was the only one they showed you pictures of. Drawings, I assume they were drawings, right? Artist's conception of heaven. You'd find that in, sometimes you'd find that in Treasure Chest, the comic book with Chuck White, the Catholic comic book. Yeah, Chuck White fan. Yeah, occasionally you'd see a picture of heaven. Heaven was always a lot of yellow and white light, a lot of vertical lines, a lot of clouds. Might have been clouds, might have been apartment buildings. You weren't really sure, you know. And a lot of tall angels. Did you ever notice that? Except for the cherubs, all the angels, real tall dudes, yeah. And all blonde. They had far too many blondes in heaven, as far as I was concerned. Yeah. Hell, they never showed you any pictures of hell. Hell was real easy to understand. Hell was fire, and anyone can dig fire, right?
3: Yeah. Hey, hell is like burning 100 Christmas trees and jumping right in the middle, you know?
4: Purgatory was weird. Purgatory was temporary hell. It was like it was as bad as hell, but you knew you were going home, man. Often wondered if they had, like, short time clubs in purgatory, you know? Little buttons. I'm short, 2 eons, man. Yeah. I could do an eon standing on my head. Purgatory. The weirdest of all was limbo. Limbo was where they sent unbaptized babies. The reasoning was, it wasn't their fault. Yep, can't see God if you're not baptized, but you were too young to make the decision. Whip them into limbo. What could limbo have been, man? Welcome to limbo. I think they've since canceled limbo. I'm not completely sure, but I think when they purged a few of the saints, they called off limbo too. Yeah. Hope they promoted everyone, sent them to heaven, you know, didn't just cut them loose in space, right? You know.
1: Comedy.
2: Bill Burr.
7: Dude, are you wearing sandals? Jesus. Oh my God, sandals with... Middle of December. You're one of those people, man, my feet don't get cold. Man, I don't get cold. There's always that one guy, big ski parker in shorts. Man, my legs don't get cold. Legs don't get cold. That's like his only hope of hooking up with somebody. Like maybe that's interesting to mate with. That'll make a strong baby. His legs don't get cold. I don't know what it is. Plenty of blood for the organs. That had nothing to do with you. That had to do with me being on the road for 4 months. That's all it is. I love this city, man. This is one of my favorite cities to come out to, man. I really do. You know what? Now you got enough. There's enough weirdos here. You still got like a, you know, there's enough mom and pop sort of independent run stores. That's a big thing with me. Like when I go on the road, like I can't, you know, I can't do these chains anymore. You know, I just can't. You know how depressing it is to go to a town and see like another just horde of fat people stumbling out of like a cheesecake factory. You know? Oh, they're horrific. Just pressing their face up against the glass. Man, they put cookies in that one, you know? It's like they're inventing ways to get extra fat, you know? You know what I like? You know what I hate about these corporate chains? You go in there, you're paying for a business. They make you like do half the job now. I don't get it. Like, I walk in, hey, let me get a turkey sandwich, lettuce, tomato, on rye with mayonnaise. The guy behind the counter is like, all right, turkey sandwich, lettuce, tomato, on rye. Yeah, and mayonnaise. Oh, the mayonnaise is, it's right over there. Really? Why don't you, go over there, put it on my sandwich. You get it? I'm on this side of the register. Guy who orders the sandwich, guy who makes the sandwich. You get it? I'm sorry they fired the mayonnaise guy, but I'm not doing it. I just gave you 100% of the money to make 100% of the sandwich. This isn't like a relay race. You make half the sandwich, then you hand it off to me. I run over, I throw a pickle on it, frisbee it over to my mom. She sticks an olive with a toothpick in it. Do you recognize me? It's because I don't work here, all right? Just make the sandwich. I'm out. I gave you the money. I'm out. It's over. That's the end of my part. No, I asked the guy for a drink. He gave me a cup. I finally go, you know what, let me just get this whole thing to go. And the guy's like, all right, the to-go lids, they're right over there. You just snap the lid on top. I just want to grab this guy by his throat and get, where is it? Where is it? Where is it? And just choke my way up that corporate ladder. And the second they see my angry face in that lid, I didn't have to explain myself. Just put it over somebody's face and just start.
1: All laughs, all the time. I Heart Comedy.
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8: Affleck sucks!
9: Affleck sucks? Do you really think I'm Gilbert Gottfried? I'm not Gilbert Gottfried. I can truly, when he got fired, this happened today. When he got fired, I gotta tell you, I go, maybe they'll call. I spent the afternoon walking around the house quacking. Affleck! Affleck!
10: Affleck!
9: No, I gotta make it my own. Affleck! There you go. Yeah, I'll put a spin on it. Snappity-doo! So this is a true story. Now, I know I'm not a piece of ass by any stretch of the imagination. I really don't. And I haven't done stand-up in a while, but I was on the road. This is a true story. This drunk young girl came up to me after a show, and she's like, she was flirting with me. She goes, if you came home with me right now, that's not really flirting, actually. That's the Hail Mary pass, isn't it? Like, I'm like, what is she trying to say? What's the subtext here? And the point was, I was supposed to get all horny, like, ooh, right? But I'm 48. I'm like, all night? Jesus, that sounds terrible. Just me, really? Like, she would have gotten further with me if she said, I will cuddle and then make you a low-sodium breakfast.
11: There are more drastic forms of protest, though, than marching and leaflets. In 1963, a Vietnamese Buddhist monk, as a protest against the Vietnam regime, went out into a public place, set himself alight, and burned to death. Did no good, because that's not a threat or a deterrent. If a little monk comes up to you and he goes, you better stop all those things you're doing, otherwise I'm going to set myself alight. You're going to set yourself alight. Fill your boots, mate. I don't... Then no one cared, and I bet you don't even know his name, do you? I do. I've looked it up. It's absolutely true. His name was Thick Quang Duck. Or Crispy Duck to his mates. I've heard of. John Lennon, a less drastic form of protest against the Vietnam War, the famous sleeping. He stayed in bed for a week with Yoko Ono, and that was it. And people were going, brilliant, genius, that's excellent. And you know, I bet that little monk was gutted. Hold on, what? Burn yourself to death or shag Yoko? Oh, I love it when rock stars get involved. I absolutely love it. The political song. Ooh. Look out, mate. He's got a guitar. He's saying what he thinks in C. It's okay when it's people like, you know, Bob Dylan. But I love it when pop stars have a go. You know, do you remember Culture Club's classic? They've been singing Karma Comedian for too long. And they came up with the war song. War. And in that, they go, war is stupid. And people are stupid. How's that going to change your mind? I mean, if you're into war, you're loving war. You love it. It's your favourite thing. You go, I mean, you're in a plane. Oh, nearly there. Put the radio on. Oh. War is stupid and people are stupid. We're going home. Boy George there. He piled on the pounds when he gave up the smack, didn't he?
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12: Awesome. So good to be here. I've been traveling a lot, so it's nice to be on the ground. You have no idea. I have a horrible fear of flying. I really do. You've heard me on planes before. I'm that person in the back that you hear as soon as that little pocket of turbulence hits, person. And you're like, oh, I hope she's okay. Yeah, she is me. I am she. That's me in the back, scared. On the ground, I'm a man. Yeah, with you guys, I'm a man. I do manly things, I high five, things like that. Up in the air, I'm a little girl. Because every flight I'm on has turbulence. Every one. We came in here yesterday, we spun in sideways. It was crazy. We landed sideways. We like skidded in. I was like, ooh! But every single flight I'm on has turbulence. Every single one. And now they warn you ahead of time. You know, they'll come on, they'll be like, oh, buckle your seatbelts. The next 10 minutes are going to be bumpy. I don't take it anymore, guys. I yell back. Hey, you pay a lot of money for these seats. Yell back. Make your opinion heard. I'll open up the window and look out and go, no, we're not, dude. Pull up and to the left. Try that fare out for 10 minutes. Why can't we go there? Nobody has ever explained that to me. Listen, if you were driving here tonight in a car and you were hitting every pothole in the road, could you turn to your friends and be like, oh, it's going to be like this for the next 10 minutes, guys? Your friends would be like, switch lanes. Why can we not switch air lanes? There's no traffic up there. We don't have to worry about it. When's the last time you were on a plane and another one flew right by? You're like, ooh, we should hang out in this lane for a while. These other lanes are occupied. People say, take pills. Oh, everything's a pill. Take a pill. Take a pill. I can't. I have to switch a lot of flights. I need my wits about me. I smoke pot, but you know, that's a thing that you can't really time out. And they don't let you smoke pot on planes. They just don't. What I used to do is I used to eat a pot cookie on the way to the airport. So, you know, by the time the plane took off, it would kick in and my anxiety would be okay. But here's the problem. The pot cookie business is not a regulated industry. There's no quality control whatsoever. Yeah, Nabisco doesn't make pot cookies. I don't know what those Keebler elves were doing in that tree, but if you think anybody would make a pot cookie, it'd be an elf that lived inside of a tree, but they don't. They're lazy.
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8: I just got some cargo pants because I had all this tiny cargo that I wanted to transport on my thighs. How am I going to move this cargo without using my hands? Cargo pants, perfect, yes. But it's kind of hot out. Cargo shorts, amazing. Wish I could get a cargo Speedo. Just a pocket in the front. There are two kinds of jackets. Reversible and reversible, but it's hard to zipper up and it looks really stupid. You can tell you're not doing well in life if you find yourself taking a crap and wearing a jacket at the same time. Clothing sizes are weird because they go small, medium, large, and then extra large, extra, extra large, extra, extra, extra large. There's, something happened at large. Someone just gave up. They ran out of adjectives. They said, all right, you're taxing me here, man. I'm just keep throwing extras on there. I can't deal with this. That's a shame. It seems like we could do better than that. Small, medium, large. Whoa. Easy. Slow down. Stop it. Interesting. American. Midwestern American. Excuse me, do you have this in a Michigan? No, that style only goes up to an Ohio. We don't have that. I don't like when I go into a clothing store and I pick out something that I want to try on and then I go to the dressing room and like the minute I get in there, they come and they bother me. Like check up on me, you know, knocking on the door. How you doing in there? You doing okay in there? What? And they're like, how you doing in there? I go, not too good. I think I'm gonna kill myself. Could you get me a belt, please? Leave me alone. You okay in there? Yeah, I'm naked, just popping some zits. You wanna hop in? Sir, how you doing in there? I can't find the toilet, so I just went. What happened? You gotta finish these bathrooms. Also, I'm gonna need a couple t-shirts pretty fast.
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33: Actually, I grew up in West Virginia, Morgantown, West Virginia, which at the time had the highest teen pregnancy rate of any state. And the result for me was they hit me really hard with sex ed scare tactics at a young age. And they were like, even with a condom, they would be like, it's like 84% effective. And I would do the math, and I was like, I guess for every 100 times you have sex, you have 16 babies? That's a lot. You'd think there'd be more babies. But the assault thing was the weirdest scare tactic, and they played a video in seventh grade that showed how to ask for consent. It was burned into my brain. I was a shy kid. I didn't need this. There's a boy and a girl in a bedroom doing homework, and the boy goes, "Do you mind if I kiss you?" And she's like, "All right." And they kiss real awkward, and the video's like, "Correct." I'm like, taking notes, okay. Got it. And then he goes, "Do you mind if I take your shirt off?" And she's like, "Nah, I don't really want to." And he's like, "Come on, everybody's doing it." And he's like lurching for her, and it's like, "Incorrect." Okay, no lurching. Got it. And it worked, man. The first movie I ever went to, first date movie, I was sitting next to the girl. I thought you're supposed to kiss girls at movies. And so I turned to her following the rules because I didn't want to go to jail. I was like, "Do you mind if I kiss you?" And she goes, "That would be weird." And I was like, "That's not in the video." And then I just watched a movie for another hour. Just scarred for life. But at least I'm not going to jail. Yeah.
0: 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Funny lives here.
1: Kevin Hart.
2: I'm going to tell you what I'm terrified of. Y'all going to think I'm crazy, but I'm going to tell you anyway. Bum hands. A bum's hands. You can think I'm crazy all you want. I'm willing to bet y'all any amount of money right now. If y'all walk outside after this show and a bum come up to you and flick your lip, bet money you kill yourself tonight. Bet whatever you want to bet that you kill yourself tonight. If you walk outside after this show and a bum come up to you, give me a dollar, man. What? Man, you better give me a dollar, man. What happened, man? He shoots you? Flick my lip, man. Oh, my God. Like, you got to get rid of that lip. You can't keep that lip. That lip's got to go. You got to buy a new lip. I don't even know where to get lips. What'd you do if you got jumped by three homeless people and they held you down? Ha! Get off me. What is this about? And then the leader come out and you see him like this. Oh, my God. You know how dirty his hands are? Oh, my God. That'll be the quickest bump that you've ever gotten in your life. Bow, bump, that fast. You gotta explain it. Hey man, is that a herpes? It's a bum bump. What? What is a bum bump, man? A bump. Hold up, hold up. I gotta get it out. I gotta get it out. Hold up. Hold up. What is that, man? It's a bum bum. How do you let a bum touch your lip? I thought you were trying to tell me a secret. What? What was a bum trying to tell you? He tricked me. He was like, "Hey, man." I said, "Huh?" He got me. Get fire on these bitches one time, man.
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3: I was just visiting my family a few weeks ago, and I'm going to see them at Christmas. I have an interesting family. My mother got one of those phones that has the date on it, and it said July 10th, JUL10. And my mother said, "Who's this Julio that keeps calling me?" I don't have any children. I have a cat. You ever talk to your dog or your cat like it knows what the hell you're talking about? Yeah. You know what I said to my cat one day? I said, buddy, for God's sake, it is 5 o'clock in the morning. What is your problem?
1: Meow.
3: What did I expect the animal to say? Yeah, man, I know it's 5 o'clock, but you're in my spot. I marked it. That's what we do. So move.
1: Meow.
3: I don't know why people are so scared of the marriage issue. I don't know why. I mean, you know, we have the most boring life, you know? We get up in the morning, we have cocktails. And then we do brunch. And then we go to schools and recruit. Yeah, and then we plot the destruction of the traditional family for about 2 hours a day is what it's taken, right? Yeah, it's working. And then we have cocktails, and then we get high and go dancing. And when the crystal meth wears off, we call it an early night. 2 days later.
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4: Any Irish people here tonight? Irish folks in the crowd? Yeah? Are you Irish, sweetheart? Okay, good. I like the Irish. I've been there a lot of times. I've been there a lot of times. Many times. What part of Ireland is your family from? County Mayo. Like mayonnaise? But just without the nays. It's County Mayo. Why is it called County Mayo? Because we're all very white there. County Tomato Sauce is next door. They're very, very sunburnt over there. I like Ireland. You know, here's the thing. In America, everybody claims to be Irish. Every white person in America says they're Irish. I was in Boston. If you ever go to Boston, it'll freak you out. Everybody in Boston thinks they're Irish. I'm there, I'm like, what are you, man? He goes, Irish. I go, oh, cool, what part? Boston. I forgot about that bridge they built, yeah. Your parents from Ireland? Nah, Boston. Grandparents? Boston. Great-grandparents? Boston. When were you Irish? They always claim to be Irish, but they're not Irish. And I've been to Ireland about 13 times. If you haven't gone, I don't know why you haven't gone. It's right there. You can jump on EasyJet for like 10 pounds and fly to Ireland. Brown people, you need to go to Ireland because we're exotic over there. They are physically the whitest people on the planet, though. Like, you're a pretty white guy, sir. Don't get it twisted. But you over there, easily Indian. You know what I mean? Because they are really, like, here's how white they are. I'm not making this up. I was flying to Galway one time on my favorite airline, Aer Lingus. Not for any other reason, but I just like the name, Aer Lingus. You know what kind of marketing you could do with Aer Lingus? Coffee, tea, or... You know, just... So I'm on the flight, flying to Galway, right? And there's this girl from Galway. She's a cute Irish girl, and we're talking, and she's really nice. She's like, well, why don't you come by my work tomorrow, and we'll go for a bit of lunch. And I went, okay, what time? And she went, why are you talking like that? And I said, I have no clue. I go to her work the next day, and when I'm making this up, I walk into her work, and I go, hi, is Catherine here? This is how white they are. The lady goes, just a second, love. Catherine! There's a black guy here looking for you. I'm like, where? Where's the black guy? I want to see the black guy in Ireland. Turns out, I'm the black guy in Ireland. I was like, you know what? I could be black for a day. Sure, why not? You know, I'll be the black guy that ruined it for real black guys, you know.
28: Joan Rivers.
5: To a pregnant woman. Yeah, you're walking around like, really, it's like, you know, it's klutzo time. And your underwear is, I didn't buy any new underwear because why invest in a loser, you know? I used to just cut the old stuff and I figured, you know, had the kid and then buy cutesy stuff. And God forbid a car would have run me over, they wouldn't have believed it in the ambulance. Look at this. Sure, because you look like a mess when you're pregnant and people lie to you. She's never more beautiful. Sit her down, bring her a couple of chairs. You know, look at her, she's glowing. Heartburn. You gotta buy the dress to put you in the tent with the book. And the sales lady says, no one will notice. All I know is I was on the beach for 2 minutes and four people tried to rent me as a cabana. They noticed. Right? Remember those days? 7.5 months, your husband looks at you and mentally dresses you. You know how that makes you feel? The day before I had my baby, I was taking a shower, Peeping Tom looked in the window and pulled down the shade. The only ones that like you when you're pregnant are the Italian men, thank God. Because they go for anything. Thank God. I love them. Hey, but walks and talks, they figure, what the hell, give it a pinch. They are so great. She's 72 years old and no beauty. She's fat. The Italian men love her. They line up in front of her hotel in big groups and they gang pinch her. So, I figured someone will go for me, right? 9 months pregnant, nothing. I'm walking around Rome, sashaying around. Finally, the last day, a guy pinched me, thank God. I get so emotional. I stopped, I spoke to him. I was so thrilled. I stopped, I talked with the man, I patted his dog, I bought a pencil. I was so thrilled. It was all that counts is looks, because men are shallow, shallow, shallow.
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7: You know, it's like kids like now, like last week, there was two more kids shooting up their schools. Teenagers shoot their parents because they say they're afraid of them and then they get away with it. Kids don't shoot their parents because they're afraid of them. It's because they're not afraid of them. Right?
6: Right.
7: I was afraid to shoot my parents with a squirt gun. If I'd have pulled out a .22 on them, I would still be duct taped to the hot water heater. You know, and I feel bad for the parents of the kids that commit these crimes, but some of that's just bad parenting. Like, you would know if your kids were going to go to school with a gun, right?
6: Yeah.
7: Right. Like this mom in Arkansas, after her kid, he was 12 years old, he shot up the school, he had that whole plan, he had like two places he stole guns from, he had a van, and they said, how do you steal a van when you're 12? She's all, oh my God, I can't believe my son did this, it's nothing like him. You know what, you missed a few clues along the way, lady. The first thing a kid doesn't do is take a gun to school and shoot everybody. He pushed his sister down the steps or poked a chicken in the eye or, you know, something. And then she's all crying and looking for sympathy, and then they release the family video of the kid when he's like 7, open up a Christmas present. It was like a gun bigger than half his body. Remember that? You can hear his mom in the background like, come on, Timmy, shoot that can. Make Granny dance. What's wrong with you? Wish he'd have shot her and left his classmates out of it. You know? I don't know. I'm just tired of all the innocent people that get killed by the jackasses in our country, right? Why don't we have... You know what we need? We need like an opposite suicide hotline, right? These people can call in and be like, what? You're thinking about taking your gun to work? Come on. Put it in your own mouth. You can do that. Yeah, rub some peanut butter on the end. It'll be good. There's a lot of ways to kill yourself right there in the home. Have you tried the fork in the toaster? That's a good one, too.
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8: I am stiff. Medusa has looked at me. I'm turning into a pillar of salt.
9: That'd be funny if, like, you know how Medusa, if you looked at her, you turned into a pillar of salt? Like, if you're eating and, like, this isn't very salty. Hey, dude, look at that snake-haired bitch. Thank you. Not bad now. Thanks, snake-haired bitch. I'd like to make eye contact, but it's salty enough. Thank you, sir. Man, you guys always hand me the hottest glass possible. I mean, I guess it's sanitary. It started out as cheers, and after drink eight, it ended in, I want my money back. Sometimes when you're too drunk on stage, people get mad, you know, they say, can I get my money back? That'd be funny if people could get their money back when I was really drunk. Like, I saw Mitch Hedberg, he was drunk, and I want to return this saw. I wish they made fajita cologne, because that smells good. A fly was very close to being called a land, because that's what it does half the time.
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11: I've tried horseback riding. I can't really do that. And they don't really give you the good horses when you're not good at it. I found that out. Guy says, what level rider would you say that you are? I go, I don't know, zero, nothing, whatever the system is. I can't do it. Is that clear enough for you? I'm going where the horse wants to go, okay? That's my level. Of course, to hear that, they start looking around. All right, is glue stick back yet? How about almost dead? Why don't you saddle him up? So I get on this U-shaped, lightning quick steed I got here. I had the only horse you could put your feet flat on the ground while you're riding it. I'm riding a hammock here. I'm looking up at my friends. I don't feel like we all got the same kind of horse. It was kind of a secure feeling. I could just kind of walk along with them there. And the horse isn't too thrilled with having me either. The horse knows they may be dumb, but they know you can't ride. And they don't like it. They just stop, you know, and they look up at you with that frightening horsey face, you know, with those huge nostrils and that big bowling ball eye. And chill out, hop along. I know the trail. Yeah, I'm here every day, okay? And I really appreciate the kicking while I'm taking a leak, too. Yeah, thanks a lot. That really improves the already wonderful life that I have. People either sitting on me or kicking me while I'm peeing. I've got a real sweet gig here at the ranch.
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12: But there's the thing, it's the same stuff. If a plant has an effect on the body, it's because it has chemicals in it. And if it doesn't, then it's not medicine, it's salad. This medicine is low fat and delicious. And comes in half portions as a starter. Now, forever doctors are wonderful people. They're great. I actually want to donate my body to medical science. After I'm dead, obviously. I'm not going to just rock up naked at a teaching hospital. Use me. I'm not allowed to anymore. But I think it's a good thing to do. I think it's a really worthy, valid thing to do because it's something that people are reluctant to do and they need the bodies. Like, people are all nervous. They're like, how's my body going to be used? Is it going to be misused? You know, what if the young medical students get drunk and take my face to a party? To which I honestly think, brilliant. Wouldn't it be wonderful to have one last party after you've died? One final session. Maybe some future doctor's got your head in a bag and is using it to scare girls in a bar. Like, wouldn't it be beautiful if after your death, you helped a medical student sleep with a goth girl? Wouldn't that be lovely? Like, hey there, Wednesday Adams. Are you writing poetry about self-mutilation? Look in the bag. Trust me, I'm a doctor.
13: It's going to be tough entertaining you tonight. I just received a telegram from the War Department. My youngest brother was shot in the canal zone. And you know how that hurts. I just sent out a little feeler to see what type of crowd this was. I make party records for a living, and it's possible some of you could leave here not liking me. But always remember this, I didn't have to be here trying to entertain you. I could be somewhere in a dark alley with a lead pipe waiting on one of you suckers. So remember that. Well, my first wife left me. Said, Pox, you don't stop coming home with lipstick all over your shirts. I'm going to leave you. I told her like General MacArthur told his troops at Corregidor. Bye. Yeah, I don't believe in arguing. That's it. I like to see folks laugh. Might as well have some fun because World War III is next. If you don't believe me, count them. Yes, I was a hero. Who do you think they named the foxhole after, Hubert? Ever hear of a soldier laying in a Humphrey hole? It's a foxhole, isn't it? That's me, Fox. Red Fox. I don't fool around. Listen, I know that stuff.
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3: That's what our generation has to show for itself. No Great Depressions, no Cold Wars, no Vietnams. We got angry midgets to contend with. That's how bad it is for us. Everybody's angry. They got nothing to be angry at, so they're angry about nothing. I saw a bumper sticker. It said, stupid people shouldn't breed. Is that the solution? Yeah, clap it up, girly. Because you know why? I'm pretty stupid. And I shouldn't breed. My dad is completely stupid. My mother's half idiot. And I'm tired of this hate being thrown at my people. You want to get rid of the stupid people? Fine. We won't breed. There'll be none of us left. All the fast food will be self-serve. But other than that, you'll get by okay. But let me ask you something. Who's next? Where does it end? Is that the way you want to live again? I don't think so. I say end the hate.
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10: I bought a smartphone the other day. I went from buttons to a damn bouncy ass touch screen. It's an Android Ouija board or one of those phones that when you do a text, it'll send its version of it, which is annoying as hell, especially if you're already stupid. Then you're like, dumbass. You know, I'm coming here. I needed to talk to some people about doing so. Anyway, I sent this guy a mail. I go, dude, I go, you got that number? My phone sends. Dude, you got that numbness? He sends back, yeah, I do. Got up with it yesterday. Might have caught it from the kids. I'm like, you're good. I try not to text and drive. You know what the problem is with trying to not text and drive? People that know you're driving will text you. My wife will send me text messages to be careful. I try to wait and check my text when I get like to red lights and stuff like that. And still people give you dirty looks. What I did, y'all, you may want to try this. I got a ball of yarn and wrapped it around my phone and got some knitting needles and put little rubber bands on them, so I'll put them on my thumb so it looks like I'm crocheting. That way, if the cops go, are you driving in Texas? Hell no, I'm knitting a sweater. I'm knitting a sweater for a police dog.
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0: down to watch Hoarders. Maybe you had a bad day. Maybe your girlfriend broke up with you. Maybe your job sucks. But you're like, at least I don't have 10 dead cats under the sink.
1: Right?
0: I'm doing okay over here. I'm liking me right now. I'm under par for life.
2: Yes.
0: Here's the problem I have with Hoarders, and this is a true story, how obsessed I am with Hoarders. I have 10 episodes of Hoarders on my DVR. I've watched all of them. I cannot erase any of them.
2: There you go.
0: Those are perfectly good episodes.
2: I will find a use for them, even if it's not on my TV.
0: The problem is, thank you. Explain it to them. Here's the problem, that every episode of Hoarders on my DVR is attached to a memory of me sitting on the couch watching an episode of Hoarders. That I feel like if I delete any of them, I'm deleting part
2: of your soul.
0: Right?
2: I get that.
0: But I feel like you should do it, Randy.
2: Why should I do it?
0: If you don't, they will take your kids away.
2: That's the end of every Hoarders.
0: I would argue that's the point of every Hoarders. They should call that show Hoarders. We're going to take your kids.
2: That's the end.
0: They start out with such great intentions, you know? Come on, Gary. Let's go in the garage and clean out that fridge, huh?
2: You guys do that. I'm going to get the kids out
0: of here.
2: Yeah,
0: get the kids out. Yeah. Just throw them in the 1-800 junk truck.
2: Climb up in there, kids.
0: Get in. Then they bring in a therapist. Like a therapist, really? In 2 hours, you're going to solve 10 dead cats under the fridge? No.
2: Nope.
0: No way. It's just the therapist is the ultimate decoy, right?
2: Ultimate decoy.
0: The therapist is there to occupy the person while the other people scoop the kids up and get out of there.
2: Therapist is really trying to focus. They're like, Marcus, just trying to dig deep in your childhood, find out who might have touched you to cause you to then redirect all that love into collecting 18,000 beer cans.
0: Keep digging deep in the childhood. I'm getting the kids out
2: of
0: here.
2: Get them out. Right? Yeah,
0: I'm doing that.
2: Did you get that kid on the hill?
0: That's the neighbor's kid.
2: Get him anyway.
0: Get him too? Get him out of here!
2: I don't care that his house is clean. Get him in a foster care situation stat.
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5: Hey, and I tried to get home before 11, because that's when my father had me be home by 11. Say, where you going, Richard? Huh? You ain't asked nobody, could you go no place? Get a job, that's for jail. I don't give a fuck, you go be home by 11. You understand 11, don't you? You can't tell time, can you? What's that clock say in the kitchen? What's the clock say? 11 o'clock, bring your ass here. I don't mean down the streets either. I ain't getting your ass out of jail no more. That's right, bring me back a paper. Right? Then you go out, nothing start happening till 11:30. Right? All the dudes be just standing around. I say, what you waiting on, man?
6: 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We're gonna pitch a bitch at 11:30.
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7: With coffee? Did I miss a meeting with the coffee? Huh? You can get every other flavor except coffee-flavored coffee. So I gave it up. In the morning, I would suck down two Cokes back-to-back to get that caffeine jolt, right? So about a year ago, I'm working in Long Island making a movie. I'm driving around in my truck, and I see a 7-Eleven, and it dawns on me, of course, 7-Eleven. I can get a cup of coffee-flavored coffee in 7-Eleven. What could be more basic than a 7-Eleven? I walk in there, sure enough, two big aluminum metal containers, like the old days, right? One's labeled decaf, the other one has no label. What would you think? I think you would think what I thought. I pour myself a nice cup of coffee, get up to the counter, put the cup there to pay for it. Behind the counter, another 18-year-old kid, okay? Head shaved, all right? Both ears pierced, okay? Both nostrils pierced, both eyebrows pierced. Tattoos coming out of the sleeves on both arms. He's got baggy pants on, okay? They start at his knees, and this is all underwear right here, okay? Here's the pants, and here's the underwear. It's 27 inches of underwear. What is that about, okay? Explain it to me. That's one of the most basic rules that we all know about. The underwear goes inside the pants. Not here, not here, not here. Inside the pants. That's why it's called underwear. Oh, boy. Oh, I'm standing there looking at him. Now he starts to talk to me. This is how he talks to me. Yo, man, what's up? What's up, man?

0: he's waving gang signs at me. What's up, man? And he's white. He's talking to me like he's a card-carrying member of the Wu-Tang Clan. You know what? You're not in the Wu-Tang Clan, okay? You're not even in A Tribe Called Quest. You're in a 7-Eleven, you're 18 years old, and pull up your pants. And his tongue's hanging out. You know why his tongue is hanging out? Okay? Because there's a 5-pound steel stud embedded in the middle of it. That's why. When I was a teenager, I wouldn't get a steel thing put in the middle of my tongue. That's one more thing for your dad to grab a hold of when he's pissed off at you. Come here. How do you wake up one morning and go, you know what I'm going to do today? I'm going to get a piece of steel shot right through the middle of my tongue. Yeah, I'm going to pay a big, fat, hairy, sweaty, tattooed guy to do it to me, too. So I'm standing there with my coffee, trying to pay for my coffee. He's looking at me. Take my coffee and I leave. I get in the truck. I'm driving. Hoping my kids don't turn out like that. Oh, all of a sudden I smell maple syrup in my truck. I'm like, did the kids spill maple syrup in here? And I realize it's coming from my coffee. Somebody spilled maple syrup in my coffee. I go back to the 7-11. I walk in, put the thing on the counter. Yo. Come here. Come over here. Somebody spilled maple syrup in my coffee. That flavor of the month, man. That's the maple nut crunch. Maple nut crunch, okay. Maple nut crunch. Are you going to tell me that Juan Valdez is down in Bogota right now fielding a field full of maple nuts? I don't think so. As a matter of fact, I bet my left maple nut that he's not. Pull up your pants. My mom used to tell me when I was growing up, Dennis, why don't you wake up and smell the coffee? You know what, Mari did? It smelled like waffles, okay? Why don't you throw all the breakfast stuff into my coffee? Put an egg in there, Eggachino. Let's go, come on. How about some Cocoa Puffs, Puffachino, yeah.
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2: Here's my point. America's a great country. We have a lot of immigrants here, but enough is enough. That's all. I love Mexicans, but there's just too many Mexicans. My whole neighborhood where I live is like Arabs and Indians, and Macy's, the towel department, just put it in like a dressing room. It's enough already. It's enough. You know what I'm saying? It's enough. A few Arabs, a few black people, a couple of homos. That's what makes America great. Okay? You're in D.C. You don't understand the problems I have in California. How many Mexicans are here? 300 people. How many Mexicans? One. Enough to clean up. That's all you need. Perfect. Beautiful. One Mexican per part, 200 American people. That's what I'm saying, okay? That's what I'm doing. And by the way, I'll tell you a funny story. I'm glad you brought this up, Paco. Let me tell you a funny story. I've been on the East Coast for like a month, and very rarely do I travel with my wife or my daughter. I have an 18-year-old daughter, and I love her. I just took her like to New Hampshire and Vermont and Boston. I'm doing some shows, and you know, the leaves are changing. There's people in the front yard raking up leaves. My daughter goes, she never saw a rake. We live in L.A. She's never seen a rake. Because Daddy thought that was just in the movies. No, I go, people actually have rakes. But in California, the Mexicans are too smart for that. They're too smart for that. They have that motor on their back. And they blow the leaves next door to the next Mexican. It blows them to the next Mexican. Because they know if they pick up the leaves, somebody in my family is out of work. So they'll blow the leaves to the next Mexican, to the next Mexican, to the next Mexican, to the next Mexican. And eventually, the leaves make their way back to my house. And the first Mexican is back at work. It's the Mexican version of hot potato.
3: Louis C.K.
4: I was never good at that. Like, I was very bad at being single, which is a problem because I'm divorced, so I'm single again after 10 years of marriage. And no, here. Don't even start with that noise like a puppy died. Let me tell you something. And this is important because someday one of your friends is going to get divorced. It's going to happen. And they're going to tell you, don't go, oh, I'm sorry. That's a stupid thing to say. It really is. First of all, you're making them feel bad for being really happy, which isn't fair. And second, let me explain something. Divorce is always good news. I know that sounds weird, but it's true because no good marriage has ever ended in divorce. It's really that simple. That's never happened. That would be sad. If two people were married and they were really happy and they just had a great thing and then they got divorced, that would be really sad. But that has happened zero times. Literally zero. So if your friend got divorced, it means things were bad and now they're better. So you should be happy. But the part that's difficult is being single at 41 after 10 years of marriage and two kids. That's like having a bunch of money in the currency of a country that doesn't exist anymore. Like I found 500 million Prussian francs. I can't really take advantage of being single because I didn't expect to be single. I'm not prepared. I didn't think I'd ever be. I didn't keep up. You understand? I didn't maintain any of this at presentation condition. It's function only. It was not. I didn't think I would need it that way. I thought I was going to be shoving it into the same person every 3 months till one of us died. What I thought was the nature of the deployment for this. I didn't think it had to be like appealing to someone from scratch. It's like having a 73 Dodge Dart in your backyard. And it's been sitting back there with grass growing. You don't have any, it's not an old Mustang. You have no plans to restore that Dart. You don't even see it when you look out the window. And now you find out that's your only way to work. You need that car now. It's got bees in it. I didn't take care of it. It's full of bees. There's a family of mice living in the tailpipe. I can't take that to work.
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2: My wife and I, we hardly watch the same TV shows together anymore, right? You guys do this, right? I like to watch those late night scary shows, you know, like, right? I love those shows. Shows like Gangland. I love that. I love Gangland. I love it. You know, my wife freaks out. Darren, what are you doing? What are you? No. I'm going to have nightmares. Stop it. I can hear. No, it's scary music. The narrator. No. Put it on the Cupcake Channel. I want to dream about muffins and sprinklers. Did you say sprinklers or sprinkles? Shut up, I'm scared. Change it, my mom was right. You're a selfish freckled ginger from Fresno. I told you, do you hear? I love Gangland. If you've never watched Gangland, here's what they do. They interview these gang members around the country. They hide their face, the bandana, right? They're cloaked under secrecy. They're off in the shadows, like,
3: Gangland. Tell us about your gang.
5: ¿Qué onda es ese?
6: We're not scared of nothing! We run the streets!
3: Sir, you're not facing the camera.
5: Bro, I can't see nothing, all right? The bandana slipped down. I came on here to promote my gang. I can't even breathe under here. I'm getting all dizzy and woozy, and this Kimbabi lady is feeling stupid. The vato told me to stand here and wait for the camera, bro. Can we, like, start over?
3: We're rolling cameras now.
6: We're not scared of nothing!
5: Snitches get stitches. Dude, it's hard to breathe, bro. Hurry up.
3: A few more questions.
5: Hey, go get me a cookie and orange juice.
3: What is your gang initiation?
5: Hey, you know what? We punk for their kites.
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3: Which one?
6: The one by the mall!
5: Where the Circus City used to be. By that closed down Borders bookstore, hurry up, bro, hurry up.
3: Where do you see your gang going in 3 years?
5: Well, right now we barely have a MySpace page. Oh, really, we forgot our password.
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8: Why would a dog bark at 3 o'clock in the morning in your neighborhood? What is that all about? I'm not talking about when there's two dogs doing, you know, whatever they do. Sometimes you got two going at it, you know. Hey! Do you remember when we were chasing that cat? Yeah. You got him mixed up with a stick. Yeah. Yeah, I was thinking about that. That was fun. Yeah. I'm not talking about that. That's not what I'm talking about at all. I'm talking about when there's one dog, you know, doing a monologue like at 3 o'clock in the morning. What are they doing? I think they just go out on the porch at that hour and just go, hey, it's nice and quiet. Why don't I bark it up for no reason whatsoever? And then right when you think they're done, what the hell's the matter with you? I'm a dog. Barking. How do you argue with them? Wouldn't it be weird if people were like that for no reason? Like if some guy went out on his porch at 3 in the morning, nobody knows him. It's like new to the neighborhood, just goes out there, you know, hey! Hey! Hey! Hey! Hey! Hey! Hey! Hey! Hey! Hey! Hey! Hey! Hey! Hey! Hey! Hey! Hey! Hey! Hey! Hey! Hey! Hey! Hey! Hey! Hey! Hey! Hey! Hey! Hey! Hey! Hey! Hey! Hey!
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5: Got a lot of family here. So we had a rough couple of weeks. I had an aunt who passed away. What do you think is a good age to live to, man? 70? My aunt passed away the ripe old age, 104. We called her Aunt Teak. Her phone number was 3. Hello? She used to point to statues of old boyfriends in the park. I banged him. And now it's my job to clean out her apartment. That's the worst job, right? So I call my cousin to help me out, right? My cousin Stu. Every family has a cousin Stu. He's 47 years old. He lives with his parents, and they live with their parents. I never believed in fate until my cousin Stu tried to swallow a whole bottle of sleeping pills, but he accidentally took caffeine pills. So instead of killing himself, he built a deck in my backyard. So I'm like, Stu, wake up. Our aunt passed away. You gotta help me clean out her stuff. Well, he knows she's 104, but still he goes, oh, how'd she die? Her chute didn't open. How'd she die? She was 104. She was trampled at a Wu-Tang concert. She was the oldest dirty bastard in the room. How'd she die? Her Harley flipped over on the Jersey Turnpike. She scored some bad crack. They found her in Newark. She died during childbirth still. She gave birth to 74-year-old twins last night. It's a miracle. Come meet your new Aunt Donna and Uncle Murray. You know how she really died for real? She turned 104. The whole family got together, we took a vote, and we shot her. How long can we wait for $3,000 at a coin collection? I got bills, party people. I cleaned out her attic. She had like Moses' yearbook up there. She had the blueprints to the wheel.
7: 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We call her Aunt Sester. She's fragile, too. At that age, she could die from an ice cream headache. She could eat a piece of saltwater taffy and die of exhaustion. I ain't going out like this.
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20: Big controversy in the United States last year. They want to build a mosque at Ground Zero. Do you think there should be a mosque at Ground Zero? I think in the United States we should build a mosque on top of every building. Then we'd never get attacked. Just a little tiny mosque on top of the 7-Eleven. Bully, bully, bully, bully, bully, bully. That's the call to my morning breakfast burrito. It's pretty exciting what's happening in the Middle East with all these revolutions, but I just want to say, I don't think Muammar Gaddafi is that smart. The guy's run his own country for 40 years and he only made himself a colonel. In my country, colonels make fried chicken. And they killed Osama bin Laden. And did you see when the cameras went in front of the White House and all those Americans were going, USA, USA, USA. I saw that and I was like, shh, light a candle. Keep it quiet. I think the United States was wrong to kill Osama bin Laden. They shot his wife in the leg. Why couldn't they shot him in the leg? Now he's enjoying all that 72 virgins in the afterlife. Is that your idea of paradise? Virgins? Virgins, that ain't paradise. Give me one dirty little girl from Blacktown.
1: I Heart Comedy.
0: Airport security used to be a little lax. I know it used to be. Okay, get on the plane. Come on, get on the plane. Okay, ma'am, hold on one moment. What is this? It's a gun. Okay, get on the plane. Now you can't even carry nail clippers on a plane. What are they afraid you're going to do? Like, open the cockpit door or the bitch loses a cuticle. Now you get on a plane, there's usually some sweet southern stewardess will come on if you're getting on a plane in Georgia and go, ladies and gentlemen, before we get on this flight, we're just going to have a few random bag checks. These are totally random. I'm just going to read off a few names. Hassan bin Singh. Achim bin Lay, Judy Smith, 14 Arabs and a blonde, and every black man and every Hispanic man in the room is going, thank you, God. We're off the list. Get ready, Habib. It's your turn now. And now they pat down everybody. They take away knitting needles from old ladies. They're patting down a 5-year-old kid. He's going, what are you doing? You're not a priest. Let go of me. Aha. I see. So you've had Father McFeely's private patent chat, too. Oh, it's always amazing. It wasn't just that they would catch him, but that they had that, you know, divine witness protection program. Here's the priest, here's the pedophile. Find the priest, find the pedophile, find the priest, find the pedophile. moving him around, find a home away from Rome. Here we go, Mary gone around. They go, say, hey, don't ask, don't tell, or you're going to end up in a room in hell. Go, moving around, but... Even the Pope got all the cardinals together and went, what do you think? The problem is he's dressed like Liberace's stunt doubles. And your purse is on fire. Because you have to remember, boys and girls, it's not just a sin, it's a felony. So we got to keep track. Now, back to our in-flight movie. You remember when you used to get on the planes before 9/11? The pilots would come on and give you that whole Chuck Yeager.
21: Hey, everybody. Had a couple of cocktails. Feeling pretty good. Let's take this sucker down to the end of the runway and see what she'll do.
0: Now they come on and go,
21: I love all of you. We are family.
0: Then the stewardess comes out and goes, in case of a cabin emergency, a small Louisville slugger will fall from the ceiling. Remember to take it in both hands, aim for the head, groin, and knees.
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23: We didn't have sports on TV all the time. Right now there's ESPN 1, ESPN 2, and Fox Sports, and Extreme Sports, blah, blah, blah, blah, blah, blah. We had Wide World of Sports on Sunday afternoon, okay? Never basketball, football, baseball, anything you recognized. Wide World of Sports was the arcanest, most abstruse. It's snake chasing from Wales, you know? Like, what are we having? It's linguine toss from Sicily this afternoon. I'm like... And we had no hip sportscasters. There was no such thing as being hip on TV. Now you watch ESPN, and it's always some slick back Harvard asshat, you know, trying to sound all street, because that's the motif now, you know. Looks like chicken, tastes like chicken. Booyah! Kobe's all up in it with his skills. Yeah. I bet it was rugged in Princeton when you were rolling 4 deep, skeeting at all the fly hoes with your school tie. That must have been off the fizzy. We had Jewish guys with toupees. That's what we had. And a yellow tie. We were glad to have it. The Snake River Canyon, Evel Knievel was going to jump a geographical chasm 1.5 miles wide in a futuristic rocket sled that he built that looked identical to the one Wile E. Coyote used in the cartoon. had a little nose cone, two little wings in the back for to keep the end down when it reaches the optimum Mach 3 or whatever. It looked like one of the things you put a quarter in front of the Ralphs, you know what I mean? Just one of those. It looked like they had lifted it right off there and was going to jump across a canyon in it.
2: We're standing here at the lip of the Snake River Canyon where intrepid daredevil Evel Knievel is once more going to tempt fate by taking his futuristic rocket sled 1.5 miles across this geographical chasm and attempting impossible. The inbred people of the area have gathered at the lip of the canyon to see if Evel Knievel can once again make his exploit of legend domain possible here today.
23: Evel comes out perm blazing. Mind you, he had no knowledge of aeronautics. He simply had stars painted on his helmet. They're drawing me towards heaven. That's how I'm going to fly! Gets in the rocket sled. The rocket sled went straight down. No lift, no pitch, no yaw, no ascending, nothing. Straight toward the center of the Earth as fast as humanly possible. Kepler's laws of motion were so strenuously enforced that day.
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4: I got into a conversation at the same Tokyo airport with a young lady, and she was trying to convince me that reincarnation was real. I do not believe in reincarnation, and I believe her argument made no sense. She basically said this: Keith, haven't you ever had deja vu? Yes, of course I have, but here's the thing. I don't ever get deja vu in places like Stonehenge or Gettysburg. I get it like an aisle 6 at Walgreens. I believe that tells me nothing. I'm never gonna say this in my life: hey, this Dunkin' Donuts looks familiar. I bet I was a Viking. I love traveling, but I hate traveling with a cell phone. That is a pain. It is. I'll say this. I love traveling when I'm talking to people on the road, if I can kill some time. But talking to my brother recently, the signal was fading, so his voice was breaking up. He decided to solve the problem by simply talking louder. So anyway, Keith. Paul, you're breaking up. I got to call you back. That is clear as a bell. I don't know what you did. That sounds like $1 million now. To me, nothing's funnier than hearing somebody lose their cell phone signal at the worst possible time, like when they call into a radio station to win a big prize. For $20,000, what's the phrase that pays? 107. What was that, sir? That is not the phrase that pays.
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6: If I could have any job besides this, I know this sounds weird, but I would be a pharmacist. Because I would be, like, I would add something cool to it. I would be, like, a different kind of pharmacist, okay? So I would do it differently, okay? So I would look like a pharmacist. I would wear the white coat. Because without the white coat, you're just a drug dealer. And you'd hand me your prescription and I'd say, okay, one moment. And I'd have a hump. Oh yeah, I have a hump. You gotta have a hump. If you're gonna be making medicine, you gotta have a hump. Because the hump says that you're serious. A hump is your calling card. A hump says, I'm not out partying. I'm not out getting drunk. I'm downstairs in the basement studying alchemy and witchery, and I'm learning how to turn newt thoughts into rat eyeballs. I'm doing things like that. I'm learning the proper use for an Erlenmeyer flask. I'm down there doing these things, okay? So I have the hump, and then I'd say, take your prescription in 1 moment. And I have a limp, too. The limp comes with the hump, standard. And then I would set to work making your mess. So I'd be back here and I would have my back to you and I'd have all these sound effects on like a keyboard ready. So you'd be standing there and you'd hear like, ah, poof,
3: One moment.
6: And I would also have a closed circuit TV right here so I could watch everything in the pharmacy, okay? So you would go to like touch something and I would see you on the TV and I would just say this, I wouldn't touch that if I were you. I'm just watching you and I have it. And like an hour later, I'd emerge with your medicine in the orange bottle. Like I didn't make it, I had it ready to go. I was just wasting your time. Because a hump suggests that I'm making it, so I want you to follow that fantasy. I don't know how to make medicine out of herbs. I'm not Chinese. I have it.
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8: See, the whole God thing got out of hand. We take something, we humans, huh? When are we going to have a meeting? When are we humans going to have a meeting? We got out of hand again. Generally speaking, we have been rather self-centered about our attitudes with God. In fact, God was a cool guy. That's what we forget. That's all we ever wanted to be. Most of us, we might have said it different ways, but at the end of your prayers, you say, please, God, let me be a cool guy. And God was a, is, you know, cool guy. In fact, so cool that he's not the guy we think. The guy we think of as God. Hey, we're humans walking around here, man. How are we going to know about God? The guy will tell you, we are so bold, we will describe God for you. Oh, I'll tell you about God. Jeez, yeah. Hey, first of all, your God is all-powerful. He can do anything he wants. You know, he can throw a boat right over a hedge. Hey, power you got. Second of all, he knows everything. He knows what you think, he knows what you thought, he knows what you think you thought, what you think you're going to think. He knows if you thought you're going to think of that. He knows what I'm going to say next, and I don't know what the hell it is myself. So he knows everything. And thirdly of all, last, he never started, and he's never going to end. Can you dig it? Now, if you were God, would you let a guy like that go around describing you? I'd have some kind of a runoff, I think. Get rid of that fella. Because God, well, first of all, he's only third in command. The guy that we think is God, third in command. He's the Western marketing manager. That's all. The real God is too busy. Are you kidding? He's throwing gas balls around the firmament. Don't worry about Earth, man. Whoa. What is it, a planet? Oh, Earth, right? Uh-huh. I'll bet you it's Sunday. That's the day. My one day off, man. They all crowd in the church. Day off my ass. So he's a good guy. Remember, religion is in your heart and God is in the bushes. That's the main thing. It's like the caterpillar builds the cocoon and the butterfly gets all the reviews.
22: You know what I would do without my wife? I would raise my kids to be at least this old, because I've done it. I've gotten a human being to this age. I would do it two more times and retire. Parenting isn't that hard when you boil it down. People read books to parent. That confuses me, because we used to live in caves. And now we're here. We got out without books. It doesn't make any sense, because you're raising a person, right? You're a human raising a smaller human. You've been through whatever they're going through. Like, my daughter's 9 years old. I know that's when girls start getting real bitchy at school. Right? 9 years old is about the time. Third, fourth grade, when they start locking elbows, walking down the halls. You don't have new shoes? Don't care. Not in our group. You don't have a unicorn on your folder? Hope you have friends to sit with at lunch. Because girls are real bitchy. And then you just... I've never been a turtle. If a turtle comes to my house, I'm going to need a book. I don't know what they eat. And I don't know how to coax them out of their shell. That's different, though, because I'm not a turtle, you know? People are so dumb. I hear people all the time, I could never have kids. I can't even keep a plant alive. Well, you're not a damn plant. You don't have to know how photosynthesis works to keep a child alive, right? You just make your food and cut it smaller. It's so simple when you boil it down. You cut up a steak and put it in a plant, you got a dead plant on your hands. That's a fact. You give it to a child, they're going to thrive and learn and grow and get stronger. It's just so weird. I don't know how to raise a kid. When you get thirsty, make sure they drink a little water. That's about
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5: And look, you know, the sad part is, not sad, but it's if you're of a like-minded as I am, that you, no one's got our backs in government, and that's hard. And now we got to have each other's backs. And, you know, we should do that anyways. But now you might have to step up, you know, in public. Because one thing the popular vote means is that there's no social mandate on being a douchebag in public. So it might be on you to say things like this sometimes. Hey, you know, it's still not okay to do that. You might have to find that courage. And I don't always have that kind of courage. I'm not the most courageous guy. I'm sort of an alpha. Yeah, we exist. We exist. You know, there's the classic alpha male, just a meathead, rage-filled, like, rah! And then there's the alpha who makes fun of that guy. You're like, that guy's a douchebag. Yeah, why don't you say it to his face? Because I'm saying it to you. This is our hierarchy. That's theirs. This is how that works.
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7: I was at the airport about 6 months ago, got talking to this guy that plays wheelchair rugby in the Paralympics. I'd just seen a documentary about it called Murder Ball, which is amazing, and I'd seen a bit of it on Sky Sports, so I knew something about it. We got chatting. Transpired in the conversation, I didn't know what the para in Paralympics stood for. Oh, I thought I knew, but I didn't. I imagine a few of you are in the same situation. All have a think about what the para in Paralympics stands for. Stands for is not the right term to use there, actually. Have you all got something in your hands? Any guesses? Paraplegic, that was my first guess. It's not until you say Paraplegic Olympics out loud you realise it's not that, is it? Any other thoughts?
9: Paratroopers.
7: Well, like they were all injured during service and they thought we might as well have a sports day. Come on. So, any other thoughts?
9: Paralytic?
7: They've turned up to the sports day and gone, what? 1,500 metres, you're having a laugh. I had a skinful last night, I'll never make it. I'll never sit down, you can wheel me round. No. Although there is a legless gag in there somewhere, but we'll leave it. Any other thoughts?
24: Paralyzed.
7: No, it's not paralyzed either. Paralyzed, parallel is the right answer. Well done, you gold star. Big tick. Another couple of, of course it's the Parallel Olympics when I say it. It's obvious, isn't it? Because it's parallel to the normal Olympics. Probably shouldn't say normal Olympics. It's a minefield, this. Which, ironically, is probably how some of them got there. If you're chatting to someone that plays wheelchair rugby in the Paralympics, and you've seen a bit of it, you're chatting about it, you're being positive about it, don't at any stage, even if you're joking, don't ever refer to it as being like the real robot wars. He laughed, but there was a definite tension. Also, final thing on this, never get confused between the Parallel Olympics, the Paralympics, and the Special Olympics. The Paralympics is a proper sporting event. The Special Olympics is the one where they're all winners. Although you try telling that to the bookies when your little fella comes in seventh. I can see some of you are shifting uncomfortably there. You're thinking, can we laugh at this sort of thing? Let me just reassure you, ladies and gentlemen, during that last bit, no one in a wheelchair has ever walked out.
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28: I saw this movie called Basic Instinct. Okay, now, don't get caught up in that fevered, hyped, phony debate about that movie.
29: Is it too sexist? And what about the movies? Are they becoming too...
28: You're just confused. You've forgotten how to judge correctly. Take a deep breath. Look at it again. Satan squatted, let out a loaf. They put a title on it, put it in a marquee. Walk away.
29: But is it too... And what about the lesbian connotation?
28: You're getting really baffled here. Now walk away. That's all it is. It's nothing more. Free yourself. Walk away. Sorry, wrong meeting. Again. I keep getting my days mixed up. Tomorrow it's the meeting at the docks. Tonight it's comedy entertainment with young Bill. Horrible film. And then I come to find out after that film that all the lesbian sex scenes, let me repeat that, all... all the lesbian sex scenes were cut out of that film because the test audience was turned off by them. Boy, is my thumb not on the pulse of America. I don't want to seem like Randy Pan the goat boy, but that was the only reason I went. If I had been in that test audience, the only one out front protesting that film would have been Michael Douglas demanding his part be put back in, all right? I swear I was in that movie. I swear I was. Was Bill Hicks in that test audience?
3: Goat boy called it like he saw it, Mikey. You made your 14 mil. Now hit the road. Goat Boy is inviting some people over to see the video premiere of the Goat Boy edited version.
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10: I ate a Golden Corral the other week by myself. Which, that's the closest I've ever come to dying alone. Here's the thought that goes through your head before you eat a Golden Corral. Man, I really want some steak, but I don't feel like paying what it's worth. But I love it, so I ate there. I love red meat. I ate veal the other day. Raw, like rare. Rare veal. Did you ever eat rare veal, dude? I'm pretty sure that's what baby brains would taste like. I was eating it like, am I getting stronger right now? Oh. Hello, Cormac McCarthy story idea. Here's a poem I wrote during lunch the other day when I was eating hot dogs. Sometimes you eat hot dogs. Sometimes you eat hot dogs alone. Sometimes you eat hot dogs alone inside of a Costco. Do they sell guns in this place? I gotta get active. I gotta get active. Because I'm at infomercial age right now. That's a bad age to be at. That's a lazy age. Infomercial age is when you start watching infomercials going, that looks pretty good. I like that. And that's dangerous because every infomercial has the same unspoken message, which is, hey, are you tired of putting effort into anything? No problem. This cuts your food. This cooks the food. This feeds you the food. And here's a pair of pants that makes it look like feather. Now die, unaccomplished. Pretty soon infomercials, they're just going to bring a guy out and be like, this guy's just going to live your life for you from now on. He'll take you on a rowboat and beat you to death with an oar like talented Mr. Ripley. And then
11: Stephen Wright.
12: When I was a baby, I kept a diary. Recently, I was rereading, and it said, day one, still tired from the move. Day two, everybody talks to me like I'm an idiot. I remember turning from 1 year old to 2 years old, I was real upset because I figured in 1 year, my age doubled. If this keeps up, by the time I'm six, I'll be 90. It was my birthday recently. For my birthday, I got a humidifier and a dehumidifier. Put them in the same room, let them fight it out. Then I filled my humidifier with wax. Now my room's all shiny. Right now I'm having amnesia and deja vu at the same time. I used to work for the factory where they make hydrants, but you couldn't park anywhere near the place. I used to be a proofreader for a skywriting company. I'm entering the Stranger Sweepstakes. It's a contest. You pay 50 cents and you get a little card that has a number on it. Then you go up to any stranger and you scratch a penny on his head. If the number under there matches the number you have, you win $100. I won twice. I was beat up 11 times. I'm saving the money though because I'm planning a trip to Spain, so I bought an album that teaches you the language. You put the album on, you put headphones on, you learn the language while you're sleeping. During the night, the record skipped. I got up the next day, I could only stutter in Spanish. When I go, I'm flying Air Bazaar. It's a good airline, you buy a combination one-way round-trip ticket. You leave any Monday, they bring you back the previous Friday. That way you still have the weekend. I went to court for a parking ticket, I pleaded insanity. I said, Your Honor, why would anyone in their right mind park in the passing lane? I asked him if he knew what time it is, and he told me, and I said, no further questions. We're going to court next week. I've been selected for jury duty. It's kind of an insane case. 6,000 ants dressed up as rice and robbed a Chinese restaurant.
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13: Change is hard. It's hard to make changes. Hard to make changes. Look how hard it was for us to get a first Latina judge, huh? Yeah, Justice Sonia Sotomayor. So happy she got on the board. But look, isn't it funny that the only time your race or gender is questioned is when you're not a white man? I think white men, they get upset. They get nervous. Like a minority or another race gets a little power. It makes them nervous. Because they scared that race is going to do to them what they did to that race. They get nervous. So they start screaming, reverse racism. This is reverse racism. I'm like, wait a minute, isn't reverse racism, isn't that when a racist is nice to somebody else? Isn't that for other people? That's reverse racism. Like, what you're afraid of is called karma. I'm so happy she's on the bench. I'm so happy she's on the bench. You know, good for her and all the problems they gave her. And, you know, because, you know, she's on there now. So once you're on the bench, once you're a justice, you're always a justice. So if I was her the first day, I would have walked in there wearing a robe made out of the Puerto Rican flag.
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14: That's the amazing thing about the United States of America. We got the best con artists, flim-flam marketing people everywhere. I mean, you can say whatever you want, but this country has a kick-ass military and really good marketing people. If this country was a person, it would be a used car salesman with a flamethrower. And that's the amazing thing about the United States. We can sell anything, but we can't sell the rest of the world on the idea that this is a good place. It's time to let the marketing and ad people out of the gate, let them make some commercials for the United States, and maybe we can get people to like us better. If we can sell thigh cream, we can sell the United States. Thigh cream. We got people convincing you that if you put some cream on your big, fat, giant, rubbing thunder thighs, that somehow they're gonna get smaller. How asinine. You can't put cream on a part of your body and change how big the... Trust me, it's not possible to... You just... If everything else fails, you know we can get to make an advertisement for this country? The cigarette people. The cigarette people. They're saying, look, for $7 a day for 30 years, we'll help you kill yourself. And doing such a good job of getting people to sign up for this program that they now have the confidence to make commercials telling us not to buy what they're selling. They're daring you to buy their product. They're on TV. We sell these cigarettes. But if we were you, we wouldn't buy them. No, no. These can cause premature birth, whether you're pregnant or not. If you want to be healthy, you'd be better off going to a bus station bathroom and licking the doorknob. So I'm saying if we can sell bad food, useless thigh cream, and deadly cigarettes, we could sell the United States if we had the right slogan. Here's the slogan for this country. America, 20 million illegal aliens can't be wrong. There it is. That's the slogan. That says what you need to know. 20 million illegal aliens can't be wrong.
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0: I was at an all-women's college in, who cares where it was? They thought I looked like the real-life version of Barney Rubble.
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0: Who else? Brad Pitt, Tom Cruise. If you smash their heads together. John Belushi. Think it looked like John Belushi? One time somebody said Louis Anderson. I think that was just to make me mad. Have you watched Louis on The Family Feud? He gives up halfway through sentences. He looks like he's tired. 100 people surveying. Top 5 answers around the board. Survey. Could you get it right? I don't want to walk to the other side. Anybody got one? It's always a fat person. It's amazing about Chris Farley is that a movie came out after he passed away. A few months later, he was in Norm Macdonald's movie. You guys know who Norm Macdonald is, right? The guy who has that theory, who needs a punchline when you have the word crack whore? You hear the crack whore joke there? I did it. Pretty funny there, you know? Yeah, telling his joke there with the... Wouldn't it be amazing if that kept happening? Farley kept showing up in movies. You go see Adam Sandler in The Snapple Boy. He's made with all natural products. And the preview comes out before they're like, in a movie kept so top secret that even his friends never knew it was made. This summer, the legend lives on because Chris Farley is... Batman. Guys are not ready for this.
3: Oh my freaking lord! 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I lurk in the shadows. 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
7: Hal Sparks.
8: It's a tough conversation to have, you know, especially in this culture because the wedding day, that bridezilla, have you seen that stuff?
9: This is my day!
8: Can't mess with it. And the weird thing is that day, as we celebrate it in the West anyways, is all based on when dudes used to sell their daughters to other dudes. Like, all the traditional stuff you really want on your wedding day, it was like the ring is actually representative of the dowry. It's actually the going, it's like a price tag. Do you know why, ladies, do you know why you're not supposed to see the groom on the wedding day? You know where that comes from? It's because back then, you never had. And if you saw him before the deal was sealed, you'd go, that guy, no way, and you'd run away, you know? And that's why we have a train on your dress, so we can step on the family. Come back here, I need that land. And it wasn't any better for the dudes either. You know why it's traditional to wear a veil? You know where that comes from? It's because back then you didn't even know which daughter you were getting until you said, I do. It was the biggest gamble of your life. You're like, hey, I'm on, coming on, daughter number three, give me daughter number three. Coming on, daughter number three, give me daughter number three, I'm holding on, daughter number three, and hold on, daughter number three, come on, daughter number three, and daughter number five. Man. And virginity was, you know, the white wedding dress and virginity. That was just said you were fresh off the factory floor. That just meant you were new. You know what I mean? Like, that just, you know, we were more expensive, basically. Like, this one's fresh off the factory floor, so I can, it's going to be a little extra. This one, I can cut you a deal. Kind of a, you know, zero financing, certified pre-owned situation. This one's top dollar. But I, you know, I don't think the sexes are that different. I think the difference between the sexes largely boils down to a very simple plumbing issue. They just need a little time. They need a little time to think it over, make sure it's cool, make sure you're the right one for the kind of activity. They just need to think it over. They need, apparently, somewhere between 7 hours and 3 weeks. Yeah, it's basically like 2.5 dates or 3 weeks of Twitter.

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2: They got commercials on television where they lie and tell the truth at the same time. Now, how stupid do I have to be for you to lie and tell the truth at the same time? They got commercials say you can get a brand new expedition, no credit, bad credit, bankrupt, divorce, parole violation, whatever your problem is, on approved credit. Did you say no credit, bad credit, on approved credit? That's like you go to the club and a girl tell you, I'm gonna give you some never. But that's not the same. Then they got commercials for medication where the side effect is worse than the curing. And I didn't think nobody was noticing but me. All I'm saying, if I'm taking something for asthma, I don't need the side effect to be shortness of breath. That's what I came to you for. They got some called Zenical. Now, Zenical is a fat blocker. And if weight is heavy on your mind, you got to be excited about something called a fat blocker. Because you might not necessarily want to stop eating. But you wouldn't mind something blocking the fat every now and again. They show you the lady, she's a little overweight, she's unhappy. 3 seconds later, she's in a bikini running through flowers. And you think, I want to run through some flowers too. Because you envision a pill in your throat all day, just blocking fat. Didn't they say possible side effects are gas with an oily discharge, diarrhea, and the inability to stop it? What the? Gas with an oily discharge? It's already embarrassing to fart in church as it is. Now you got to ruin your clothes? You just... That ain't never coming out. No, that's oil. That's oil.
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3: How many people have cats? Okay, 1, 2, 3, 4. Okay, 10. Now, let me ask you this. Do you trust them? Because I've got to get a pair of cat handcuffs and I got to get them right away. Just the little ones that go around the little front paws. Or maybe the manacles of four that get all four paws. But what a drag. I found out my cat was embezzling from me. You think you know a cat for 10 years? He pulls something like this. Found out while I was away, he would go out to the mailbox, pick up the checks, take them down to the bank and cash them. Disguised as me. He had the little kitty arrow through the head. And the little kitty bunny ears. And I wouldn't have caught him, but I went outside to his house where he sleeps. And there was about $3,000 worth of cat toys out there. And you can't return them because they have spit all over them.
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4: Easter just happened. It did. It moves around. Easter is sneaky. Like, why do every year do we have to go, oh, when is Easter again? Why does it, why? No one has ever explained it to me. Also, I've never asked someone and then had them explain it to me. Probably why that hasn't happened. But yeah, it's a tricky holiday because I'm not a terribly religious person, but I like to play along with stuff, you know, and participate. So this year I decided to get involved in the craziness that is Easter. I got up early before my girlfriend was up and I cooked her up some eggs and I woke her up and said, "Happy Easter, I made you some eggs." Find them. She didn't. They were behind a sofa cushion. I ate them later after she left.
5: Oh
4: I don't have a girlfriend. I don't have any eggs. I have... My refrigerator is... The only things in my refrigerator are vodka, water, and edibles that people gave me after a show, and I'm too scared to eat because I forgot the instructions. Edibles are sneaky business, you guys. If someone gives you something, if someone gives you like a pot cookie or a pot brownie or whatever, pot lasagna, if they give it to you and they say, as they're handing it to you, they say, just do half. Like, just have half of this. When that happens, do a quarter of it. Because it's always calibrated to lunatics who have the constitution to be able to handle anything that happens to them. And if they say, just eat a quarter of this, eat an eighth of it. I'm not kidding around, you guys. That's my life tip this year. This year's album's life tip. I might have forgot to do any last year, but this year's life tip is eat less than they suggest. Sharing is caring. You know, if someone gives you a pot cookie and says you should only eat half, cut it into fours, make three friends.
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5: All the single ladies in the house say hi! Hi! What's up, you lonely bitches? Give it up for the loneliness. Watch Ghost Whisper on Friday. Reruns of the Murder Clip. Be walking around singing single songs. Oh, you single lady. Oh, you single lady. Oh, you single lady. Oh, you single lady. Huh? What your punk ass really need to be singing is, if you think you're lonely now, wait until tonight, tomorrow, and Monday, Tuesday, Wednesday, Thursday, Friday, Saturday. Ah! Independent bitches. When you get home to your independent apartment that's cold and lonely and empty and deserted, tumbleweeds going through the living room, when you close the door, you be like, ah! Jesus, please take the wheel, Lord, please. You said if I tied, Father, that the bounty would be mine! Please send an angel with a big sword, Lord. I can't do it by myself, Lord. I can't make it no more.
1: Ron White.
6: I'll tell you a little bit more about the demise of my relationship. First problem was this. We lived in a house, and it had a thermostat. That's it. Because I like the temperature of the house between 70 and 75, and she liked the temperature of the house between 75 and 110. And you can't keep tater salad at that temperature. We fought about it. She was psycho. Psycho women love me. We have an argument one night about the temperature of a dwelling. She goes outside with a butcher knife and cuts the tires on my truck. Do you see how things just get out of hand? Let's say she'd wake up in the morning and be real bitchy. Let's just say. And I knew in my heart she was suffering from PMS. And out of my love for her, I would offer her my doll and tell her, honey, I believe if you eat this my doll, you won't bitch quite so much. She would growl at me and wouldn't eat the my dog. I had to hide it in a piece of cheese.
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7: There's a lot of fat kids. That's not a joke. I don't have numbers, but there's got to be a ton of them. Here's the thing. I'm not saying kids are the only ones with weight issues. I've had weight issues my whole life. I mean, you're looking at a guy that would have never read a book unless there was a free personal pan pizza to write a report on it, okay? I'm not proud to admit that Pizza Hut saved me from illiteracy, but they did. It's like, thank you, book it. Now I can read. And I got some pepperoni out of it. Ladies, you like this look on me? Is this good? Does that look all right? A couple of you? All right, cool. You better, because it ain't going anywhere. This is how I look, you know. I realize I could slave in the gym and eat right. And I'd be a jerk. Nobody would want to hang out with me because I'd be so miserable. But this is how I look. I mean, I have muscles. I just like to keep them warm. And, you know, there's a six-pack, but there's a down comforter on top of it. And, I'll help you move stuff. I'll probably just take a nap when we're done. And I think that's a fair trade. What's nice to know is that I'm not the only one with weight issues. The whole country has them. I know that because Bath and Body Works is selling a candle that smells like mashed potatoes. I mean, really? Like, how fat are you when you want your whole house to smell like buttered mashed potatoes? And they don't even make a gravy one, which is ridiculous. Like, how could you burn one without the other, especially during a buy one, get one free sale? If you go to a bookstore and you go to, like, the diet section, you'll find a million diet books, all different crazy ideas for ways to lose weight. So I figured out that's what it is. You come up with a crazy diet, you write a book about it, and then if enough people believe you and buy it, you have the money to have it surgically removed. So I was like, I'll come up with a crazy diet. I called mine the Medical Miracles Diet. And basically what it was every time I got hungry, I watched Medical Miracles on the Discovery Channel. Have you ever seen that show? There's some nasty stuff on basic cable. And they don't even warn you. I'm at home one night, ready to enjoy a bag of Gino's pizza rolls like a gentleman. And while I'm waiting for the oven to heat up, they show me a kid born without skin. I'm like, I'm not hungry anymore. You know, like, I can't eat after watching sausage legs get a sponge bath. I'm sorry. Now, yes, you're right. I probably went over the line by calling him sausage legs. But can you think of a better description? Picturing him laying there with his little linked toes.
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8: I don't know about you guys. I don't know what you do for work, but I don't mean to brag, but since moving to Hollywood, I've done a lot of secretarial work. Yeah, any admins in the house? Anybody? No, you work the land. You all, you're forest rangers. We came into town for supplies. And, it's interesting, your show. Normally, we just read by the fire. Or Pa reads from the good book, picking out words he recognizes from the feed store. No, Maria, we don't understand your admin. No, I decided I used to, I miss the excitement of secretarial work, you know, because every day I'd wake up, I didn't know if I was going to go in and file something or type something or like file something I typed. And I decided that the worse the job is, the more excited the temporary representative seems to be about it.
9: Hello, Maria. This is Judy from TRC Staffing in Glendale. Good morning. I have an incredible opportunity here for you today. $5 an hour, alphanumerical filing in an industrial warehouse. I thought of you first.
8: I kept expecting it to get worse.
9: Hello, Maria. This is Judy. Tijuana, Mexico. Loading fruit trucks. You need to be there in a half hour, corporate dress. Hello, Maria. This is it. I have a feeling. Temptaperm, Thailand. You are sold into prostitution. But there is free parking.
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10: America label everything. The latest label is Ebonics. That's their new label. They're trying to label the way black folks talk. They're going to call it Ebonics. Now America is rushing to come up with an Ebonics dictionary. This is the real reason, and listen to me close. Ebonics is the leading cause of white folks taking accidental ass whoopings during holdups. More white folks got their ass accidentally whooped during holdups than any other crime in the history of our country. And let's look at this closer. First of all, who amongst us is the holdup man? It is the uneducated. Because see, if you got education, you know good and well, it ain't a good idea to hold up liquor stores at 2:30 in the morning, try to raise money. You got better sense than that. But nah, if you ain't got no education, your ignorant thing, hey, I can make a living robbing liquor stores. I had this one time I was up in Cleveland, it was about 2:00 in the morning, I was in like this 7-Eleven, and I was in there getting some bread. And these four brothers came in, and you know, I ain't saying that all black people steal, you know that ain't true. But that night, it was four of them. And they came in, you know, and they had that look. You know how they look when they finna do something. You know, their heads be snatching around real quick. You know, I was just standing there going, oh, hell no. No, I ain't got no business in here no 2:00 in the morning looking for no damn bread. And they walked in. Now, here's the problem when you're uneducated. Even if you a hold-up man, you gotta have a good education, because somebody, as the hold-up man, has to make the public service announcement. This is the announcement that's made to inform the public as to what's about to occur. They seem to always manage to elect the dumbest fool with them to do the talking. I don't know how this works out, but always the ignorantest boy does the talking. I'm standing in the store. They came in and started positioning themselves, and the last one walked in. No education. The white folk didn't know what to do. He walked in and said, shh, shh, no, right? Everybody on the damn blow. White people just confused. Jesus, what's going on? I said, everybody on the damn blow. Now, right away, my ass knew. Because, see, I knew. Was trying to say, all right, everybody on the damn floor. White lady just standing there, Jesus, what is that? I said, lady, get your ass in the floor. Now, the brother thinks she disrespecting him. Now he got the bus turn the head.
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19: Get a divorce if it's not working out. It's better. We don't have to put people through that life together that they didn't want. And you get to have single sex again? Okay. Less claps for single sex than there was for divorce. And a sort of golf clap as if somebody made it to the green from the rough. Just a... Well, the little retarded boy tried hard in the play. Because it's weird, because when you're married, you look at every other female on the planet, and then you get a divorce, and you're allowed to, and it's like, oh. Well, that wasn't as much fun as I thought it was going to be. Sometimes it's cool, but most of the time you're too drunk, you don't know the woman well enough. It's just robotic. Like, you don't feel like you're making love to somebody. You feel like you're two vacuum cleaners falling down the stairs together. Like, afterwards, you don't even feel like a kiss would be appropriate. Yeah. Just a firm handshake. You played a hell of a game, ma'am. Sometimes it was cool. Like, I was in my flat in London. I'm from Canada, but I lived in London. It's a long story. Actually, it's not. One time I moved to London. Wrap your heads around that one, Alaska. That's a really short story, isn't it? I should put some ninjas in it or something. Yeah? Bulk it up. I was in my flat, apartment, whatever you want to call it, and a young lady who I'd been seeing, but not dating, if you catch my drift, called me up. It was very late at night, so I was drunk, because that's the rule. Can you see the sun? No? Get a beer. Sometimes I have to go into the basement to implement that rule. That's why I like Alaska in the wintertime. And she was also very drunk, so really that call can only be about one thing, because in general, girls don't like to play Xbox. And mine is broken and Smurf covered. Maybe she wants us to be like swans. Mate for life. Have you heard that lie? It's not true. They fly away as soon as you let them go.
0: One. Funny lives here. 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
1: Aziz Ansari.
20: I just wanted to say something real quick about gay marriage. I myself, I don't have a problem with gay marriage, but I love reading arguments against gay marriage. I find them very fascinating. I was listening to this one guy. His name is Senator John Cornyn from Texas. This was his argument against gay marriage. I'm not making this up. He goes, now if your neighbor marries a box turtle, that doesn't affect your everyday life, but that doesn't mean it's right. Now there's a pearl of wisdom, if I've ever seen one. Now, I wasn't a psychology major, but I think it's pretty safe to assume at one point or another, Senator John Cornyn's thought about making love to a box turtle. Because, I'm sorry, but that's not the first animal you jump to when you're writing that analogy. Maybe one of you guys can explain to me why dog or cat would not have worked in this situation. But I'm pretty sure if you make the leap over to box turtle, you're basically saying, hey, I'm into turtles. And not just any turtle, man, a box turtle. I'm not gonna get drunk and take home a sea turtle. Why? Not my style. Although at my brother's bachelor party, I did bang a porpoise. Yeah, I learned something interesting the other day. Do you know what the key to telling stories about your escapades with women is? You have to leave the details to the listener's imagination. I'll give an example. This is a good story I heard a guy tell. He goes, we got another drink, went back to my place, and then you know. And he cuts it off right there. See, that's perfect. I don't do that when I tell stories. This is how I tell my stories. We got another drink, and we keep talking, and I feel like we're really connecting, you know? And I'm like, oh, there could be something here. But I found out she still has a boyfriend. And then you know. I went home and cried while listening to my favorite Shin songs.
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2: No, but I'm serious. When you get older, I swear, when I was 23, I remember standing there with a glass. Look at me, approve of me. Am I pretty enough? Does my butt look small? Do you like me? That's what you think when you're in your... Now it's like, I see a guy I like, I'll stalk your ass. I will. Because don't be self-conscious, because men don't look at us the way we look at us. It's true. Men don't care. They're not looking at you looking at 5 extra pounds or a couple of veins. They're not. Men don't even know the meaning of the word cellulite. They're like, come on. But it's true. Women are self-conscious because confidence is the most beautiful thing. Confidence will make you unself-conscious. Just go for it, man. Knock yourself out. What's your name, handsome man?
21: Jeremy.
2: You're adorable. What are you, like 17, 20 years old? What are you, like? It's like a little Lee Press-on goatee? Is this your girlfriend? Is this a girl you spend a lot of time with? You like her? She likes you too. What's your name, ma'am? Denise? And you know why I know that you like him? Because men don't understand that women and men are just alike. When we meet a man, we size him up and put him on the bone list. Right, Denise? Doable, not doable. No, it's true, but it's not as simple. See, men, it's more of a physical, visceral thing. Women fire on different pistons because for women, sex is an intellectual endeavor. If you want to get into our bed, you got to get into our head. You've got to talk nice. You've got to smell good. You've got to make a woman feel safe and important. I'm serious, Troy. You want to get laid like Georgia carpet. I'm telling you what. You make a woman feel safe and important. Look at her and nod and say words like us and we and our and couple. We love those inclusive words. You go like,
22: baby doll.
2: Yeah. Look. Oh, that's good. And you go, baby doll. Maybe we can go on a trip with another couple because I love being in a us with you, with we. We love that. We're like, oh my God, I can see Cancun. Because that's what does it for us. Like I was saying before, as beautiful as Denise is, she's insecure. She's insecure. I always say, remember when we were little kids, you hear that song, I got ants in my pants and I need to dance. You want to get into a woman's pants? You need ants. Reassurance. Patience. Tolerance.
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23: I admire people that go to the gym. I just can't get there, you know? People are always like, don't you feel good when you go to the gym? Not at all. There's too many people in shape, you know? I go to McDonald's, I feel great. In McDonald's, I'm like Matthew McConaughey.
24: All right, all right! The skinny guy is here. That's right, folks. This is what a size 38 waist looks like. Read it and weep, y'all.
23: McConaughey, he's in that type of shape where he can touch his belly. Yeah? But if you're pudgy and you touch your belly, people are like, ew. Because it usually means you're about to burp. Good empanada. There's some thin people at my gym. I saw this one woman. She was so skinny, you could actually see her ribs. And all I could think was, I haven't had a McRib in forever. And those are delicioso. I reference McDonald's a lot because I go to McDonald's. I love the silence that follows that statement. Like I just admitted to support dog fighting or something. How could you? McDonald's. It's fun telling people you go to McDonald's. They always give you that look like, oh, I didn't know I was better than you. No one admits to going to McDonald's. They sell 6 billion hamburgers a day. There's only 300 million people in this country. It's like, I'm not a calculus teacher, but I think everyone's lying. You ever been at McDonald's and you see a friend for a second, you're like, oh, crap. Eventually you're like, hey, what's going on? And they're just like, I'm just here for the 99-cent ATM. What are you doing here, Jim? I'm just meeting a hooker. Certainly not eating here, that's for sure. Yeah, he should be here by now. Because we all know better, right? We've all read the articles, seen those documentaries. It's the same message. Look, McDonald's is really bad for you. It's very high in fat and calories, and we don't even know where the meat comes from. And we're all like, that's disgusting. I'll have a Big Mac, a large fry, and a 2-gallon drum of Diet Coke.
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4: Using the word black, and of course, black, the use of it is a signal that when a group of people said, we kind of demand to be called this, or would like to be referred to as this, that there's a validity in that. You can be called whatever you want to, man, as an individual or a group. Really, you can. Now, your name can be spelled S-M-I-T-H, and you can pronounce it Janowski if you want to, man. What's the name? Janowski. How do you spell it? S-M-I-T-H. Huh? They're all silent. Never mind. It's just the way I pronounce it. You could if you wanted to, man, and get away. Anything you want. So it was cool. Like, black consciousness made a lot of other people, other groups, aware of their consciousness, and they're together. You know, they're, in a way, their separateness, but their self-esteem, you know. I think of black consciousness, and then I think of Irish consciousness, and then I think, when they're conscious, they're great. Mm-hmm. That's my gang. You know, it's okay to hit your own gang. So blacks, like, you used to get a fight if you called someone black, right? Who you calling black, man? Now it's, hey, who you calling Negro, man? Older guys didn't mind. Old guys didn't. Colored guy, I'm colored poison. Now I feel like I'm a Negro or colored poison or black, whatever you like. Some people went for Afro-American. Afro-American only lasted for about 2 weeks, so, man, you know? A little cumbersome, hard-tooled, and black was cool. Black is right. Black is straight. And there's value in what you call people. Like, whitey, I think about white guy, you know. Sounds kind of dull, man. Bland and colorless white guy. Whitey. Any variation on it that you want to get. Haystack. That's one we don't hear a lot. Gray, too. Gray. We're gray, isn't it? Charlie and the Man and Ofay. Caucasian. I never really liked Caucasian, you know? Sounds like a shoe style. Get a hold of Caucasians in a 9D. It could be a mountain range.
5: Yes, we're going to the Caucasians again this year.
4: Or an order of monks that makes wine somewhere.
5: The Caucasian fathers, very fine wine.
4: Could be an illegal operation.
5: Well, she's had 2 Caucasians already.
4: If I was going to be called anything, I think I'd prefer blue-eyed devil. A little romance, though, you know?
6: The kid who stole your bike is half black and half Polish. He's run down the street with the bicycle under his arm. What would you call a Jamaican that goes around to construction sites collecting all the porta potties? That's a black laboratory retriever. Did you hear about the new Mexican sports car? 4 on the floor, 12 in the back? All right, class, it's our first day together. When I point to you, I want you to stand up, tell us your name, tell us what your father does, spell it, and describe it briefly. Okay, young lady, my name's Mary.
3: My father's a lawyer, L-A-W-Y-E-R, and he defends people in court. Very good, Mary. You, son. My name's Tyrone. My father's a pharmacist. F-E-F-R. F-U-S-E-F. Very good, Tyrone. You go home tonight and have your father teach you how to spell pharmacist. Okay, son. My name's Angelo. My old man's a bookie. B-O-O-K-I-E. And if he was here, he'd give you 9 to 5. Tyrone ain't spelling pharmacist tomorrow. Guy walks to lunch and he says, I'd like a bowl of hot chili. Waitress says, I'm sorry, sir. The guy next, you got the last bowl. He looks, the guy next to him's almost done eating, but his chili bowl's still full. He says, you gonna eat that? The guy says, nah, help yourself. Thank you. He takes the chili, starts eating it. He gets about halfway done, and his fork hits a dead mouse. He's like, whoa, bleh, and he pukes the chili back in the bowl. The other guy says, yeah, that's about as far as I got, too. Yeah. What would you call a vegetarian with diarrhea? That's a salad shooter.
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9: You know what's real scary is that American women have become very business conscious. Y'all are the most resourceful and the most business smart women on the planet now. And it would be an asset to us as American men if you weren't so vindictive. Because the two don't match. It's like, and then what's really up is that y'all are the most loving people. American women are all off into this romance, want to be romantic, and they generally fall in love with you. Now, love and money do not mix. Don't mix, especially you got a business smart woman and the love, and you go up to woman and say, baby, I never met anybody like you before in my life. Say, I never met anyone like you either. Why don't we be together? Why don't we be together? Baby, will you marry me? I thought you would never ask. Well, before we get married, why don't you sign this prenuptial agreement? What do you mean sign a prenuptial agreement? Well, that's the contract that stipulates if we would ever break up, you take what you had when you came into the relationship and I take what I had. First of all, I don't give a who you are and what you have, okay? You got a whole lot of nerve to ask me to sign a contract to show you that I love you. First of all, there's nothing that a man can do for me that I can't do for myself. I got a job and I don't need you. You got a whole lot of I love you. You got a, who the hell you think I'm telling me to sign a contract to show you that I love you? If I need something, I can go to my family. My family takes care of me. You got a whole lot of men here all that. We'd be like this. Okay. We don't need no contract. And you don't get a contract and get married without one. And it don't work out. And you break up a year later, she's sitting around in the kitchen by herself, man, trying to figure out a way to get even with your ass. I can't believe them did this to me. After all that I did, he gonna make it. All the thing I did for them, he do this to me. Well, I don't get him and his fat bitch can kiss my ass. I don't get about either one. I don't know. He got a whole lot of nerve. I don't want him or her, and I don't care. You know something? You know what? I take half, and they'll get it. They'll get you half your money, your house, your car, alimony, child support, and your children. You'll be on the cover of the Inquirer like this. So be careful. I start having nightmares. I'm waking up in the middle of the night like this. Because I'm into American women. I like American women. I got a friend, got a Japanese girlfriend, you know. And Japanese women are the most docile women on the planet. They're real. That's real timid women. Like I walked in the house and his friend, Japanese girl, bowed to me when I walk in. I said, what's wrong with your wife? He said, that's a Japanese thing. They always bow. I was like, oh. And I said, miss, did you decorate the house? And she looked at her husband. Her husband did like this. You may speak. And she spoke. And I was like, now that's control for you there. You know, because I'm used to American women saying, you don't own me. Hey, baby, where you going? Excuse me? I said, where you going? You don't own me. You my woman, ain't you? I don't see no rings on these fingers. Are you gonna put a ring on this finger? Well, then you don't own me in, okay? First of all, let me tell you, I don't give a who you are or what you have, okay? You got a whole lot of nerve to come inside and ask me where I'm going. I come and go as I please. I don't answer my father. I ain't gonna answer no man either. Ain't no man gonna tell me where I can go. I come and go. You got a whole lot of nerve. Who the hell do you think you are anyway? Don't come and ask me where I'm going. Nobody owns me. I own myself. I'm my own person. And we hear all that shit.
22: Okay. Where you gonna be?
9: I'ma be where I'm at. You don't own me. You don't. You know, your woman, wait till you go put a ring on my finger. That shuts you right up. You say, okay. But you don't. I know you spend a lot of your money on your woman, and I know you go to the movies, and you go to get the ice cream and the candy and the flowers and the anklets and the bracelets and to help her get some clothes, and you're spending all your money on you would never spend it on, but you don't own her. Just theoretically, that's on lease. So you're leasing with an option to buy. But be careful, because you lose half on the trade-in.
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8: I think it's a bit of a prologue to what I'm about to do here tonight. I have to tell you that when I'm on stage, I enjoy a very specific type of laugh from the crowd. My favorite laugh in the whole world is this kind of laugh. It's kind of a, I support this, but not publicly. It's the same kind of laugh that I'm sure happens, like if you see someone fall down the stairs. At the battered women's shelter. Oh, did you feel how different that was? Yeah, I love that laugh. Because what happens with that laugh is down here in this place of like sadness and human empathy, right in the pit of your gut, you go, oh, somebody's getting hurt. That's not good. And then at the same time, up in this place, up in your brain, in this place of logic and context, you go, well, that's perfect. So I guess what I'm saying, crowd, can I call you crowd? Great. What I'm saying is during my portion of the show, if you find yourself in any way angry or offended, by a joke, what's happening is you're coming too much from this place down here. And then up here, you're stupid.
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10: I was just down in Florida, half business, half pleasure. I was putting my mom in a nursing home, and I'll tell relax. She thinks she's voting. Now, I wasn't on the, Miami, Fort Lauderdale. I was on the other side, the taint of Florida. All right. Anyway, you know, it's like one of those places, a little redneck kind of place where you go into a strip club and there's like 300 pounds of sad hanging upside down on a pole. And, you know, you kind of want to laugh, but her kids are there cheering her on. You know what I'm saying? No, I went down there. I wanted to see the shuttle go up, you know, our space program. I wanted to see that. No one was there. I was the only guy there. Everybody was at NASCAR. Who's your favorite astronaut? Mission specialist, blah, blah, blah, blah. I don't know. But NASCAR, now that's something different. Because going out of space, that's for nerds. But driving quickly in a circle. You know why? Because we're Americans, and we only like competition, okay? Yeah. Now, if one shuttle raced another shuttle into outer space, and the countdown was done by, like, celebrities, like DUI celebrities, you know, like a Mel Gibson. 10, 9, Jews, all right? The Jews control space. Were you guys upset when Steve Irwin died? Were you? Yeah. You should. Three of you were. One guy wasn't. Because you know what? He didn't die. He was murdered, okay? Yes. The crocodiles put a hit out on him. Using the stingray, or as I call it, the Puerto Rican of the sea. Yeah. Hear me? Hear me. With its switchblade-like tail and deliciously big brown eyes. Where were the dolphins that day? Our friends in the oceans, the dolphins. Laughing, smiling, teaching retards how to swim.
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11: I work out to rap music every single day. Anyone else do that? It's the best music to work out to. I know there's some girls that are like, no, techno app, I get that. You're on the elliptical listening to Sandstorm, like, but no, rap music, even if you don't like rap, listen to it when you work out. It will make you feel powerful. Oh my God, I don't need a personal trainer. I got Tupac. You see what I'm saying? I get done listening to Tupac for an hour. I hit that parking lot. I'm ready to attack whatever comes at me. I'm just like, oh, I wish a mother would right now. I don't even care that I could be Justin Bieber's older brother. Doesn't matter. Rap makes you feel powerful. Every time I hear Warren G's Regulate, I want to go regulate, all right? I don't even know what that means. I just want to be on a date with a girl, and as we're on our way home, and she's like, where are we going to go to next? I'm like, next stop is the East Side Motel. R.I.P. Nate Dogg. My favorite thing about rap music is when rappers act like they're the only musicians that have ever been ballers. You know what I mean? Like, so many rap songs are the same thing over and over. It's like, yeah, I got cars, I got hoes all day. I'm like, really? So did the Beach Boys. They weren't dicks about it, all right? Yeah. I understand rappers can have sex in an Escalade on 22s whenever they want. Beach Boys were having orgies in the back of a Little Deuce Coupe in the 60s. Gangster. All right? I love when hardcore rappers step it up and actually get really into it. Like, yeah, I'm a killer. We're all a bunch of killers, boy. I'm like, oh yeah? Beach Boys hung out with Charles Manson. They recorded songs together 50 years ago. That is hanging with a killer. So my apologies to Rick Ross and the Game, but until you put OJ on a mixtape, I'm not impressed, all right? And I appreciate Kanye West, too. Why? Because he's a dick, and he knows it. He knows how great he is. I saw an interview with him where he called himself God's musician. That is awesome. And I started thinking about it. I'm like, well, we can't really judge, even though his biggest hit is a song called Gold Digger. Maybe God is into it. Like, maybe God is chilling up there with St. Peter. Like, you know what, Pete? Kanye's right. Bitches be tripping, man.
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14: I think you can tell by looking at me. I know of what I speak. I am rather down. I am fairly street. I am what one would call a hep cat. And I've noticed trends in gangsta fashion. And it's not gangster, it's gangsta. If inner city youth want to speak like Thurston Howell III, I will honor that wish. Why, hello, we are gangsters. The latest trend that I've noticed in gangsta fashion is the knit woolen ski cap. It's actually been around so long it's been ripped off by lame white kids. But for a while there, it was strictly a gang thing. And you'd see kids in L.A. walking around, 14 and 15-year-old kids. I wouldn't go near them. Big woolen ski cap pulled down over their eyes, walking around. Middle of summer, it's 98 degrees. I'm in my car naked with the air conditioning on. I'm still hot. This on the sidewalk with a wool cap and a parka, and he wonders why he's angry at the world. How about a nice pair of breathable cotton slacks? If we could get J. Crew catalogs to our inner city youth, we can break the back of this crime problem. Jobs, education, it's a question of fabric.
15: My ex-girlfriend was Korean, and my dog loved her more than me, and I was jealous. So I'm like, look, her grandfather ate your grandfather. Everyone's like, why do you have so many pets? Because I get into relationships, and we break up, and then I end up stuck with the animal. But I love the pets, but I've named them after my exes. Like, I have Needy, Bipolar, Intervention. I think cats are better than people. My cat was like beaten and starved and they threw rocks at her. And now, a year later, she's the most nicest, beautiful thing, right? My ex-girlfriend was molested one time when she was 4 and she's still psychotic. I was worried recently because my condom broke on this girl, but then she told me she's on the pill. It made me feel better. I realized the pill was ecstasy. took home a girl one night. She's like, do you have a condom? I'm like, no, I have a bank statement. That'll stop you from getting pregnant. Because I'm broke. All right. Last week, I found out I was a victim of identity theft. And today, I got a letter from the guy saying, dear Adam, please get your finance together. I'm on antidepressants, shows like this. I have OCD. My therapist is like, you have OCD on a scale of 1 to 10. You're about a 4. I'm like, a 4? I suck at this too? I went to go take a pill one time and it fell down my sink. I'm like, even my antidepressants are suicidal. One of the side effects, it takes forever to have an orgasm. Like the other night, I lasted the entire song. They say the average guy burns 400 calories an hour during sex, which means during sex, I burn 7 calories. I used to be in a band called AIDS. We started out as HIV. You ever get an AIDS test? I've gotten some of those. I have a Planned Parenthood credit card. I have an HIV Z pass. This is the worst test, man. You go there and they ask you questions like, have you ever had protected sex with a man before? I'm like, on purpose? Because I used to wrestle. I do have anxiety. I have to check my locks like 10 times before I leave the house. I'm like, and the weird part is that I live alone. I took a dump so big today that I won the Biggest Loser. My ex, she would take a dump, she put the faucet on so I wouldn't hear it and it wouldn't gross me out. I wish she would just close the door.
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0: far away. It's as close as saying yes to the wrong impulse. The people who stay sane are the people who can make those quick decisions. Should I stick my fingers into the fan? Or leave the room right now? Should I run the blade of this razor across my tongue? Or just finish shaving and move away from the sink? Come on, you're right there. You just go, but you don't, because luckily, most of us have that little voice inside our head that says, turning the car into oncoming traffic is counterproductive. Imagine if we didn't have that voice, man. I wouldn't even be here right now. I'd be in the shark tank at SeaWorld. He's got my legs! He's got my legs!
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2: It's cold. Let's just get that out of the way. It's cold. Don't know if it's cold to you. Don't care. Don't want to get into it with you people. Okay? I've already been through that twice this week. The big Arctic showdown, you know. I'm like, man, it's freezing. You think this is cold? Oh, boy, here we go. You should have been here 3 years ago. I went up ice fishing up in Lake Okanagan, sucking, harking, 275 below zero. I'm not lying. That's cold. Wind chill was Kelvin. You want to talk about cold? I cut the end of my damn thumb off. It froze up like a Tootsie Pop. That's cold. You're not allowed to say the word cold or snow or I was eating Bengay to keep warm. You want to talk cold? I will beat on you if I hear the words frigid, chilly, snow shower. All right, you win. You win the cold award, all right? I'm going to have a cappuccino and some lip balm, all right? Why don't you put a slushy down your jock strap? It's called conversation. Thank God it's cold. That gives you that superior Minnesota martyrdom that you carry around the rest of the year. You have a mild winter. You have nothing to hold over the rest of our eyes, you know? Trust me, there's a reason the Indians didn't fight you for this territory. All these pasty white Swedish people rolling into town in June. We're going to settle here. You go ahead and take it. We'll be with a Seminole tribe down in Florida. You go ahead. See you in October.
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4: I just started realizing I was American, man. I never thought I was American, you know what I mean? Till I left, you know? Or to the attacks, man. I didn't like America, nobody. You know? Black people don't like America. But now I do, you know, because I travel. They hate us in other countries, man. When I go to other countries, man, I look for people. I don't care if you got KKK on your knuckle and big time redneck, man. If I see you in another country, you're like, you're my brother, because they hate us, man. The same. Call you Yank. Yank. And they say it with that yank, that real evil. Because we're arrogant. That's why they hate us. Because we're arrogant. Our arrogance is far superior than anyone else. Because we don't care with our arrogance. Because we're not number one in anything, I don't think. Basketball, whatever, sports. But we're not even number one in that, really. And we're just arrogant. We don't care. We don't know the name of nobody else's president. They know GW. They know him. Other countries know GW. Ask somebody. But the thing is, why they hate us is because we don't know and we don't care. Because you'd be like, what's say? Do you know the name of my country's leader? You'd be like, no. And they'd be like, well, his name? You're like, don't tell me that. I don't want to hear that. We refer to our sports champions as world champs, and we don't play nobody else in the whole world. We just play people from other cities, man. The Los Angeles Lakers are the world champs of Los Angeles and the rest of the world, because nobody can stop Shaq anyway, so we're world champs. I'm so arrogant. When I travel to other people's countries,

0: I refer to them in their own country as foreigner. I act like they visiting me. I look at them like, oh, where are you from, man? Where are you from? What clothes you got on, foreigners? Oh, who the... What is this language you're speaking here in Turkey? Speak English!
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2: I'm not good at wearing sexy lingerie. I try, I just get confused. I don't know what goes where. I wore it for my husband once. I said, honey, what do you think? He said, well, I think this is something Victoria should have kept a secret. It wasn't my fault. I didn't know it wasn't a crotch's panty necklace. And Vegas is a very romantic town. Oh, yes. My husband and I, we got married here in a drive-through wedding chapel. Well, very quick. Not very romantic, really. Just screaming our vows in the clown's mouth. We had our honeymoon here. They gave us one of these rooms with the mirrors over the bed. It didn't help us much. We just kept looking up and thinking, God, we're fat. Who'd want to sleep with those two losers? But that's such a beautiful crotch's panty necklace. Everyone's getting remarried. That's a big new thing. So I asked my husband if he wanted to renew our vows. He got so excited. He thought they had expired. My parents have been married forever. I think it's because of my dad's philosophy. All you need in life is one good woman who believes in you and a wife. My parents are total opposites. My mom's very social. My dad hates everybody. She'd have great big parties, 8 o'clock, he'd go into their bedroom, slam the door, call the police, and complain about the noise. My husband and I, we have to stay married. We're technologically dependent on each other. I can't work the video camera, he can't work the can opener. About me, he can videotape himself starving to death. And I have a very important job in our marriage. I have to tell him which sock is black and which sock is navy blue. And I don't really know, I just pick one. What's he gonna do, dispute it? And I love being married. It's so great to find that one special person you want to annoy for the rest of your life. And since we've been married for 19 years, ooh, I'm getting on his nerves quite a bit. At least three times a day he turns to an imaginary judge and says, and that's why I killed her, Your Honor.
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4: When I stayed up all night playing poker with tarot cards. I got a full house and four people died. I have a telescope on the peephole on my door so I can see who's at the door for 200 miles. Who is it? Who's it gonna be when you get here? I got an answering machine for my phone now when I'm not home and someone calls me up, they hear a recording of a busy signal. I lost a buttonhole. I broke a mirror in my house. I'm supposed to get 7 years bad luck, but my lawyer thinks he can get me 5. I like to skate on the other side of the ice. I like to reminisce with people I don't know. Granted, it takes longer. I like to fill my tub up with water, then turn the shower on and act like I'm in a submarine that's been hit. I hate when my foot falls asleep during the day because that means it's gonna be up all night. When I get real, real bored, I like to drive downtown and get a great parking spot, then sit in my car and count how many people ask me if I'm leaving.
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3: They have Snuggies now for dogs, and I love dogs, but if I ever see a dog wearing a Snuggie, I'm going to kill it. Because that's what I think the dog would want me to do. I think if all dogs go to heaven, Michael Vick's going to be a little nervous if he makes a cut. No kidding. Yeah. There's going to be an awkward pause at the pearly gates. Really? They're all here? Yeah, it seems like they're waiting on you, too, man. I'm going to slip off to hell. We have a little French bulldog named Pearl, and the other day my wife said, I finally figured it out. That dog is jealous of me. That dog loves you so much, she can't stand it if I'm in the same room with you. And I said, oh, don't be ridiculous. And she walked into the kitchen, and when she did, Pearl jumped on my stomach and said, I can have all your babies at the same time. She's coming back. Act like nothing's going on. Nothing is going on. I didn't know whether to buy more of that weed or never smoke it again. I went with A.
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5: I like cop shows, man. Anybody watch Cold Case? That's my favorite. You like Cold Case? That's a great show, missing one key element. Chris Tucker. You know who he is from, like, Friday and Rush Hour and whatnot? How good of a show would Cold Case be if every time they were stumped on a really hard case, Chris Tucker just, like, slid in from out of nowhere? Just went, damn, that case is cold! And then just ran off. That'd be great. Awesome. I'm full of TV ideas. Here's my other one. I want to make a commercial, right? Check this out. It's a commercial. It starts with, like, a woman holding a newborn baby in a hospital. The next scene, she puts the baby in a car seat to drive away from the hospital. She stops like this post in the road, picks up the baby in the car seat, puts him next to the post, and just drives away. I know, hilarious, but we haven't sold anything yet. Stay with me. Puts the baby in the car seat next to the post, just drives away. Right now, as she's driving away, the screen gets wider. It's that big Las Vegas sign, and it just says, what happens in Vegas stays in Vegas. Oh, yeah. Oh, hell yes. Oh. I've learned parents don't like that joke. It's just, oh, I have a kid. Well, I don't. I don't like them. So there's that. People get mad when you don't like children. You can't not like. I don't like a lot of things. I don't like onions, but if I say that, people don't get all pissed. Not just a bunch of people going, oh, I have an onion at home.
6: Todd Berry.
7: I met a woman who works at a bar. I asked if any celebrities came into the bar. She's like, oh yeah, Bruce Springsteen came in once. I was like, oh, who was he with? She goes, oh, he was by himself. He was waiting for some people. They didn't show up. So he left after an hour. And I thought that was wonderful that people as huge as Bruce Springsteen still get over. You know, he sent them all a text message. Where were you at? I got cornered by 10 New Jersey Community College students. Asking me for little Steven stories. You always do this to me. This is what Springsteen sounds like when he talks. His singing voice is totally affected. It's totally affected. There's a website in New York called Gawker where they list celebrity sightings in New York. And they'll list everyone that people report. It'll be like 23rd Street and 7th Avenue. Ethan Hawke buying a banana. 23rd Street, 8th Avenue. Ethan Hawke with a half-eaten banana. A banana-less Ethan Hawke. Running wild through the streets. On some sort of potassium high. I'm guessing he just ate a banana. Which explains why he was banana-less. I once played a joke on the site, Gawker. I told an audience to say they saw me somewhere. I said, I don't care where you say you saw me. Just use the phrase easy on the eyes. So the next day I get an email from Gawker. Like, are you rallying your troops or something? What, you got 50 emails saying I was easy on the eyes? There's a chance I might be behind that. There is a slim chance that I had something to do with that.
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6: You know how when people sneeze, you can be like, Gesundheiter, bless you. But when people cough, there's nothing you can really say. So I have a thing, when people cough, I'll go, stop it. It's very polite. I went to the movies, and I got there late, and it was sold out. But I didn't see it, so I said to the woman, I was like, can I have a ticket? And she's like, can't you read? It's sold out. And I was like, no. That's why I'm at the movies. When I was touring, I heard this ad on the radio, and it was for a deep-fried stuffed cheeseburger. A deep-fried stuffed cheeseburger. But they were so arrogant that they didn't even tell you what it was stuffed with. It was like, a stuffed, eat it! I was like, and at first I was like, I don't know, like at first I was like, oh, crab, like just because that's what you stuff. But there's no way, of course. It's probably stuffed with failure. To the absolute brim. Somebody recently asked me, they were like, if you could be any animal, what would you be? And I was like, I'd be a swamp. That's not an animal. And so I hit him. Because I'd be a bear. But I wanted to show, not tell.
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9: I'm just at another phase of my life now. Just at another point in my life, you know. Time to settle down. Time to settle down. That's what time it is. Time to settle down, boy. Women always ready to settle down. Woman go on 4 good dates. She's like, what are you waiting for? Men never ready to settle down. Men don't settle down. We surrender. All right, I'm married. All right, damn. Okay. Just tell me the day before. I'll be there. All right, damn. No, eventually you got to. Every man got to, especially men, you got to settle down. You know why you got to settle down eventually? Because you don't want to be the old guy in the club. You know what I'm talking about. Any club you go into, there's always one old guy. He ain't really old, just a little too old to be in the club. You don't want to be that brother. So you got to settle down. So you get to a point in your life, you got to figure out what's important to you. On one hand, you got commitment. You and your woman together, living, sharing, loving, growing. It's the most beautiful thing in the world. And you know that. But before you can settle down. But you gotta think about life in the long term. Now people tell you life is short. No, it's not. Life is long. Especially if you make the wrong decisions. And in the long term, when you decide to commit, you got to commit. You got to commit. Can't cheat. Wanna cheat? Can't cheat. Dying to cheat. Can't cheat. Can't wait to cheat. Can't cheat. Some guys gotta go to rehab not to cheat. It's hard not to cheat. Women don't wanna hear that. It's hard not to cheat. You know why it's hard not to cheat? Because women like men that are in relationships. Guys know what I'm talking about. When you were single, nobody was thinking about your ugly ass. Then your woman got a hold of you, she cut your hair, washed you down, gave you a lifesaver, wiped all the crust out your eyes. When you were single, nobody was calling your ass up. Now your phone ringing off the hook. Crazy, freaking sex calls like, hey, what you doing? You know, me and my girlfriend are having a second contest. And we thought you'd be a good judge. You never got that call. Now you get it every Tuesday.
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15: I am Jewish. Thank you, one dude. That's cool. That's comforting, just me and you. I'm Jewish in kind of a weird way. Check it out. Face and hair, kind of excessively Jewy. Yeah, it's cool. Then I got the muscular jock body, right? Kind of in between a Jew and a guy who drives by in a truck and yells, Jew. See that? A little bit dreidel, a little bit methamphetamines right there. I've had a weird year. I was traveling around Europe. I ended up doing shows in Germany. You know what I found out? It is still very hard to be Jewish in Germany. Because it's expensive over there. It is. Oh. The exchange rate is so high. I understand why grandparents got the hell out of there. No, right, it's hard to be Jewish in Germany because you want to hate everybody. That's like, yes, important to hate. You're walking around, these people killed my people. These people killed my people. Then after a day, you're like, these people dance to techno till 6 a.m. This place is awesome. You start out, these Nazi bastards, you bite into a sausage. Everybody makes mistakes. Come on. Felt like a sellout, man. I was in Amsterdam. Like, I'm going to go to the Anne Frank house and have a meaningful experience. I'm going to go to the Anne Frank house. Then I woke up. I'm going to get high and go to the Heineken factory. That sounds... I'm just guessing they give way better samples at that place.
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5: I recently got my medical marijuana card. So now it's just, like, I went outside. There was a little bit of wet cement on the ground walking in the mission today. You guys know what that means. Immediately wrote 420 on it. Boom, no hesitation. Then I just took a little step back like, looks like it's your move, establishment. It's going to freak out some squares, is what I'm saying. It's going to freak out some squares. I'm just going to play bongos and laugh at them. I was like, once I got the card, I was like, you can't go crazy with this. Like, let's approach this logically. So I was like, here's what I'm going to do. I'm going to make a pros and cons list for smoking weed. I'm going to do a cost-benefit analysis. So I made the list, and I'll share with you guys right now. Here's what I have so far. Kind of a work in progress. Here's what I have so far. Weed. Pros. Everything. Okay. Stay with it. Cons. Sometimes after I park my car, I am unable to leave my vehicle because a super rad song is on the radio. We've all been down that. You're like, I gotta go to this meeting, but Funky Town is on. Damn it. Have you ever tried to leave a carb high while Funky Town is on? Physically impossible. Especially if it's that part with the robot voice, like, won't you take me too? You're like, I have to stay. Does he make it to Funky Town? I must know. And that is the entire list, so... Probably just going to keep smoking. No, I added another entry. I added another entry the other day when I was driving around high. It was pros, causes me to drive very safely and abide by all traffic regulations. Con, when the driver in front of me flicks a lit cigarette from their vehicle, I worry it will work its way into the undercarriage of my car, causing it to explode. I literally thought that. That's not the scariest thing to happen when you're driving high, though. Well, besides the car being behind you with a ski rack that you think is a cop, that will freak you out. But, oh, ski rack! Oh, Jesus. Scariest thing ever when you're driving high is when a bee comes into your car. When that happens sober, you're like, this is scary, but I can get through that. When that happens when you're high, I start losing my mind. I'm having insane... I literally thought, like, I'm wearing a seatbelt. He's not. I could crash the car and walk away. He'd be instantly killed. Like, Carl, what happened to your car? That's B. It's total. Don't worry about it. B. Just forget about it. Don't look at that. Don't look at my totaled car. I'm just going to keep smoking weed. That's probably the best bet.
1: I Heart Comedy.
16: Hello. I'm very happy to be here. Thanks for having me. My name is Ron Funches. I'm originally from the south side of Chicago. Thank you. It deserves some recognition. It's a really rough place to grow up in, especially if you're the only brother on the block that's in the bumping Alanis Morissette. So you ought to know I moved to Oregon. I love it. It reminds me of Chicago with subtle differences. Like in Chicago, it's always, oh snap, it's a crackhead, or oh snap, it's a gang member. In Oregon, it's, oh snap, the blackberries are in season? This is a delicious situation I'm in. I left Chicago because there's a lot of gang problems and violence. I did not know they had gangs in Oregon. They are not scary or effective. But they try really hard. And I ran into a gang on the Oregon coast, and I don't like to be racist, but it was a gang of blackbirds. A real murderer's row. And I dealt with them just like the gangs in Chicago. I just puffed my chest out, knuckled up, and said, you ain't getting these cranberry muffins. Then I ran away. That's what I do.
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9: I got a computer, man. That's like the biggest thing in my life now. I'm trying to get good at that. I came up, we just had like typewriters, you know what I'm saying? I'm like an idiot now. 8 years ago, I was a semi-intelligent person. Now I'm like a moron. It's like every button I hit on my computer has to like shut down, restart, regroup, somehow deal with my idiocy. Then it's always like some 8-year-old kid on a like, computer next to me, like, he's like breaking into the Pentagon, downloading movies, getting a plane ticket for $6. I'll tell you the only thing I like about my computer is I really enjoy spell check. You know what I like about spell check? You don't have to be close to getting the word right. All you gotta do is just get it like somewhere like within the ballpark of the word. It's almost like your computer could just start guessing like dinosaur? You know, and you're sitting there like an idiot, like, nah. I wasn't trying to spell dinosaur. So then what does your computer do? It starts throwing out like every D word it can possibly think of, like, okay, how about dictionary? Diary, any of the
7: looking familiar. Are we moving towards the goal or away from it? What do you end up getting? You end up getting like a question mark. You got $1 million worth of technology just looking back at you like, just like, you got me, buddy? Which is pretty amazing because I have all the words. Yeah, and that doesn't look like any of them. Would you like pass out and whack your head off the keyboard? Please tell me you're not that stupid.
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17: You see on the news, how in the hell can they call it air quality? Those two words do not go together. It's like hamburger steak and military intelligence, you know? Or uncontested divorce. Somebody's pissed. You know, they say that the cities are ruining the environment. This isn't true. It's the farmers. By planting crops, they leach the nutrients from the soil. They rotate the crops, they rotate the nutrients, they leach from the soil. Whereas the city puts down parking lots, the asphalt seals in the nutrients. You know what white sugar does to you? Causes you to be hypertensious, get you wired. Caffeine does the same thing. Why is it we let cops go to donut stands? That's why they're all so wired. They go, hurry up, put my gun, hurry up, put my gun. I look at the corner and I see trash and the trash cans piled up. No municipal employee to pick it up, but we got people in little jogging outfits running around the block for the fun of it. Why? If you got that much energy, go get a job. You know, pick up litter, trail a criminal, go down to the cop car, who you want me to fuck? Come on. Instead, they go down to the gym, they pay money to lift chrome. Make the trash cans out of chrome, get picked up. I'm down on ignorance and stupidity every place I see it. Let me tell you something about driving, because I know there's people in here that do this. A yellow light does not mean put it to the floor. Yellow light means you lose. Stop. Slow down. Next time you go. But see, everybody saw a few people running a yellow light and decided, hey, I can do that too. So now everybody ran the yellow light. So the people that used to run the yellow light to be different now run a little bit into the red. And you do it too, because you know you can beat that other guy to the middle of the intersection because you got a running start. Right? You ever decide to run the yellow light and the guy in front of you chickens out? That'll put a spot on the front seat. Well, listen who this screws up. This screws up me. If I come up to that intersection to turn left, I get in the left-hand lane. The light turns green. I sit there during that whole green, right? I'm willing to pay my price, take a little time. After all, I am turning left. But when that yellow comes up, whose is it? Mine. Paid for it with my damn green. But no, here comes everyone so busy. Use up all of the yellow, a little bit of the red. Here come the traffic. Whose ass is in the middle of the intersection?
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18: David Cross.
19: Oh my gosh, I love Blossom too. That's so crazy. That is so crazy. Portland, I used to be like you. I used to know the difference between right and wrong. You know, I could move here, I could grow up my hair into a cape. Get on my bike that I've made out of harpsichords and use the wind to power my artisanal crumpet factory. Have horrible arguments on the street with people who have the exact same opinion that I do on every issue.
20: I think healthcare and education should be a priority.
19: Me too!
20: Let's go craft.
19: If I lived here, I'd do everything I ever dreamed of. I'd get like a ram's horn put on starboard, and then I'd have like a couple of, you know, buck teeth, maybe a side snaggle. You know? I'd say things on public transportation like, I'm gonna just cancel my subscription to Conscious Dance.
18: I guess your baseball season starts tomorrow. Is that, or today? Was it today? We're so excited, the Indians! Woo! Yeah, baby. Good luck with the Browns this year. Try not to throw the bottles, okay? What did you think you were, South America? I want my thing to win! Yeah, but you don't have Art Modell. You're safe now. You're okay. His new name, Osama Ben Modell. Hiding out somewhere in a cave in upstate. Thank you. I'm sorry if you're going to heckle. Just wait 1 second. You have to make an actual sound. You can't just go... He already gave me the plant, so let's not worry about it. These are all medicinal. These are all medicinal pot plants. Why can't they let old people have medicinal pot? They're not going to sell it. Your grandmother's not... Hey, I've got some dynamite weed. Come here. What happened, Grandma? I just knit a caftan for the garage. Who could have did for Willie? My God, even Buddha's going, that guy is mellow.
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21: I had a weird childhood growing up, man. My parents were totally opposite. My mother was a social worker. My father was a drug dealer. And they had the same clients. My mother be like, you need to get your life together. My father like, 2 for $50. My father came to one of my shows, right? And at the end of the show, he was like, yo, why you telling them damn lies about me? I'm like, what are you talking about, Dad? You sold drugs? He said, yeah, but I never sold anything 2 for $50. He said, you couldn't even talk to me unless you had $20,000. My mom wouldn't feed me and my brother. Only time we got to eat was in our dreams. I had a dream I was eating a steak one night. I was happy. My mother woke me up. She said, what's wrong with you? What you dreaming about? I said, I was dreaming I was eating a steak. And she smacked me. Bow! I said, what the? Why you smack me? She said, because you're selfish. You should have woke your brother up and shared that dream with him. We got toys from the thrift store, man. That was disrespectful. You had to be a mechanic to get a toy from the thrift store. Tonka trucks with one wheel. We had hungry hippos with no hippos. Me and my brother just on the board like this. One year my mother got me and my brother a pair of skates, but we ain't had a rollerblades. We had those steel skates. I don't even anybody remember those steel skates. Them Street King Union skates, they go from size 5, you put a key in them, they go over to size 15. If you lose a key, you got one long skate and one short skate. And you couldn't sneak outside, you'll wake the whole neighborhood up. Every year my mother would get us something different. I was turning 12, it's like the best birthday of my life. I got my first mode of transportation, a brand new bike. I thought I was independent. I'm like, I'm going across the street. I'm out of here. Remember you got your first bike before you took your bike out on the street? What was the last thing your mother told you before you took your bike out on the street? See, it's mixed answers to that. In a white neighborhood, like, don't go out in the street, you'll get hit. In a black neighborhood, don't let nobody ride your damn bike. Because you know, Fat Tyrone and them boys in the projects be taking people bikes. And when you're a kid, you don't want to hear that. You start talking to your mother any kind of way. I ain't gonna let nobody ride my bike. Look, boy, don't let nobody ride your bike. I ain't gonna let nobody ride my bike. So I got my bike. I'm going down the street. First person I see, Fat Tyrone, eating a fried bologna egg and cheese sandwich. Remember the fried bologna sandwich? You put the pan, the bologna in the pan, and the heat get to it, it pop up like a parachute. And you try to cut it, and it flip back the other way. And remember that little red rope that had the extra meat on it? You were killed for that rope. Give me his mind! Fat Tyrone came in eating a bologna sandwich. Grease was dripping down his elbow. Donnell, can I ride your bike? Nah, my mother said I can't let nobody ride my bike. Come on, man, let me ride your bike. Nah, my mother said I can't let nobody ride my bike. Then they hit you with something to make you think. Come on, man, let me ride your bike. I ain't gonna go nowhere but to the corner. Remember that? Now, you gave Fat Ass your bike at 6 o'clock in the evening. It's 12 midnight now. And you know you can't go in the house because your mother's gonna tear your ass up. And you be sitting on the curb waiting. Long as my mama don't call me, I ain't never going to the house. Then you hear your mother, Donnell! Bree, boy, where's your damn bike? Huh? Because that's the first thing kids say when they know they're in trouble. Huh? They start talking about everything, nothing to do with the bike. Okay, let me tell you, I'm trying to tell you! Okay, remember when I was three? And then I had turned four, I'm trying to tell you!
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2: I just learned how to drive. I'm 26 years old. I just got my license this year. That's pathetic. But I was very happy to get it, and I got to rent a car a couple months ago because I was driving to a college show that I was doing. So I went out and I rented a very fancy Hyundai Sonata, which is a Korean classical music car. And I did the whole drive in one night, so it was 3 hours one way and 3 hours back. So I got back to my street at about 3 o'clock in the morning. I start to parallel park about 3 a.m. I'm done about 3:20, and I get out of the car. And there's this guy standing there on the sidewalk next to my car. And I should say also, he's not like old or sick or anything like that. He's just like a young guy in a suit with his shirt open. And he's standing there staring at me, and he goes, "Excuse me, are you Polish?" And I said, "No, actually, I'm Irish and French." Like he and I are going to have a chat or something. He starts to open the back door to my car and he goes, "Please, drive me 3 blocks. Drive me 3 blocks to Greenpoint Avenue. Drive me 3 blocks." And I said, "No. No." And he kept opening the door and he kept going, "Please, I am so tired." And I said, "You don't understand. I'm not a taxi driver." Which I have never had to yell at anybody before. But then I realized, I was like, wait a minute, I just got my license a couple months ago. Like, is this something that happens? Some rule they didn't teach us? Like, if you're on the street at 3 o'clock in the morning and you're not Polish, you may have to drive a guy a few blocks. Or worse yet, was it gonna be one of those like street smarts things where the next day I come out and like my car is like sawed in half and there's some guy standing there like, "Hey, what happened to your car?" And I'm like, "I don't know, I was parking last night and this guy was standing there," and he's like, whoa, "Did he ask if you were Polish?" And I'm like, "Yeah," and he's like, "You gotta give those guys a ride, kid, welcome to Brooklyn."
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24: Girls do just talk and say stuff. Sometimes they don't think about it. Man, I mean, maybe it's the girls I'm hanging out with, whatever. You know, it's probably half my fault. Don't laugh at that. But you know, I mean, I was on a date recently with this girl, and this is what she said in the middle of the date. She looks at me and she goes like this, "Oh my God, there's like so many trees." Yeah, they'll be like, "Oh, I know, right? Why are they everywhere? What?" You'll add to it, some are little, and then they grow up, right? What is that? We're like kids, but they're trees. What? If your friend heard you say that, they would punch you in the face immediately. "Oh my God, there's like so many trees." When she first said that, I was mad at her immediately. I was like, "Man, now I gotta talk about trees for the next few minutes. Like I care." And then I realized quickly, that's not even her fault that she's talking about trees, man. It's all the dudes before me that she dated's fault for agreeing with whatever the hell she's talking about, so she doesn't have to develop a personality. Hey, fellas, that's your job to nip that in the bud, okay? If you're on a date and a girl says something crazy like, "Oh my God, there's like so many trees," you look her right in the eyes and you say, "Nah."
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25: People always ask me what Maggie thinks about me telling jokes on stage, and well, she hates it. What do you think? I mean, you know. Shivji said, and I quote, "Stop quoting me on stage." So, she's complaining recently. She's like, "I'm always having to pick up after you, take care of you. I feel like I'm your assistant. That's not fair. I want an assistant for me. I want a Maggie in my life." She's like, "Well, you know, careful what you wish for. She tends to nag." She complains about my drinking. I think that's a little bit hypocritical of her, because we first met in a bar, and I was hammered. Buyer beware. Listen, ladies, if you don't want a drunk, don't go shopping at the drunk store, all right? I walked in the house once. I had a bottle of rum with me. She goes, "I can't believe you. You're completely broken. You go and you spend money on a bottle of booze. I can't believe you're that irresponsible." I was like, "I'm not. I stole this." She's a veterinarian. That's a very good job to have. Also, come to find out, it is a disgusting job that I have to hear about daily. She walked in the house once. She's like, "Yeah, I was examining this cat today, and its anal glands sprayed me in the eye." She's like, "Yes, I'm having kind of a bad day." I was like, "Yeah, and it just got a little worse because we can no longer be together." Sorry, I know yesterday we were talking marriage. That was pre-anal juice eyes. You're gross now.
0: George Carlin.
3: I had kind of an interesting morning this morning. I call it interesting. I use that word because I don't have a nice day. Frankly, I don't bother with them. I feel as if I've outgrown the nice day. Let someone else have a few. I've had my share. Why should I be hogging all the really nice ones? So I feel like I'm beyond the nice day now. Of course, people still want me to have one. Everybody wants me to have a nice day.
4: Have a nice day.
3: Yeah, yeah, yeah. Would you give me my change, please? Some people are really insistent. I said have a nice day! All right, okay, but all right! That's the trouble with have a nice day. It puts all the pressure on you. Now you've got to go out and somehow manage to have a good time. All because of some loose-lipped cashier. Have a nice day. Maybe I don't feel like having a nice day. Maybe, just maybe, I've had 63 nice days in a row. And by God, I'm ready for a crappy day. Let someone wish me a crappy day. I never hear that.
4: Have a crappy day.
3: That's no problem at all. All you have to do is get up some mornings. There's no planning involved. You know the trouble with that nice day stuff for me is that word nice. It's just such a soft, it's kind of flabby word. You know, there's no character to it.
4: Nice. Isn't he nice? Oh, he is so nice. And she's nice too. Isn't that nice?
3: It's like fine. How are you?
4: Fine.
3: Nobody's fine. Hair is fine. How's your hair?
4: Fine.
3: That makes a lot more sense to me. Some guys are great. You ever hear that? How are you? Great. Isn't this great? Damn, this is great. Look, they're gonna kill that guy. Isn't that great? Not me. I'm not nice. I'm not fine. I'm not great. People ask me how I am. I say I'm fairly decent. No superlatives. Nothing to gossip about. I say I'm relatively okay. Or moderately neato. Then they have to ask their children how I am. If I'm in a particularly jaunty mood, I'll look them right in the eye and say, "I'm not unwell, thank you." Which pisses them off because they have to figure that one out for themselves.
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6: I'm just saying, we all occupy in our own way. You occupy your filthy Portland hippie selves Because you hate the 1%. And you hate the banks because of their predatory lending practices against the people and enslave them in a lifetime of debt. What'd you do about it? You stunk up a park for almost a year. I occupy far more efficiently. Maybe you should look to me for leadership. I hate the banks as well, as we all do. I spent 3 hours jacking up Mother's Chase Bank Visa card after she's dead up to its $10,000 limit and sticking them with the bill because she had no estate except for that blind last cat. If you want to repo that, have at it. Actually caused damage to the bank. Not sitting around with a dog with a kerchief and a cardboard sign slapping on drums in a drum circle. The Occupy movement was such a letdown because you seemed like me. We don't really have leadership. You needed some. Have some ingenuity. You line up as customers at 8 o'clock in the morning. They only have two desks to do actual commerce. You clog up those two desks as bogus customers, sit down, cross your legs, apply for frivolous loans all day long. That's a lot of paperwork for every frivolous. Yes, I need $1 billion for an ant farm.
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8: It's so weird how the weather changes here, like, nonstop in Denver. It was like 85 degrees on Thursday, and then next day it was like 50. I went down to 16th Street, which should be renamed just the homeless place. Because that's your, like, touristy walking area. You just shove all the homeless people in there. So we all just leave thinking, like, people from Colorado are dirty. Here's how I feel about the homeless issue. I'm probably like a lot of you, I'm split. Like, half of me thinks like, oh, those are human beings and they're suffering and humans shouldn't suffer like that. And then the other half of me thinks, ew. And that's a real part of you too. You gotta allow for that. That's real emotions and thoughts. Like, if I'm a homeless guy, you guys sitting on a sidewalk cafe right there and I'm like, how are you guys doing today? And I see a piece of spit go up in the air. If you lose track of that spittle, you're like, well, we're done with this pizza. I'm not catching homeless on a Wednesday. Let's just go somewhere else. We feel weird, and it's not just us. I think that's nature, and this is why. Have you ever seen a dog around a homeless guy? It's hilarious. Sweetest, quietest little dog. They'll cuddle up with a baby. You see a homeless guy, they're just like, nobody trains them how to do that, by the way. They just come like that, factory ready. And you might be like, so, what do dogs know? They're not that smart. Well, what else do they bark at? Earthquakes before they happen, okay? And they hate the homeless, and so do we, all right? And that's fine. They make it weird. You ever get out of a 7-Eleven, out of your car in a 7-Eleven, and they all start like walking towards you? It's like The Walking Dead all of a sudden. We're like, they're not fast, but they're persistent. So you gotta like weave through them. Like, don't touch me, don't touch me, don't touch me, ew. And then like, They're tough to avoid, man. I've come with a way to get it done. Here's what, if you wanna get it, you can steal this if you want. Whenever a homeless guy comes up to you, you just pull your cell phone out and act like you're talking on it. And for some reason they go, oh, so sorry. And they just go away. I don't know what it is, but it works. I think it reminds them of their youth or something.
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2: My first real job was at a department store called Sears. And I'm reading about Muammar Gaddafi. In the 80s, he was huge. I'm reading the paper. A new guy from hardware comes. I go, listen, if you need anything, let me know. Everyone knows me here. He goes, you know what I need? I need you not to be reading a paper in the hardware department. That's a reflection on me. Please go back to paint. And I go to paint department. And my friend's like, what's big doofy kid? What's the matter? I said, the new guy kicked me out. He said, he knows everything about Craftsman tools, and I shouldn't be reading the paper and the hammer, so blah, blah, blah. He goes, give him a call. He doesn't know you're the call guy. He doesn't know you're a clown. Give him a call. Call is Muammar Gaddafi. The guy picks up the phone, and he goes, hello, this is Greg. Here's Hardware, Valley Stream, New York. How may I help you? Hand to God, I go, hello, this is the great Muammar Gaddafi. I have just sent 6 of my Libyan missiles to blow up the Sears hardware department. You have 20 minutes to evacuate all of the Craftsman tools and all of the hammers and the people of the hardware. As long as I am the great Muammar Gaddafi, you remember this, my hardware friend. Long live paint! So, yeah, that's not the funny part. And I call a guy from hardware to let him know it was me. I was just breaking you in. My apologies. He doesn't answer the phone. So then I call my friend from toy department. He doesn't answer, and that's when I realize nobody's in the store. What is going on? I don't know. And I'm standing there, and all of a sudden, someone comes from the stock room and says, Brewer, let's go. What are you doing? We got one more. Come on, come on, right now. And I didn't ask questions. I thought there was a fire. So I was like, okay, let's go, let's go. We're running, and we're out of there. And he goes, there's no fire. The new guy in hardware got a bomb threat. So I go downstairs, and there's a lot of police officers. And I swear to you, the higher the rank, the harder they laughed. So the sergeant's howling. He's like, you should become a comedian. I'll tell you what, that guy is too much. The problem is the feds are here, so... Good luck. It's out of our jurisdiction. If I was you, start off with the hello man, hello man. So the feds walk in. 3 feds walk in, and they're a tougher audience. You got 2 minutes to tell me your story, and you got to look my marshals in the eyes while you tell this story. So, okay, I'm in paint. You know, and I call the guy, as long as I am Muammar Gaddafi, long live paint. And Marshall was serious for about 10 seconds, and he goes, let him go, I'll do the paperwork. Give me the guy from hardware, he's a suspect.
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1: Joan Rivers.
3: Timothy the football player, they are so stupid. We get into an elevator. How stupid are they? Thank you for asking. We get into an elevator. He pressed the buttons. He would look for gum. The elevator was a boom. We once were in a department store. He saw a sign that said wet floor. He did. Oh, you don't know. The man could not count to 21 unless he was naked. He was an idiot. He went for a hemorrhoid examination. They found a brain tumor. The man was... But he was a man, and that's all that counts for a man, that he's alive and walking. That's why every woman in this room, work on yourselves. See, I learned these lessons late. Because I was 28 before I got married. How old are you? 28? Yeah, but it's a different time. My mother had a sign-up, last girl before freeway. Oh, God. How old were you, Olivia, when you got married? The first time you got married? 19, crazy, too young, yeah. Yeah, I got married because I got scared. Because I got out of college, I was a bridesmaid. My day, everybody got married with bridesmaids.

0: is I got out of college, I was a bridesmaid in 1 year, 9 times. Do you know what it's like to own 9 bridesmaid dresses? To be home on a lonely Saturday night and open your closet and there are 9 three-quarter sleeve, V-neck, acetate, ballerina length, Kelly Green dresses? Which the bride always says you can wear again. Remember those lies? It's only $150, Joan. You can wear the dress again. Where? Where can I wear a V-neck, three-quarter sleeve, acetate, ballerina length, Kelly Green dress? Where? How many Puerto Rican proms do you go to? Where? Was I thrilled to get married? Oh, and I'm married now 16 years. I'm happy. I'm not happy. I'm happy. Happy's when you first get married. Remember, you run around, you play games. Catch me, catch me. Now we play catch me. Catch me, but we walk. It's a different attitude. Catch me, catch me. Can I catch you tomorrow? The hell, I'll know in advance, I'll shave my legs. And I have no sex appeal. If my husband did not toss and turn in his sleep, we never would have had the kid. And, oh, yes. I had a very bad birth. Chip, easy births or hard births? Easy, you're very lucky, yeah. Thank you for asking. She's very good now, my kids. What I went through with my child giving birth. I was in labor 108 days. Oh, yes. Yes, 108 days. And I scream. Let me tell you something. Every woman in this room, if you have a child and you don't, yeah, you're a fool. No. It's your one chance to be noticed. Don't be brave. When I was having my kid, ah! And that was just during conception. Oh, shit. And like you said, you had an easy birth. Never tell your child that. Because then it will grow up normal. It will leave you. Make your kid feel guilty. Oh, my daughter is 14 years old. To this day, I wake her up in the middle of the night. Melissa, you rip me to shreds. Go back to sleep. And I had an easy birth, too. I was walking down Fifth Avenue. I went, look who's here in a leash. I'll call you Spot. I went through my pregnancy. Oh, I was so big when my water broke, my dog drowned. And my dog lived in Jersey. I took a picture of that. Did you take home movies of your kid being born? Did you have natural childbirth? Why? Do you have natural dentistry, natural chiropody? Oh, I had a Jewish delivery. They knock you out with the first pain. They wake up when the hairdresser shows.
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2: Ricky Gervais.
3: And Darwin was wrong. We didn't evolve. God made us. Free your minds. Listen, right. Okay. So he did the light, invented it. And God saw the light and saw that it was good, even though he says so himself. It is good, but just... there's pride in your work, then there's arrogance. we'd all like to write our own reviews. But okay. And lo, Gervais was not only a handsome man, but funny. Maybe I'll do me own. Who knows? Okay. Anyway, called the light day, called the darkness night. That's chapter one, did all those things. Chapter two, he did swarmy things that swarmeth, creepy things that creepeth, all that, all the... beast of the field, made man. Different method there. He could have said, let there be man. There would have been man, definitely. But he made him out of some dust just because he can. Well, we don't think we'll do that. Ooh, right, done. It's a man. What, do you want a woman? Yeah, you can make out of some dust. No, one of your ribs. Just, you can't do that. All right? So, brilliant. And he made them, put them in the Garden of Eden with all the animals, and they were both naked, the man and his wife, and were not ashamed. Okay, brilliant. He's done well there. Now, chapter three, and I'm not having a go at him, because he is brilliant, but in my humble opinion, I think the snake was a mistake. Okay, chapter three, his difficult third series. It's going to get criticised, whatever. After all the good he did in one and two. He should just leave it there. Chapter 3. Now the serpent was more subtle than any beast of the field which the Lord God had made. And he said unto the woman, it's a talking snake, did I not? Yeah. Oh yeah. What, you don't believe you can make a talking snake? You having a laugh? Of course he can, do anything. And perfect diction as well. Not a mumbling snake. Why? He didn't make all that snake to go, oh, fucking hell, I've got a cleft palate. Why did I do that? Perfect. Again, that's how I wanted it. Right. Oh, and it speaks English. Which is lucky for me. I don't speak another language. No, I did O-level French. But you don't need to speak French if you're English. You don't need to. Don't, you know what I mean? You don't. If you go to France, point, talk a little bit louder. If he still doesn't understand what you're saying, smash the place up. Securing the knowledge that you tried your best.
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2: People that have children, because they've found this joy that they didn't even know existed, and they can't imagine life without their children, when they meet someone that doesn't have children, they can't even help it. They literally feel sorry for that person. You know, Arj, until I had little Jason, I don't think I knew what love was. And you don't have kids yet, Arj, so you don't know what love is. And without love, there is no life. So basically, you're dead, bro. I mean, yeah, I know you're right here, but you're like you're an undead monster. Like, and I hear this, and I don't, but after a couple seconds and I hear that tone, I want to be like, you know what, just talk to the, you know, on second thought, don't even talk to the hand. Because come to think of it, the hand is one of the main reasons I don't have children. But life doesn't always wait for you to make decisions, does it, friends? And those of you that read my blog or know me personally already know the big news. You know why I disappeared off the comedy scene for about 8.5 months. And I hate to use words like unplanned or mistake or accident or chronic premature ejaculator. Or this never happens to me, I swear. Especially to describe something which, even if he wasn't planned, he is definitely the most joyous and greatest single blessing to ever enter my life. And I'm so filled with joy to share with you the big news you would have never expected of me, Mr. Road Dog, Mr. Never Wants to Settle Down. That me, of all people, I recently became an uncle. And yes, it's a lot of work. Sometimes I gotta wrestle with that little bastard for 10 or 15 minutes before my sister will let me check my Facebook on her computer. But when I see the look on his little face in my rearview mirror as I'm driving away to meet my friends for Tuesday night $1 margarita night if you wear a crazy hat, then I know that he is closer than he appears.
4: Mitch Hedberg.
5: I had a bag of Fritos. They were Texas grill Fritos. These Fritos had grill marks on them. Hell yeah, reminds me of summer when we used to fire up the barbecue and throw down on some Fritos. I can still see my dad with the apron on. You better flip that Frito, Dad. You know how I like it. With grill marks. People ask me for my autograph after the show. I'm not famous. They're trying to make me late for something. I went to sign that autograph, I'd be here. Say, I was in Ireland, and I got to drink absinthe in Ireland, and absinthe is a liquor that they outlaw. It's supposed to make you trip hallucinogenically, so I got excited because I like to hallucinate. So I started drinking lots of shots of it, but I wasn't even remotely tripping. But after 10 shots, I fell to the ground, and I was trying to force the trip. Why is the floor as low as I can go? But I was just faking it, you know? It wasn't from the heart trip. It was force. Why is lemonade not aiding me? Acid was my favorite drug, because acid opened up my mind. Because of acid, I now know that butter is way better than margarine. When I was on acid, I would see things like beams of light, and I'd hear sounds that sounded an awful lot like car horns.
1: All laughs, all the time. I Heart Comedy.
2: Last year, I started driving an old Cadillac. If you guys don't know, Cadillac's kind of considered the Mercedes of cars. And it's a real big car, and it goes real fast. I can't always follow all the rules of the road. Okay. So I'm barreling down the street, and I guess the light was red. Who can tell at that speed? And I got the photo ticket. People, the police aren't even going to work anymore. They're just setting up a camera and sending you a bill. They're paparazzi. Look, first of all, law enforcement, I don't blame you for not going to work. All the various laws, how the hell am I going to keep them straight? You get into your car, what's the first thing you do? You put on your seatbelt. Why do you put on your seatbelt? Because it's the right thing to do? No. Because the man tells you you have to. That's right. Click it or ticket. Jackass. And children's health and safety and seatbelts are a big part of that. Really? Ever seen a school bus? Yeah. The only seatbelt there goes around the 50-year-old parolee driving the damn thing. Oh, yeah. That dude strapped in like he's going to lethal injection. Meanwhile, the kids are in the back flying around like lottery balls. Look. The government does not make you put on a seatbelt to protect you. They make you put on a seatbelt to control you. They make you put on a seatbelt because it's the only tangible way they can physically tie you up during the day. How about click it or take responsibility for your own health and safety? Because this is America and not some fascist regime. What are you saying, Og? Are you saying you're against seatbelts? Damn right I'm against seatbelts! I'm the only living, breathing, sane human being against seatbelts. Let me tell you something else. I think you should eat more salt. I am Augie Smith, anti-safety activist. There's not many of us out there anymore. Most have been killed in motor vehicle accidents over the years.
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6: Even when it's silent, it's not silent. Even at night when you're trying to go to sleep, it's just quiet. Your head just doesn't stop. Your brain just goes and goes and goes. All these non sequitur, fragmented, weird thoughts that just pop into your head. That's when you find out how boring you actually are. It's just you. It's just your thoughts. You're trying to go to sleep. You're all of a sudden, I like grapes. That was a good restaurant we went to today. With some good tuna salad. Not too much mayo. I should start making my own tuna salad. Ugh, I think I left money in my pants. If it's a one, I don't care, but if it's a 20, I want to get that out of there. It's fun to find money, though. That's fun. You're not really finding money. It's your money. You got to remember that. Money in the pants, money in the pants, money in the pants, money in the pants, money in the pants, money in the pants, money in the pants, money in the pants, money in the pants. What's in the pants? Money. Money in the pants. M in the P. M in the P. M in the P. M in the P. M in the P. Weird images start. That's the next phase. Just these images. Just a giant olive. What? Cloris Leachman's face. How come? And that's when the song starts. And you cannot stop the song for anything. The more you try to stop the more the song goes over and over and over again in your head. Just, oh, please, just, by Menon. Stop it. Please, stop. By Menon. Stop it. Please, shut up. Shut up. And then you hear, shut up. Who's talking? And that's when you realize that it's your inner child just playing with you, just talking back and forth to you. Because you don't play with your inner child anymore, so your inner child's wide awake and just wants to play. And here you are negotiating with your inner child at night. Please, I have a very busy day tomorrow. Oh, please, I have a very busy day tomorrow. Bye, Menon. Stop it.
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7: You know, I wish the best for this special. I wish, you know, I sell it. Great things happen, you know. And I do want to settle down, but I'm at a point now in my life where I'm not picky. I settle down with who I settle down with. You know what I'm saying? Like, but my family, they know. Like when I was 8, my aunt, she sat me down. Seriously, I kid you not. She goes, "You gonna marry a white girl?" I was 8. Like, who says that? I was 8. Listen, I was 8 and I knew 2 white people. Like, I didn't know. One was a bus driver, you know what I mean? Like, I didn't know. How did she know that, you know? So I fought it for a while, you know. Dated this. All I'm saying is, I was serious with a black girl recently. You know, not recently, but a few years ago. I wanted it to work, and, you know. I'm only saying all this to you is, like, say this thing happens, it blows up, right? Boom, boom, boom. Golden Globes, which was tonight. Thanks for missing it. Like, boom, boom, boom. Golden Globe, Emmy, boom, boom, boom, right? Boom, flash to me at the award ceremony, red carpet, and I, you know, happen to maybe have a white girl. Wait, whatever, so I have a white girl. And invariably, if that was to happen, a black girl would chime in, of course, right? It's like, oh, he ain't about nothing. Another black man made him a little money, had to go get him a white girl, right? If that happens, you in this room can be like, oh no, actually, Tanya, he fought a good fight. He told us he was... Tried. And my family's cool. Like, my mother never says anything when I date outside the race. It's all good. But you know, you feel it. Like, when you date outside your race, and then you go back to your race, don't you want to have, like, a big party? Invite all your family over. Let them know you're back on track. Like, family, everyone, can I have your attention, please? Everyone. Uncle Gus, could you stop the electric slide for 1 second, please? No, I know. It's electric. I get it. But please, could you just... Well, family, I guess you're wondering why I brought you here today. Well, you guys said some things, and I heard those things. Well, family, I give you Laquita. Come on out, girl. Family, how y'all doing? Hi, family. Notice the booty on Laquita, huh? Look at that. No flat booty grandkids. Want a drink on that? Go ahead, Laquita. Because when you date for a black guy, when you date outside the race, you want to prove to the sisters that you're back. You got to go hard. You got to go strong. You got to go Laquita. You know what I'm saying? You gotta take it to the hole with soul. You know what I'm saying? You can't date a black girl named Kathy who shops at Trader Joe's and she's on a neighborhood watch. Like, no, you gotta go to Compton. You know what I'm saying? You gotta walk past the Crips. You gotta stop, play dominoes with the Crips, but let them win. Don't be a hero. You understand? And then you have to see walk to the door and ask for Laquita.
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7: 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So that's...
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24: I had a weird thing on the way in. You ever have one of those awkward little moments with someone that you don't know? Those are some of my favorite things in the world. You ever do this one? You ever end a conversation with a stranger a little bit too early? And then realize that you're going to be walking the same direction that they are. So now you're walking with them, but you've already said goodbye. Neither one of you is certain if you're supposed to continue the conversation or not. It happened to me the other day. This guy asked me for directions. I said, yeah, go 8 blocks up, make a left, go 2 over and make a right, and then go 3 more up and you'll be there. And he was like, all right, thanks, buddy. And I was like, no problem, dude. And then we walked away right exactly next to each other at the same speed. 3 blocks into it, I was like, is someone going to say something else? Or do I have to kill this man? 5 blocks in, I just couldn't take it anymore, so I stopped and waved him ahead. But as he started to pull away from me, I started to worry that he might get lost. So I yelled up to him. I said, hey! If you get confused, I'll be right here behind you. And I don't think that comforted him so much as it frightened him, because he started walking a little bit faster. And then without even realizing it, I started walking a little bit faster. Now I'm chasing this man. He breaks into a run. So I went, "Go ahead and run, buddy! I know where you're going!"
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0: You know who I hate? The guys who bring the football to the beach. Those guys are the worst too. I hate those guys. They're always upcut and they carry the football and they always have that same look on their face, you know? They kind of look like this. And the one guy's always like, "Go deep. Go deep, dude. Go deep. Dude, you're too close. I'm too strong, dude. If I throw it to you there, the ball will go through your chest, dude. Like a bunker-busting missile, dude. Go deep. For safety, dude. Go deep for safety." I can neither catch nor throw a football. I don't know why that is, but I can't. I cannot do it. When I try to throw a football, it's like the ball itself has given me Down syndrome. I can't do it. I don't know why. And I can't catch it either. I cannot catch a football. Gay? Question mark. This is the position I assume when I'm trying to catch a football. Like I'm blocking the door in a hurricane. Because I know what's going to happen when I try to catch a football. One of two things. Either I might jam a finger, right? When football guy jams a finger, he does it in a very masculine way. You know, he's like, "Oh, jammed a finger. Walk it off." That's his solution to every problem. Walk it off. "Oh, cancer. Walk it off. Good. We're good to go. Let's play." When I jam a finger, I become even more effeminate than I already am, and I lose the ability to curse in a coherent way. So when I jam a finger, so either I'm going to jam a finger, or worse, I'm going to get the wind knocked out of me. The ball's going to be coming, and before I know... And then there's that interminable silence. Like a circle of people gathering around you. Cute girl in the bikini is like, "What's wrong with him?" It's got the wind knocked out of them. "Walk it off, dude. Walk it off. Let's play." When I get the wind knocked out of me, I'm thinking, A, I'm dying. And I believe that to be the case, that I am in fact dying. But what's worse than that, I'm embarrassed. I'm embarrassed to be dying in this fashion. On the beach, in my long sleeve shirt, and my corduroy pants. That's not how I want to die. I've thought about this. I want to die the way Steve Irwin died, with a stingray barb to the heart. That is a man's death. If I could figure out a way to do that on the moon, that's how I would like to go.
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2: I love my kid, and I can't wait to get my kid into the things that I'm into. You know, I want to get him into the things, and I don't want to create a total nerd clone, so I'll make him aware of sports, you know. I'll just have to show it to him on the TV. Like, I think that's football. Because I can't teach him it outside, you know, if I'm out in our backyard and I'm like, "Go long, buddy, bonk," you know. He'll do that at school. They'll think he's special ed. So I can't wait to do all those things. And for, the big one for me is to turn him on to the music I love. And the biggest one that I can't wait to play for my kid is Weird Al. Yeah. I love Weird Al. And I've liked Weird Al since I was very young. I found him in junior high. And I loved it because he was making fun of songs that I did not like. And I was like, oh, that's awesome. He made that funny. And I wonder, like, how to present it to my son, though. Like, in what context do I present Weird Al? Do I play the originals first? Do I go, hey, buddy, this is a Queen song, Brian May, Freddie Mercury, not their best song, Another One Bites the Dust, but here's Weird Al's hilarious version, Another One Rides the Bus. Or do I present all Weird Al music like it's all completely original? So the first time he's at a party and he hears Michael Jackson, he'll be like, what's this? Beat It? This sounds exactly like Eat It. Whoever this Michael Jackson clown is, owes Weird Al some coin. I'm calling Dad.
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3: But Johnny Paul, he was going down to Jerusalem. He went down to Jerusalem, man, because it was a holy city for the Christians. Also, it's a holy city for the Muslims, and it's a holy city for the Jewish people. It is three major religions, one holy city. Couldn't they have just spread it out a bit? Look, you have Aqaba, we'll have Moscow, you can have Dover. All right, yeah, no problem. Bit of space, one city, everyone there. Nightmare. Anyway. He went down there and he was apologizing. Johnny was apologizing for things done wrong in the name of God. Like during the Second World War, Pope Pius XII was supposed to apologize, not apologize, he's supposed to castigate Hitler. With bunny rabbit ears. But he didn't say that. He wimped out and he's been renamed now as Pope Gutless III. Then he did apologize for the Spanish Inquisition. He said it was far too inquisitive. Supposed to be the Spanish casual chat. Tell me, Don Miguel, tell me of El Diablo. El Diablo is an exciting character. He is one with the ladies. Why do you wish to know? No reason, just a casual chat. But it wasn't. It was, tell me, Don Miguel, tell me of El Diablo. If you do not, I will play this barrel organ for hours. Gling, gling, gling, gling, gling, gling. That was a barrel organ version of Jerusalem, which was a British Empire type song. It's a hymn, you know, one that we'd sing in church as a kid. I used to, and there dies me, bum, bum, bum, bum, you know. And it's got really weird lines in it, and it was, you know, and shall my sword sleep in my hand? Not a good idea. You're gonna roll over and cut your bits off, aren't you? And then it's that Godfather scene of, a head of a horse and my willy. And should my sword sleep near my bed, but not too close so it cuts my bits off. That's how the line should go. And it ends up with, and shall Jerusalem be builded here on England's green and pleasant land? No! Leave it where it is.
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5: Films are my hobby. I like the older films, the classics. Wizard of Oz is a great film, but all films have a fatal flaw. In The Wizard of Oz, it's that scene towards the end where Glinda, the good witch, comes up to Dorothy and gives her this.
6: But you had the power to go back all along. All you had to do was tap your heels together.
5: You had the power to tell me that 3 hours ago, honey. Did I need this drug trip? I want a flight out of here now. Or I start throwing dead midgets out the door, all right? Went to see a subtitled French film yesterday, Truffaut's 400 Blows. I can't really tell you a whole lot about the movie. The kid next to me was dyslexic. We were slamming heads throughout the flick. Stallone. There's the quintessential thespian, huh? This guy has about as much range as a Daisy air rifle. You know, I don't think I've seen depth in a character portrayal like that since... I gotta go back to Larry Storch on F-Troop. I mean, you know, some of Agarn's earlier ensemble work with the Hakawi tribe. I guess the high watermark was the It Is Balloon episode. Staying in a lot of hotels watching films on this new cable subscription service they have, Selectivision, where you get to pick a one-time film, pay a one-time fee. I think we've all had the rather solitary experience of being on the road late at night alone in a hotel. You check the video menu, as it were, see a listing for that softcore R-rated porn film, figure what the hell, nobody gets hurt, you punch it up, you think nothing of it till a couple days later you're checking out, they give you that bill right there in black and white, teenage midget freaks. Twice, you feel so filthy you punch up a Disney film just to cleanse yourself.
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7: I went to Arizona State Penitentiary to do a film with Gene Wilder, right? We did a film called Stir Crazy. And it was really strange because it's 80% black people in there. And you say, well, why is that strange? Because there are no black people in Arizona. I mean, they bust mothers in. And I was there, and I've always said the black man been, you know, revolution, whitey, we got a good heart, we're nice people, just get a bad break. And I was there 6 weeks, and I talked to some of the brothers there. Thank God we got penitentiaries. I said to him, I said, why'd you kill everybody in the house? They was home. I met a mother named Jabo. He has a sentence, hear the sentence, triple life. How do you do triple life? That means if he die and come back, he gotta go to penitentiary. And Gene Wilder always liked to jump in the middle of him. Hey guys, how you doing? I said, Gene, bring your ass out of there. What do you think they do to us? We're not homosexual. I said, they ain't got nothing to do with it. I just can't imagine two old big greasy ass murderers. Hey, baby, you wanna let me get some tonight?
8: Yeah, daddy, go for yourself. If you tell anybody, I'll kill you.
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10: I had some Pop-Tarts this morning. Doctor told me to eat more fruit, so... What better source than a thin layer in a strawberry frosted Pop-Tart? Melted butter on the top. I'm looking at the Pop-Tarts box and I notice they have directions on there. I give up on this species. Like if the directions weren't on the box, would somebody, what the? How do I get that goodness in me? You don't gotta worry, man. You got directions. They have two full sets of directions. They have toaster directions, which I'm not making this up. The toaster directions are longer than one step. I don't know how it's possible that the directions are longer than one. You think it would be step one, toast the Pop-Tarts. Go ahead, toast them. It's okay. Hey, are you still reading this? But they've managed to break it up into smaller increments. These are the actual toaster steps. I want to be in the room watching somebody who has to consult these steps. Okay, number one, remove pastry from pouch. Okay. I see where they're going with this. We are banging on all cylinders now. Okay, number two, insert pastry. Oh, okay. Vertically. Into toaster. Oh, I gotta get a toaster. It's like two of like 17 toaster steps. And then they have microwave directions. You can microwave a Pop-Tart. That just blew me away that you could do that. How long does it take to toast a Pop-Tart? A minute and a half if you want it dark? People don't have that kind of time? Listen, if you need to zap fry your Pop-Tarts before you head out the door, you might want to loosen up your schedule. And I swear it says microwave on high for 3 seconds. That's all. I don't think I want to wake up and be eating in 3 seconds. You know, the alarm goes off. Ah, dang it! It's late, I gotta get out of here! If you're waking, eating, and hauling in 3 seconds, it's time for a change of lifestyle. Thanks.
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9: Let me tell you where it all started for me. I was up in wine country. Have you done that before? Where you go from vineyard to vineyard with your cup? It's basically trick-or-treating for adults. I was so drunk at the end of the day, I was knocking on people's houses. Like, we're not even a vineyard. I said, I don't care, you got a big backyard, you must be growing something. Let's go, fill it up, and don't be cheap on the poor. We had so much fun because my buddy's wife drove because she's having a baby. So now I'm thinking of getting a girl pregnant just so I can have a designated driver. Apparently that's one of the perks, but then you're stuck with one of these little kids we have nowadays. These fat, lazy. They're fat, lazy, little entitled, fat, lazy, slutty, fat. Their backpacks have wheels? I was at a high school, they look like thousands of miniature flight attendants just wheeling their books around. Might as well give them the moving sidewalk. I don't want them to pull a muscle or something. I don't mean to make fun of the fat kids, but if you're 8 years old and you're a boy, you shouldn't be a C-cup. That's all I'm saying. It's an epidemic. Everyone goes, what's the solution? What can we do about it? Stop feeding the fat kids! Stop! Just stop! If you see a fat kid eating and it's not your kid, just knock the chicken nugget right out of their mouth. Just knock it out of you. Just knock it. Make it look like an accident. Just, sorry! Then stuff the nugget out like a cigarette. Just, bad, fatty, bad!
11: George Carlin.
12: Like to start with a list of people I can do without. I think everybody has a list like this. This is my list of people I can do without. Guys in their 50s named Skip. An airline pilot who's wearing two different shoes. A proctologist with poor depth perception. A pimp who drives a Toyota Corolla. A gynecologist who wants my wife to have 3 or 4 drinks before the examination. Guys with a lot of small pins on their hats. Anyone who mentions Jesus more than 300 times in a 2-minute conversation. A dentist with blood in his hair. Any woman whose hobby is breastfeeding zoo animals. A funeral director who says, "Hope to see you folks again real soon." Girls who get drunk and throw up at breakfast. A man with only one lip. People who actually know the second verse to the Star Spangled Banner. Any lawyer who refers to the police as the Federales. A cross-eyed nun with a bullwhip and a bottle of gin.
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13: I got a lot of free time. I'm traveling around the country a lot, and I got really into the Discovery Channel this year, specifically Shark Week. Anybody here watch Shark Week? I love that show. I'm like, welcome to the 20th anniversary of Shark Week. Today we're going to tell you the best way to fend off a shark. I was like, I'm sorry, you've been doing this show for 20 years. You're just now covering how to get away from a shark? Right, that should have been like episode one of Shark Week, how to get away from a shark. That's all we know. They wanted to know if the best way to get rid of a shark was to punch him in his little shark face. Okay, folks, I'm not a scientist, like, per se. But I'm pretty sure anytime you punch underwater, right, probably not going to yield the best results. They wanted to know if the best way to get rid of him was to punch him. To figure it out, they constructed a punching device, which was a giant black latex fist. Right? Fantastic if Shark Week coincides with Gay Pride Week. There's a phone start. These are not real experiments, by the way. Okay? These are not legitimate experiments. These scientists wake up, probably stoned. You might know something about that. They just wake up and they make crap up. They're like, today on Shark Week, we're gonna take a mannequin, wrap it in bacon, throw it in the water, see what the shark does. Regardless, we're gonna punch him in the shark nose. Welcome to Shark Week. Today we're going to take a sweater, douse it in hot dog juice, throw it in the water. If the shark tries it on and it's not his size, punch him in the shark nose. Welcome to Shark Week. Today we're going to sexually assault a shark, see if he calls us in the morning. Punch him in the shark nose. Here's the thing, sharks are very misunderstood. If a shark's coming at me, I'm terrified. But you don't know, he could want a hug. You don't know. He might want to have a little shark talk with you. You don't know, they have a very limited range of facial expression, right? This is a shark, pretty much his whole life, this is a shark. Kind of looks like Michael Phelps, beady eyes, jagged teeth, amazing swimmer.
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14: So yeah, I live here not too far from the beach. We have a little fixer-upper house. Actually, it's a knocker-downer now because we haven't done anything to it in a while. In fact, I was walking by the windowsill and I noticed a little pile of sand on the windowsill. And I thought, that's kind of strange because we're not that close to the beach. How could it be blown in? And the window was painted shut from the outside. And I'm tasting it. It didn't taste like anything. And I clean it up. A week later, there's another little pile there. And my friend says to me, he says, dude, you got termites. That's termite crap is what it is, he says. They eat the wood and then they poop it out into a pile. And here I was tasting it. Not only tasting it, I was putting it on my salads, I was cooking with it, I was doing everything. Oh yeah. I'm not kidding you, I'm becoming a gourmet cook. Yeah, I'm learning how to cook with wine. Yeah. Actually, what I do is I get drunk, then I make some rice. But still, hey, it sounds good. It sounds good, doesn't it? Come on over, I'm cooking with wine. To get there, you're drunk, there's rice everywhere. Come on in, come on in. I think, a mosquito bite last night. Or a spider bite. It's hard to tell with insects. You never know. That's a great thing about a bear bite. You know it was a bear. You saw it coming out of the woods, right? You know? You saw it ripping the flesh off, you know, shaking, everybody screaming. You know? You're not going to wake up the next morning and go, is that a shark bite or a bear bite? That's right, it was a bear bite. I remember it came out of the woods and the screaming and things like that. Yeah, I remember. Life is so unpredictable, isn't it? Things can happen anytime. I don't know how some people deal with their tragedy, to be honest with you. Some people get dealt the worst hand. I don't get it. I don't know how they get through it. I guess they turn to their faith, maybe. Maybe they have good friends. Maybe they just pull themselves up by the bootstraps. I don't know. But life is unfair. I was supposed to be in New Orleans like a week after Hurricane Katrina hit. I had this hotel booked for like 4 months. And then, of course, the hurricane hit and I had to cancel my plans. And I thought to myself, why me? You know, why do these things happen to me? But they do. And you get through it. You deal with it. You accept it and you move on. I knew that God had other vacation plans for me, and he did. But you see, people don't get out of town sometimes when they should, because they're not giving these hurricanes strong enough names. You know, like Hurricane Bruce, that was a while back, Hurricane Faye, nobody left town. You know, what are they going to do? You know, you got to give them threatening names, like, I don't know, Hurricane Biatch. Yeah, you better get out of town, girl, because right behind me, Hurricane Mofo. Yeah, you better think twice, yeah.
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0: you know? I don't know what to do, so I just moved to the third floor. She was lazy anyway. She just sat on her ass all day. I'm like, get up and do something already, will you? I gotta open the door for you again? I'm sorry, it'll be okay. They're just jokes. Nobody's gonna get hurt. People really freak out, man. It's a friggin' puppet. It's not even real. I was doing a college up in Buffalo, New York, like 6 months ago. It was a private Catholic school. They were gonna protest a comedy show because there's a picture of me with the puppet hanging up in the school. And I guess one of the professors teaches special ed students on the side. She goes, I'm gonna show up at his comedy show, put all my special ed students in the front 2 rows of his show. So I get there, the guy that booked me that's flipping out. She goes, you're gonna bring all the kids, they're gonna sit right in the front. I'm like, good, they laugh at anything. Please. I'll record a live album tonight. They never showed. How great would that album sound? Like, who drinks and drives? Ha ha ha ha ha ha. You guys were like, wow, what a crowd that night.
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2: My friend Don is like amazing at picking up women. You know what I mean? And he's not charismatic. He's not handsome. He's not hilarious. He's none of the things that I am. But he will just go to like a public place. You know what I mean? Like a park or something. I'll walk up to a girl and I'll be like, hey, what's your name?
3: Karina.
2: Karina, that's a great name. And he'll take out a sketch pad. And again, he's not even a good artist, he's nothing. He'll sketch you. He'll sketch you, Karina, in like 20 seconds and hand it to you. And go, here, Karina, this is for you. Now, if you don't give me your phone number, this is what you're gonna look like. When I was really little, I thought the greatest job in the world would be veterinarian. Greatest job in the world. But then I got older and found out that being a vet is a lot more work than just putting down cats all day. And that's when I decided I wanted to be a pediatrician. I love saying that. It doesn't even make sense, right? I just read the biography of the guy who invented Super Mario Brothers. Did you know that when he was a kid, people used to laugh at him when he would kill turtles with a hammer?
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5: Here, what's the difference between a pickpocket and a peeping Tom? A pickpocket snatches watches. I'd throw that in. So, lady had twins last year. First set of kids, twins, first time. She named them Adolf and Rudolph. And this year, she got pregnant again. Doctors told her it was twins. Her husband said, well, what are we gonna name them? She said, get off and stay off. I thought that was good. It's tough coming from mixed parents. Wake up in the morning with a taste in your mouth of pheasant and black-eyed peas. Filet mignon and biscuits. You know what I mean? Some things just don't go together. You know what I mean? If you want to know how important black is, go to Las Vegas and get some white chips and get some black chips. You could have 70 pounds of white chips and can't get out of town. Get 2 pounds of black chips, you can go to Madrid. And if I get me 2 pounds, that's where I'm going. I have a few statistics. Is that correct? Statistics. It's college. I didn't go myself, but I saw a lot of people go. No, I didn't dig school. I didn't see how annoying when Washington crossed the Delaware I was going to help me in a brick fight. I got nothing about ducking bricks in history. But here's just a few things. It's funny how life is. Some guys take polls and they have a Gallup stuff and then they do surveys and they say that 1 out of every 4 people is a freak. So pick out 3 of your friends. And if they are right, it's you.

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1: Doug Benson.
2: Love to read some of my tweets that I've written whenever I do a show. And tonight is no exception. Let's see what I've got. Open. Pressing the wrong thing. Someone wrote to me today, what are you supposed to smoke on 421? And I wrote back, more. The elevator in my hotel has a button. I was just in San Francisco yesterday. The elevator in my hotel has a button in it that says, it just says, earthquake. I'm tempted to push it because I've always wanted to start one. Here's a story I tried to tell earlier and then said different words. I know that my iPhone is programmed by absolute full-blown nerds because, like, the most nerdiest of nerds, because I tried to type the word both and predictive texting suggested instead that I was trying to write Borg. Because that comes up a lot when you're texting. Both? Who uses that? Gluttons? But sometimes somebody asked you, could you name a fictitious outer space mumbo jumbo? Borg. Whoever has to type the word Borg except for the Swedish chef? Borg, Borg, Borg.
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3: I'm actually in the best relationship I've ever had in my life. I'm a mom now, so thank you. I didn't start out adopting, started out trying to conceive. And I wasn't involved, so I was buying. It is expensive. Anyone in here having a fertility problem? And I consider being single a fertility problem. It's an expensive process. It's like $175 for a batch of sperm now. Is it cheaper in college or what? Practically tripping over this stuff. You know, you spend the first whole half of your life trying not to conceive. 20 years later, you're on a slant board in a fertility office trying to make it run the other way. Really bugged my mom, you know, that I was inseminating. She's like very traditional. She's like, I don't know why you can't get pregnant like your sisters and I did. Well, I don't like the taste of gin. Yeah, a lot of drinking in my family. A lot of drinking, a lot of violence in my family. My mom has home movies you gotta be 18 to get into. Yeah, there's one of a cookout. If you look real close, you can see Hitchcock sitting at a picnic table.
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4: It's so nice to be here. At Musso and Frank's here in the pulsing, throbbing epicenter of old Hollywood. This joint started in 1919, right? When silent movies killed vaudeville. And then the talkies killed silent movies. And then TV killed the talkies. And then the internet killed TV. And then smartphones killed the internet. And now everyone's got a smartphone and I want to kill you. This place has been here for eight. Hello, band. All right. One time for the band. William Faulkner, who won a Nobel Prize and used to make mint juleps behind this very bar and was an amazing author and noted alcoholic, said, time is dead as long as it's being clicked off by little wheels. Only when the clock stops does time come to life. And this is the place where time comes to life. This is the place where yesterday is celebrated always while we contemplate today and dream of tomorrow and drink. And drink and drink. And so let's have that first drink, because the first sip is like a fulfillment of every promise every insect made to every flower petal since the history of man. Cheers. This is the place where the mafia had its prom, ladies and gentlemen. Mickey Cohen, the mobster, used to drink here, and Sergio used to put hot towels on his knees. I have no idea what that's like. Sergio's worked here for 1,000 years, as has Ruben behind the bar and most of the people who work here. Remember eternity? That's how long you work at Musso's. You sign up when you're a young person and you never ever leave. It's a vortex. First of all, you need to know a couple of things. I'm not from Hollywood. I just dwell here under the same delusion that we all do, that somehow fortune will favor us. I'm from San Francisco. And when you're from San Francisco, you know two things. One, everything. And two, you know that wherever you are isn't as cool as where you're from. Are you suggesting that Hollywood's not as cool as San Francisco? Well, I'm saying San Francisco's a city, and Hollywood is an idea held simultaneously.
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5: I saw a television ad for Wendy's. It was a television ad for Wendy's where 5 raccoons steal a van and go to Wendy's. I don't know if y'all know this, but raccoons eat garbage. Yeah. I'm not really sure what sort of endorsement of your product is that. Come on down, you fat slob American. Raccoons like it. They got disease. You probably have herpes. Wendy's! I saw another television ad come on late one night. It was late. I was sitting there. It was like, would you like to retire early? Yeah, TV, let's do this. They're like, would you like an exciting new career? I'm like, hold up. Those are conflicting messages, all right? And they're like, let us tell you about the exciting world of raising alpacas. I was like, what? They went on to tell me an alpaca is like a llama, except it has a tight 80s afro like Oates from Hall & Oates. Yeah. This commercial came on late at night, and I was wondering if it's like the Girls Gone Wild video, where if you order one alpaca, do they just keep coming month after month after month? I see the UPS guy pull up. I'm like, son of a bitch, not another alpaca. That one's eating my breakfast.
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1: Bill Hicks.
6: Fundamentalist Christianity, fascinating. These people actually believe the world is 12,000 years old. Swear to God. Based on what? I asked them. Well, we looked at all the people in the Bible and we added them up all the way back to Adam and Eve, their ages, 12,000 years. Well, that's scientific. Okay. I didn't know that you'd gone to so much trouble there. That's good. You believe the world's 12,000 years old?
7: That's true.
6: Okay, I got one word to ask you. One word question. Ready?
7: Uh-huh.
6: Dinosaur. You know, the world's 12,000 years old and dinosaurs existed, and they existed in that time. You think it would have been mentioned in the Bible at some point. And oh, Jesus and the disciples walked to Nazareth, but the trail was blocked by a giant brontosaurus with a splinter in his paw. And oh, the disciples did run a-shrieking, what a big lizard, Lord! But Jesus was unafraid, and he took the splinter from the brontosaurus' paw, and the big lizard became his friend. And Jesus sent him to Scotland, where he lived in a lock for oh, so many years, inviting thousands of American tourists to bring their fat families and their fat dollar bills. And oh, Scotland did praise the Lord. Thank you, Lord. Thank you, Lord. Thank you, Lord. But get this. I actually asked one of these guys, okay, dinosaur fossils, how does that fit into your scheme of life? Let me sit down and strap in. He says, dinosaur fossils? God put those here to test our faith. Thank God I'm strapped in right now here, man. I think God put you here to test my faith, dude.
7: You believe that?
6: Uh-huh. I have trouble sleeping with that knowledge. Some prankster God running around. We will see who believes in me now. I am God. I am a prankster. I am killing me. You know, you die and go to St. Peter. Did you believe in dinosaurs? Well, yeah, there were fossils everywhere. You idiot. Flying lizards, you're a moron. It seems so plausible. Enjoy the lake of fire.
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8: But I love to travel. I'm supposed to go down to Florida after this, and I might go, I might not. But I just love to fly. I love going in the airport. Always feel safe in the airport, thanks to the high caliber individuals we have working at X-ray security. How about this crack squad of savvy, motivated personnel? Feel pretty good with them at the helm? The way you want to set up your X-ray security is you want the short, heavy-set woman at the front with the skin-tight uniform. That's your first line of defense. You want those pants sprayed on. You want them so tight, the flap in front of the zipper has pulled itself open, you can see the metal tangs hanging on for dear life. And you got that other genius down at the other end looking in the TV screen. This Einstein has chosen to stand in front of X-rays 14 hours a day as his profession. He's looking in the TV set. I always look in the TV set. I cannot make out one object. I don't know what this guy is doing. It's my own bags. I can't understand one thing. That I don't know. What was that? He's going, what is that, a hairdryer with a scope on it? That looks okay. Keep it moving. Some sort of bowling ball candle, that's fine. Just, we don't want to hold up the line. Don't hold up the line.
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29: So when we were first dating, she got me to go skydiving, which I wanted to do that when I was younger. You know, like, I used to love roller coasters. Now I look at them, I'm like, that could break. I don't like that. We had the jumpsuit, we had the straps. They put us in a plane. It's not a nice plane. It's like they bought a plane at a yard sale or something. But it's like a 15-minute ride to get up there, and I got a ride on Nigel's lap. And I'm thinking, I'm like, there's no turbulence. I'm like, why are we the only ones bouncing, Nigel? I don't. You just give me a pony ride to calm me down right now, because. So we go up to like 12,000 feet, and we level off. But they do like 10 jumps a day, so they don't have time for your thoughts. They just open the door and people just start falling out. Like it's like they're emptying the trash. And I'm getting closer to my turn, and I'm not a religious guy, but I'm like, we forgot to pray. Anyway, they don't even give me time to do that. I'm like, our Father who art in... I think I just stamped her from hell ticket, Nigel. We gotta go back. So we just free fall. For like 2 minutes, you're just plummeting towards death. Because that's what I'm thinking. It's like, once the chute opens, this will be fun. It'll be, you know, breathtaking and exhilarating. But there's none of that, because I forgot what he said about those straps. I don't know if he did my straps wrong, or... They weren't right. I mean, because everybody else went, you know, my wife, everybody, they were fine. You know? Nigel opens our chute, the straps just take over my... I'm like, oh, this is beautiful. I'm so glad I gave you $300 to do this, Nigel. And I'm stuck like that. And I'm waiting for him to say something. And it's like, I mean, because I'm not an expert on skydiving. It's my first time. I just know we don't look like the website right now. And so finally he chimes in. He's like, oh, something's wrong with your straps. I'm like, oh, thank you for joining us. I appreciate that. Like, what are we going to do about it? He's like, oh, there's nothing we can do. He's like, don't worry, I'm okay. I'm like, oh, good. He's like, yeah, I know it's uncomfortable, but you just have to ride it out like that. I'm like, okay, fine. I'll ride it out, but let's land. He's trying to give me a sightseeing tour while we're up there. He's like, oh, if you look over there, you can see San Diego. I'm like, well, I've seen San Diego before. What I'd like to see is circulation in the ground very soon.
0: Love comedy. You've come to the right place. 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
1: Emo Phillips.
2: I was looking at drapes the other night, and a few were open, so that was fun. You folks are really cheering me up. I needed cheering up. I got a letter from the IRS. Apparently, I owe them $800. So I sent them a letter back. I said, if you'll remember, I fastened my return with a paper clip, which, according to your very own latest government Pentagon spending figures, will more than make up for the difference. But you never know until you try, right, sir? I was at the art museum, and I saw this Van Gogh. And there was a little sign next to it said, loaned anonymously. So I go to the front desk. I said, the one I'd like it back now. My brother says hello. So, hooray for speech therapy.
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3: Guys, are you worried about the world ending in 2012? Because the Mayan calendar, or do you have other information? I'm not, dude, and don't worry, that's probably not true. You know why? Because it's a Mayan calendar, that's why. Why would they know the end of the world? They didn't have any pants, did you know that about them? You know, you think you can crack the secret to the universe, but not the secret of pockets first? Because I don't. They just made a lot of calendars, okay? And you know what? They never even said it was the end of the world. Goofy white people made that up. Yeah. You believe that? And they just stopped making calendars. That's all that happened. Probably because they had enough calendars. That's my guess. They were all good on calendars for like 1,000 years. Hey guys, I just made a new calendar for 1,000 years from now. Oh, awesome. You think that maybe you could cool it with the calendars for a little bit? Gotta work on something to cover this area of my life that's constantly bitten by snakes and spiders because we live in a jungle? It happens like every day, dude. Here, look at my calendar. It happened on the 23rd. And on the 24th. And on Christmas Day! Where are
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4: No, you can upset people without even knowing you're doing it. I got into terrible trouble with the actress Kate Winslet, and I didn't even know until we tried to book her on the show. So I felt terrible. So I called up the agent myself. I went, you know what, God, I feel awful about this. This is a terrible thing. Look, let's get Kate on the show, and we'll do a show about this. I'm not that guy. We'll get her on the show. We'll talk about it. I'll say I'm sorry. I'm a douchebag. She's gorgeous. We'll do all that. And the agent said, I'll just have to call someone. And I'll call you back. And I went, oh, right. And she called me back 5 minutes later and said, Kate will never be on your show. And I said, fine, tell her she's a fat bitch. But she's not. She's not a fat bitch. I don't know the woman at all. I never met her in my life. I'm sure she's a lovely woman in every way. Well, not every way. She's an actress. She's probably a sociopath. But she's not a fat sociopath. And you know what? Even if she was fat, even if she was, I wouldn't care because I like that. Huh. Yeah, that's right. I said it. I like it. I like a woman with a bit of... I like a bit of... Yeah. I like a bit of... Let's get you up the stairs. I like all that. I like to slap and then watch the wave. I like all that. There's a name for men like me that like women like that. We're called heterosexuals. That's right. Ladies, if your man likes you to be too skinny, very, very skinny, he's not your husband, he's your gay friend. Someone's looking a little bit fat. Really? Someone's looking a little bit gay. You're welcome, girls. Use it anytime. Anytime you like. For free and for fun. My gift to you. Anytime you like, use it.
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5: I'll tell you though, it's not easy having a couple of kids living here in New York on the West Side. That's where I live, in the West Side, uptown. A very interesting neighborhood. I live in the only neighborhood when I plan my budget, I allow for hold-up money. Why, I should have known there was something wrong when I took the apartment. The ad in the paper said, short run to Subway. Well, there's trouble every day in my neighborhood. They caught a guy last week, a nut. He kept calling up girls, you know. It took them 6 months. They tracked them down. Called up hundreds of girls. But the cops were on the roof. The cops were very nice. The cops gave the usual courtesy. They allowed him one phone call. You know? He called up a girl. Now, I'll tell you, since I live in his neighborhood, I was attacked only once. That's all. Just once. It was a strange thing, you know. I mean, the guy who attacked me, he had class. Yeah, he used an electric razor. Actually, I blame myself. It was my own fault. I mean, I was standing right next to an outlet. Then I was attacked the second time. Well, the second time I wasn't really attacked. I had a very unusual experience. I mean, I was held up by a Jewish man. And I tell you, if you're ever going to get held up, it's the only way. By a Jewish hold-up man. It was beautiful, beautiful, you know. When I told him I was tired, he said, all right, you can put one arm down. I said to him, do you like being a hold-up man? He said, how can I like it? The hours are terrible. I said, forget about the hours. I mean, how did you become a hold-up man? He said, look, I have friends. There was an opening. He said, but I don't depend upon people on the street. I also rob apartments. First, I call up. There's no answer. I know there's no one home, and I rob them. But I only do small jobs, small jobs. Tops I'll go is 3.5 rooms, that's all. Once in a while, a junior four, that's about it. I said to him, does your family know that you're a hold-up man? And he said, my mother found out. One night she came to my house for dinner, and we were using her silverware. I said to him, how come you stole from your mother? He said, what happened was, it was my mother's birthday. And I called her up to wish her a happy birthday. And there was no answer.
6: People always want to know who can say the N-word and who can't say the N-word. You know, like people always, like I've got a lot of, you know, I've got a lot of my friends. And they're all just kind of like, oh, you know, man, I wish I could say that stuff. And it sounds so cool when you say it in rap song. Like, I want to say that. It sounds cool. I'm just like, it doesn't really, like, do anything. It's not that great, you know? But there is one person in the entire world I know for a fact who can say the N-word, who isn't a minority. There's one person. There's one dude. There's one dude in the entire world who can say the N-word, and he's not a minority. He's not black. And that one person in the entire world who can say the N-word is Charlie Sheen. Why does Charlie Sheen get to say the N-word, Donald? I will tell you, audience. The reason Charlie Sheen gets to say the N-word is because Charlie Sheen, before all this crazy stuff happened, 2 years ago, got in a fight on the phone with his ex-wife, Denise Richards, just called her the N-word. Like, really, really gave it to her. And I'm sorry, give that man the NAACP award. That is, seriously, that is amazing. Think about it. A white dude called a white woman straight up. He didn't say, like, I hope you get raped by or something like that. You know, he didn't Mel Gibson it. Like, he just totally just called her. I'm sorry. And that's amazing. That really is an amazing thing. Like, think about it. Like, see, black people use the N-word for everything. We use it for everything. Like, mother, brother, sister. Like, love, hate. We use it for everything. I called a seatbelt the N-word. I was putting on the seatbelt, and I was like, come on. You know, I called it. a little flavor, so I gave it the N-word. You never see, like, we use it for everything. You never see any other minority, you never see white people just using it. You never see that, like, just using it for everything. Like, you'll never go in IKEA and see, like, two white undergraduates from NYU just holding like up some like rugs and being like, and that's the problem. It has to become a bad word for everybody. I hate it when black leaders are just like, oh, we're getting rid of it. Everybody's gotta stop saying it. No one, like, rappers will still say it because you told them not to. That's what makes them badasses. Like, everybody's gotta start saying it. Everyone, like, white people, you guys have got to start saying the N-word. You guys got to start saying it. We will lose some of you in the process. Not all of you will make it home.
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8: See, me and this woman, we get in arguments all the time because she says spanking's cruel and unusual punishment. I don't think it is. I'll tell you what's cruel and unusual punishment. Anybody have to do this when you're a little kid? Go out and cut your own switch? Yes, sir. That's cruel and unusual. Because that's a mental game now. Because you're out there staring at that tree thinking, which one? If I pick that one, they're going to send me right back out here. That one will break my spine. And you know, the whole time you're out there staring at that tree, your parents are in the house just laughing it up. I got sent to that tree so many times, it was just a trunk after a while. I'll tell you another cruel and unusual punishment was the sound of a belt clearing belt loops. Yeah. Remember that little treat that... When you saw Daddy reaching for the belt, you hoped he got on the first tug. Because if he had to pull, like, oh, you better run now. That's when you just go, make out the will, Mom. I'm not coming home. Anybody's dad do this to you? Thump you on the head? Woo, brain dusters. That's what we called them. That was a church discipline. Because you couldn't just haul off and smack a kid in church. Because people got a little uptight about that. So my dad would sit with his arm on the back of the pew. Like he was hugging the whole family. That was an aiming device. And all it took was one of your brothers or sisters to go, because God don't think stuff's funny, ladies and gentlemen. That's what my daddy told me in church one Sunday. He goes, hey boy, God don't think stuff's funny. What? Got it.
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10: No, I do. I have a man in my life. We're married, which being married, I thought it would be like, you know, a walk through life with my true love, but really it's more like frenemies with benefits. And he's great. Like, his family, he comes from a very, very liberal family. My husband, like, he calls his father Steve, calls his mother comrade, which is weird. We met when we both worked at Harvard. He was the IT guy, which is super awesome, dating the tech support guy, because I just walk into work every morning and pour coffee all over my keyboard and kick the CPU a few times and just like, I don't have to come over, it's broken. You're gonna have to come over here and crawl under my desk again. He's a smart guy, I make fun of him, but he's a smart guy. He's a bit of a geek, it's true. But I have to say, the first time that we had sex, it was like magic. The Gathering. My man is fluent in the language of love. He also speaks Klingon and JavaScript. Those are... He smokes a lot of pot, my man. He gets high a lot. And I wanted to talk to him about it, and a friend suggested I use humor to broach the topic. So one day he came home and I was like, hey baby, did you ever notice that you drive on the highway, but you get high in the driveway? And he was like, that doesn't make any sense. You never let me drive on the highway. And I was like, that's not the point. We don't have a driveway anyway. And then he giggled for about 20 minutes and went and got something to eat.
11: But I did. I went to college. I got my computer degree from Central. Thank you. They just gave it to me. It was really easy. And I know. I was like, cool. And I moved down to Detroit, and I started working for this really big computer company. And I recently just quit. Yeah. Or got fired. Whatever you want to say. I don't really know the semantics of it, but... I can't tell you the name of the company because there's like this little lawsuit, you know, but you start one fire. but their initials were IBM. I loved working there too, because I worked with a bunch of Indian dudes. And not the hi-ya-ya, but the thank you, come again, those kind. I love these guys. They are so smart and so nice. But I was way too hyper for them. Way too hyper. They're like, calm down, Mr. Little. I was like, come on, Shiva, let's do some programming. They loved to tease me about my name. Oh, this made me so mad. Like, I remember, like, they'd always introduce me to their friends. Oh, this is Mr. Rob Little, a big guy with a little name. Well, what the hell am I supposed to say to that, you know? Well, that's my name. Don't wear it out. Or I'll eat you. You know?
3: Oh.
11: One day they made me feel really bad because I heard the ice cream truck. So I'm running. You know? And they're like, oh, that is just the fax machine.
3: What?
11: It sounded like it. Now, how stupid I am, that's a true story. That's true. Ice cream!
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13: When I'm driving around, I'm thinking, all right, I'm still alive. Now, what am I going to do? So I figure I go down and rent a movie. So I go down to the video store and I can't remember the title of the movie I want. So I'm describing the movie to the guy. I said, yeah, you know, it's that black and white movie. It's on color film. I think it stars Nicolas Cage and Haley Mills. It's that movie where the country loses the war because they accidentally made the submarines out of styrofoam and they won't go under the water. The guy is just blankly looking at me. As I'm saying this to him, I'm realizing this is not a movie I saw. This is a dream I had. I'm thinking, my God, I'm trying to rent one of my own dreams. Which would be pretty cool, actually. Then the guy says to me, that's not a movie you saw. That's a dream you had. And I said, how do you know? And he said, because you were in here last week trying to rent the same thing. And I said, all right, let me know when you get it in.
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14: Because everybody got their freak line. Everybody got their freak limit. You know what I mean? And y'all probably, like me, got some of those friends that just take it way too far, you know, and just way too freaky. And then they want to convince you into being freaky and like want to convert you over into freakianity. I got friends like I got this friend, he think like I'm behind the times. He think that based off of what year it is, that's how freaky we should be. Like he come up to me like, dude, bro, it's 2013, man. It's 2013, you got to get with it, man. It's 2013 and you're still not into bondage? Hell nah! My people ain't never been into bondage. Dude, we wasn't into bondage in 1813. Why would it be any different? Like, dude, I don't want none. Don't bring no whips, no chains to bear. No, that's too much like Django. No. Oh, matter of fact, I don't want to be bonded down by anything. I don't even want no handcuffs. No, shoot, I feel like you're trying to set me up. I'm like, Bitch, I knew you was the police, which is... No, I don't want none of that. I don't care what year it is, y'all. And that's the thing, like, that's an interesting concept, though, that because that means as the years progress, the freakier human beings have to become. You know what I mean? So I'll probably have another friend come to me in 10 years. Like, say, man, it's 2023. Skittles, all that. For the rainbow. Free, free, free.
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15: My new thing now is I skate. I'm skating. I skate. Ice skate.
7: put on clothes in the winter and go on ice. Because people wake me up at 6 in the morning saying they're bored. Can you imagine? So the sun's not even up. And there's a little face saying, I'm bored. If a roommate did that, you'd punch him right in the face. Well, now you got something to do. Go ice that down. But society doesn't let you punch little girls in the face, so I get up. Now we're living their lives for them. We're on top of them. We're taking their tests for them. We're planning their play dates. We're in their life all the time. And it's failing them. It's failing them. Kids are showing up in college. There's reports of kids showing up depressed because they don't know how to do anything. Anything. They're just like, my bed isn't made again today. Why is this happening? I used to wake up, my bed would be made, and there'd be Mickey Mouse pancakes. Now nothing. We're failing them. All their test scores globally are in the toilet. In the toilet. We kicked ass when we were little. You know why? Our parents didn't care. I'm going to school, you go to work, we'll meet here at dinner. Don't screw up. And we got our little book bags and we head out of the house like little business people. And we got stuff done. You had meetings at your lockers, you bought Cliff Notes off the black market, you forged signatures if you had to, and we were number one in the world. Number one. It's arrogance. It's arrogance of the parents to think you're so important. You're not that important. It's easy to make a kid. It's really easy. And then your job really is when they're little, stop them from waddling into traffic, electricity, or a weird uncle. That's it. That is it. Other than that, get out of their way. All the best people on the planet didn't even have their parents around. Steve Jobs was an orphan. Albert Einstein left home when he was 15. Abraham Lincoln, when he was 6 years old, cooked and ate both his parents. Yeah, little known fact, but it's true. Wasn't in the movie, but it happened. That's why he was 60 feet tall. Human bone marrow.
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12: Have you ever noticed that baby oil should be more expensive? You figure they must have to process 5 or 6 of those little fellas. But they don't want us to stand up, right? They just want us to go back to shopping. Just go back to shopping, go on your stupid vacations where you dump a month's worth of pay into the slot machines and the manufactured dreams. And it's like they want us to... The shopping and the marketing, it's infiltrated our entire lives. Every moment of our lives is branded in some way. You can't have a drink of water without it being brought to you by Poland Springs, you know? Your friendships are brought to you by Facebook. Your love life's brought to you by eHarmony. Your sex life is brought to you by Trojan's new fiery icy crotch cream. You got good times brought to you by Heineken and bad times brought to you by too much Heineken, right? You got security and or death brought to you by Smith and Wesson. Laughter brought to you by Tyler Perry's new Madea Ghost Fiddle or whatever. You got war brought to you by Exxon, Boeing, and Blackwater, and eventually a deep depression brought to you by the realization that nothing in our lives is real. Not a minute, not a moment, not a second. But don't worry, there's pills that can fix that. They're brought to you by Prozac. So we're gonna be fine. We're gonna be fine. It's all manipulative. You know, you control language, you control minds. That's how it works. And all these little lingos, like, I went into a coffee shop. I wanted a piece of coffee cake. I was like, I have a piece of coffee cake. The guy goes, which kind? And it's got a little corporate name they've given it. It says Crumbleberry Coffee Cake. And I thought to myself, I'll be damned if I'm gonna say the word crumbleberry in public. Trying to live a life with some dignity here, all right? I don't want to say crumbleberry unless someone's pointing a gun or a sick baby at me. So I was like, that one? He's like, which one? That one? Which one? That one? He knew which one, all right? Because the other one was called, like, Coffee Palooza and was clearly only meant for asexual middle-aged women who wear Christmas sweaters out of season and sit home watching the DVD box set of Who's the Boss. He knew which one. But he wanted to hear me say it because he's got a miserable job. He's got to sit there getting screamed at by Snooki lookalikes all day long. He accidentally put 3 pumps of caramel sauce into their strawberry mochiata caramel latte. He's getting yelled at, so the only joy he gets is forcing 30-year-old dudes to say words like, crumbleberry! I want to crumbleberry.
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7: hey, Russell, do you want to entertain the troops? And I'm like, sure. Which ones? I go, the American troops. I go, why not the Canadian troops? They said, because that guy's busy. I said, all right, fine then. I go, what do I got to do? They go, where am I going to perform? They go, you're going to perform on the USS Eisenhower. I go, what's that? They said, it's an aircraft carrier. I go, cool, where's that parked? They go, it's not parked. It's in the middle of the ocean. I go, oh, okay. How am I getting there? Go to the airport tomorrow morning and there'll be a plane there to meet you and it will take you to the ship. And I'm like, all right, cool. So I get me and my crew together and we head to the airport the next morning. And we see this big brown military plane sitting in the middle of the airfield. And you know when you see a situation and you know that that is your situation, but you don't want that to be your situation, you know? So I see the big aircraft, the military aircraft, and I'm acting like I don't see it. I'm looking around like, where's our plane? I don't see anything that looks like an airplane to me. And it's like when somebody sets you up on a blind date and some chick walks in. And she's described what she's wearing, like, are you, no, kidding me, wait, what? Right, so, I get used to the idea that this is the plane that I gotta get on, right? So I get on this military plane. Now, getting on a military plane is not like getting on a regular airplane. If you don't like flying, don't get on a military plane. It's not for regular people. You know when you get on a regular airplane, you walk through a little tube attached to the side of the plane, and you walk on, and then the flight attendant greets you and says, oh, they're sitting in 3B. Go ahead, sir, please, right here, on the right. Well, when you get on a military plane, you're entering from the ass of the plane, right? So, like the back of the plane goes blue, and then you get in. And you know on a regular plane when you sit down, if the plane's flying this way, you face this way. Well, on a military plane, if the plane's flying this way, you face this way. So, we get on, and on a regular airplane, they give you things to make you feel comfortable. You know, they'll be like, all right, sir, would you like a blanket? Here's some headphones. A beverage, maybe some peanuts, and you know, and you're like, all right, cool. Well, you get on the military plane to make you feel comfortable. They give you a helmet, a life jacket, these goggles, these soundproof headphones, so you can't hear yourself screaming. And you know, on the regular airplane, they tell you your seat can be used as a flotation device and that there's a life jacket under your seat. Well, on the military plane, they give you the life jacket right away. They give it to me and I'm like, oh, should I just hang on to this? No, you should put it on. Why? Why would I put it on? That's ridiculous. Just put it on. But what's, why? Just in case we land in the water. I go, who's ever landed in the water? Who's ever landed in the water and went, whew, that was close? That's never happened. So I put on this life jacket, and there's a little pouch hanging from the bottom. It kind of hangs right over your pouch. And it's got a zip on it. I go, what's in there? They go, some survival stuff. I go, I'm not going to survive if we land in the water. So I open the pouch because I'm nosy. I want to see what they think we need to survive. And I open it, and there's like this pink powder, you know, that you're supposed to pour out into the water in case you land in there, and it like creates like a big pink circle around you, which I found somewhat offensive. Like if I crash in the water, they're gonna be looking for an Indian guy in a big pink dot in the middle of the ocean, I think. There's some sort of racial undertone there. So there's this powder, and then there's like a light that lights up when the water hits it, and then there's a whistle, I guess in case a shark is coming, and he's offside. Stop, where are you going? Come on. There's a glow stick, I guess, in case a rave breaks out when you're in the water. You know, just stoot. Oh my God, dude, the water feels so good all over my legs. Feel my hands, rub my hands.
15: So I was in New Jersey recently, and I went into a store and I found this magical object. This is called a chat pack. For those of you at home, it's a little plastic box, and on the plastic box it says, fun questions to spark conversations. This is a box of questions for human beings who no longer know how to speak to other human beings. And right on the cover it says, ideal for dinner parties, family gatherings, car trips, business meetings. And I love the guy who's like, business meetings? Excuse me, gentlemen. Before I put forth this proposal to purchase this Chinese company, I have but one question for you. If snow could fall in any flavor, what flavor would you choose? Business meeting begun. Best part about Chat Pack, though, is the first card in the pack when you open the new box, brand new box, it's not even a question. It just says, your Chat Pack purchase helps employ adults with special needs. Yeah. On the back, there is a website, www.thequestionguys.com. Did I go there? Yes, I did. Can you submit questions for future Chat Packs? Yes, you can. Did I? Yes, I did. Here are the questions I submitted to Chat Pack. One, if you could have $1 million a month for the rest of your life, but you need to kill a boy, which boy? Not whether or not you do it, just choose a boy, now. Two, do you think Mark Wahlberg is an alternate universe Matt Damon, but from a universe where everyone's born with fetal alcohol syndrome? Three, why won't you shut up? Be specific.
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0: I'm trying to keep the virus at bay. Look, I'm trying to help you here, okay? You have a choice. It's either me or Richard Simmons coming over your house, eh? He's going to cry and shave his legs. I think you want me. I really do. I think I'm the better choice. And there are definitely signs, folks, that you should stop eating, okay? Let's make that very clear. Remember the 7,000-pound guy in Long Island a couple years ago? Had chest pains? And they had to cut a wall out of the house to get him to the hospital. Folks, that's the first sign, okay? When you're calling the construction crew before you call the hospital, stop eating. Honey, I'm having chest pains. Knock this wall down here. Yeah, the crane and a dumpster to take me to the hospital in. And call ahead to the hospital. Get some walls taken out over there. And get me a dozen donuts, because this virus is killing me. It really is.
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2: I went to Africa. I went to the motherland. Find my roots. Right? 700 million black people. Not one of them mothers knew me. I looked in every phone book in Africa. I didn't find one damn prior. So I went to the motherland. It was so beautiful. Just seeing black people in charge of everything. I'm talking about from the wino to the president. It was black. Blue black. Original black. The kind of black where you go, black. And landing at the airport in Nairobi, man, just fill your heart up. You see, you look at all the black people. And you realize that people are the same all over the world. Because people in Africa over your luggage just like people in New York. What was funny was seeing white folks walk down the street and look for each other. And it's great to walk down the street in Africa because every black person in Africa reminded me of somebody here. They did, man. I'd watch it. That motherfucker looked like Joe Frazier. Damn. Right? And he'd be the president of the bank. You go, that motherfucker, Joe Frazier. If Joe Frazier could see this motherfucker, he wouldn't come out of retirement. And you see winos that I knew here, I see them in, they be diplomats. Right, you go, what is a wino? Look at this. That's what he's supposed to be. And you see the women are the most beautiful, elegant people. Like Vogue magazine be trying to work on that for years just to stand like these people, right? And you be looking, it's just, my eyes was full. Jack, I was going, damn. And because in my mind, like most people, in my mind, I figured Africa is a lot of jungle. You know, Tarzan. Tarzan wouldn't last a week in Africa. Or they probably just call him old crazy white man. They go, you say, where's Tarzan?
3: You mean the crazy white man? Yeah, back up in the trees with the bamboos.
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4: Daniel Tosh.
5: All right. Kangaroos can't hop backwards. It's not very funny, but you learned something. I don't care how drunk you get tonight, you will never forget that. You'll be in Australia 9 years from now. Your friend will get attacked by a kangaroo and you'll instinctively yell, get behind him.
6: Wait, how did I know to say that?
5: How did I know to say that? Am I a wizard? Have I always been a wizard? Well, then why don't I have a demon? I love Snapple facts. I wish they would hire me. I'd give them facts. They'd be silly. Like, babies aren't dishwasher safe.
6: People be like, oh my goodness, who doesn't know this? Well, I guess if they keep one baby out of the dishwasher, they're doing a good thing over there. Thanks, Summer Peach.
5: I prefer the teas. This is my impression of Johnny Depp before he leaves his house at night. If you don't know, Johnny Depp's 48 years old. I assume it goes like this. Hold on, guys, I'll be right with you. I have to put on another bracelet. I only have six on.

0: I want to wear 7 tonight. I know you're in a hurry, but I have to make sure my belt is askew and my handkerchief is just so, because I'm almost 50 and I love accessories. Cool should have a cutoff, and my vote is 48. The TV show Intervention is like Punk'd for junkies.
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2: So we have 2 kids. Henry's 7, Ben is 2. And Sharon, my partner, had Henry. I adopted him and I had Ben. And everyone's like, so you have 2 kids? Which pregnancy was harder? I'm like, oh, the first one was a breeze. I didn't feel anything. I didn't gain any weight. And, but we did, anyone use a sperm donor for their children or no? We use an anonymous sperm donor. Everyone is completely fascinated by it, you know? And so they always try to get information to figure out who the donor is. But a few weeks ago, I was with Ben in the stroller. I mean, I wasn't with him in the stroller. He was in the stroller. And the point is, he's in the stroller, and I'm walking with him. And one of the mothers at the daycare is like, he is adorable. Now, who do you think he looks like? I'm like, your husband. Oh. Sharon had a C-section because everything has to be dramatic with her. I will never forget it. Oh, unbelievable. She has the C-section. She can't walk. I have to do everything. I never forget this. And he was like a month early. And we're in the house for 6 days. I'm like, we have to go outside. So we were going to the juice store to get yarmulkes for the bris, right? And I had Henry in that baby Bjorn. You know the baby Bjorn thing? You know the thing where you wear the kid and then you trip and fall and the baby dies? All right, so I have him in that. And we get to the juice store to get the yarmulkes. It takes 45 minutes. She can't walk. We waddle over there. Sharon's like leaning on the counter. She can't even go in. I'm standing on line. I have the baby. I'm all excited. I have the yarmulkes. And this woman comes over to me and says, oh my God, that baby is adorable. He is so cute. Florence, come here. Look at him. Oh, he's tiny and adorable. How old is he? 6 days. 6 days! And you look fabulous. And I said, thank you. Basically been our relationship ever since, because Sharon has SARS, sudden angry response syndrome. I don't know if anyone else has to live with that, but it's sweeping through Asia and it's very annoying. She's a good mom though. No, but here's the thing, I feel bad for my kids because they have 2 Jewish mothers. I mean, wouldn't you kill yourself? Seriously. Yeah, she's Jewish. Oh, that's how it is. But I'll never forget when Henry was born. This is what my mother used to tell all her friends. And Judith's roommates had a baby, and then Judith adopted him. Yeah, Ma, we were splitting the rent, and I said, hey, you know, I should probably pay for half of that kid if he's going to be there. Judith's roommates, they know they've lived together for very, you know, they get along, and in New York is expensive, and she's tall and can't meet anyone, and she travels, so she had the baby.
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4: When I was a kid, I was known as a fussy eater.
5: Fussy eater?
4: That's what they called it in my house.
5: He's a fussy eater.
4: Fussy eater is a euphemism for big pain in the ass. Then I began to realize there were some things I didn't like because of the way they looked. That's a little more rational. The family was glad I had arrived at this new plateau.
5: I don't like that. That don't look right to me. Did you make that, Ma? Is there a picture of it in the cookbook? I bet it don't look like that.
4: Some things, let's face it, just don't look right, you know? Of course, there are some people who eat anything. I understand that. That's the other end of the spectrum. Some guys eat anything. So those guys in the Air Force. I'll eat anything. What do you got? What is it? Never mind. Just give me some. Not me, folks. I don't eat anything I don't recognize immediately. If I've got to ask questions, I pass, you know. I'm not here to make inquiries. I come here to eat. Now, give me something I recognize. Like a carrot. I can trust a carrot. Now then, there are some things I don't like the looks of, even though I know what they are. Sliced tomatoes. I just don't care for the way they look. Looks like a little pink bicycle tire, you know? Well, I don't eat bicycle tires. Why should I eat a little pink one? The real trouble with tomatoes, sliced tomatoes especially, is that they don't look like they're finished developing yet. You know, looks like they're still in the larva stage. There's thousands of seeds in there and a whole bunch of jelly-looking stuff.
3: It's like that stuff at the end of an egg.
6: Get it off my plate. It's slimy.
3: And I know it's not the end of an egg. It's the beginning of a chicken. Lobsters and crabs, they don't look like food to me either. Anything that's crawling toward me sideways with big pinchers, you know, hey, that don't make me hungry. In fact, my instinct is step on that big thing before he gets to the children. Frog's legs, I can never order them. I keep wondering, what did they do with the rest of the frog? What do? Do they give them little dollies and send them back out onto the street to beg? Try to return them to a normal life. The trouble is, the Dollies for Froggies program is underfunded.
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2: When you hear yourself being blew up, it's always the saddest thing. Because no guy ever really believes it's happening until it's too late. No, you always, dude, just, I'm not, that's never going to happen to me again. Dude, trust me, all right? This is how I roll, you know? I tell them, do whatever you want to do. I'm going to do whatever I want to do. Let's just, you know, be friends, you know? That doesn't work, right? Because then you fall in love, and you really care about that person. And then the idea of her getting the new dude is just way too scary. Someone starts getting heavy in the fight. I just think we need some time away from each other. Let's just take a break. I'm going to go to Vegas with Cindy. She's been asking me to go anyway. No! All you picture some gorilla stuffing her in the corner of a couch at the Hard Rock. That's too crazy. That's what you think. She likes it when you do it. You don't think she's going to like another guy to do it? She likes that. That's fun for her. You handle that thought. Probably not. You start saying, listen, let's just talk. Come on, baby. You know I love you more than anything. Let's just talk. You don't realize you blew up until it's too late. Do you do something that, like, lets you know? Like, you shush your friends. That's what you know for sure. Like, all your buddies are over the house like, dude, remember that time I went to Vegas? Shut up about Vegas. What you doing, man? The window's open. She's somewhere in the city. You sitting here steady yapping about Vegas. Always hate your friends, too. If you're blue up, your girlfriend always has an objection. Like, your friends are so holding you back. It's pathetic. It's like there's two totally different yous. There's like the you that I know, who's like wonderful and considerate, and then your friends come over. I'm like, oh my God. That is what I'm really like. I pretend to be different so that you don't yell at me. That's what's going on here. Oh, that's funny. That's what you do? See, that's what you do. You crack jokes. You have such an obvious defense mechanism. It is so pathetic. Whenever there's a serious issue comes up, you have to make fun of it. And then you go on stage in front of a bunch of people that you don't even know, and you tell our argument verbatim to these strangers, and they laugh at you, so you think you're okay. That is such a violation. Stop playing when I'm talking to you. Oh my God. No, they are not yours. I don't care if you paid for them. Stop bringing that up. Rain. Oh my God, seriously? Rain, but I'm 29 years old. And someday I want a family. And the only way I'm gonna have a family is if someone is willing to be my best friend. Can you do that? Do you have the courage to be totally truthful and to be totally honest with me and to be my best friend? My best friend would want me to be happy. Second of all, how are you going to be my best friend when my dog's still alive? That mother is never mad at me. He loves me for me. I come home at 9 o'clock in the morning. He's like, dude, you're back. Woo! That's a party when daddy comes home. You got bacon? What do I got to do for bacon? I got to stand still for bacon? I'll do whatever you want, man.
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8: Sometimes people get upset when I mention marijuana, but it's totally natural. It's totally. You could be walking down the street, find a marijuana plant, picking and smoking. Totally natural. You could be in a cow pasture, turn over some cow patties, find some mushrooms. Totally natural. Now, how many six-pack trees have y'all seen? I guess it depends on how many mushrooms you had, if you know what I'm talking about. Some of y'all know what I'm talking about. My name is Tim Northern. That's my name. When I was introduced, I heard a few giggles. I heard somebody say, Tim Northern. Northern. Is that toilet paper? Well, it is toilet paper. And with a name like Northern, I had to trace my family tree. I traced my roots all the way back to Africa. And I'm not trying to brag or anything, but I happen to be part of the quilted tribe. Yes, a strong people yet soft. And now extra absorbent. I used to get a hard time about my name when I was in school. This one dude named Chuck. I'll never forget Chuck. He called me an ass wipe. Oh, so I get that gets a chuckle. Okay. That's funny. Tim the ass wipe. The whole show nothing and then Tim the ass wipe. Ha ha ha. Chuckle, chuckle, chuckle. Why did they were so funny, man, you know? So I was about to hit Chuck. But my best friend, who happened to be Native American, stopped me. He said, Tim, when people call you names, man, turn the other ply. So the more I thought about it, the more I realized White Cloud was right. Hey, I'm on a roll.
0: I had to fly from LA today to do the show, which is my own fault, you know, because I'm working, but you ever get on a plane, there's the two nightmares, right? The fat guy, that sucks. The sweaty fat guy, right? We've all had that guy, right? That's the worst. The big sweaty fat, he's eating all the time. Did you ever sit next to a fat guy that brings his own food? Oh, man. But there's not enough food in the airplane for you, fatso? But the second worst one is the one I had today. The woman who won't shut up. Sitting behind me, like 24. Think she's the most interesting broad in the history of broads? No! 5 hours she talked for. I was trying to sleep. I was exhausted. 5 hours. I work at the Travel Channel. That's really interesting. I fly all over the world and travel, this and that, travel that, travel, travel. The guy sitting next to her wasn't her boyfriend. A regular guy was like, And I'm trying to sleep and she won't shut up. And finally, she falls asleep. And I'm wide awake. And what's with the pilots? They have to come out and tell you everything they do for the entire flight.
7: This is the captain speaking, and we're going to be flying right now to Boston. And we'll be flying over Colorado into over Chicago and down the East Coast. And I'll be checking in with you from time to time. This is the captain again. And just want to let you know, you can unfasten your seatbelts now. It should be smooth sailing for the next few hours. This is your captain again. I'm wearing blue pants and a white shirt. I'm a big fan of wrestling, and my friends call me Nick.
0: I don't want to hear any reports unless we're going down, all right? If we're going down, come in.
7: But we're all going to die, okay? See you later.
0: That's all. That's all I need, okay?
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9: I like to do obscure impressions. I'm going to start off with the first one here. This is Tom Hanks from the movie Castaway. Here we go. Wilson! Wilson! Wilson! Thank you. I know, I worked on that a long time. I know. All right, here's another obscure impression. This is Yosemite Sam at a bar mitzvah. Here we go.
10: Ooh, I hate that, Rabbi.
9: Thank you. Now we've bonded. I care about you guys now, so be careful when you're leaving here tonight because, you know, there's hurricanes everywhere now. Yeah, you don't know. We're not scared of hurricanes because, you know, we don't name them scary enough names. Yeah, we should name them very scary names like Maximus, you know, Thunderpants, you know, A while back we had Hurricane Dean. What was that all about? Hi, I'm Hurricane Dean. I am exhausted from all the spinning. It is tough being a Category 5.
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12: Some guys just get lucky with the voice. Sean Connery, women love that voice. Yeah. He can meet a woman anywhere, a bar, a tavern, a zoo. Pretty much anywhere they serve alcohol. He could be at the petting zoo, be like, nice goat. Even the female animals, like, oh my gosh, moo! And the weirder the actor, the more fun they are to watch. Jeff Goldblum, I love Jeff Goldblum. Because Jeff Goldblum will commit to something 100% and then do a complete 180. I know what you're thinking, that's a lot of math, but follow me, you must. He will commit to something, you think he can't change his mind, and then he does on a dime. Like, Jeff, what's your favorite food? Ah, my favorite food. Ah, yes, yes. I like hot dogs, I do, they're very, very good. I like hot dogs, mustard, ketchup, rolls, all kinds of things. Chili dogs are good, cheesy dogs are even better. Wait a second. I'm a vegetarian.
13: That's good, I like people who work with animals.
14: Vegetarian, he said veterinarian, you heard.
13: Whatever.
12: Adam Sandler, I like Adam Sandler. I love Adam Sandler. He coming up, he had the greatest thing of all time. You know? I wish I could think of something like, because Adam Sandler could sing a song, it didn't have to make sense, he'd rhyme at the end and people would give him a ton of money. I want that gig, right? Come and sing, a song for me, a song for you. Let's have a song in a big brown shoe. This guy is brilliant. Here's $30 million.
15: Hey, thank you. Would you like a piece of pie?
12: He's never said that in a movie, but that would be the perfect catchphrase, don't you think? They need to make a movie this summer from the makers of The Waterboy. Adam Sandler is Simple Simon the Pieman.
15: Hello, how are you? I'm just a simple pieman, but I have one question to ask you. And here it comes. Would you like a piece of pie?
13: If it's apple pie. Because apple pie's American, like that Chef Boyardee fella.
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31: Santa, and a lot of you folks might have been born in a small town, and here's an explanation of what a small town is. A small town is where everybody knows what everybody else is doing, but they read the paper anyhow to see who got caught at it. I just want to show you about progress. Now, take the newspapers in New York. They don't waste no time in quoting the news. They're so hip, they don't waste no space at all for births, marriages, and deaths. They just say, hatch, match, and detach. See, there's a tree car conductor asked the guy, said, were you all right last night when you went home? I said, yeah, what do you mean was all right? Street car conductor said, well, when you got on here last night and gave the lady your seat, wasn't nobody on here but you and her. He said, but a beggar walked up to a rich guy and asked him for a cup of coffee. This rich guy said, is that all you have to do? Look at you. You sleep on park benches, your clothes are ragged, and you're hungry. So why don't you get a hold of yourself and go to work? This guy said, go to work? What for, to support a bum like me? See, I like work. Work fascinates me. So I can lay down and watch it for hours. I have an uncle in St. Louis who's pretty lazy. He was sitting in front of the fireplace smoking his pipe with his leg crossed. And he said, Red, see if it's raining. I said, see if it's raining, call the dog in and see if he's wet. I'm not lazy myself. Guy broke into preacher's house over here on Country Club Drive. Burglar. Broke into preacher's house and the preacher went down and caught him. You know, preachers are pretty nice people. The preacher just took his .45 out and caught this burglar putting his silverware in a pillowcase, and he said to this burglar, thou standest where I'm about to shoot it.
1: 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I Heart Comedy.
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32: Let's talk about a thing that I like to refer as my youth. Because I did have another dream long before I started doing stand-up comedy. Sometimes it hurts to talk about. I'll never forget, every single week, me and my brothers and sisters, we'd say, Dad, can we go to Benson's Animal Farm? That's where we want to go, to Benson's Animal Farm. We'd heard about Benson's Animal Farm. That was my quest, okay? There were rides, They're animals. You could pat a llama and feed it nuts. You could go on the zipper and smash your damn teeth out of your face. Because that ride is really a hazard in every way, shape, and form. It's Benson's Animal Farm. Beg my dad. I'd be like, Dad, can we please go to Benson's Animal Farm? And you know what? Every single week, my dad would get us so pumped up. He'd say, hey, kids, gather around here. Gather around your old man. Guess what we're going to do this Sunday? We are going to Benson's Animal Farm. Put on your fun hats. We're on our way. Yeah. My dad likes to have a few drinks from time to time, right? One night he was pounded, man. He had like 427 beers in a row. Sunday morning, we're supposed to be leaving at 8 a.m. Dad said we'd leave at 8 a.m. He went to bed at 7:58. And then we'd all be standing there, right, at the edge of the bed. I had my Barracuda jacket on and my Lee jeans, brand new pair of zips. And we'd be begging my dad, Dad, wake up. Dad, it's time to go. We gotta go to Benson's Cinema. And then my dad would wake up. And he wouldn't just wake up. My dad always woke up like he was coming out of an exorcism. He'd be like,
0: What?
32: I said, Dad, you said it's time to go. It's 8 o'clock. We're going to Benson's Animal Farm. My dad, he'd get up on his arm. He'd go, all right. All right, listen. We're going to go to Benson's on another day. Today's not the day for Benson's. We're going to go on another day. And we were all so let down, right? Immediately just deflated. You said. We'd all start whining. You said this. And then the number one quote, and I know you all heard it at one point or another, my dad would just stop, turn to us and go, hey, Benson's isn't going anywhere. And if you're sitting here going, Dane, this sounds like a place where I could have a cavalcade of fun. Where is this place located? Well, it's gone. It went somewhere. And I never went. I'm gonna get him back though. When my dad's like 80 years old and he's sick on the couch coughing, Dane, I need you to take me to the hospital. You know what I'm gonna say? You know what, Pop? The hospital's not going anywhere. It's not over. Then I'm gonna take him into my car and I'm gonna drive him to an empty parking lot and I go, all right, Pop, we're here. He's gonna go, the hospital's nowhere near here. I'm gonna go, this is where Benson's used to be.
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2: I don't like porn because porn makes you realize all the things you're not doing right. You know what I mean? Every time I watch porn, like, I just am reminded of all the things I'm not doing. Like, I saw that women are shaving bald, completely bald down here. Maybe not in D.C. It gets too cold in the winter. Don't do it. But and I was like, oh, God, women are shaving their pubes bald now. So I was like, oh, I guess I got to shave. I shaved. I got razor burn. I look like I had herpes for 2 weeks, okay? That's not cute. Into that now. You guys want women to look like little girls, which is not. My whole thing is you want to do a little girl fantasy? Like, I already cry and throw tantrums every day. Like, you want to do a little girl fantasy? How about you pay me an allowance? Let's start there. How about you pack me a lunch? I like this idea. Yes. I don't like porn because I think it sets the bar too high. Like, I don't have to compete with porn. Like, I feel like women in porn are always yelling so loud, which I guess you guys think that's sexy. I'm not like that at all. In the bedroom, I'm very quiet in the bedroom. I like to keep a very low profile in there. I will occasionally whisper encouraging things. You know, I'll be like, good job. I really appreciate that. I really think you're showing a lot of improvement. Rudy, Rudy.
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7: Well, if you guys are like us, and most of you are, you're watching most of your war coverage in the Middle East on Al Jazeera. Show of applause. Anybody? I get Time Warner Basic Cable, so I get Al Jazeera. I get DirecTV, so I get Al Jazeera 1 and Al Jazeera 2. The deuce. I do get the deuce. out of the many silver linings of this war,
3: and there are countless silver
7: linings. Too many silver linings to name on this stage.
3: We could do a whole other CD
7: on the silver linings of the war. The one that we're going to focus on is the fact that Al Jazeera is so slick nowadays.
3: It's starting to become like a regular channel.
7: A network. Like, we feel like they are just around the corner. They are going to need a whole slate of original programming.
3: And that's where we come in.
7: That's right.
3: We have come up with a bunch of new shows that we would like
7: just
3: to pitch.
7: Just tailor-made for Al Jazeera. And we're going to bring them into them. We're going to pitch them. But right now, while we have you here tonight, we're going to beta test a few ideas, if that's okay with you
3: guys.
7: Let's go. Okay, so these are ideas for Al Jazeera. Again, the first one, I got to say this, we're not huge fans of reality shows, but
3: we feel like we can sell the show.
7: This one is a slam dunk wrapped up in a hole-in-one, wrapped up in a piece of bacon around a scallop, around...
3: wrapped up in a monster truck.
7: Exactly.
3: Yeah.
7: That's how much of a slam dunk this is. Okay, 12 suicide bombers are picked to live in a house.
3: All right.
7: Find out what happens when they stop being terrorists and start being real.
3: That's right.
7: Now, each week, one is voted off, but he's not just voted off.
3: No, he's
7: twisted. He's decapitated in front of his friends and family. And we call the show Behead of the House.
3: I like it.
7: I feel like if that doesn't grab you, how about if
3: you were washing dishes and you heard this promo.
7: Tonight on Behead of the House, Muhammad declares a fatwa on Farouk's cooking.
3: Tonight.
7: I'll be head of the house. They don't even say house. They're just like, Now, this one I feel like we're going to sell on name alone. We don't have the idea, but on name alone.
3: On name alone, we're going to sell it.
7: So You Think You Can Jihad.
3: I love it.
7: I love it, and I'll tell you why.
3: Tell me why.
7: It's so funny when people think they can jihad, but they totally can't.
3: Oh, my God. Joke's on you.
7: Yeah. Joke is on you. We also have some scripted programs it's not just reality shows.
3: It's not just
7: a sitcom about a man who lives with his 40 wives.
3: Yep.
7: And all 40 of his wives have to deal with his parents who live right across the street. Everybody loves Habib.
3: I think it's...
7: That one's 9 years. Itself.
3: That's 9 years running.
7: 9 years. Phil Rosenthal's available, right?
3: Yeah, I think so.
7: Okay. And then finally, what we're going to pitch to them and... is Tourgasm.
3: As is.
7: As is.
8: Eddie Murphy.
9: If I ever get married, I got to marry somebody with personality first. I hate those quiet salad-eating bitches, those real quiet ones. You know the kind of women, you take them out to dinner, you say, hey, what you want to eat? They go, I just have a salad. And you hear their stomach going, uh-oh.
10: Making that
9: noise. But you hungry, bitch. Why don't you have something to eat?
10: No, no, no. I said, I'm tired. I just had the salad.
9: What you want to drink?
10: Water.
9: What movie you want to see after you finish eating?
10: If you want to see, it's okay with me. As long as it's a PG. I hate scary movies.
9: This is my friend Bob and Karen. What's your problem?
10: I'm just a little shy.
9: A shy ass away from me. I hate those shy bitches. They make me sick to my... I hate shy... You know, those shy women, those are usually the ones that have the most skeletons in their closet. That's why they shy now. Because they've been raised in hell all their life. Now they shy. Think about it. All them shy women that you meet, they never from the town you meet them in. They always from somewhere else. Then they come to your town and get shy. They're afraid to talk because they think a bone is going to fly out their mouth or something.
10: Hi! Shh. Oh, so many skeletons.
9: I hate shy women. I like women with, I like extroverts. I like women with a sense of humor. I like funny girls and funny women. But you gotta be good looking too. I don't want no funny, ugly bitch. Have me in the bed going, hey baby, can you tell me some more jokes, please?
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12: I have a phobia of snakes. That's normal. It's weird that people have pet snakes when there's so many fluffy pet options available. How does that go? You want the puppy? Wants to be your best friend. It's a rescue. Or you could get the cold-blooded reptile that's banging its head against the glass. Sure looks like it hates you. It's the opposite of a rescue. It's an attack. It's That's actually what we rescued the rescue from, so... That's why we keep them separated. With bulletproof glass. Oh, you want more information on the limbless serpent? That surprises me. Let's see. I know it has infrared vision like the Predator monster. And it's been the symbol for evil since the beginning of time. Which seems like a red flag. Oh, you want Nagini? Weird. I thought you would have got... thought you would have got the rescue. Little Harry Potter reference.
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13: Yeah, well, I have an 8-year-old daughter, twin 6-year-old boys, and a 1-year-old boy. Yeah. Oh, you don't have to clap. Thank you. Thank you. It doesn't matter if you clap or not. I'm just happy to be out of the house right now. Come on. I got a lot of twin tub stories. Maybe you'll, hopefully, well, just look out for this. They were in the tub. They were about 3. And they were waiting for me to turn on the water. The phone rang. I went in the other room. And then I hear from the bathroom, ew. Yeah, oh, that's bad sound, bad sound. That's a bad sound. That's on a bad sound list for 3-year-olds. You don't, first of all, it takes a lot to ew a 3-year-old. And then I hear, now let me see. Ew. Now let me see. I don't want to go in there, I swear. I want to spackle up the door. I walk in, and there's one standing behind the other, and the guy in the front is bending, and the guy behind, stretching the cheeks apart. Yeah. Yeah, yes. Watch out. Yes. Uh-huh. And what do you do there? What do you do? I don't claim to be the best father, but show me that in a book somewhere. What do you do? What do I didn't know. The hell did I know? I turned the shower on him. That's what I did. Ew! I guess it could have been worse. It could have been,
5: Funny lives here. This is iHeart Comedy.
14: Thank you. It is, it's good to be here. I should probably start by telling you guys that I'm 44. That's pretty much the right response for that age. Silence, one woman laughing nervously. That's about right. Yeah, that is an age where if you wanted to do something in life, you had better have started a while ago. I didn't start a lot of stuff. I didn't. I didn't get married. I didn't have any kids. I think I might be running out of time on those two. I did some quick math. If I want to have a family someday, I need to meet a girl, date her, marry her, and get her pregnant by Tuesday. I don't know if I can do it. My friends are all married. One of them called me up the other day. He goes, "Hey, man, you want to hear something pathetic?" I was like, "Yeah, sure." Because right now I'm sitting on the couch with my wife watching a movie on Lifetime for Women Television. I'm like, that's pathetic. I'm watching the same movie. My friends' wives haven't given up on me, though. They always try to set me up. We'll be at dinner. "Greg, I've got it. You need to meet Karen. She's perfect." She might be, but women tend to exaggerate how perfect their friends are. Like, I don't trust him. I have to check it out with my buddy. It's an awkward situation for him. He wants to give me information. He doesn't want to make her mad. It's the quickest head shake you'll ever see. You know, it's like that. like an owl. Say, hey, buddy, if you saw it, great. If you didn't, you're on your own. I'm not going down for you. Did you just give him some sort of signal about Karen? No, honey, I love Karen. Greg, you should marry Karen.
4: Joan Rivers.
6: The last thing is charity. No people that want me to help them with their charity. Backstage, I got 9 letters. Oh, please, you went on Celebrity Apprentice. Will you help us with our charity? I have my own charities. Thank you very much. I am very charitable. You can look at me. You can see just give, give, give. No. With Olivia Newton-John, we walked the Great Wall of China for breast cancer. Because all my friends out have breast cancer. Everybody's got breast cancer. I get all these phone calls. I've got breast cancer. I lost a breast. You lost 11 pounds. Shut up. Because my age, they're dying of everything. Every week I go to a different funeral and the minister says the same thing. She's in a better place. Not so. She had a house in the Hamptons. It's just... all these old ladies who admit they're old. All my friends, they still think they're hot. Goldie Hawn, yeah, still think she's hot. Would you believe I've got a grown-up daughter? Yes! And lower your hem, your nipples are showing. She's got a pacemaker. She went into a wet t-shirt contest. She was electrocuted for 20 minutes. I had to put the paddles on her breast.
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8: I love animals. I watch all the Animal Planet shows. You ever see this animal, the walrus? Oh my God, is that the ugliest animal you've ever seen? It looks like something God built last minute. You know what I mean? Because it has like flippers, tusks, a mustache. A mustache on a sea mammal? God must have been up very, very late that night. He's just like, this is due tomorrow? Can I just do a greatest hits or something? Can I do a best of God or something like that? Because I'm exhausted. Yeah, that's what I'll do. I'll put together some other animals that I've already made. I'll put together the seal, the elephant, and Burt Reynolds. The coolest animal, but it's extinct, and I wish we had him now. The woolly mammoth. That is a great looking, a big furry elephant with the tusks and everything. That is a great looking animal. Oh my God. But do we really need the woolly at this point? In 2003, are people going to be confused if you just say you saw a mammoth? I saw a mammoth. Mammoth. It's a little vague. What type of mammoth? Oh, the woolly. Yes, the woolly. That is a majestic beast. I thought you were talking about the corduroy mammoth, which, of course, died out a long time ago because the hunters could always hear it coming.
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16: I love coming back to California. 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Aren't they wonderful? 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And you love going in there. How much are these?
17: 99, sir.
16: I lose them all the time. I travel with like 70 of them. Do you ever talk to a manager of a 99-cent store? Oh. This is special. I walk in there, I see a guy working there. I go, excuse me, where might I find the glasses in the store? He looked at me and went, ah! I said, oh, you're an orc. Is there a head orc or a manager orc? Thank you, Chewy. And I walked over to this other guy, and they look like they came from the same tribe. I don't know what tribe it was. I just wanted the glass. So I looked at him, and I said, excuse me. The New York came out a little. Excuse me. Looking for the 125 range in the glasses? Where might I find them in the store? He stood up, looked me right in the eye, and said, we have no Power Rangers. Ha ha ha! It slipped right out of my mouth. I looked at him, I said, you shouldn't have children. A lady heard me. She goes, did you just tell that man he shouldn't have children? I looked at him, I went, nah. They walk among us. I see dumb people. I'll be on the boat.
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24: I'm still smoking cigarettes more than ever. I gotta quit cigarettes. I wanna quit cigarettes. I'm gonna quit cigarettes. But I'm not gonna quit because a hipster on a Truth ad campaign commercial tells me to. I really get annoyed at those Truth ads, the commercials on TV. Do you know what I'm talking about? With the kids. Yeah, it's always some hipster douchebag kid, you know. And here's the thing, those ads are so depraved and disgusting, they actually make me feel sorry for big tobacco representatives. That's not what it's supposed to do. They're having the backwards effect. You know what I mean? Like those ads, right? There'll be some kid in the street and he's got like a pile of body bags, you know, outside of the building. You know what I mean? And then the tobacco employee comes out of his office and he's like, dude, light the bodies on fire. Here he comes. Here comes the tobacco guy. You know, the bodies are burning. And the guy walks by and the kid tackles him. Look at the bodies. Look what you're doing to this country. And the guy's like, oh, I'm just an accountant. I don't know how to make the cigarettes. Jesus Christ, right? It's a little harsh. Some 14-year-old kid skateboarding up to me, talking to me about lung cancer, you know? Hey, man. Notice you're smoking a cigarette, buddy. Can I talk to you about lung cancer? You smell like pot right now. No. Yeah? Are you a doctor? Is this what doctors look like? They ride skateboards around? They wear Arcade Fire t-shirts? Is that what's happening? Do doctors go see Where the Wild Things Are at 1 o'clock in the afternoon?
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4: The entire month of October is Breast Cancer Awareness Month. The entire country turns pink, so you can't not be aware of all your products. You go to the grocery store. Usually I buy the Progresso soup, but this month I'm going to get the one with the pink ribbon, so I know that I've done all I can to help my fellow man. I don't read the fine print that says 0.000001 cents of every can up to a very minimal amount goes to more promotion.

0: A restaurant, omelette du fromage. And the problem, if you order in French, the waiter thinks you speak French. He goes, je te suis, le du du soir? And you go, yes. And he brings you a shoe with cheese on it. And you also told him to force it down your throat. I'll have a shoe with cheese on it, force it down my throat, and I want to massage your grandmother, okay? I finally figured out the secret to ordering food. It's all sound effects. Went into a restaurant, wanted to order milk, eggs, and ham. I'm going to go, mmm. Waiter looked at me and goes, I beg your pardon.
1: Okay, enough comedy jokes.
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0: Yeah, I remember when I had my first beer.
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6: You know what the saddest place in the world is? Arguably, the saddest place in the world is when you're the temp and it's time for office birthdays and you didn't get the email because you're not on the system yet, man. And you hear the voice of your coworkers rise. Happy birthday, everybody in the office, happy birthday this month. If you cut your Weight Watchers mug against the conference room door, you can almost hear the happy scraping of plastic fork against paper plate. And later, someone will come by your cube. Say, oh, there's cake left. Did anybody want any cake? Oh, did the temp get any cake? What's her name again? Hey, Maria. If you want, there's cake left. If you want, there's cake.
7: Cake. Temp want cake. Temp it good. Temp it copying and filing. Temp want cake.
6: You know what? Reggie's gonna take the rest of it home. Sorry, there's no cake left. Sorry. And that's when you find if you put 6 packets of Swiss Miss and a few jiggers of non-dairy creamer in a mug in the microwave for 8 minutes, it tastes nothing like a delicious piece of chocolate cake.
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8: Let me tell you something about these panties. There's a trick that women do. You know, sometimes women's panties go up their crack. Yeah. That's the sound that I picture if it were magnified.
6: Panties.
8: But they got a trick to get them out. It's unbelievable. They snap it. They're quick.
6: Get out of my crack, panties. You don't belong there. Get out.
8: Guys, we don't have that. When our underwear goes up our ass, the day is over.
9: It's like a tablecloth has been stuffed up there. Oh. Unless you're a really old man.
10: Kevin, get out of here. Help me, Kevin. Don't just sit around.
9: But when you cool, you try to be slick. I got tricks. You know the trick I'm talking about? Where's that quarter I was looking for? Where the hell is that damn quarter I was looking for? Where the hell is that damn quarter? I don't know where it is.
8: These are things I do, people. Man. And you know, no matter how hot it gets, no matter how hot it gets, women are always cold. They're always cold. And it starts off slow. See, people know what I'm talking about. It starts off slow. It's very, very small.
6: It's freezing in here. It's freezing in here.

0: freezing in here. It's freezing in here. It's freezing in here. It's freezing in here. It's freezing in here. It's freezing in here. It's freezing.
1: That's annoying, ain't it? Because that's how you ladies sound after a while. See, all you guys, you're agreeing with me, but you sit with your girl, you can't move your face.
0: Breathing in here, breathing in here, breathing in here, breathing in here,
1: it's 9 million out!
0: But it's still breathing. You don't feel it breathe?
1: No! That's a sun ray!
0: That's a cold sun ray.
1: You know why I do that voice? You know why I do that voice? Yeah, because you women do our voices. Yeah, it's the same voice. Every woman does the same voice. They can't even do our voice right. It's the same caveman voice. Have you ever heard that one?
2: Yeah, you were like, I don't care about all that. I don't care. You said, whatever you said.
1: You were like, then they hunch over and,
2: and you was like,
1: Then they grab a stick,
2: You was like,
1: You start writing on the wall,
2: You was like, I don't care about that. Yeah!
0: Breathing in here.
3: Nate Bargatze.
4: When I first moved to New York, I was there 3 months from Nashville, Tennessee, and we would do comedy, and then we'd always go eat at a diner really late. So one night, I'm eating this diner, I'm sitting in the back, and I see this guy walk in with a CNI dog, but he's pretending to be blind. Like, he's not blind. And, like, I could tell, because, all right, for one, he walked in and made a big announcement to the whole diner, like, hey, I'm blind, everybody. That's what it is. And like, and it's weird. Then he starts just walking around, just knocking everything off everybody's table. Like, oh, I wish I could see what's going on, but I can't because I'm blind. And he had a CNI dog, but he was leading the dog around the whole time. That's the big clue. That's when I was like, it doesn't work like that, all right? I don't think the dog builds confidence and is like, look, why don't you do this one on your own, all right? Yeah, I'm right behind you. Just go in there. I just want to... I'm watching all this happen. I'm getting furious about it because, like, I just moved to the north from the south, so I still cared about people at this point. So I was like, I got to put a stop to this because in my Mayberry head, I thought this was New York's biggest problem. So they kick the guy out. I get outside. He's across the street. I walk over to him, and I was like, hey, what's wrong with you, man? Like, why would you pretend to be blind, you know? How would you feel if you really were blind? And he was like, well, how would you feel if you were blind? It's like, all right, I don't even know what you're talking about at this point. And then that's when he sprayed me with mace. And it wasn't just like, I hope I hit him. It was like both eyeballs directly, that accurate. Like, the bridge of my nose wasn't even wet. That's how good he was. And when you get sprayed with mace, you can see for a second, and I saw him run off across the street, and then he got hit by a cab. He ran in front of a cab. Like, not, he didn't hurt it, like, he just fell onto the sidewalk. But it was, like, enough that I was like, I saw that cab. He definitely should have seen it. And then you're like, all right, there's a pretty good chance this guy is blind. You know, maybe it's his first day or something. I don't know, like, he doesn't have manners down yet. Of going. I think he sprayed me with mace. I don't even know. All right. I just say, everybody asked that, though. It's weird. Everybody was like, what did he get you? Was it mace or pepper spray? Which is a weird, like, do you want me to know? Like, what kind of life would you be living if you could tell the difference of mace and pepper spray? If I knew exactly, it's like, it was pepper spray, actually. That happens quite a bit to me.
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6: Before I went on tour last year, I prepared. By watching a lot of white supremacist videos on YouTube. And I don't know if you realize this, but out there in the heartland of America, there are people preparing for war. They're learning how to shoot machine guns and live on eating ants. And we're not ready for that. They're getting ready for war. We're getting ready for brunch. Do you see the distinction I'm trying to draw for you? I'm concerned. We are not going to be able to defend freedom and democracy and tolerance with sun salutations when they come marching into the cities from their hamlets and dales, the little towns of Miller's Outpost and Not Reading and Incest, California, or wherever they're from, with their burning torches and Uzis. We can't be like, hang on, we need to limber up. You can't kick down a door with Uggs. I hope everyone realizes that Warrior One is not an actual combat position. I used to be a union organizer, and thank you. People always want me to make jokes about the labor movement, but I think it's tacky to make fun of the dead. Oh, NATO, how could you say something that's true? How dare you? So, I was a union organizer and comedian, father twins at the same time for many years, and people were always like, that's a lot to handle. How do you do all those things? But basically, I do one thing, which is tell people things they don't want to hear. I just go from room to room to room, having a single undifferentiated conversation in my mind. We're going on strike. You can't wear all your clothes at the same time. Can't tell it apart.
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7: I have this friend. He has a phone that can IM. He can instant message. And so now I really want him to die because I'm sick of getting these messages from him on his phone. I'm in a shoe store. That's the whole message. We're not secret agents. I don't need to know where you are. So I get this message from him. He says, I'm on an airplane in Seattle. So I wrote back and I said, well, I hope your plane crashes. And he gets pissed off and he calls me, take it back, we're about to take off. I'm like, hope it crashes. I don't have to take it back. Hope it crashes twice. Hope it crashes and kills Happy and they go for the takeoff and crash again. I hope that happens. Sincerely, I hope it. And he tries to make, he goes, well, how are you going to feel now if my plane crashes after you went and said that? That would be amazing. To know that I can do that? I'd happily trade your life for knowledge of my powers. He's one of those guys who just makes you hate him because, you know, when you have a friend that you hate, you can't break up with your friends, you know? He always starts conversations that I don't want to have. You know, he's like, hey, what would you do if you had a time machine? You know what? I wouldn't use it. I'd just let it sit in my house. I'd put a drink on it. Yeah, I got a time machine. I never even wanted it. I don't know. I'm not interested. I'd use it to go back 30 minutes ago and punch you in the face before you asked me that. That's all. One use. So he goes, well, here's what I would do. Because, of course, that's the whole point of asking me is to stare at me while I say mine and then say his. So he said if he had a time machine, he would kill Hitler. Like, he would go back and kill Hitler. I love that he thinks he can just kill Hitler just because he just goes back there and walk up and kill the dude. And I was thinking, that's a noble purpose for a time machine. I would do that. But I would have gone back then, but I wouldn't have killed Hitler. I would have raped him. That's what I thought. Because if he had been raped by me, he never would have pulled any of that stuff, man. Should we invade Poland? No, I'll just take a shower. I don't feel good.
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8: All I'm saying is life is too short for racism. We all got problems. But we can learn. We can learn. Just don't try to do everything with your white friends. Don't get drunk with your white friends. We are very consistent. If I drink Hennessy, that's what he drink. Hennessy, you ain't gotta keep asking. That's what he drink on Monday, Wednesday, Friday, his birthday, Jesus' birthday, Hennessy. If they don't have Hennessy, he will take Remy as a backup. That's as far as it goes. White people don't care what they drink. All they care about. And you gotta be careful because they're tricky. White people like to buy the drink. We are not prepared to turn down a free damn drink. We don't get what it is. Like, this is unleaded? That's spicy than a mother. I like that. I had to find out the hard way. I'm drinking with some white people. They buying me these damn drinks. It was delicious. It was called Zambuki, and I should have known that don't even sound like should be drinking any damn way. Sound like one of my African cousins. Was delicious, but it was coffee and alcohol together. I was knocking them back till I realized that maybe this is not the right combination, because now I'm at the house, but I can't pass out. I'm just in the house. No, I'm cool. Let's get the day started.
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8: Probably best that I don't have children. She wants to have kids. I'm not ready to mess up children. I'm still just getting used to, you know, being married, being in a relationship, period. I mean, I was single for a long time before I met my wife. So it's like, it's a change, you know, like, she moved in with me a couple years ago. I felt bad for her. Because, I mean, I lived in my house for like 5 years by myself. I mean, when you're a single guy, it's like, you know, I have a big TV, a soft chair, the fridge works. She moves in. She's like, what's in this room? I'm like, I had bats. I haven't gone in there in a while. I don't know. Why is there a footprint on the wall? Look, because I had to show a mosquito who's boss around here rather than print on. She's cleaning and yelling at me for like a week. When was the last time his bathroom was cleaned? I'm like, you'll have to track down the previous owners, all right? Because she's from like civilization, you know? I mean, she's from a better class of people, you know? Both her parents were teachers and taxpayers. I always feel stupid. She'll tell me, like, you know, her parents are going on vacation to Florida or something. I'm like, oh, my dad's in the backyard right now. That's what he's doing for vacation. You know, she told me growing up in her house, if somebody burped or farted, they had to say, pardon me. That blew my mind. I really, like, my family would be more offended by pardon me. You know, like, did you just say, pardon me? Oh, guess we're having dinner with the king of tonight. I had no idea. Somebody's better than us. Look at him. Buttons on his shirt. But yeah, we, you know, it's an adjustment, though. You know, living with somebody. You gotta learn how to coexist. You know, both ways, really. I mean, you know, because I like warm weather, but inside the house, I'm fat, so I keep my house like a meat locker all year. I mean, I just, you know, it's 63 no matter when. And she's always cold. And she always says, why do you have to keep it so cold in here? I'm like, because it's easier for you to put on a sweatshirt than it is for me to lose 60 pounds. So, I mean, which one's going to happen today? I just...
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28: I throw my daughter a party at the house, in the backyard. But don't get me wrong, I tried to go above and beyond. I really did. I had SpongeBob there, which is a big deal. I had a pony. Kids could get on the pony, walk around the yard one time, and get off. I had a bouncer. Kids getting a bouncer, jump around. It was going good. Here's why I got bad. Me and SpongeBob got into it. I got mad at SpongeBob because he kept taking his helmet off and he was smoking cigarettes in front of the kids. And I was like, SpongeBob, you know, don't take your helmet off, don't smoke no cigarettes in front of kids, okay? My kids think that you're really SpongeBob. SpongeBob on TV, don't take his face off and show a black ass face underneath it. Who the hell makes you think you can? Now, when I get mad, I get physical, I get hype. So I said, put the damn helmet on and put the grits up. I was going off. Here's the thing that made it bad. Nobody told me that SpongeBob was fresh out of jail. He said, I just got out of jail for aggravated assault. I'm here to get a check. Once I get my check, I'm out. When I heard jail, my whole attitude changed. As soon as I heard jail, this is what I said. I said, no, you're not listening. No, I'm not saying that you can't smoke. You can smoke. I'm saying just don't blow it in their face. That's all I'm saying. Blow it up. Give them a chance to not have cancer is what I'm saying. I get it. You stressed out. You want to smoke? Give me one. I'll smoke it with you. I'm so scared of SpongeBob. You know why? Here's the thing. I didn't like the way SpongeBob was playing with the kids. Understand something, people? If you get a character to be at a kid's birthday party, you want to see that character be that character. Slide around. You know, hug the kids, sing a song, do the faces. Make it look real. If I get Spider-Man, jump down the steps. I look out the backyard window, I just want to check on the kids, right? I make sure everything's okay. I swear to you, I cannot make this up. This is how SpongeBob was running after the kids. This is all I saw. Ah!
3: Go, little bitch, go, little bitch, go! Go, hey, bitch, you better bitch, run!
28: He's calling the kids bitches. Come on, SpongeBob. He wasn't playing none of the games right. He was playing duck, duck with the kids. He never said goose. He never said the word goose. Duck, duck, duck, go!
3: This little white boy was like, no, no, I'm not gonna do it. I'm not gonna run. Because if I run, everybody's gonna look at me like I said it. And I didn't say it. I'm not gonna take responsibility. No, I didn't say it.
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6: So our new car has an OnStar in it. You guys know what OnStar is? You push a little button in your car and they have to help you, exactly. And I'm not proud of it, but a while back I had been drinking all damn day. And I made a very poor decision to drive myself home and I got pulled over. I'd never been in this situation before, so I freaked out. I was like, oh man, I'm gonna be in so much trouble. What should I do? Think. Oh, OnStar. The guy came on the speakers like, yes, Mr. Williamson, this is Bill from OnStar. How can I help you today? I said, Bill, listen. A lot is about to hit the fan, Bill. Don't panic, we're in this together, man. It's me and you, homie. I don't have a lot of time to explain, but a police officer is about to ask me a series of questions. I'm gonna move my lips. I'm gonna need you to answer those questions for me, Bill. And Mr. Williamson, I don't think that's... Bill, shut up! Get me out of this. I don't care how you do it or I'll get you fired. So help me God. Because I get really cocky when I'm drunk and I can't see the person I'm talking to. So this big burly police officer came walking up and knocked on my window. I rolled it down. He said, boy, you know why I pulled you over? I started moving my lips and praying for help. Right on cue, Bill chimed in. Officer, if you let me go, I swear I will give you kisses all over your body. What? No. I was pissed at Bill. But the police officer let me go because sometimes you gotta do what you gotta do. That's all I'm gonna say, all right?
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9: I started and ended the regional tour in Scotland. The first gig I did back in January was Glasgow, and I had Glasgow so wound up about Edinburgh being the capital, I shouldn't have brought it up, that they wanted to come and storm the castle. They wanted to get in their cars and go and storm the castle, old-fashioned style, I mean, like Frankenstein's monster. Ooh, get him out, ooh. I always think of Frankenstein's monster like the 19th century equivalent of the local paedophile. Do you know what I mean? Do you remember that name and shame campaign the tabloids did a few years ago, where they showed pictures of all the paedophiles they knew, and they go, there's one near you, and people going, yeah, there is, there's one near me, yeah. Everyone's a paedophile. There's a bloke in the park, he's the park keeper, he's a paedophile. To such an extent that in Portsmouth, an angry mob burnt down the house of a paediatrician. And they said, well, he had a plaque outside, huh? Do paedophiles have brass plaques made? Kiddie Fiddler established 1979. My friend said, oh, you shouldn't start the tour in Scotland. They hate the English. I went, that's a cliche. He went, no, it's true. Also, it's true that all Scottish people are just alcoholics. I went, bollocks, loads of them are smackheads as well now.
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7: Do this on television. If you can get into a, kind of the side of a television story where they're maybe they're covering a tragedy and a lot of people are going, hey, Willie. You know the kind of thing where you're not the center of attention because they'll edit you out if you do this as the center speaker. You must be on the sideline. And what you do is you don't say this, but you move your lips to it. And what you move your lips to is, I hope all you stupid lip readers are looking in. Have you ever tried backing out of Jack in the Box? Man. But here's what you can do at Jack in the Box. This is a good fun thing. Or if you have any drive-in restaurant in your area, you drive into the first Jack in the Box and you say to Jack, you give Jack your order. Hi, Jack! Hey! And you give Jack your order and you drive up, and when the guy opens the window, he hands you a bag and he says, $2.52. You pay him and you leave and you go to the nearest Jack in the Box. And you walk right up there and you give Jack your order. You give him the same order. And you drive up, and when the guy opens the window, you hand him the bag and say, $2.52.
0: Bill Burr.
10: I spent a lot of time traveling in the last couple of years. I've been all over the place. I went to Iraq with Colin Quinn about a little over a year ago, actually. Went over to Iraq. Flying was by far the most frightening part of the whole trip because you fly in these Air Force C-130s, which are cargo planes, you know, two propellers on each wing. And on the first flight, Colin and I got to sit in the cockpit. So it's me and him, it's the two pilots. And as we take off, there's two extra soldiers in the cockpit and each one is looking out the side window. So I asked why they were doing that. And the guy said, well, that's to make sure that no rocket-propelled grenades are fired up at us. Huh. That's relaxing on a flight. And it was nice to know that we didn't have, like, radar taking care of it. Not just some 19-year-old from Kansas City. Bank left. And the scariest part of flying was landing, because they have to do something to make you a harder shoot-down target. They do something called combat maneuvers. Now, a combat maneuver in a war zone is when you go from 18,000 feet to 1,000 feet in a little over a minute. Now, I don't know if you've ever felt your ears and colon at the same level. It is remarkably unpleasant. That male ego went out the window. I actually let out the noise. Which, of course, disgusted the pilot. You know, he's like, hey, what's the problem? I'm like, oh, no, I heard there's a lot of cops around here.
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11: People always say we can't have gay marriage because marriage is a sacred institution that happens in the church. It's sacred. No, it's not. Marriage ain't sacred. Not in America. Not in a country that watches Who Wants to Marry a Millionaire and The Bachelor and The Bachelorette and Who Wants to Marry a Midget. Gay people got a right to be as miserable as everybody else. Out of here. Michael Jackson got married. How sacred is that? But I'm married. I'm married. It's a beautiful thing, man. I'm married. And I don't cheat. I don't cheat. I don't. No. Not because I'm a great husband, just because I'm tired of getting caught. Gotta put the girls in the mistress protection program. All right, from now on, your name is Carol, okay? If anybody calls you Lisa, you ignore them. Okay, Lisa? Okay. You're gonna get us killed. What's wrong with you? You won't last 5 minutes on the streets. Now, I don't cheat, man. I don't cheat. Another big reason I don't cheat is because I never really meet any girls that want me. I'm just not that celebrity. I don't bring it out of them like that. Like, women see Denzel, they start kicking off shoes as soon as they see his ass. Women see me, they get real practical about it. Women go, you know what? I bet you I could get him to pay my visa bill. I have paid so many college loans in my day. I have put more girls through school than the United Negro College Fund. I should have my own dorm at Howard. And this is the Chris Rock cafeteria.
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5: 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You've come to the right place. 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
12: The Teletubbies is a great show. Because Teletubbies represents every man's fantasy. Who wouldn't want a woman with a television in her stomach? And large women will become popular. Give me an 80-inch widescreen lady. See? I think outside the box. Like the Ten Commandments. Wouldn't you like to wake up one day to like the Ten Suggestions? Thou shalt not covet thy neighbor's wife. You've got to see my neighbor's wife. See, I need an older woman, because older women, they don't play games. There's no chase. They can't run. And lately, I've been attracted to the mentally imbalanced. Have you ever been in bed with a multiple personality disorder? You don't know what you're getting. Kim, Kate, Ken. And the thing is, I like Ken. Because after which we can brag what we did to Kim and Kate.
13: The thing about France, and you live in France, I mean, if you say you're in Paris, you know, if you, whatever you do in Paris, it has this veneer of sophistication. The thing about Paris is, I mean, people say that the French are arrogant and they're rude, and Americans say that. The thing is, they're not arrogant and they're rude. They just want civility. I learned my lesson about the French. First of all, they're arrogant because they have two-hour lunches. You get up in the morning, you know you're going to work, and for 2 hours, you're going to go into a place, have a drink, have a cigarette, have a soup, have a salad, have a main dish, have a fruit, have a dessert, have a coffee, have another drink. By the time you go back to work, you don't even know what you are. Who cares? And they want to they're striking now because they want to retire when they're 55. I can't argue with that. I mean, come on. But the thing is that the French cabaret performers, the whole world of cabarets, a lot of these performers, some of them are really good and they do their French. Some of them appropriate Americans' acts. They do like the American version of Sinatra or whatever. And some of these guys, though, are the most arrogant performers in the history of showbiz. They just have such contempt for the audience. They're just so that rude kind of French thing. And there's one guy I saw in the Saint-Germain-des-Prés district, and he was this really arrogant guy. He was doing the French Bob Dylan, essentially, is what he was doing. Once upon a time, you dress so fine. You threw their bums that dime in your prime, didn't you? People called, they said, beware, doll, you're bound to fall. You thought they were all kidding you. Used to laugh about everybody that was hanging out. Now you don't laugh so loud, Mr. Big Shot, huh? Now you don't feel so proud about having to be scrounging your next meal. How does it feel? You never understood that it ain't no good to let other people get their tricks for you. You used to ride on your chrome horse with your diplomat who had on his shoulder a stinking Siamese cat. I hate those cats. You never knew really where it's at. Didn't you?
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16: David Cross.
17: I get mad and stuff. Because, like, there's still stigma, about talking about any kind of mental illness. Like, they don't talk about mental illness the way they do other illnesses. And I feel like people don't go for help because, you know, it was still, you know, because people would rather not go into the hospital and they'd rather jump off a bridge because that's less dramatic. And over 7,000 U.S. veterans die of suicide every year, which is funny because you think they die over there, but they come home, right? I thought it must be funny because nobody was taking it that seriously. And I'm so mad about it. These guys are asking for help, and no one will. I have been in that position, and I have had my friends and family wrap a little blanket burrito around my meats and cheeses. They put a little feed bag or microwave popcorn around my neck because it's going to be a 12-hour wait at the ER. And I was taken to Lost at Sea Hospital because sometimes you're lost at sea. And there you'll walk for at least 72 hours around a cement courtyard with a schizophrenic man with no teeth and no pants who keeps saying things like, "It gets better."
18: I do not believe you, but you're very sweet.
17: You're very sweet. Oh, yeah, so most people never think of suicide. They only think of it in terms of, oh, the stewardess won't give me the whole can. Oh, turbulence. I want to live.
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19: And the face of the city has changed. I mean, there's no more hardware stores or laundries, you know. All you got is every 20 feet there's a coffee shop. And don't get me wrong, man, I dig the new coffee. Even Starbucks, they may be the evil empire, but if you find yourself in an airport in Akron and you see a Starbucks, ah! Slow motion rainbows, wheat growing. You know what I hate, though, is I hate standing in line behind the 30 people ordering their 14-ingredient signature drink. Because I drink black coffee, and I'm so sick and tired of hearing from the front of the line, "Yes, okay, give me, oh, well, I don't know, double decaf, no foam, soy milk, butterfly, friendly latte, with a twist of Myers lemon and a shea-grown caramel rinse, and, oh, what the hell, make it trapezoidal." What? It's coffee! It is not a toy, it's a tool. It's hot, bitter, dirty water with a buzz. There should be two lines, one for normal people, one for foofy twees.
16: Johnny Carson.
20: And now,

0: the orgy begin. I better explain this. Some guy, some clown, walks into our office the other day. He's wearing this toga, which is a new thing. He said that they're trying to get the fellas wear this summer. It's just an old toga. Is there a draft in here? I feel like an idiot. If you folks at home without color sets, this is a royal blue with a gold sash. And my legs are as white as the underbelly of a born gosling. Oh, yeah. Well, that's when I kick him a rim shot. I know what you're thinking now. Right? I know what you're all thinking.
1: Yes.
0: Same thing when a Scotsman, you know, wears kilts. You're saying, what? What is he wearing underneath?
2: What is he wearing underneath? Yeah. Yeah.
3: Yeah. What are you wearing underneath?
0: Wait a minute. This is not open end. What does anybody wear under an everyday toga? My everyday fruit of the looms. What other show would walk out and do this? Can you see Sullivan opening with one of these?
3: Never.
0: Want to get the Christians ready? We got a dandy show. I'm going to go out and slip into something comfortable because I'm beginning to feel like a nut.
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6: No, I make fun of my family. I'm clearly just like them. I'm a lot like my father. Like my dad, I have two basic emotions, rage and suppressed rage. My dad is a very interesting guy. He was born in the Depression. He was born in the early 1930s. And a lot of guys from that generation are really bigoted. But to his credit, he doesn't restrict his racial intolerance to the big three or four. He'll spread it out. You'll hear him in the other room watching the news, coming up with racial hatreds you didn't even know were racial hatreds. Oh, Jesus, here go the Belgians again. They're at it. They're worse than the ruling class of Algeria. You know, your average Algerian, that's like two Albanians with a hangover. I don't got time for that. Not in this neighborhood. Not while I'm alive. Your blacks got all the sports and music. Your Latinos got your manual labor market all sewn up. The damn Japanese got everything. You plug into the friggin' wall that lights up and buzzes. The only thing left for regular white people are bars and ventriloquism. That's all we have left. That is another really weird thing I developed from my father. Just this bizarre genetic inability to create muscle tone. I barely eat. I could do sit-ups all day. I stand up. I'm still built like a condom full of walnuts.
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7: That I know friends don't let friends drink and drive, but I don't have any friends. So I'm driving along, and I end up hitting a dog. I didn't want to hit the dog, but he was about to sniff out the cocaine in my trunk, so I smashed into him. If you ever get pulled over by the police and the cop comes up to the window of your car, never look at him and say, "Officer, I find you very attractive." And that's not just the booze talking. They hate that. So Officer Grumpy has me exit the vehicle by my hair through the sunroof, which was closed at the time. And he says, "Stand on one foot, tilt your head back, close your eyes, put your arms out, and slowly touch your index finger to the tip of your nose. And don't try anything stupid." So I'm down at the police station, and while I'm down there, I end up taking a lie detector test, and they don't even see me take it. I just stuff it under my jacket when they're not looking. And then they ask me if I've seen it, and I say no, and my jacket starts beeping. Well, that's when they started treating me like a king. Rodney King. The cops put me in a thing called the holding cell, which was appropriately named because all the other guys in there wanted to hold me all night. And thank God they let me out to make my one phone call. So I called up Suicide Prevention Hotline. I talked to that woman for about an hour until finally she shot herself. And then I hung up and pressed redial, and I applied for a job because I figured, screw it, they might have an opening. You know what I mean? And now I'm in front of the judge, and he says, how do you plead? And I said, cuckoo for Cocoa Puffs. And he says, hey, what are you, a comedian? And I said, what are you, a psychic? And it turns out he was, because he knew I was about to pay this huge fine. I don't know how he knew that.
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6: You should go to Alabama again. No one's ever said that. Or, I'm sorry, we're all sold out of Wilford Brimley Trapper Keepers. Or no one said this. Oh, let's put some nutmeg up in this mother. Like, no one's ever said that. Ever. About nutmeg. That was a weird tangent there. I go off on tangents a lot. That was weird what I said. But you know what would be weirder is if two munchkins came in here and they were like, what's up? I'm Oprah. And you're like, you're two people. So there's weirder things that can happen is the point that I'm trying to make. You're convincing the public that this is funny, and it is. Michael Jackson, man, I miss him. He was so great, right? He was so good. I did radio the day after he died, and a woman calls in. She goes, well, I'm glad he died, because I have three kids. Right. Are you telling me you kept your kids inside because Michael Jackson might be outside? Come on, let me see your kids. I just want to see your kids. I don't even know if he did that. That's what we forget. I don't even know if he did that. I do know he wrote Billie Jean. That's a fact, right? And if you've been into any dance club since 1984, you know that there's first music that plays, right? That's like, doot doot doot doot doot doot, move your body cause it's a telescope. I don't know the words to any newer song. I thought Dip It Low by Christina Milian. I thought that song was Dip It Low, take it up slow, hub, hub, hub, let's dance. I'm gonna show you how to make some medicine. And I was like, hell yeah, I get to learn how to make some medicine. It's about time. I put on my medicine suit, which I own, right? And I thought she'd be like, first you get some test tubes, then you get some flour, then you mix it up, or something like that. But she didn't, so I had to go buy NyQuil. So those songs are on, and they play, and then at 11:37, it all fades down, and then you hear, and here's what everyone does in the club. Everyone knows to do this. Everyone finds one person, and they points at them. They points at them. I think it's time we re-edit that puppy. And they point at them.
0: Here's what you're thinking right now. You're thinking, I wonder if both edits will make it into the CD. Or if it'll really get edited. I guess you'll have to buy it and find out. I'm just kidding. Maybe. I don't know. Maybe I'll do both. Maybe I'll keep this too. That's kind of weird. So this joke won't be funny at all, this Michael Jackson bit, because now we're all going, I don't know how it's... Isn't it weird that we know also? Like, we know. You could be hanging around them and just being like, oh, Creature sucks, and your friend will be like, why'd you say that? You'll find out in 4 months.
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3: It's been an exciting few years. I dated a stripper for a while, and I'm not a stripper guy. It was a weird thing. I don't have anything against strippers or strip clubs, or I just don't go, you know, primarily because I generally believe them. And so I met her in a different context. I met her at a party, and she said she was a writer. And I said, well, what do you write about? She said, well, I write about stripping, sex work, and being a dominatrix. And I said, why do you write about that? She said, well, that's what I do. And I just held on to writer. Dating a writer who's an active sex worker and stripper and dominatrix. And don't get jealous. I mean, she was an age-appropriate stripper, which, you know, is a little sad. But I don't really know how I became that guy.

0: truly nice to see a sport the entire world plays. I know we have the World Series, but very few French people go, what about those Giants, huh? Sit around and watch Brazil. Brazil playing soccer. They don't really play soccer, they just samba with a ball. Look, I scored. Oh, here comes the ball. Bang, bang, bang, boom, bang, bang, boom, gang, bang, boom, boom. Boy, they beat the Germans, which was great. Woo! The Germans always beat the French, but they have to go through Belgium first. But back to the soccer game. Finally, America made it to the final 16. Yeah, baby! Oh, Lord, what a joy! Yeah! We're no longer in the Special Olympics. Okay. Every time we played in the World Cup, it was like, oh, give them the ball. Dad, thank you for playing. And there was some bad refereeing, like the French referee in the Olympics, the one who went, oh, look, the Canadians, they skated beautifully. They both are perfect. But the Russians, I give it to them. At that point, I'm going, where is Tonya Harding when you need her? Tonya! Tonya wouldn't be doing that Canadian, oh, I'm so happy to be screwed, eh? Tanya would be going, give me that medal. I love you, the wallaby, I love you. I won. Instead, we get to see her fight Paula Jones in an all-white trash weekend. Yeah, baby. It's not the end of civilization, but you can see it from there.
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2: Angela Johnson.
3: I love Houston like I love my dad. That's for real. That is for real. Because you guys are real supportive of me, but I only see you about twice a year. So. Gotta love Houston. And it's hot in Houston? What? It is hot. Hot is even not even the right word. Inappropriate is what that is outside. That is crazy. Girls' makeup running down your face. Got your mascara running down. Oh my God, are you crying? No, I'm from Houston. It's fine. It's totally fine. For those of you that don't know, or maybe you forgot, my name is Angela Johnson. I'm Mexican and Native American. Thank you. People always ask me, if you're Mexican, Native American, how'd you get the last name Johnson? I'm like, hello, isn't it obvious? I don't know. I don't know how I got the last name Johnson, but I did. And I hated it growing up because I wanted to be a chola real bad. It's kind of hard to pull off little payasa Johnson. Not scary. How am I supposed to be scared? Like, yeah, what's up? You're talking mess to my homegirl? Well, you talk mess to her, you talk mess to me. I'm little payasa Johnson. And I hope you don't like it. If you think about it, my name permits me to be either white or black. That's it. That's all I get. You know what I mean? It just depends on how you say it. Like, if you say Angela Johnson, totally a white girl. Totally a white girl. But if you say Angela Johnson, you know what's up. You know what's up. Even my siblings have black names too. My brother's Mitchell Johnson, Kenny Johnson. My sister, she's the only one that got a Latin name, Veronica Johnson. Where the Latinos at? Latinos in the house? Had a flashback of my quinceañera real quick. I feel like one of my drunk uncles is gonna run up here and try to make a speech. He's like, hey, let me 1 second. I love her. Thank you, Theo. Go sit down. No more Coors Light.
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5: 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I really don't know. I think the kids have got some exciting music going for them today. I kind of dig that scene. I dancing, you know.

0: 10 to 15 feet apart bothers me. I like to hold on to my partner, you know, and a lot of people say, it's later, man, it's later, but I'm impatient. I need it now, you know.
1: Aziz Ansari.
2: Right now, I wanted to take a couple of minutes to update you on one of my favorite people in the world, and that's my chubby little cousin, Harris. Last time I spoke with Harris, I said, what's been going on? And he said, I'm applying for college. Is there any way you can help me with my college essays? And I was like, yes. Because you're a weirdo, and whatever you're going to write is going to be insane. So I can read it to people in public, and it'll help me with my job. So I brought along a copy of his essay. And this is 100% real. The essay is titled, All the Small Things. Take the thumb. Even though it is just another finger, it is the most essential. It controls everything from eating and drinking to writing. Interestingly enough, I have found many things in life to be the same way. Already the essay makes no sense. When's the last time something interesting in your life happened you thought, this reminds me of my thumb? Never. He goes on. It's always the simple things that have the greatest impact. The splitting of an atom caused the death of over 200,000 people. Redbox turned the movie industry upside down with the simple notion of creating vending machines that sold movies. Yeah, those two things are comparable. 200,000 people are dead. And you can rent Mrs. Doubtfire for $1 at the grocery store now. He goes on to describe a particularly interesting summer where he volunteered at a local hospital. This is how he described that experience. I was a human wheelbarrow, and let me tell you, it sucked. You can't say it sucked in a college essay. Later on, he talks about a particularly crazy day at the hospital. A week after I started, the incident occurred. When I set foot in the hospital that day, it was more crowded than ever. There weren't any nurses asking me if I wanted cookies. That's his gauge of how crazy things are at the hospital? Why isn't anyone asking me if I want cookies? A lot of people must have cancer. But what happened that day was Harris ended up meeting a gentleman who was illiterate. And he'd never met anyone illiterate before. And this really affected him. He described how he felt when he drove home that day. I remember thinking how bizarre it was that someone could not read. What if I couldn't read? I wouldn't be able to text my friends movie times or even order cheese biscuits from Red Lobster. These are the things that come to Harris's mind when he imagines a world where he can't read. First of all, you could easily do both those things if you couldn't read. I don't think illiterate people see movie posters and numbers that are like, no clue what that means. Can't piece that together. Now, the Red Lobster thing is weird also, because I don't know how many of you all have been to Red Lobster, but if you've been there, you know no one orders the cheese biscuits. Those are complimentary. They just sit them down on your table as soon as you get there. So what's Harris talking about? I'm guessing this is what happens. He finishes his biscuits, and he sees on the menu, it says, if you finish your biscuits, feel free to order more. And he's like, thank God I can read. More biscuits, please.
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4: No more lockout. Football is back. I don't really care. I'm not, that's not, I don't like football. I'm into a thinking man sport, you know? I like NASCAR. I love NASCAR. You want to know why I love NASCAR? I took an eighth of mushrooms and went to a NASCAR race and got it. I saw the truth, man. Seriously, I was watching the cars go around. I was like, this is awesome. The M&M's guys are chasing around the Rice Krispie Treat guys right now. I had no idea Miller Lite hated Tide so much. I'm hungry. But I don't know about you guys, I pick my sports heroes by who I want to party with. You know what I'm saying? I want to know who I can invite to my house for a party. You know what I'm saying? Like, that's where it's at. Like, if I have a party at my house and I have a bunch of NFL football players over, all my friends might think it's cool if Pac-Man Jones and Plaxico Burress and Ben Roethlisberger show up, right? Until they shoot and or rape all of my friends, right? Like, that's not a good party, you know what I'm saying? What's the worst that's gonna happen, though? What's the worst that's gonna happen if I have some NASCAR drivers over, right? Everyone's gonna get some free Wrangler jeans and Home Depot gift certificate cards, right? Dale Jr. might do a burnout in the driveway. Big deal. Big deal. All I'm saying is that it's easier to explain some burnouts in the driveway to the cops than a dozen dead pit bulls in the basement. I'm just saying.
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5: Life is more fun when you're high. Everything's more enjoyable. Even the most mundane, boring experiences. I'll give you an example. Recently, I walked into a 7-Eleven. Never forget. And I purchased a couple of items. I got a can of vanilla frosting and a bag of Oreo cookies. Yeah, I had a big day of dipping ahead. And the nice lady behind the counter, a nice Indian lady, rings up my items, and then she looks at me and she goes, "You like bag?" Yeah, just like that. "You like bag?" And I was so high, I just looked her in the eyes and went, "Me love bag." "Me love bag long time." "I've always wanted to have sex with one of the stars of American Beauty." The motion picture. Remember that bag floating around? Bags aren't the only thing that flies around. People do too. That is the worst segue in the history of words. I was waiting in my seat. I had an aisle seat. I was waiting for a really long plane flight to get loaded up and go. And it was one of those times where the seat next to me was empty. It was empty. It was empty. You know, like, it was getting close. It was time to go. The plane was really full of people. And I was like, oh, this is so great. The seat next to me is going to be empty. And then they're, like, ready to shut the door of the plane. And then suddenly this woman comes running in, panting, out of breath. She's got a bunch of bags. And she comes right up to me and looks me in the eyes and goes, "The dream has died." I didn't say a word to her the entire flight. If she opens with that, if she's that much of a bummer, the first thing she says.
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6: I just got back from a vacation, and I gotta say that you women don't know what a vacation is supposed to be. No, because a vacation is supposed to be, right? You go somewhere, you chill, you don't do anything, you relax, you don't have any time schedules. That's what a vacation's supposed to be, right? We go to Hawaii. First of all, Hawaiians look like beaners, and nobody told me that. Let's go to Pearl Harbor. Everybody goes to Pearl Harbor. I don't want to go to Pearl Harbor. I don't want to visit bad memories. You're going to go to Pearl Harbor. So I go to Pearl Harbor, and I'm crying because I'm looking at all the, you know, the boats are sunk and everything, and I'm crying. And then I look up, and you know who else is there? Japanese people. know, so I'm crying and I look up and I'm like, it was you, you know? And look at me. Japanese people, I'm not saying I hate you or anything like that, but Pearl Harbor is the wrong place for you to go. I don't want to see you there. It's just like when I go to where the trade centers were, I don't want to see Ahmed. I don't really see him there. I'm just saying, take me there in the cab and la la and just leave. But don't go there, because you remind me of the guy that, that's all I'm saying. Then everybody tells you, you got to go to this place. It's called Mama's Fish House. It's a really cool place, by the way. But what the thing is, here's what they tell you. Man, it is so cool, dude, because you go to the restaurant, right? And then the fish, it's like it's not just fish, because on the menu it says where the guy caught it and like what his name was, dude. It is so like authentic. And I'm retarded because I don't know what happens when you go on vacation, but you become a different person. Like here, I'm Carlos. But as soon as I'm over there, I start going, hey, yeah, let's go to the restaurant where the stupid mama fish. You know what I mean? Like it's going to taste better. I know who got this one. You know what I mean? But you're doing it anyway. You do it anyway because you don't care. And I was like, this is awesome. This is like the real thing. You know, they bring, you know, the menu. I open it up. And then I read it, Opaka-paka, that's the name of a fish, caught by, all right, Larry Fisher. And I was like, dude, I came for the authenticity. I don't want Larry Fisher, some cracker, catching my fish. I want to eat the fish that was caught by a guy named Liki Liki Hamalaka Luka Luka. That's the guy I want to eat it from. Where is that guy? I don't want the white guy fish who went in a boat and caught it with a thing in the navigation. No, no, no. I want a big fat-ass Hawaiian woman to jump in the water. And when she gets in there, she lets them go. And whatever comes out is what I'm going to eat. That's what I want. Authenticity.
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29: I can prove to you that women have every bit the sex drive that men do. I mean, look at the bachelor versus bachelorette party once all bets are off. Women are in it to win it. Because everybody thinks the bachelor party is the crazy one. They think it's, you know, guys going, fire trucks and guns and hookers and blow. I woke up in Tijuana. I think we've sold Dave. I don't even remember, you know. Woo! It's not. That's seven guys at a strip club acting like they're a church.
30: Here, this is for you. This is for you, pretty lady. I'm scared. I don't want to dance. My friend wants to dance. It's his party. I don't want to dance. I'll get in trouble. You can have that. I'm scared.
29: Women at a strip club are like, this place is great! I love it! Dana! I love you, girl. I love you. I'm sorry, sir. Excuse me one second. This talk to my friend. It's so funny. Women are fearless in those situations. Sex shops are built for women. Women go to sex shops in groups of 12. Talk about hunting and gathering. They pull out a cart and walk down the aisle. This one matches my comforter. Just buy everything in the store fearlessly. Because they have more room to move socially. Because the assumption that they're undersexed, so they've got more... Women's sexuality is kind of like holding a beach ball underwater. You know, if you take your hand off, it doesn't float calmly to the surface. It explodes out of the water and everyone gets wet. So... I was captain of the analogy team in high school, so... Yeah, women can act out in those places. Guys, because it's assumed that we are oversexed, which is not necessarily true, but it's assumed that way, all we're allowed to do in a sex shop is walk around, pretend not to be interested, and laugh. Look at this thing. Who would buy one of them? No, I wouldn't get one. I'm just saying. Because all we're thinking is, where would I hide that?
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2: I went to Brazil, and I took a little jungle tour. Yeah, but it was basically just a Jeep ride through their national park. They built a Four Seasons in the rainforest, then maybe I'll check it out. Ain't for me. So we're on this Jeep tour, right? And our guide, he just stops the Jeep. He's like, listen. He's like, you hear that? That is our bird. And when our bird makes that noise,
0: We know that we're going to have the same weather tomorrow that we're having today. I was like, okay. And my wife is from France, you know, so she jumps up. Oh, in France, we have a bird, and when the bird flies high, we know it's going to be sunny the next day, and if it flies low, then we know it's going to rain. So I'm looking at the two of these dummies. I'm like, well, in my country, we have meteorologists. And Al Roker tells us what the weather's gonna be like for the next 5 days. Lucky for me, it wasn't a long walk back to the hotel.
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1: Now, it's probably obvious to most of you that I'm a farmer. That's essentially what I do. I farm. Believe it or not, I have not farmed that long. I've only been a farmer about 2 years. I've been an urban guy my whole life. I lived in New York, Los Angeles. I lived in San Francisco for a while. And, you know, I was coming on 50, and I said, you know what? To hell with this. I'm going to go back to Midwest where I'm from. I'm going to get myself a farm. You know? Well, I'll be honest. I don't even know how I got a farm. My credit score is 6. I had to use my Speedway points on my financial statement. So I get this farm, and I don't know how many of you here have ever lived rural or in the country, but Jesus, it is creepy out there. If you're not, it is creepy. They'll tell you, at night, sun goes down, pitch black. Did you know that at night, possum walking through a cornfield sounds exactly like three men with an axe? Yeah, yeah. And what kind of owl makes this sound? You're gonna die. I kid you not, I am not making this up. My place is so far out there, Domino's Pizza will not deliver to me. I've never even heard of anything. Like, I call Domino's and, oh, we don't come that far. You're gonna have to drive up New Market Community Center. Pull in the parking lot, flash your lights. We'll meet you, like it's a drug deal. Do you have the pizza? Yes, do you have the money? Of course I got the money. Did anyone follow you here? They all drive tractors, for Christ's sakes. I lived out there for a month before I figured out that red stick on my mailbox wasn't a country 911 system. It is not easy. I bought a herd of Black Angus hogs, right? I thought they looked short coming off the truck. Pygmy cattle my ass. I've tried growing crops, but you'd find more cornrows on an NFL team than I could pull off my land.
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4: I was also in a heavy metal band once. One heavy metal band. Oh, yeah. You know, if you'd have heard us, you wouldn't be making that noise. You'd be like, ah! And running out. We were terrible. We were the worst heavy metal band. We were terrible. I was 15 years old when I was in this band. We were called Stag. We used to wear spandex pants and no underwear. Yeah, we looked like marble smugglers. We were terrible. 15-year-old heavy metal band. And you know your heavy metal band's gonna suck when you've got a clarinet player. Get your motor running. But we had to have the clarinet player because his dad had a car and he was willing to drive us around, so we had to have the clarinet player. But the clarinet player was an artist and he said, I'll do as a bass drum skin, it'll be awesome. We were like, really? I'm like, yeah, it'll be a picture of a stag. But get this, a stag with its antlers on fire. We were like, yeah! Yeah! Because he wasn't that talented, this kid. So it didn't look like a stag with his antlers on fire. It looked like a badger with red hair. I was the clarinet player. Yeah, that's right.
3: iHeart Comedy.
1: You people mostly vegetarians?
5: Yeah.
1: Not me. I like wieners. People will tell you not to eat this stuff. But I'm telling you, you better eat it. Because it contains chemicals. You need to build up your resistance to chemicals. See, if you lead a pure life, you don't get no chemicals, and then you get some of this by accident, it's gonna lay your ass out dead. I'm building up my resistance right now. I read where lecithin could make you smart. Did you read that? You need 30 grams a day to be smart. Then they told you where you could get that lecithin. In eggs. Every egg contains 1.2. Sounds smart, you gotta eat 2 dozen damn eggs. You got an exam, you want to be smart, you got to have an omelet the size of a throw rug. Well, they don't figure you're going to figure this stuff out. Most of you people college students? I don't like college students. They always have this attitude like they're so smart, you know? They're in school, something ain't together. You don't go to the hospital and find people bragging about their health. Do you ever exhale? I went to school. I went to college for 6.5 years. It was a real long war. I have a degree in English literature. What are you gonna do with that? If you don't teach, what are you going to do? Open up a poem repair? What was your major? What is it?
6: Math and sociology.
1: Math and sociology. Counting people.
7: I love San Francisco. There was a documentary that came out a couple years ago called The Bridge. And it's all about the Golden Gate Bridge in San Francisco. All the suicides. For 1 year, they kept trying. Did you see it? It was a wonderful movie. But there was an interesting statistic in the film. It said that 1 out of 20 people that jump off the Golden Gate Bridge to commit suicide live. Try and kill yourself, jump off the bridge, and you live. And you got to face your family. You're like, you know what? You're right. You can't do anything right. I read that last year, because of handguns, there were 6 deaths in Canada. 6. Last year, because of handguns, there were 18 deaths in all of Europe. And in the United States, we had 32,863. So go to Canada if you want to run your mouth, bitch. It's a real shame what happened in Arizona in January. That lunatic took a machine gun. He shot that congresswoman and killed like 3 or 4 people. Just go to show you, the guns don't kill people. Losers kill people. That kid was a loser. Happens every couple of months in the United States. Some loser has to snap, go somewhere and shoot a bunch of people. We got too many losers in the United States, man. That's why I think we should encourage suicide. Yes? Life. It's not for everybody. Some people aren't strong enough for it, man. All bridges should be built with diving boards. With a little sign next to it that says a quicker way to a better place.
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8: I like watching golf on TV, and I read recently, this is true, NBC Sports, on their golf telecast, they got caught putting in bird noises for ambiance. Birds aren't even there. And a bird lover called him on it because he was hearing a bird that was not indigenous to where the tournament was being held. Wow. Can you imagine being the guy who had to field that phone call? Yeah, sports department. Yeah, hi. Listen, does this sound right to you? No, that don't. I don't know what you're talking about. Yeah, yeah, apparently you don't. Yeah, I guess I'm supposed to believe the blue-breasted whippoorwillow has decided to alter its annual migratory route to enjoy a little golf. What? Maybe for that region you should try... Okay. I get it. I got one. Cuckoo! Cuckoo! Cuckoo for cuckoo! You have to admire that guy. You have to admire him. You're not going to slip a chirp past him. What the hell was that? Please tell me I did not just hear that. Please. Please tell me this is not happening to me today. I wish he would have handled it differently. I wish instead of calling, he would have snuck in there late at night and pulled out that bird tape, you know, and stuck in another animal track. No one would even know till it's going out live. Ernie Els is looking at about a 10-foot putt here. This is a downhill putt. It's going to break a little bit to his left. Man, he is focused.
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5: It's kind of a weird time in my life right now. A lot of my friends are starting to get married. The rest of us are pro-choice. It's hard on me, my friends, getting married, because I'm supposed to be happy for them, and I'm just not. It seems pathetic to me. And these are grown men. All of a sudden, they get married. They have to start asking for permission before they do stuff. They're just stuck on repeat. Just sorry, sorry, sorry, sorry, sorry, sorry, sorry, sorry, sorry. And as soon as they get married, they all get these big old guts on them, you know? That's not from drinking beer, that's from swallowing pride, okay? That's a pride belly you got going right there. My married friends are always trying to set me up with girls so I can be trapped just like them. For some reason, the girls they set me up with always wear glasses, just like I do. That's great. Let's hook up and not see things together. How romantic. I'm not into that. I'm not into girls who look like me. I'm more of an opposites attract kind of guy. Like the other day, I'm at a club. I see a girl. Not only is she wearing glasses, but she's like my complete female equivalent, right? Female version of me. Just short, brown hair, glasses, all dewy in the face. You know, it wasn't good. And she's giving me the eye like she wants to hook it up. It's like, thanks, but no thanks. I'm going to pass on that. I mean... Oh, I'm trying to do better than all this. I think it's only natural to look for the upgrade, right? Right? You think the lowly pigeon doesn't dream of someday soaring with the majestic eagle? Huh? You think the platypus, until it can save up enough money to go back to Bangkok and get the rest of that surgery, is just going to have to keep turning tricks for bi-curious badgers? And what kind of a life is that? What kind of a life? And the other thing is, anyone you date is a potential mate, right? That's someone that you might someday have kids with. And personally, I'm not trying to double all these genes, you know? I mean, how much shorter and blinder could our kids possibly get? I'm gonna hook up with some other short, nearsighted chick. We're not gonna have kids. We have a bunch of freaky little mole babies, you know? Sure, it'll be easy to get them into college, but they keep blowing up the yard, lowering the property value. I can't have that. Not with the economy the way it is.
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10: So you know what I've been doing? Going through my address book and crossing out the dead people. You do that? That's a lot of fun, isn't it? Gives you a good feeling. Kind of gives you a feeling of power. A superiority to have outlasted another old friend. But you can't do it too soon, you know? You can't do it too soon. You can't come running home from the funeral and get the book out, you know, and be looking for the... You can't do that. A little time has to pass. You have to let a little time go by. I have a rule of thumb, 6 weeks. If you're a friend of mine and you're in my book and you die, I leave you alone for an extra 6 weeks. 6 extra weeks in the book on the house, it's on me. But after that, hey, facts are facts, or you're dead. Out you go. You gotta have standards, you know? Now, these days, a lot of people don't keep analog address books anymore. They don't want to be writing that stuff out longhand. They're in the computer age, and they have an application in the computer called Outlook or Contacts or Address Book, something like that. So they keep all the information in the computer, and they sync it up with their phone every day or every other day. So now, instead of scratching out a name, you get to delete. And deleting someone is an even more powerful feeling than simply scratching out a name. You know how to delete someone. You select the name, highlight the person, and then straight into the trash. Now, if it's a really close friend of yours, you might not want to empty the trash for about 6 weeks. Or if it's a little too harsh for you, a little too harsh to delete an old friend, you can always create a new folder. A special folder for dead people. You keep it on your desktop. It's kind of a digital purgatory.
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6: I grew up in a bilingual household. How many people here grew up in a bilingual household? Is it a few? It's hard, right? It's your parents that yell at you in two different languages. You get confused. I don't know what to do. I throw American slang at my mom. She throws it back at me. That fang number 10. Mom, just go and chill out. I know it's you. Don't tell me what to chill. I chill you. Tell me what to chill, huh? What is chill? One time my mom said this, I hate the game and I hate the player. I'm all over your grill. I cook on your grill. Then I clean it. It's hard, right? Your parents, they argue with you. But my mom, she argues with me nonstop. We both argue at the dinner table. And then you guys ever did this? You both get tired. You don't want to stop arguing. You don't want to give up. And the argument becomes bilingual and it becomes weird, like a language that doesn't exist anymore. You know what I'm talking about? You ever see that? That fang number 10. Mom, in America, we have the freedom. Oh, my dagger. Oh, my dagger. Oh, what are you, my father now? What are you, my father? Are you my son? I'm my father. Am I doing drugs? What the hell? She asking me, am I a father myself? I have no. Are you my father, huh? My favorite is when your parents get so mad, they explode at the end, they realize the last thing out of their mouth doesn't make any sense at all. And they freeze. You know what I'm talking about? They freeze as if you don't see them. They just stare at you and they finally point their finger at you as if there's a laser in their finger. Like they're Inspector Gadget or something like that. That fang number 10, Mom, in America. With the free. Oh, my dad, what are my father now? No, dad's right there. Are you my son? Not my father. No, you're I'm not your father. You cannot see me. I'm a ninja.
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11: We just need to leave the animals alone. God, just let them live their lives. Because we are so bent on figuring everything out about animals. They're just animals. We don't have to figure, like, all right, great example. In California, in the desert, they found bones of this prehistoric porpoise. And they're saying it's interesting because this porpoise's upper jaw sticks out a lot further than his lower jaw. So I'm figuring he's got to look like. And they're trying to figure out if this upper jaw was used during sex or for eating. And I'm thinking, you know what? You can rule out sex. Because if you look like this, sex ain't happening, all right? I mean, what if it's just a goofy looking fish? You know, like a dork fish. You know, he'd be out in that desert like, oh, this ain't ocean. Woo, I better find me freezing water. Can you imagine if you were fishing and you caught a dork fish? Because you know your friends would be like, hey, man, what kind of fish is that? You'd be like, oh, nothing. Because you know that fish is sticking his head out of that bucket. I'm a dork fish. He caught me on a corn dog. I swear to God, I was swimming underneath the ocean, and I said, what's a corn dog doing underneath the ocean? But boy, you know me. I love them dang corn dog boys.
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6: I got some awful gifts this year. I got, for my birthday, I got a dartboard where they wrapped the darts separately from the dartboard so it would look like two gifts. That's not two gifts. That's lying, and you can go to hell for that. That's a two-part, one crappy gift. Just because you separate one thing doesn't make it two things. You're not allowed to do that. You can't hand someone something, and they open it, and like, you bought me a left shoe, and then go, we also bought you that. If you like that one, you are going to love that one. It's exactly the same, but just the opposite. I also got a miniature emergency toolkit for my car. Miniature emergency toolkit in case my car breaks down and then shrinks. I'm gravy. Unless it shrinks with my car, then the ratio stays the same. I'm not sure how magic works. I do know how a gift receipt works, so that's probably the best thing in that box. I don't even know how to use a miniature toolkit. Hey, come pick me up. I've broken down, but don't worry about packing your tiny socket wrenches. Jonagan's got his own. I've already started working on the car. I've got the radio out, and I've tightened the frames on my glasses. Please hurry. This tiny blanket's not keeping me warm.
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12: You got a man now? Everything good, or you lying? Which one of y'all single? This one single, she snitched on you. You single too? Where's your man? You don't even know who he is. I'm trying to start a revolution. I'm trying to get like threesomes, man, to be. And I don't even mean threesomes. I should say multiple, like I want another woman in my life. And I think financially I can handle two girlfriends and then a side hoe to them two. Because I believe that I have love in my heart enough. Because I love my woman. But I think I love her as much as I can. But I still have more love to give. So what am I going to do with that excess love? But it's up to you, ladies. It's not up to me. It's up to you to accept that. Because look, there's a lot of women that don't have a man, and you have to understand some about men. If you meet a guy and he says he's available and doesn't have a woman, he's lying. He might have seven. Because we don't get you by standing there just being sexy and waiting for you to buy me a drink. I have to go get you. I have to get you. So if I have to get you in between waiting till something gonna happen with you, I gotta go and get another one. In between time. And then I start weighing the good and the bad of the seven. But if I meet you and I say to you, I have a wife, you should be happy because you're like, okay, good. I'm only competing with one. I'm second. But women are insane because you think because you the one that you're special. But look at relationships are only as special. They're as special as a car accident. When you're driving up the street here, I could have been driving up the street. And, like, if you collide, I could have stopped at this red light and you would have missed me. But the fate made us smash into each other. But it ain't like I'm looking for a car accident. You understand what I'm saying? Car accidents just happen. So I go, hey, how you doing? You go, hey, how you doing? Car accident.
9: You walk around and you see people every day and you think, am I ever going to see that person again? You don't know. Am I? Do I? Will I? Who knows, you know? And I was at Starbucks the other day and this girl was in front of me in line, just gorgeous, you know? And she took her pastry and her drink and then walked out of my life forever. And I went home to my roommate and I was like, never going to see this person again. And she's like, oh, you should just go on to Craigslist.org. There's this section called Misconnections, you know? This song is called Misconnections, and thank you guys for being a crowd. A very good one at that.

Los Angeles grocery store. Saturday. Afternoonish. You, black girl, white shorts. Me, white guy, baby blue FUBU suit. Listen, shorty, I'm not gonna lie. First time I saw you was in the toilet paper aisle. But I followed you. I was still interested, and I followed you right over to the cold and flu section. Are you okay? Listen, I want to see you again, so if you find this, please respond to playof5000@yahoo.com.

Cincinnati, Ohio. Starbucks, Tuesday, 3 p.m. You were the girl standing in front of me in line. And now you won't forget me, I was the guy right behind you. I was wearing red spandex and a black girls kick ass t-shirt. It was a black t-shirt that said girls kick ass. I'm sorry if you got the wrong impression by that sentence. It was a general statement about women in general. Listen, you took that mocha and you walked out of that Starbucks like they don't have free cinnamon, you know? And I'm sitting there thinking, she knows it's free. I know she's seen it at the condiment counter. She's not gonna put it in there? I followed you out to your car. Just wanted to see what you were made of, you know? First thing I saw was that bumper sticker, 0 to bitch in under 60 seconds. That's a ride that I am ready for. I want you to know that. Second thing I saw, empty baby seat in the back. I'm sorry for your loss. Or if you still have a baby, I can go 0 to stepfather right now.

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4: It's great to be here. It really is. I love my job, and I love being here performing for you. And I love my job. It's the greatest job in the world for one very simple reason, and it's not the sharing of laughter and all that. It's the fact that I don't have a boss. Picture that, if you will, and then envy me. Because every job I ever had with a boss, man, always harassed, you know? Hicks, how come you're not working? I go, there's nothing to do. Well, you pretend like you're working. Well, why don't you pretend I'm working? Yeah, you get paid more than me, you fantasize. Pretend I'm mopping, knock yourself out. I'll pretend they're buying stuff. We can close up. I'm the boss, now you're fired. How's that for a fantasy, my friend? Ha! You like that? Good. I don't know. I got a bad attitude, man. I don't have a bad attitude. I got a great attitude. I just got a classic face that I don't know what's wrong with my face, but people I don't even know walk up to me out of the blue and go, what's wrong? Nothing? Well, it takes more energy to frown than it does to smile. Yeah, you know, it takes more energy to point that out than it does to leave me alone. Yeah, really. So why don't you get out of my face and watch me really start smiling. I hate you.
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5: Well, what else about me? Used to live in New York City. Not my fave. Not my favorite place. I like it. I actually love it. I love visiting it. It's great. I understand the appeal. If you can dance, you can make it there and all that. Fantastic, right? But it's never been like, I don't know, when I'm at home in Los Angeles, I never think, you know what? I wish this place was smaller but costs more money. I never think that. Like, New York was crazy. I paid so much money for this little apartment, and every time I showered, it looked like I was hiding. Like, I was just, like, in the corner. I don't know. Last call is too late in New York for me. I'm not responsible enough to handle that. I can't do that. 4 a.m. last call. That's irresponsible. That's like, I like a nice 1 a.m., 1:30 last call. You know, when the bartender just says, hey, stop that. And you say, thank you for saving me from myself. I'm going to get in my car and drive home now. We're all going to be fine. New York is crazy. It's 4 a.m. If you're drinking at 4 a.m., you should not be out and about with other people. You should be at home alone crying. That's 4 a.m. drinking. And then you're leaving the bar. The sun's coming up. You have to accept that it's tomorrow. You know, it's very sad. My friends would be chasing me down the block like, Morgan, you just did 9 shots off a baby, you know? And I'd just be like, I'm not driving. I'm not driving. Like, not driving is an excuse for any horrific behavior you could possibly get into, you know? We're all going to be fine.
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3: Richard Pryor.
6: I cannot swim. Anybody else can't swim? See, there ain't many of us left. Most of us have drowned. Man, I was with my kids, and I usually be in the shallow part, you know. And one time I forgot and jumped in the deep end. And water has a way of bringing your memory back to you real quick. And all I could think of when I was talking about, edge, get me to the edge.
7: Lord, the edge.
6: I was swimming in one spot. I'm making a whole lot of water fall out of the pool, but I wasn't moving nowhere, Jack. My kids were talking about, kick your legs, daddy, kick your legs.
7: I said, edge.
6: And my kids was laughing at my ass. I was drowning. They thought that was funny. They laughed when I had a heart attack. They laughed. I was in the front yard. They went, ha, ha. Said, daddy's so funny. Look, he turning blue. I had to threaten to cut their allowance off to get them to call me an ambulance.
7: My son said, oh, dad, serious.

0: Anybody here ever had a heart attack? No, mothers never admit they had a heart attack, right, Bill?
1: No, sir, I never did. I had indigestion one time.
0: That mother's hype. I don't care what nobody tell your ass, boy. I was walking in the yard and somebody said,
1: "Don't breathe no more." I said, "Huh?" I said, "Don't breathe no more." You heard me. Okay, I won't breathe, I won't breathe, I won't breathe.
0: And I tried to ease a little air inside of my mouth and I said, "I tell you not to breathe. You told me not to breathe. You told me not to breathe." "Well, where are you going? Why are you walking? Stand still." 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Get your ass down." 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I'm down. I'm down. Don't hurt me. Don't hurt me. Don't hurt me."
1: "Shut up. You think about dying, now?"
0: "Yeah, yeah." "Why didn't you think about that when you was eating that pork, motherfucker?" "Drinking that whiskey and snorting that cocaine. I didn't think about. Shut up. Shut up. You ain't shut up yet."
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3: Jim Gaffigan.
4: I think you know you're lazy when you find recycling a pain in the ass. "I gotta figure out which garbage can to put this in? What am I, a chemist?" At home, my wife's always like, "Did you rinse out that soda can?" "I haven't showered today. Maybe I should clean myself before I start washing the garbage." Recycling is a little bit more of a pain than they let on. "You know, we're going to start recycling newspapers." "Oh, great. I got some newspapers right here." "Oh, you're going to have to bundle those up in twine." Twine? "Where do you even find twine?" "You have to go to your hardware store." "I'm just not going to read newspapers. Sounds easier than finding twine. What is this, Little House on the Prairie? Maybe next time Pa goes into town to get some feed, he can pick up some twine and rock candy." Twine. I'm sure you like us. We try and do our part. We buy the different colored garbage bags. I just feel weird buying garbage bags, because you buy garbage bags, they put them in a grocery bag, you bring your groceries home, you take the garbage bags out of the grocery bag, and they put the grocery bag in the garbage bag. Am I being punked? You ever been at home, you go to throw something out, you see the garbage can needs a bag, and you look at me and think, "I'm going to wait for someone else to do that. I don't know if I'm done with these orange peels yet. Later on, I might make some potpourri or something. Just put that on the counter. Cover the paper towel. It's like I was never here." My wife stopped buying paper towels. They're bad for the environment, which surprised me. I guess we should know paper towels are bad for the environment. They do have a lumberjack on the label. The guy's always standing there like, "Let's destroy the ozone together. I'll clear cut this forest. You drive an SUV." If you look closely under one arm, he's smothering an owl. "That brawny guy's gonna kick his ass." Obviously, we all care about the environment. Except for those people that are throwing full bags of garbage out on the highway. You ever been driving down the highway, you see a full bag of garbage? Wouldn't you love to meet that guy? "I'm too lazy to empty my garbage. He's taking his for a ride. What's going on in the car? How you doing, garbage? You're getting out here! You're not talking, you're walking!" That joke didn't even make sense.
2: Love comedy? You've come to the right place. This is iHeart Comedy.
5: I was on a plane recently, and the bathroom of the plane on the inside door had an ashtray. You ever see that? An ashtray, which leads me to believe either this plane was built in 1942, or else they like, "Let's put in ashtrays in case they legalize smoking. We won't have to change the doors again." That's what always drives me nuts, man. It's either the pilot or flight attendant comes on. They're always like, "And this is a non-smoking flight." It's like, "Yeah, we get it. It's been a zillion years since you could smoke on a plane. You don't have to keep telling us." Like, how come the pilot doesn't get on and go, "Oh, this is a non-smoking flight, and the culottes don't even have to sit in the back either." I had a flight recently. They made us circle the airport for a half hour before we could land. And then when we finally land, the tow brakes that brings the plane in the rest of the way. And that's when you're really annoyed, when you're already on the ground where you want to be and you're still delayed. That's when you're looking out the window like, it's right there. Just give me the slide. Right? And everybody's pissed off. And then the pilot gets on and he talks to you like you're in a damn spa, right? He's like, yeah, folks, the tow broke. It'll be about another half hour. You just sit tight. We're going to get you in there real soon. Thanks again for flying with us. That just pisses you off even more. Like, wouldn't you feel better if he at least came on and spoke to you the way you were feeling? Right? Like, if he just clicked on, like, ch-ch-ch. You're not going to believe this. Apparently the tow broke. I hear you moaning. I have plans too. So. Well, for anyone sitting in the left-hand side of the plane, feel free to give them the finger out the window while they work on the tow. What else? Oh yeah, you can smoke too if we're smoking up here.
3: I fell asleep once on my flight. Flight attendant, she nudges me awake. She's like, would you like some coffee? I'm like, what is it, my turn to fly?
6: Neil Brennan.
7: I got a lot of Mexican friends. Here's the thing. I live in the Southwest. People want to deport Mexicans. Why would you want to deport the hardest working people on the planet? Mexicans are the hardest working people on the planet. Mexicans... Mexicans, please conserve your energy. We need you for work tomorrow. Two more jokes and it's Vamanos, okay? White people are going to need you tomorrow. You know what time? First thing in the morning. That's correct. People want to deport Mexicans. Mexicans are the hardest working people on the planet. You know why I said the planet? Look at Europe. You know why everything's so old in Europe? Because they don't have any Mexicans there to... Mexicans would have a new Coliseum up in 3 days, for real. 2 days, we paid them cash. Still not convinced. All right. Mexicans will stand around all day in a parking lot just in case some work breaks out. Do you understand that? They're like hookers for construction jobs. You won't see any other race of people doing that. Whenever I see a bunch of Mexicans standing in line in a parking lot, I think Home Depot. Whenever I see a bunch of white people standing in line in a parking lot, I think Harry Potter premiere.
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8: This is the most embarrassing thing that has happened to me in my life, hands down. This happened when I was in the seventh grade. I came home from church one Sunday afternoon with my family, right? I go straight to the bathroom. And while I'm in the bathroom, my dad sneaks off to my room and he hides in my closet. Because he just wants to scare me, you know? I go to my room. I don't know he's in the closet. I shut the door, man. I walk up to my mirror. I'm just looking at myself. I'm like... Start taking my clothes off, you know. I'm in seventh grade. I turn the radio on, and it's Prince singing When Doves Cry. Yeah. I love Prince. I saw Purple Rain 4 times, man. I ain't even lying. Hey, that was the first time I French kissed a girl and touched a boobie. That song meant something to me. So I'm just looking at myself. I'm getting all sexy. For me, I'm singing a song to myself, you know. I'm singing to my own eyeballs, you know. For me, right here, looking at me, like, yeah, I love you. I sing the whole song like that. I get all the way down to my tidy whities and my black socks. Yeah, looking like Tom Cruise from Risky Business. If Tom Cruise looked like a 13-year-old horny orphan Annie. That's what I looked like a little bit back then. So I got my suit. I go to the closet to hang my suit up, right? I open the closet doors. And my dad goes, I'm sorry. I hate you. I think I scared him more than he scared me. We call that day the day the dad came out the closet.
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6: Ron White.
9: I love this country. I don't think this country's perfect, but I don't think any country is. And I think there are ways I could help improve this country, but nobody in Washington will listen to me because of my behavioral problem. There are three ways I think I could improve this country. I could improve the heightened state of awareness system in this country. I could help fund the war in Iraq. And there's an immigration problem. They want to build a wall all the way from the Gulf of Mexico to the Pacific, to a specific ocean, which they've already chosen. Oh, he was sharp in that. We saw him. Went on a UFO tour and took a trip across the Pacific Ocean, which he had already chosen in advance. Folks, I believe in my heart that the Department of Homeland Security's color-coded heightened state of awareness system might be the most useless thing ever shoved down the throats of the American people. In all my travels, I've yet to meet one person that knows what to do different if the heightened state of awareness is yellow or orange or yellow. Nothing ever happens anyway. I haven't met one person that knows that there are five heightened states of awareness in this country. Did you know that, sir? No, you didn't. Blue, green, yellow, orange, and red. Apparently, when the heightened state of awareness is blue, you don't even need sunscreen.
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32: I don't smoke cigarettes anymore. I quit doing that. That's hard to quit.
29: Thank you.
32: No, so I quit smoking cigarettes, and my buddy goes, dude, I heard it's harder to quit smoking than it is to quit doing heroin. I'm like, what does that mean? So I started doing heroin. And he was wrong. I'm gonna die. It's not cool. Yeah. I took a time out from smoking pot. I had to take a little time out. I was getting a little too retarded. Yeah. Smoked a lot of weed. I used to have stoner roommates. I don't know if you ever live with stoners, but it's very bizarre. Yeah. Woo! Like guys who can turn anything into a pipe. Do you know people like that? Like little stony MacGyvers. They'll just make anything. What's this? All pipe. How did that happen? But when you're living with guys like that, it's frustrating. You know, I'd come home. I'm like, why doesn't the VCR work? It's a pipe, dude. Check it out. You put your weed where the tape would go and press play, and it plays it into your head. And just rewind it and play it again. And they would never do dishes either. Guys suck at doing dishes. Suck. Like, they would use every last dish in the whole place to avoid doing the dishes. You know that move? I'd come home, my roommate's eating cereal off a plate. With a spatula. Alright. He's like, what's up, bro? Dude, you're not catching any of that. Yeah, no, so I quit smoking pot for a while, and all my friends were like pissed. They're like, what? No way. They're like, that sucks. Yeah, it really sucks remembering where I put stuff now. Like, the whole first week, I thought I was psychic. Like, I had new powers all of a sudden. I didn't know what happened. I'd be like, where are my keys? Oh, they're in my pocket. How did I know that? What has happened?
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4: You ever hold the door open for somebody and they just waltz right through there? No eye contact, no thank you, no nothing. You're just standing there. Well, you're welcome, Your Majesty. Sorry I didn't sprinkle rose petals for you. And then you just meant to hold it for that one person. Suddenly it's like a clown car let out. You're just standing there, three and four a second are streaming through. Nobody will take it from you. You ever been running for an elevator and there's somebody in there and they see you running and they just stand there, just... like they don't want you to make it. It's awkward when you do make it, isn't it? You didn't think I'd make it, did you? Well, I did. If somebody's running for the elevator, I'm going to try to hold the door. I'm going to stick my arm out until it's too risky. I'm not going to do it when it's risky, but... And then sometimes if it's an elevator you haven't been in, you can't find the panel of the hieroglyphics of arrows of which one to push. But I'm going to let them know, as the doors are closing, I did all I could! We want to be in there by ourselves. That's nothing wrong with admitting that, you know. It's a tiny little space, close proximity to a stranger. It's silent. That's awkward. I always try to break that silence by saying something, you know. First day of parole. Or, hey, want to smell something weird? What's funny to me is you won't say that, but you'll think about it when you're in there with somebody, and then you'll laugh, and then they'll wonder why you're laughing. The elevator is a convenience and a mode of transportation I'm all for. Takes you up high, fast, fantastic. But there are certain modes of transportation they've come along with. That moving sidewalk in the airport, you know, I could see if you get in the airport, get on the thing, and it takes you right to the gate, then that's convenient, you know? But it's not. It's just in the middle of nowhere, one little section of the airport. Like a little ride in the middle of nowhere. What's that serving? What's that? I mean, it's fun because it's moving. So if you're moving while you're like the bionic woman. You're flying past people on the ground. The hard thing is adjusting to walking again once you get off. Trying to find your pace. What about those people who get on there and then they just stand on there? What's that about? Thank God they're on there. I don't know how they get anywhere.
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5: I am black and you're welcome. And I prefer black if you're going to address me by race, and I know you, in a conversation. Like, you can't just come up to me and be like, black! Run away.
7: Did he hear it? I love this game.
5: Not a big fan of African-American. It's just not efficient. It's way too many syllables. Like, if we're walking through a forest, we don't know each other's name, and it's just filled with quicksand traps, I don't know why we're there. Deleted scenes are lost. And we're just walking through, and you fall into quicksand, and you try to be politically correct, you're gonna die. If you fall into quicksand, excuse me, African American, you're not gonna get that out. But if you're like, black, I'm there with the rope. And then I pull you to safety. Oh, thank you, black. You are the blackest black of blackdom. And then I push you back in. That was just too far. I have weird feelings about African American. Once I did a like panel, and I was the only black person on the panel, and the audience was half black. So naturally, the first question was, excuse me, why is he the only black person on the panel? And the moderator, who was a white woman, did this. She's like, that is a good question. He is the only African-American on the panel. Because she did have to think of everything she shouldn't say, right? That is a good question. He is the only, not that, not that, not that, not that, definitely not that, African-American on the panel.
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8: You go to the Middle East, you find out that Lebanon is the place to go. And let me tell you something. It was the best time I ever had. It was like in Lebanon. It was not even like, wow, they were just nuts. It was just like a good vibe. It was like a fun time. I remember I did my shows there, and after the shows, these four Lebanese dudes roll up and they're like, hey, great show, Russell. You want to go party? I go, if I have to go party, I will, thank you. No, Barty, we go to a nightclub. You want to go? I go, yeah, sure. Four Arab fellows whom I've never met before. Let me assist you in my own abduction. So I get in the car with these four guys because I'm an idiot, right? I get in the car, but I get stuck in the middle seat in the back, which is even worse. Now, and I'm in the back seat, and all I hear is, and I start panicking because I'm thinking they're arguing as to who's going to kill me. And especially in Lebanon, I don't even think they're speaking Arabic properly. All I keep hearing is Habibi. That's all I keep hearing. No, no, Habibi, Habibi, Habibi. Ah, Habibi, I want you to be my brother Habib. Habib, Habibi, Habibi, Habibi, Habibi, Habibi, Habibi. So I try to turn the conversation back to English. And I go, so guys, well, tell me about the nightclub.
9: You're going to love it. It's beautiful.
8: Okay, well, tell me about it. It's Bomb Shelter. I go, that's hilarious. What do you mean? It's Bomb Shelter. We're going to a nightclub called Bomb Shelter? It's Bomb Shelter, yeah. I go, don't you think that's hilarious? No. What do you mean, no? We're in Beirut. We're going to a place called Bomb Shelter. Why is it funny? I go, it's ironic. It's like going to India and going to a nightclub called Diarrhea. Yeah. I'm like, well, all right. So we're driving, and we get to what looks like a vacant parking lot. And they go, we are here. And I go, we are where? There is nightclub. I go, no, there is empty parking lot. No, you see that guy? And I look, in the middle of the parking lot, there's a big Lebanese guy standing there like this. Go to him. And what? He will let you in. So I get out of the car, and I bolt. And as I get there, I turn on my gangster, right? Because, you know, guys, when we see another dude, especially a bouncer, we don't walk up and go, hey, how's it going? Right? So I try to be cool. I roll up and I'm like, yo, what's up? There's a nightclub around here? I don't know why I turned into a black American guy, but I did. You know what I mean? I was like, yeah, Jack, where's it at? Right? So, and he steps aside and there were stairs leading into the ground. So I run down the stairs because I figure if he's going to shoot me in the head, I want to be at the bottom of the stairs when it happens. So I run down to the bottom of the stairs, and I look back up, and the guy just does this. So I get to the bottom of the stairs, and I take a step, and there's another guy standing there. And I'm like, dude, is there a nightclub around here somewhere? And the guy steps aside, and there's a door behind him. Now, usually, when you're standing outside a nightclub, you can hear something. You hear something, you hear at least... I just hear crickets, little Lebanese crickets. So he opens his door and I hear, and I go inside this place. It's a bomb shelter. It's not like they took the bomb shelterness out of it. They just put speakers into it. That's all they did. That's what I love about the Arabs. Yeah, they're like, you know, Habibi, we have not been bombed in a while. And we are wasting the space. Yalla, bring some speakers. Dance party.
27: Eddie Murphy.
10: Don't go to cookouts. I hate cookouts, man. I don't like my family come by the house. The relatives I ain't seen like since the last cookout. You got certain relatives you just see at the cookout, and they get on your nerves every year. Then my Aunt Bunny would fall down the steps almost every year. Ever have a heavyset aunt fall down the steps? Make a whole lot of noise. It's scary too, because they be calling Jesus on the way down. And aunts don't like to fall straight down the steps like a kid. They be trying to break the fall and hold it and stop. And that just make the fall take a half hour. Then real loud, you're like.
11: Lord Jesus Christ, help me, Lord, please, Jesus, please. Jesus, God, help me, Lord, Jesus, help me. I'm falling down the steps, oh, Lord Jesus Christ, please. My shoe. Oh, Lord Jesus Christ, help me. I'm halfway down now. Help me, Lord. Lillian.
10: What is all that noise? Lillian, the bitch is falling down the steps again.
11: Oh, Lillian, what's wrong, Bunny? I fell down the steps.
10: Oh, Bunny fell down the steps. Eddie, go get your aunt Bunny something cool for her head. What happened? Bunny fell down the steps. Hey, Charlie, I
9: thought you were walking down the steps. And you were walking down the steps.
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12: Oh, professional sports has just gone down the drain, huh? Professional baseball player, that's a job to have. You know you got to get caught doing steroids 5 times before they suspend you? What kind of detriment is that? Well, they're going to give you 4 more chances. Yeah, professional baseball player, that's the job. What a union. You could do crack cocaine and get suspended with pay. Tony Phillips, you did crack. Don't worry about it. Take a couple months off. Stay vacation, relax, go fishing. And just let us know where you're going to be so we can drop off your check. Wouldn't want to see you go out of your way. I'm surprised more baseball players don't orchestrate their own felony just to get some time off. There's no repercussions. Like, honey, I'm tired. It's a long season. You could take a punch, can't you? Come on, what do you say? I give you a crack. I'll get suspended. We'll go to Rio. Come on, we're 20 games out. We're not going to make the playoffs. Let me co-cock you. Ah, you're no fun. Don't say I never gave you a chance to travel. That's professional sports, you know? That's why I watch college sports. They play for pride and heart. And maybe a Mercedes to drive around campus.
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13: My mother, we'll talk about my mom a bit. My mom's a very nice lady, big fat woman, can take a punch. She's over 300 pounds, right? When me and Scotty were young, when same ages, 9 and 5, big year that year, Mum took me and Scott out to see the Moscow Circus when it came to Sydney. Now, there was an elephant in the Moscow Circus called Gunter. And the circus master used to get in front of Gunter and go, up, Gunter, up, and the elephant used to rise into its legs. It was a great show. Anyway, from that moment on, me and my brothers would refer to my mum as Gunter. Never to her face, never to her face, but with such sentences as, when's Gunter coming home? What's Gunter making for dinner? Don't do that, Gunter will catch you. Now, this still goes on to this day, but we never once said it to her face, except for this one time when my brother's about 17 and I'm about 13. We're at home watching a midday movie. Now, my brother's on the couch, I'm laying on the floor, my mum's in a chair. Now, did anyone have a parent that had their own chair? If you're a parent that has their own chair, you're a fascist. If you come home and someone's sitting in your chair, there's plenty of other seats, you're Nazi. You don't rule the world. Now, she had this chair, or as we called it, the throne of misery. Now, the throne of misery was a lazy boy chair that had given up all hope and the springs were all indented. Now, the movie we're watching is The Blob, the original Blob with Steve McQueen, the old film, midday movie. We're watching The Blob. And the scene where the blob is oozing out of the cinema, my brother goes, that's you, Mum. That's you. And me and my brother laugh like that's the funniest joke that's ever been said, because at the time, there's a good chance it was. My mother, on the other hand, did not find this joke funny. She looks over at my brother and goes, you think you're too old for a smack across the head, you little bastard? I brought you into this world and I'll take you out. And then she goes to get out of a chair, but she's so fat and so angry, she can't get any leverage. So she's just rocking from side to side. You kids, I used to have a life. And her head slash neck, which was all the same to me, is getting redder and veinier. My brother knows he has so much time to run away that he casually walks over, stands in front of her, turns to me and winks and goes, up, Gunter, up! And that's the funniest thing I've ever seen.
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14: In the glory days of Hollywood, writers came to this place. After the studios would ravage their scripts, they'd come here and they'd drink and they'd write on paper. Paper is, let me explain. Paper is what people used to use to be creative on before they carried an electronic tablet with them at all times that contained all their friends and their personality inside of it. In this very room was where all the writers would meet. Anyone I know, Greg? Faulkner, Hemingway, Fitzgerald. Do you need a first name? John Fonte, Charles Bukowski, Joseph Heller. They all drank in this room. There was a doorman in this door, right? Only gods were allowed in here. No mortals. Yeah, thank you very much. I appreciate that, Jamie. Raymond Chandler wrote here. In fact, in one of these booths, one of these very booths, Raymond Chandler wrote The Big Sleep in a very damp booth here. Wow. Raymond Chandler said, if my books had been any worse, I shouldn't have been invited to Hollywood. If they'd been any better, I shouldn't have come. That's the most important thing I think he's ever said, or that anyone's ever said. So, this place is old school, beyond old school. I don't know when the last time you wanted jellied consomme was in your life. When you were sitting around the house and thought, you know what I could groove on? Some Welsh rare bit. Because in my mind, it's 1926 and I'm about to go see Valentino and the Sheik.
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15: I just don't know. I see my friends now with families. People in their 30s and 40s and 20s have children. It's like, I miss the boat, you know? I look at it and yet I say, wow, what a responsibility to have a little person that came from someone that you made love to. It's unbelievable. I just don't know how to, I know the mistakes my parents made. I was at this party. There's about, I would say about 10 or 15 couples there, and it was about, 10, 12 kids, I don't know. And there was one kid, and his father came in, and he was telling this kid, he was about 2 years old, and he said, Chris, he says, make the fish face. Make that fish face. And I was just standing back, because I was the only guy there who was single, and even, and I was just sort of looking like, I was sort of like the Antichrist at the party there. Like, but I felt bad for this kid. Make the fish, I'm sure the kid makes a fish face, but I went, wow, make the fish face. And he did not stop. Make the fish face. And he started getting angry. And finally, the kid sucked his thing in. But then I immediately, fast forwarded, 12 years, a kid, walking into therapy like a transvestite carp, And living in a studio apartment with, colored gravel on his carpet there. And you gotta be careful what you tell your children. It's just...
16: George Carlin.
17: Anything that we all do and we never talk about is funny, man. Belly noise. Gut rumblings when your stomach is talking to you.
18: Your stomach is talking to you.
17: I think that's called borborygmy. I always told it was called borborygmy, which would be a good name for it.
18: Borborygmy. Mornia.
17: That's a familiar one, right? Do you ever notice that one bubble sounds a lot like the last one did? It goes the same way, past the corn, around the peas, under the beef, over the gravy. One of the great times that your stomach does a lot of this orating is when you're sitting in the dentist's waiting room. Everything is quiet, man. You're reading Cuspid Annual. And your stomach is showing off. Or attracting attention. Saying things like, we're poor. We're poor. And you try to shuffle the book and go. Did you ever belch and taste a hot dog you had 2 days ago? Hey, that was almost puke. It was a toss-up between puke and hot dog, yeah. In New York, if you spit in the subway, it's a $50 fine. Vomiting is free, man. You ever notice that your whole sense of values changes when you're throwing up? I don't care about my shoes.
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6: I carry mace everywhere I go now. Mace is the best thing to have, isn't it? Come on. Mace is the best. Did you know up in Germany they got mace that shoots out fire? It's like a little torch that comes out and burns you. Good God, that would scare you. Give me your purse. No! I think women need to carry the mace. Don't waste your time on those women's self-defense courses. Those are the worst. You ever seen those? No! Hands off! Get away! Scratch. No! And the instructors are really cocky, aren't they? Listen, Jan. Listen, one of these days, you're going to be walking down a dark alley naked, right? Some guy's going to walk up to you, hey, baby, give me some of that Snoopy or something, right? You're going to have to go, no! Hands off! A bunch of babble. Knee to the groin. Knee to the groin. Like someone really attacks you like this. Come here! Oh, yeah, just like in class. Yeah.
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19: So I'm in a little bit of a weird mood. I got some bad news the other day. I found out that I am allergic to people who are lactose intolerant. It's a bizarre condition. I'm lactose intolerant, intolerant. I just can't tolerate those people. Always farting and complaining. Right?
6: I can't have milk.
19: Fine, then don't have milk. Why do I have to be a part of it? Can't you just eat and drink the things that you know you should? Leave me out of it entirely? Why do I have to be involved in this? And they're always like, how come you're being so mean? And right when my restless leg syndrome is acting up. Right? It's a syndrome, restless leg syndrome. I have no idea what constitutes a syndrome. But it's a hell of a lot more serious than some freaking wiggly legs, I'll tell you that much. People are just freaking out, like, whoa! Oh my God! Did you see what just happened to me? Just pouring into emergency rooms, my legs are wiggling! Doctors are like, that's actually good. If the legs wiggle, they stop wiggling, that's a problem. Come and see me then. No, you'll need help. Your legs won't work. Pharmaceutical companies are just making up things to sell us cures for. Right? They're like, if their legs wiggle, give them this blue pill. Well, what if they ask questions? Well, I don't know. Show them a cartoon of a butterfly or something. Legs wiggle? Eat this. Well, okay, but does it... Follow the butterfly. Take your medicine, stupid. So maybe they're real, they're just exaggerated, I think, you know? Like, how many lactose intolerant people do you think there are in Africa? None, not a single one. They will tolerate all the lactose that we can possibly get to them. We're just up to our necks in lactose here. Like, I can't tolerate all this lactose. Can we send some of this to Africa, please? They're in Africa, like, we will take the lactose. Yeah, they're Indians in Africa.
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10: The male gypsy moth can smell the female gypsy moth up to 7 miles away. And that fact also works if you remove the word moth. There's a lot of cliches about gypsies. Maybe you can help me out this, sir. Have you ever tarmacked a drive? No, of course not. You just take the deposit and take off like the rest of it. You've been what, sir? You've block paved a few. Yes. You see, to my mind, that would be the same thing. I love the fact you've made a distinction. Have a tarmac to drive? No, I've block paved a few, but I can't imagine that's what he's getting at. What's your name?
11: Lee.
10: Lee. Hello, Lee. You seem to have taken that in the right way. I did that joke at a gig a couple of weeks ago. See, when I do that joke, I've got to pick on someone from the audience. So what I do is I look around quickly and I pick on someone who looks like a bikie. Not a problem. Anyway, I did this joke in Southend. Yeah, I picked on a big guy down the front who was laughing along with everything. He took it slightly the wrong way. Really, like, properly insulted. Came up to me after the show and threatened me. But he was pretending to be a lot posher than he was. Because he was saying, well, I'm not a gypsy, so he's pretending to be really posh. And he tried to threaten me without swearing. That's a tough thing to do. He used the phrase, knuckle sandwich. And then he said, rather epically, do you like hospital food? No, I didn't say anything because I was a little bit afraid. On reflection, of course, I should have said, I'm with Booper, it's delicious. I've got a choice of 3 starters. Do your worst.
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13: It's weird when you introduce somebody that you say, like, this is, and then their name, you know, like, this is Frank. It sounds pretty normal when you think about it. This? Walk up with a person and be like, hey guys, this. This stuff right here is Frank. Excuse me, what is that? This? This is Frank. Oh, that's what that is. Jesus. I guess it should be he is Frank, but that sounds even weirder. You can't walk up with some of you guys, hey, he is Frank. Take it away, Frank. It's like when you call somebody on the phone, you know? They say hello, you have to say, this is. Hello? This is Dimitri. Can't be like, hello? I am Dimitri. What? I am Dimitri. Take me to your leader. But then if you go up to someone in person, the rule flips. Then it's the exact opposite, actually, you know? If I walk up to you, then I have to say, hi, I am Dimitri. I can't walk up to you and go, this.

0: One day I was on an 86-foot stepladder trying to get in the window with a coat hanger. I was arrested today for scalping low numbers at the deli. Sold a number 3 for $28. I was once walking through the forest alone and a tree fell right in front of me and I didn't hear it. I used to be a narrator for bad mimes. I live in a house that's on the median strip of a highway. Very nice grassy area, I like it. The only thing I don't like about it is when I leave my driveway, I have to be going 60 miles an hour. I have a microwave fireplace. I can lay down in front of the fire for the evening in 8 minutes. Well, you can't have everything. Where would you put it? If sometimes you can't hear me, it's because sometimes I'm in parentheses. Are there any questions? About 4 years ago, it was yesterday. Went to the hardware store, I bought some used paint. It was in the shape of a house. I also bought some batteries, but they weren't included. I had to buy them again. I had trouble going home from there because I had parked my car in a tow-away zone. When I came back, the entire area was gone. One time the police stopped me for speeding and they said, "Oh, you know the speed limit is 55 miles an hour." I said, "Yeah, I know, but I wasn't going to be out that long."
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3: The closer, the closing bit. Last year at SeaWorld, a killer whale leapt out of the tank and grabbed its trainer by the head and pulled her underwater and ate her. At the end of a live performance, I don't know that it was the scheduled end of the show, but on that night, they decided to close on it. It leapt up, grabbed her ponytail, pulled her underwater, and chewed on her for quite some time. Because it's a killer whale. You can't give it the hook like it's vaudeville. No, they had to let it go. And I read that story with such palpable envy. Because that's everything I want to bring to stage. That story, like if I could find some parallel closing bit, I would never do comedy again. Because that's everything I want to present to an audience. Is it's inherently hilarious, but it's got a sense of horror. And it's just a horrifying, but there's an unmistakable message and justice within because first of all, you're not a killer whale trainer. You can call yourself and dress up in the spandex like a killer whale. You're not a killer whale trainer because from my limited knowledge of marine biology, killer whales come out previously trained. They're already perfect killer whales unless you're trying to train them to do backflips for sardines and to dance on their tails, which they don't do naturally. You're training them to be circus monkeys, and you can say, "Oh no, she did a lot of hard work, and the research they did because of the SeaWorld, she could follow their mating habits and help them proliferate in the wild when they're a dwindling species." And you go, "Yeah, you could do that regardless, without making them dance on their tails because they're starving for a fish." That's like if I went to Somalia right now, worst drought in 60 years, I picked up a dozen kids that were starving to death and brought them over here to help them. But first, I paraded them out on stage for a matinee show and drug a wiener on a string till they jumped through a series of burning hoops. And then at the end, I made them present and stand and

0: their tippy toes to get the hot dog, and they go, "How, ta-da!" You wouldn't call me a trainer. You'd call me an ass, and you would clap and applaud wildly when they turned on me and ate my head in front of a sold-out show. And that's everything I'm jealous of when I find that in the closing bit, because that's a serious closer. That's a closer, because anyone who is at that live performance will never be able to enjoy live entertainment again. Nothing will ever top what they saw. And no one can ever top their story. I was at Monterey when Hendrix lit his guitar on fire, and he was on ass, and I was on ass, and everyone was on ass, and oh yeah? Yeah. I was at SeaWorld. I was at SeaWorld last February, where I watched a killer whale chew on its trainer's head. In front of screaming children with their parents trying to cover their eyes, recoiling in horror, heading for the exits, but still having to stop and watch for over 35 minutes. So, yeah, no, I don't want to go see your friend Danny play flamenco guitar at the VIP lounge. I gotta go, I'll return. Thanks. Have a good night.
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2: Seriously, if you take anything home from this show, just lighten up, please. Just lighten up, man. We got to find out what's funny again. Stuff we used to be able to laugh at, we're not allowed to laugh at anymore. I don't know if you saw this. The National Association for the Blind boycotted Walt Disney because Walt Disney did a remake of Mr. Magoo. And Mr. Magoo happens to be offensive to the vision impaired. Oh. Like they're going to see it. And you know what? It's a cartoon. How seriously are we going to take cartoons? The Cartoon Network was holding back all the episodes of Speedy Gonzales. Yeah, for fear of offending the Mexican-American community. You know, Speedy Gonzales reinforces that fast Mexican stereotype that we've teased them about for years. Isn't that what we've always said about Mexicans? You ask them to do a job, they will run, do the job, come back so quick, you won't even see them move. Think they've been there the entire time just ignoring you. But the truth is, it's like, pee, pee, holly fee, holly. You know, it's kind of unfair, too. They don't mind defending the French-American community. They're still airing episodes of Pepe Le Pew. Isn't Pepe Le Pew an offensive stereotype of a Frenchman? You know, he's oversexed. Incredibly stinky.
3: Tired of feeling like a sexual deviant because I just enjoy a little bit of mouth kissing with my red wine, okay? Look, that's what most girls want, by the way. We just want to make out. Just a little bit. Right at the beginning when you first meet them, make out. That's what most girls want. Like, do some fun shoes, red wine, make out, go to bed. That's what we want. When you first meet someone, just make out, and then that's it. Just real quick, in that order. You don't want to have drunk sex. That's a whole mess. Drunk sex, there's emotions, ankles, brains, paperwork. There's like a whole thing involved. Girls like making out. It's a sentiment echoed by almost any girl in any bar on any night. You pick any bar in the country, you find a girl, she's going to be drunk, face on sideways, just like... I just want to make out with a boy. I just want to make out with a boy. That's all I want. I do. I'm pretty, right? Mm. I just want... Saved it. That's that's what you hear. You rarely hear a girl talk about having sex with a stranger. I understand it happens. I understand that there's one-night stands. But rarely does a girl go out with the intention of having sex with a stranger. Rarely do you hear a girl like, I just want to, like, go out and, like, party and, like, meet some dude and go home with him and then have sex with him and then wake up and realize I never got his name, but he's already gone to the gym, so I can't ask him. So I go over to his coffee table and I find a phone bill with his name on it. And I put it in my pocket and I go home with the phone bill. And I get home to my computer and I take it out. I'm like, Brian Williamson, that's a generic name. So I look up all 90,000 Brian Williamsons on Facebook until I find the one that resembles him. And then I send him a message, but I have to use bait because I have to make sure he'll write me back. So I'm like, I just want to be friends. You are super fun to have sex with. Let's just be friends that have sex. And I never want to have a family. Let's just do what you want to do. He's into it. So I get your number, right? You hold on to the number until you have an occasion. And then it's like St. Patrick's Day. You send out a mass text, but it's just to one person. You ever do that? Me neither. It was just a joke.
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4: 30 years old. I'm getting older. My female friends are having kids now, and I feel bad for them because apparently public breastfeeding is an issue in America. Like, I didn't know that was a problem, but people actually are freaking out about public breastfeeding. There was, like, a Time magazine cover story about it and everything. Like, people really get uncomfortable about it, which bothers me because, you know, that's the way it's always been. You know what I mean? Like, couldn't we be more sensitive? Like, haven't you ever been hungry in public before? What do you do when you're hungry in public? Oh, my God, I'm hungry in public. Let me buy a sandwich and hide. I mean... Baby can't buy a sandwich. What's the baby supposed to do, you know? The breast is not sexual in the circumstance, but this is how the baby feeds. So what's the issue here? Unless we're questioning the baby's motivations. Is that what we're doing here? Are we questioning the baby's motivation? Are we looking at this baby as if it's a weird dude at a lunch buffet at a strip club? Is that what we're doing right now? Yeah, baby. I'm sure it's about the food right now. Yeah, I'm sure it's about the food. You're sick. That's disgusting. I can't believe I'm seeing this in America in public right now. That's disgusting. Please, I'm just a baby. Oh, my God. I am so small. This is my only food source. Oh, my God. Please, stop yelling at me. Shut up, baby. Shut up. No, I'm not the weird one for looking. No, I'm not the weird one for looking. Sick. Please. I'm just a baby. Please, I am so small. I will die. I will die. This is my only source of nourishment. Please stop yelling at me and my mother. And why are you not questioning the fact that I'm talking to you right now? Shut up, freak talking baby. Shut up. Look, you're sick. Oh, I bet you like roleplay, don't you? Yeah. Yeah, I bet you like roleplay. Look at him. He's dressed like a sailor.
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6: Mate, you might be asking why would I want to settle down? Then I'm at the age now, 35, where I'm thinking of the future. I would like to be a father one day. I think I would be a great dad. I really do. I just don't think I'd be a good husband, and there's a problem. Because you can't just, like, meet a woman, marry her, get her pregnant, she has the child, and then you divorce her in the first year. That's automatic bad dad territory. So I think the only way out for me is to, like, meet a woman, marry her, get her pregnant, she has the child, and then if she could die, that would really help me out. Because your kid couldn't hate you then, because I'm doing my best, your mum's dead, you know? But I've looked into it, and not as easy as you might think. It turns out that terminally ill women don't want to get pregnant. They're all about them and what they're up to and their issues. The terminally ill are very high maintenance, if you ask me, so I need to find a woman who doesn't know she's dying, and that's a whole new set of complications. So I need to befriend a doctor. That doctor will have, like, a cancerous woman come into his office, and he'll be like, oh, you're fine, get out of here, you're wasting my time, congratulations on the weight loss. Then he'll ring me up and go, I've got one, and I'll be like, yay! And then I'd give him a couple of free tickets to a show, we'd call it even. Then I'd meet the girl, I'd be really charming, I'd get her married, I'd get her pregnant, she'd have the child, and then if she could die, that would get me out of a bind. Like a few years later, after the kid could walk and talk and wipe its own ass and open the fridge and take care of itself to a certain extent,
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7: But you are happy to be here. Oh, sure. Better than last week. Last week, yeah, Fort Lauderdale, Florida. We were there. You didn't like that? No. Fort Lauderdale is where they tape a lot of those Girls Gone Wild videos. Well, that's only during spring break. Oh, the rest of the time, it's Girls Gone Saggy. And then it's Girls Gone Senile. And then it's just Girls Gone. You didn't like the weather there either. Oh my God, even in the middle of winter, it's humid as hell and hot as hell. We got there, I took a shower on Monday. Friday, still not dry. Yeah, you said the weather changes too quickly. Yeah, I know it changes fast everywhere else in the country, but in Florida, it's ridiculous. What are you talking about? Oh my God, I was standing there on the beach in the sunshine, having a little iced tea. I looked over and I go, ooh, look, a little cloud. About 3 minutes later, holy crap! The locals are hanging onto the palm trees. We love it here! I say, leave it to the Cubans and get the hell out! All right, so you want someplace a little cooler. Yeah, do you remember we went to Green Bay, Wisconsin? Yeah, in February. It was negative 20 with a negative 30 wind chill. I'd get on stage every night and I'd say, you people are idiots. Did you know the borders are open? Pack up your Suburban and get the hell out. And another thing, Green Bay Packers Stadium. What's it called? Lambeau Field. Lambeau Field, no roof. Hello? How many weekends during football season is good weather in Green Bay? That would be none. Note to self, build a freaking roof. We have the technology.
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31: It's only a matter of time before this country starts cooking its pets, don't you think? How many new meals can Taco Bell possibly come up with? Really, they are one bad idea away from a kitty changa, don't you think? They're probably already cooking our pets. You haven't seen that chihuahua around in a while, have you? I go to vegan restaurants with it. You ever try that? You ever go to a vegan restaurant? Oh, it's a bummer of a night. You want to celebrate life, you go to a steakhouse. People are filled with joy. Beer and wine, people slashing each other with knives, blood dripping off your chin, everybody's laughing, pounding on the tables. You go to a vegan restaurant, nobody's laughing. They're so weak, they don't even have the breath. She's got two cats, loves them to death, loves them. One's healthy, one's diabetic. Yeah, diabetic cat. That wasn't even a term 10 years ago. That was called new cat. And a healthy cat, does that even exist? All a cat does is eat and then almost throw up all day long. Just walks around the house 24 hours a day. Ha! Ha! Would you ever hang out with a human being that did this? Ever? That was a really good meal. I'm good. You wanna go see that movie? I was thinking we should. That's the healthy one. The other one, $3,000, find out it was a diabetic cat. $3,000. And when they bring it back, it's not a healthy cat, it's still a diabetic cat. We have to give it shots of insulin in its neck 2 times a day. Put pills on the end of a stick, shove it down its throat, fire them in there. I wouldn't do this to keep my wife alive. I wouldn't. I'd be like, baby, we had a good run. We really did. I don't want to remember you this way. Get in the carrier, we're going for a ride.
1: 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I Heart Comedy.
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32: Everything changing nowadays, man. Technology and the rap music. I mean, I like rap music. I ain't gonna lie. I like rap music, man. I like some of it, man. But I don't think you're gonna see like rap reunions 20 years from now. You're like, we still gonna see the Temptations and Smokey. They don't move like they used to, but they try. They be. see a 50-year-old rapper. How you like me now? It ain't gonna happen, man. Since they been out the house too often. You got to get out more, man. Just walk around the yard sometime. Don't have to leave the yard. Just walk around. Get it out. Don't leave. She's running out. Look at her. Woo. I notice you don't have a man with you. You can't scream like that. Scare a man off. Man don't know you act like that. He take you to a movie.
0: How you doing, baby?
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2: Did you guys know that Snoop Dogg wrote a book? I have it. It's called Love Don't Live Here No More, Doggy Tales Volume 1, which means there's more coming. I got it in the bargain bin at Barnes & Noble for $4.98 hardcover, which means they're not flizzying off the shizelves, is what that means. I wasn't going to buy it until I started flipping through it, and it turns out this book is like the Bible, in that you can open up to literally any page and it's hilarious. We split 50-50 on that one. What sold me on this book was the first page of the first chapter. This is how Snoop Dogg's Love Don't Live Here No More starts. Throwing bricks through car windows, crank ringing doorbells, stealing candy from the corner store and hanging out in the alley with baby hood rats. Lifting up their shirts and looking at their baby breasts. Nipples shaped like Mike and Ike's. That's where I learned that Snoop Dogg didn't have a ghostwriter for this book. I think he wrote it all by himself. It's not like they were all that big, the breasts, but to us, they were winning. The breasts were winning because apparently they were in a contest for weirdest lookalikes. Every page of this book is awesome. The next chapter starts, it was 1990, the summer of crack. Was it? Was it for you guys? Wasn't for me. I got Snoop Dogg assumed because it was summer of crack for him, it was just the summer of crack for everybody. In 1990, I was 8. I didn't even know where to get crack yet. This is what I was doing in 1990. I was playing basketball in my driveway. Did you guys used to do this? We used to lower the hoop to 7 feet, spend all day dunking on this 7-foot hoop with the idea that eventually an NBA scout was going to drive by and make us the youngest players to be drafted to the NBA. And it wasn't until we were much older that we realized that we grew up in a cul-de-sac, so the chances of that happening were very slim.
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6: I can't believe this. Yeah. What happened?
4: Do you want to tell us a little bit about the show? It's like a half hour. Is it a situation comedy?
6: It's a basic situation comedy, but we have stand-up segments throughout it, so we don't have to try and put stupid jokes in the dialogue.
4: Right.
6: We put the stupid jokes in the stand-up.
4: So it's you doing part of your observations throughout the show as a stand-up?
6: Relating to the story that you're watching.
4: Yeah. And do we have a clip of this?
6: Clip.
4: And it's called Seinfeld, right?
6: Yeah, that's me.
4: I know.
6: And it was either that or, another Jew comic from New York.
4: I don't know. I'm not sure that's how
6: those
4: you'd want
6: choices.
4: It in the TV guide.
6: No,
4: all right.
6: No.
4: All right, let's take a look here. Now,
6: the apartment got robbed. So then the cop comes over for the report.
4: From the premiere episode.
6: No.
4: All right, but if you watch the whole series, it'll be in this. All right, here we go. This is a few minutes from Seinfeld.
7: Let's see. That's one TV, stereo, one leather jacket, a VCR, and a computer. Is that about it?
0: answering machine.
6: Answering machine. Boy, I hate the idea of somebody out there returning my calls.
3: What do you mean?
6: It's a joke.
3: I see. Well, Mr. Seinfeld, we'll look into it and we'll let you know if we, you know, if we find anything.
6: You ever find anything?
3: No.
4: Yeah. Well, that looks pretty good.
1: iHeart Comedy. Funny lives here.
7: I grew up with my grandparents for a long time and, you know, there was a gap. They were in their 70s, I wasn't, so there was a little gap. My grandfather, man, he was the greatest. You never needed an alarm clock if you lived in that house. Oh, I always got to school on time. I'd hear him when he would get up.
8: What was that? What? Oh, jeez. Damn it. What the hell? What? What? What? Ah. Oh, God. What? Oh, jeez. Oh, my God. Oh, boy. Oh, boy. Oh, boy.
7: The problem is he couldn't hear it. And I gotta talk to him. When you're a little kid, is the funniest thing you've ever heard in your life.
8: Hey, what?
7: They keep talking. They don't hear it. So I said to the guy, look. I said, look. Listen, I'm not the Potts. I'm not the Ghana. You know what I'm talking about? Oi, God. Do you feel all right? Dad, you ever have a speech from an older relative that we didn't have it in the old days speech? My grandfather wrote that speech. They didn't have anything. What happiness? We didn't have happiness in the old days. We were miserable. We loved it, damn it. What air? We didn't have air. No food. We ate wool coats and we were happy.
8: Damn it.
7: I'd be waiting for him in the kitchen. I was 8 years old, you know, waiting for him. Good morning, damn it. That was his phrase, damn it. Big one, old people love to say it. Damn it, you bastard. See, now little kids and old people can say bastard. I say bastard is not funny. See, nothing. They make you wait on the B. That's my theory. You bastard. Right? So, and then you give him the right-hand wave. He gives you a wave. You know, right? You get away. You're not allowed to talk for the rest of your life. See that? Get out of here. And he used to, I used to go to work with him all the time. He had a little record store in New York on 42nd and Lexington. I don't know how we made any money. All I ever heard him say was, "Wear clothes! Wear clothes, damn it, you bastard!"
9: Tom Simmons.
10: I get mad, you know. It's hard not to get mad at banks, and it's really hard, you know what I mean? Jesus, he was a pretty chill dude. The only time he used violence in his entire ministry was on the money changers at the temple. You know how evil you gotta be to piss off Jesus? Very. It's funny, I got a buddy who's an atheist. He goes, "Tom, you shouldn't even bring up Jesus on stage, man. He's an imaginary, fictional, mythical character." I'm like, "Well, I don't think he was a myth. I think Jesus was real, and here's why. Because he was a carpenter. You don't give imaginary people jobs." My buddy Larry, who I'm making up right now because I don't have a buddy named Larry, he doesn't have a job. You know why? Because he's not real. That's why. Larry doesn't need a job. You have to give me a few moments to make one up for him. He's a project manager at Hewlett Packard. That's what Larry does. Really good at it. He's a carpenter. They'd have given him something more interesting and glamorous than carpenter, don't you think? He'd have been like beat reporter for the Nazareth Daily Bugle. Or saving souls by day and solving crimes at night. He's Jesus. "Hey, have you seen my lawyer, Jesus of Nazareth, Nazareth and Goldberg? He is very persuasive." No. He was a carpenter for many, many years. My question is, do you think when he was up on the cross that he looked at it all with a carpenter's critical eye? Like, wait a minute. This isn't even level. This is shoddy, shoddy workmanship. Oh, it's not even plumb. The cypress is splitting. Oh, forgive them, Father, for they don't build them like they used to. I'm just saying, he made things. He had to make like a birdhouse or a chest of drawers or something. I think that's how we're going to find out he was real, right? Be watching like Storage Wars one weekend, you know? be like, wow, this scroll pole behind this mattress looks ancient. Let's see who made the jeans. This is going to be worse than right here, baby. Look at that. Look at that. I think that healed my arthritis, too. That is a wonderful piece. Yeah. Yeah, Jesus did interesting things. He turned water into wine, and they said he was God. My Uncle Stan did that in the shed. They gave him 7 to 10. Yeah, there are no What Would Stan Do bracelets.
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5: My mother always told me, if a boy doesn't like you, okay, it is just because he is intimidated by your beauty, because you are the most beautiful girl in the whole world. And if you would stop doing impersonations of me, maybe other people could see that. I like to do a lot of voices in my act, because my own voice does not command the respect and the attention that I believe I deserve. And I go into some shop, some fancy shop, any diner, some galleria. You know, I go in there and be like, hi, can I get some help? They'd be like, oh no, little girl. We aren't serving little girls today. You know, if I went in there and was like, hi, what's your name? Cindy. Cindy, I need to speak with your manager. Thanks a lot, sweetheart. And I use my superpowers for good. Not evil. I'm originally from Little Lake Pequom, Minnesota. Little Lake Pequom in the Hizzat and the Sheezy. I'm a single lady. I know that's surprising that a piece of this goodness, this freaking sweetness, would still be out on the market. Super Fox. I mean, where I come from, LA has been a little bit tough, because where I come from, Little Lake Pequom, I'm a goddess. I just slap on some blue eyeshadow and head out.
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0: Bill Burr.
13: I got a dog recently, everybody. That's like the big thing. Yes, I did. I'm psyched. Yeah, so we had like this stalemate, you know? I wanted the brand new bulldog, you know? And she kept seeing that Sarah McLaughlin commercial, getting all sad, you know? Oh, they ought to get sued for false advertisement in that thing. I swear to God. They handpicked those dogs. The cutest little fuzzy. I just want to play frisbee. Those cute little, innocent little Dr. Seuss looking dogs. Where were the pit bulls? Where were the Rottweilers? Where are those maniacs you see lifting weights down at the shelter? They got the saddest looking dogs ever, and she's whining over the top of them. In the arms of an angel. These dogs are looking all sad at the camera. My last owner wasn't a nice person. Those ridiculous bandages, like they're in Saving Private Ryan. That Three Stooges rabbit ear, I have a toothache. I love that one, it's all wrapped up like a mummy. It's like, how? What? Did it get hit by a cannonball during a Civil War reenactment? Did a Tyrannosaurus pick it up? Poof, spit it out. My favorite one's that one-eyed pug. Oh, there's a great dog. Yeah, bring that home to the kids. I'm sure that won't freak them out at all. Mommy, did you get us a dog? Just let him sniff you. Just let him sniff you. Do not approach him from the right. Do not approach him from the right. Just let him sniff you. Turn around. It becomes an entirely different animal when you do that. Just know I'm from the left. His name is Pookie. We're going to call him Pookie now. So she was into that. I wanted to get the bulldog. That was my thing. I was like, I want to get the bulldog. Then I started researching on the bulldogs. They got all these health problems, man. From day one, they can't even breathe. They come out in the world. It's like they've been working with asbestos their entire life. You know? It's unbelievable. They can't even breathe. You got to have them sleeping upright in this lazy boy rubbing Vicks Vapor Rub on their chest. They got like sleep apnea.
0: They die 9 times every night. Why don't I just rescue a retired offensive lineman while I'm at it? Yeah, this is Jim Jeffcoat. We're going to call him Larry for the rest of his life for some stupid reason.
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12: I have a friend who recently turned 30 years old. He had other options. That's what he went with. But for his 30th birthday, he wanted to celebrate. He wanted to do something big. So we were like, okay, what do you want to do? You want to go skydiving? You want to go to a strip club? You want to have a big steak dinner? What do you want to do? He was like, I want to go to medieval times. Which at first I thought that meant he wanted to make a time machine. Which that I was actually cool with, because I was like, oh, that's great. Like, we'll hang out, bond as we try to figure out how to make a flux capacitor, and, you know, then maybe we go back in time, bet on Super Bowls, and warn Richie Valens not to get on that airplane. You know? You can save who you want. I'm going to save. That's not what my friend wanted to do. He wanted to go to medieval times, the dinner and a show place. I don't know if any of you have ever been there. No! No, do not listen to these people. Do not listen to them. They do not care about you. These people are not your friends. If someone invites you to medieval times, they are not your friend. They do not have your best interests at heart. You need to throw nickels in their face and cut your losses, which are really just the nickels you threw. Here is medieval times. If you've never been, is you show up to a castle, which is typically in a place that doesn't need a castle. At no point in time has anybody ever needed to attack or defend Lyndhurst, New Jersey. But you show up to this castle, and there's a lady there in a wench outfit, and she's like, welcome to medieval times. Are you ready to step back into the Middle Ages? Yes, if that's what we're doing, sure. Point me in the direction of a witch. I want to burn it. Because that's medieval times to me. Not, would you like more grog or diet grog with your garlic bread? That's not medieval times. That's false advertising. It's the same problem I have with Build-A-Bear Workshop. I really want to build a bear. I do. He'd have like polar bear legs, grizzly bear's torso, Kodiak's arms, but a panda bear's face. So that way he mauls you like a bear, but he eats you like.
14: George Carlin.
15: And this next thing is about the English language. It's about little expressions we use, we all say, and the little sayings and expressions that we use all the time, most of us, and we never really seem to examine these expressions very carefully at all. Like, the Riot Act. They keep telling you, they're going to read that to you. Have you heard this thing at all? Especially when you're a kid, they threaten you. You wait till your father comes home, he's going to read you the Riot Act. Tell him I already read it myself. And I didn't like it either. I consider it wordy and poorly thought out. More than happy. I bet you say that sometimes, don't you? Once in a while, you say to somebody, oh, I'd be more than happy to do that. How can you be more than happy? To me, this sounds like a dangerous mental condition. We had to put Dave in the mental home. He was, more than happy. One more of these, in your own words. People say that to you. You know, when you hear that a lot in a classroom or in a courtroom, they'll say to you, tell us, in your own words. Do you have your own words? Hey, I'm using the ones everybody else has been using. Next time they tell you to say something in your own words, say, Nick Flut Blarney Quando Flu. Thank you. Yes. Thank you.
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16: The other big campaign, of course, don't drink and drive. Right behind that as well. A lot more stigma attached now. When I was growing up, there was no stigma. It was like, if you got away with it, that was all right. I'd be getting in the car with grown-ups and family, and I'd go, oh, you can't drive, you're drunk. And they go, it's all right, I won't get caught. But people now know that that's not the point. It wrecks lives. I've done it once. I'm not proud of it in the slightest. I wasn't drunk, but I was over the limit. That was Christmas, and I took the car out, and I knew I shouldn't. I knew at the time I shouldn't be in this car. But I learned my lesson, because I nearly killed an old woman. In the end, I didn't kill her. But as I say, nothing came of it. Because luckily, 1,000 to 1 shot, I know, she had Alzheimer's. Yeah, not a credible witness. I'll tell you what, spiders, they're always ready, aren't they? Spiders, always ready for action. A spider is always ready, like that. Completely ready, all the time. I mean, some animals are sometimes ready. You scare a cat, it'll go, ooh, like that, okay? Then it goes back to chill. They're most of the time, they're just on their side, aren't they, cats? Cats are just chill out, and their head down, all four limbs stretched out in one direction. You will never see a spider like that. You will never see a spider just lying on the floor with his head down like that, and all 8 legs just out like that. They're always ready, like that. And they're always ready in every direction, like the Matrix.
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17: You know, a lot of people say that gay people getting married, it would violate the sanctity of marriage. The sanctity of marriage. Is anybody here married? Yeah. Does it feel like a gift from God to you? Not only do I think gay people should be allowed to get married, I think they should have to get married because I'm a little tired of their happy-go-lucky lifestyles. They should have to suffer just like everybody else. I'm tired of walking by these sidewalk cafes. You see these dudes sitting there all tan and fit, you know. Some of these guys are 60 years old. They still look great because they don't have someone at home sucking the will to live right out of them. And look, if you had to be married, being married to a guy would be great. Could you imagine saying something and having the words you said interpreted exactly the way that you intended your words to be interpreted? Wouldn't that be a nice change of pace? Remember what you said 10 years ago when we were driving in the car on the way to my mother's house? No. Oh, me neither. I'm a dude. I was about to make up some story, but then I realized we're both dudes, so why torture each other? We could just drive along in peace and have a good day, you know? Being married to a guy would be great. Other than the gay part, which that would suck. That would suck. But it's a trade-off I might be willing to make, seriously. You look at soulmates, right? Soulmates. I didn't used to believe in soulmates at all until I saw Siegfried and Roy, all right? You have a gay lion tamer who hooked up with another gay lion tamer. What are the odds of that happening? Talk about holding out for Mr. Right. That seems like a pretty beautiful story. People say they can't find someone who shares their interests. Siegfried found another gay lion tamer. Hang in there.
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4: I was watching TV this one time and there was this actress who had showed up to an event with no shirt on, right? No bra, nothing. She was totally naked. And instead of a shirt, she had like rhinestones that were stuck all over her torso to look like a shirt. You know, like 1001 Arabian Ho Nights or something like that. And which must have been a really long, uncomfortable day for a gay guy with a giant tube of glue. Do you know what I'm saying? Just like, ugh. Oh no, girl, you fly. Ugh. So she's talking to this interviewer, and the woman is going, wow, you know, how do you keep your breasts so perky? And they were not perky, okay? They were choking her. And she was like, ah, I can't see, wait for me, guys. She had the nerve. She had the nerve to respond, oh, I work out. What a giant pile of dog crap. You cannot work out and make big boobs any perkier. I know, I have tried it many times. That's a bunch of bull. And we all know what boobs bigger than a C-cup are doing when you have no bra on. Boobs bigger than a C-cup with no bra are not way up here, looking for obstructions in your path. That's not what's happening. You have boobs bigger than a C-cup and no bra on, they are way down here looking at the floor. Maybe you lie down, they take a little nap in your armpits. You get up, they're not talking to each other, they had a fight, they're going separate ways. That bitch made me mad. She's always bumping into me.
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5: George Wallace.
6: This would have been a much better country had we all been midgets. 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Midgets are optimistic, never, you know, always looking up. Comfortable with who they are, their position in life. They don't look down on other people. They all have good jobs. You never see them begging out on the street. Go down to the unemployment office. 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Midgets work. Most of them work at the grocery store. Y'all didn't know that? They work at Kroger and Safeway and Ralph's, places like that. Y'all ain't know that? Well, when you go to the grocery store tomorrow and you put your food across that scanner, well, they underneath there adding it up. I need my ass kicked with y'all, Nacho. You can boo me if you want to, but I bet you tomorrow when you go in the market, Gary Coleman, Webster, they all. I'm a sick person. I'm sick and tired of people keep saying stupid things to me. I'm out here in the city today walking. Lady says to me, you in town? Another man told me, my wife gonna die when I tell her I saw you. I said, well, don't tell her. Lady told me, I'm gonna be at your show tonight. I'll be there with bells on. I said, how come you can't come in here and sit your ass down like everybody else? Enough with the bells. I'm on the airplane, man, sitting next to me. You going all the way? I said, I hope like hell I'm going all the way. I didn't buy no halfway ticket. I'm waiting for my luggage. A lady comes up to me. Mr. Wallace, you're mighty quiet today. I said, well, hell, I'm standing here by myself. Somebody ran inside yesterday. It's raining outside. Well, where else would it be raining? That's why you came in here, isn't it? A friend of mine told me he's going to build a house. He's going to build it from the ground up.
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0: To a party one night. It was a rich party, you know. She was a classy girl, intellectual type. You know, the kind of girl who reads a lot. Like if you saw a movie, she didn't see the movie, you know. She read the book. And the book was always better, you know. Oh, the book was much better. Why, in the book, they weren't even married. Those book people, you know. And this classy girl, you know, when she talked, she sounded very mature until she referred to her parents. Well, I feel that a feeling of independence is obtained actually by self-expression. And that's why I live alone, away from mommy and dada. Bartender.
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2: I took my son Tater Tots to Europe this summer. My son is 21 years old now. He's in college. He's getting his master's in entertainment business. He's a great kid, man. I'm so proud of him. He's smart. He's funny. He has my brain's high-end peaks without my low-end problems. That's some good damn news for Daddy right there. We've been monitoring it. He's funny. I was doing a corporate gig in Orlando where he goes to college, and I was backstage with him. And I don't get asked to do a ton of corporate gigs because what do you want your corporate image to be? We were hoping for an overweight alcoholic that smokes and cusses. Anyway, I'm backstage in the green room with my son, and I wear wild socks. And because I do, people give me bizarre socks for whatever reason. And I'm backstage with my son, and I'm putting on these weird socks. And Marshall goes, Dad, those socks are gay. I said, chicks dig these socks. He goes, chicks wear those socks. All right, he's my kid. You can stop those tests. I love his mom, man. His mom's great. She's my second wife. And I never argued with her ever. She didn't want to be married to somebody that was always going to be on the road. And the only argument I ever remember having with her was when he was a toddler about whether or not we should spank him. And her contention was that if you had an argument with an adult and you disagreed with him, you certainly wouldn't hit him. I said, I would if they peed my face. I'm not kidding. Pee in my face. See what happened.
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3: It's an exciting time to be Latino. I got to tell you that. Latinos are everywhere. It's pretty exciting. I mean, look, eventually we will start voting and making a difference, but for now, I'll just settle with us being everywhere. We really are. I went with my dad. We were in New York, and he was visiting me on a show, and we were there at like a New York deli restaurant, a big diner thing, and my dad, he orders the enchiladas. I go, what are you doing ordering the enchiladas? You should get a Reuben or pastrami or matzo ball soup. What are you doing? He goes, well, on my way to the bathroom, I couldn't help but pop my head in the kitchen. I feel pretty good about my order of the enchiladas. That's right, they were delicious. There's day laborers everywhere, and I take advantage of that all the time. Have you guys ever done that? By round of applause, anybody ever pick up a day laborer? You done that? See, you guys haven't done it? Don't be intimidated by this. It's easy to do. You want to go to Home Depot. You also want to go in the morning. You want to get yourself a first round draft pick. All right, you want to show up in the afternoon when the C team's out there. One eye guy, no gracias. I prefer dos ojos. I'm a day laborer, por favor. So I show up in the morning, 30, 40 guys out there. I decide I'm going to mess with them with my bad Spanish, try to make them laugh. So I roll down the window and I say, ¿Quién es el más fuerte? Who's the strongest? And instead of laughing, they all started spontaneously flexing. So it turned into day laborer Mr. Olympia. Hector es más fuerte.

0: Now I got to pick one. I just need one guy. So it becomes this weird bachelor rose ceremony where I got to select my fella. And it really does become this day laborer dating game show. To contestant number one, he's 5'2", but don't let that fool you. He can strap a refrigerator on his back like a 12-year-old puts on a summer school backpack. Meet Enrique! Contestant number two, not only does he praise the Lord Jesus, his name's Jesus!
1: Brian Posehn.
2: I appreciate the sympathy. I get the sympathy off from the ladies. Yeah, it is sad. But I don't need the sympathy, because I'll tell you why. I know what I look like, you know what I mean? Like, my mirror works. I'm well aware of what I'm putting out there. Like, I see it before you see it, you know what I mean? Like, I see it every morning. I go, really, still? Great. Guess I gotta go outside again. That's gonna suck. I just know that being, because I'm huge, too. I'm 6'6", right? I'm a big fella. And then having this face attached to this giant, freakish body, I just know that there's certain things I can never do that normal people can get away with, you know? Like, I can't sneak up on people, especially if they're half my size and I'm behind them going, rrr. But they're always like, oh my God, that hairless Yeti's gonna eat me. And when you're my size, you can never wear overalls and a mask. And I hope the cops will fill you full of bullets. Think you're a supernatural killer they're sending back to hell. Also, when you look like this, you can never dig at night. No night digging. Circle slash night digging if you look like me. Because your neighbors will move. Oh my God, that one creep from that show's out in his backyard again with a burlap sack and a shovel. And a limp for some reason. Night digging. Yeah. Also, if I'm at a mall and I see a family, I can never go, cute kid. Not with this face. My face is all rapey. Born with a rapey face.
3: 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You've come to the right place. 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
4: So I went to bed, and I'm reading a book in the bed, and about half an hour later, there's a knock on the door, right? So I walk over to the door, and I just go, yeah. I lift up the little thing, and I look out. You can see, right, there was nobody there. It was just like a fisheye view of the door on the other side of the corridor, right? And I'm going, that's really weird. When, foo, a naked man runs past the door. And you start tilting and squinting your head because you're thinking, there must be some angle I can look down here that would make light bend down the corridor and I can see who I was. But of course there isn't, like. And as I'm doing this, looking at the fisheye view of the door on the other side of the corridor, phoom, the naked man runs past again. So I just open the door and I go, hey! And the guy turns around and I said, and I looked at him and I knew him. I worked with him on the gig that night. I'm looking at the guy going, what the hell are you doing in the corridor? Come in. I got him into the corridor. I said, what the hell are you doing out there in the nip? And your man goes, I don't know, I was in the sleep. I went to the bathroom. I closed the door. I went, Jesus, there's a lot of doors in this bathroom. Now he's naked in the corridor. And the only useful piece of information he has is that I am somewhere on that floor. So he hatches a brilliant plan to knock on every door and run away until eventually he finds me. So he basically just cups and knocks and runs down the corridor like that. So I give him a towel and he wraps it around himself and I ring down to the desk and I say to your man, hello, my friend is here. He seems to have locked himself out of his room. Maybe you could bring up a key. And the guy goes, no problem at all. It happens 5 times a night. I'll be up in a minute. But eventually the guy arrives up with some little magnetic swipey key and he opens the door and he comes in. He sees me and he goes, hello, how are you? And then sees my friend and he just goes, there you go, sir. Get you back into your room. Right now, night. And he just looks at me, just gives me a look. A look which says, so you broke the DVD player. And this is how you decided to kill the time. Well, that's...
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1: Doug Benson.
5: thing I don't understand about the drug war in this country is why is marijuana so high up there on the list of... Why is it at the top when, like, doesn't meth seem a lot more dangerous? Like, why aren't they doing ads on TV warning kids about meth? Why is it all about pot all the time? I've never been rolling a joint in a trailer and the whole thing explodes. Other than that one time, there was one freaky incident. Freaky incident. Why do we have to dwell on it? If anti-pot ads wanted to be really realistic, if they really wanted to show young people the dangers and the side effects of smoking marijuana, here's all they need to do. Here'd be a perfect commercial. It's a beautiful sunny day. We see a house. A person walks, a man or a woman, but it has to be a person. Walks out of their house, walking down the street, big smile on their face. Little alt-rock music is playing. It's very peppy and happy. And then suddenly they stop, touch their pockets, head back home. And then the serious voiceover comes on. Marijuana. It might put you behind schedule. By about 20 minutes. Give or take a day, results may vary.
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6: Live here in New York. I love New York. See stuff here you don't see a lot of places. See people walking down the street reading a book. I say this all the time. Why wouldn't I be walking down the street reading a book, you know? People say this is a great beach book, but it's also a great crossing a major intersection. At the height of rush hour book. I love giving tourists directions. That's one of my favorite things to do. I'll sometimes offer directions and people don't even ask me. I saw these two women who were clearly lost. And I walk up and go, you need help find something? She looks up, she goes, oh no, we prefer to find it ourselves. Isn't that a weird preference? Yeah, my friend and I have always been passionate about you not helping us. We're talking about that on the flight over. How it'd be such a shame if we got lost in your neighborhood and then ran into you. It's just so much more satisfying to sift through a 900-page guidebook to help us find 4th Street when we're standing on 4th Street. Glad there's a 4th Street in New York. That's why that joke killed so hard. I tell that joke in cities where they don't have a 4th Street. They just don't know what to do with it. They're like, well, he lost me. What's going on? What does he mean, 4th Street? Why didn't he say Coriander Way? Why didn't he say Persnickety Boulevard? Why didn't he say Periwinkle Ave? Give me a word, lady. Periwinkle? You want me to repeat what I already... Do you think that's why I went into the audience? So you would... We'd get that moment on tape where I thought about it, I turned to the guy I was with. And I don't want to upstage you with my great choice.
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32: Ever see a sign and it says not to do something? I used to think, well, who would do that? But I have a theory. Seriously, if a sign says not to do something, somebody did it. Right? That makes sense. The reason I want you to believe this is because then you'll enjoy signs when you see them. Like, by the time you see a sign that says no diving in the jacuzzi, Yes. There's a sign at the gas station that says, must put nozzle back on pump when through. That's what somebody did. I want to take all the sarcasm out of my voice, because there's no way they went, that never happened. And they went, hey, it's never happened yet, but it might happen. We'll get some signs posted up around here. Every time there's a sign, it happens. So if you see a sign that says no diving in the jacuzzi or must put nozzle back on the pump, that means it happened. Somebody went, all right, 30, 40, 50 bucks. Sir, you have to put the nozzle back on the pump. Oh, no. I need signs. I need signs. I never know what pump I'm on. I was like, what pump are you on, sir? I have to look outside. The other side of four? That would be five, sir. Yeah, it could be three. Cocky and wrong. It's not a good combination. In my hotel, there was a sign that said, a towel on the floor means I want a new one, but a towel hanging up means I'll use it again. So I called down to the front desk. I said, what's a washcloth on my night table mean with a little lotion next to it? She said, sir, I don't know. I said, you have to tell me. She goes, sir, I don't know. I said, you have to tell me you work here. She goes, sir, stop it. I said, you have to tell me. She goes, sir, it means you're lonely. I said, all right, that's all. And she goes, stop calling down to see if the movie titles end up on the bill. You're freaking us all out.
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1: David Cross.
2: So I want to show you this thing I got. I was in London working, and I went to this radio show to do this thing, and in the lobby they had kind of advertisement postcardy things, and I don't understand what they're trying to say. There's a photo of a rose, and then underneath the rose, in the shape of a heart, is blood. And there's a tiny picture of a woman here, and it says, "Nothing hurts like love, besides being a date rape victim." What does that mean? Why, sir, why? It is so weird. And then you turn it over and it's information for this trust, the trust was formed to educate young people and other vulnerable groups, women, in personal safety. And then you look on the back, it's a website and it's got the bottom half are date safety tips. And these are the most poorly written, impractical date safety tips you could imagine. Here's one. Be careful how much you drink. Remember, alcohol loosens inhibitions. So you may end up doing something you regret, or worse. Something worse than something I would regret. And this is just ridiculous. This last date safety tip. Always watch your drink. It can be so easy for someone to slip a drug into your drink if you are not vigilant. Carry a drink testing kit and use it if you're in any doubt. There you go. There's your simple solution, ladies. Just always carry a drink testing kit with you. That wouldn't be an awkward first date. First date, first year anniversary, family reunion. You never know. You never know. That's what I'm saying. I would love to be on the other end of that first date. Hi, David. Hi, Rachel. Yeah, no, Connie was telling me about you. Thanks for coming down and meeting me. So Connie tells me that you're into skydiving. That's one of those things I'd always wanted to do, and I'd love to be able to do it. But I'm just afraid I'd get up there and I'd be strapped in, and I'd be like, I'm scared, I want to go, and then it would be embarrassed. Oh, it's a drink testing kit. I just want to see if you're going to try to date rape me. If it turns cloudy, I have to go.
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3: Still in trouble, you know? I'm constantly in trouble. Going through the airport today, thank God I wasn't arrested. I'm always getting arrested, going in there. Something happens to me, you know? But a kid, we had the A-bomb drills. We're going to have to get back to that real soon. We had the atomic bomb drills. We had to practice what to do in case the communists dropped the bombs. Like, that would be the first place they'd bomb. A Catholic grade school. Our Lady of Mount Carmel, ground zero. I got sent home from school once because I didn't put my head between my legs. Because if you had your head between your legs, ladies and gentlemen, you'd be safe from radiation. There were certain vapors you could breathe. Sister Mary Hulk Hogan would drag me by my ear to the principal's office. Send me home with a note. My mother would say, look at this note, look at it. It says here you didn't put your head between your legs during the atomic bomb drill. What is wrong with you? What if President Kennedy finds out about this? He'll think the school has been infiltrated by communists. Then the Monsignor will be blacklisted and the Pope will excommunicate us. You get down to that fallout shelter right now and show that note to your father. He's putting canned foods away in sundries in case the communists decide to bomb the damn house. Your brothers are upstairs now with their heads between their legs. Your sister is constantly putting her head between her legs. And my Aunt Rose would say, that Kathy's always got a head between her legs. She could join the circus with an act like that. She's a true booty woman if I've ever met one.
0: I Heart Comedy.
1: It's like, it's the technology, it's too fast. Like in the old days, in the Middle Ages, if you had a crazy thought, you're like, I'm going to write this down, I'm so angry, I'm so crazy, I'm going to write this down. Well, I better learn to read and write because it's the Middle Ages and only monks and priests can read and write. Right, well, okay, a couple of years of that. I'm still angry. I'm going to write this down. I'm going to need parchment. All right, parchment, and weave the parchment. Right, got some parchment. Off pen, give me a chicken. Right, chicken, off ink. Crush the berries. Right, parchment, berries, pen, let's go. Right, capital letter to start off. Big medieval capital letter with things going around it, little trees and squirrely bits. God's hand coming down, a little castle, a tree, a brook, a dwarf. All kind of things, little tigers and designs. You know what? I'm just going to let it go. Three weeks for the letter F. Also, of course, with the internet, you've got that kind of hidden feeling. You're kind of protected. You're kind of, you know, you're kind of anonymous. It's kind of like in your car because you're kind of protected. It's like the same thing. Like, you would never walk like you drive. You never walk up behind somebody and go, oh, come on, get a move on. Invisible friend, look at this. I know you're on my side, God, come on. Like getting round in front of them and slowing down. How do you like it, eh? Learn to walk, you bastard. You wouldn't do that because somebody would kill you. Men are particularly bad at this. I'm as bad as any other man that... You know, we think if we have a big machine, a big badass machine, you know, like a big truck or a big car, it makes us a big badass person. It doesn't. It doesn't. It makes you the owner of a big badass machine. That's all. I saw a very good example of this when I used to live in London. I lived in London and I saw a traffic accident one day between a guy on a big Italian motorcycle, beautiful big thing, a big, oh, what's that coming to go? And a little Mini Cooper, you know, a little kind of beep, beep. And they had this accident, it wasn't too bad, but the bike went over and the Mini Cooper went into the curb and the guy on the bike was crazy, he was incensed. He'll get up and he gets a bike chain, he goes over to the Mini and the doors are still closed in the Mini. He goes over and he's mad, he gets the bike chain, he's like, you crazy mother, you gotta head off now. Well, it wasn't like that, it was London. He was like, I'm terribly cross with you right now.
0: Your one-stop destination for laughs. I Heart Comedy.
4: Joan Rivers.
5: And the other one is the one with the big lips. You know. Angelina Jolie. How about that at the Academy Awards? But I said good for her because her feet were on the ground, that old whore. Usually they're wrapped around somebody's neck in the old days. Oh, grow up. Do you remember that old whore? And now she sits there, Joan. If I could make just one person happy with my charity works, I'll die content. I thought, easy, give Jennifer Aniston back a husband. sense to me. And she's maybe she. And you know why they all leave her? You know why? Because she doesn't douche. I can tell you. She, grow up. We go to the same gynecologist, Dr. Murray Schwartz, 1411 Rodeo Drive. She doesn't douche Jennifer Aniston. He comes out of the examining room like this. And I say to him, Jennifer, how'd you know that? And doesn't wax. She's got a jungle down here. Jane Goodall spent 2 months in her bush looking for gorillas. Because you don't know. It's like Mother Teresa never used deodorant. Mother Teresa did not use deodorant. Those poor lepers. Every time she would say, come closer. They had no nose. They had no...
6: You know when they land the plane, right afterwards, the pilot always gets on and goes, United Airlines would like to be the first to welcome you to Dallas, Texas. We appreciate your flying with us. We hope you'll choose us again in the future. What I like to do is right when I'm just about to touch down, like right when you're just about to land, I yell, welcome to Dallas! Yeah! Because then the pilot has to get on and go...
7: He said it, so I can't say it. No, he already said it. You shut up, Gerald. You're the co-pilot.
6: United Airlines would like to be the second to welcome you to Dallas, Texas. Thanks to passenger 19B, who had 15 scotch and sodas and fell asleep in the bathroom. That last part's a true story. I get tired in the sky. You guys, it's okay. It's okay. It's okay. If you shake my hand and your hand is wet, you don't have to feel like you have to explain it right away. So many people shake your hand, their hand's wet, and they're like, hi, I just came from the bathroom. Yeah, that's what I guessed. And then you're out back just shoving your hands in dirty puddle water like, I'm gonna go greet people and not explain this at all. You gotta get both sides even. It's really a jamming into the puddle. Must cut and tear at the knuckles. Sometimes people feel like they have to make a joke, you know? I just came from the bathroom. Don't worry. I'm the best. Yeah, I know. What kind of awful life would I lead if every time I shook someone's hand and it was wet, I was like, hey, how you doing? I'm TJ. And it's, what are you, out of your mind? You just went in the bathroom like, yeah. I'm going to tell people I was in the bathroom, but not tell them what for. Just say, you're in for a treat. A lot of people don't like that last part because it's a play on words that pisses me off.
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9: People shoot heroin and go, you know red meat to kill you. What do you mean red meat to kill you? Only in America, red meat to kill you. We got too much food in America. Too much food. What do you mean red meat to kill you? People are starving all over the world. What do you mean red meat to kill you? No, no, no. Don't eat no red meat? No. Don't eat no green meat, okay? What you talking about? Yo, if you're one of the chosen few people on this earth that's lucky enough to get your hands on a steak, bite down it, okay? America, man, we got so much food. You realize America's the only country in the whole world that makes people feel bad for being fat? The only country in the whole world. People starving all over the world. If you fat someplace else, people are like, damn, how you do that? That's amazing. I gotta hang with you. Oh, you think you're all that with your fat ass? Well, I'll put on some weight, we gonna hang. Too much food in America, man. We got so much food in America, we're allergic to food. Allergic to food. You think anybody in Rwanda's got a lactose intolerance? Then we got some people don't eat pork. What is that about? You don't eat pork. You don't eat pork. Some people don't eat pork for religious reasons, which I think is dumb. I ain't on nobody's religion. But I refuse to believe that on Judgment Day, my diet's gonna come into question, okay? What you eat don't got to do with who you are as a person, okay? Hey, God, I killed a bunch of kids, but I ain't right. No, that ain't gonna happen, man, no. See, people don't realize, like, religious books were written by man. Man wrote everything, right? Man wrote the Bible, man wrote the Quran, man wrote the Torah, all that written by man. And thousands of years ago, before there was, you know, like 5,000 years ago, before there was Reynolds Wrap, before there was refrigerators, before there was freezers, before there was seasoning, a pork chop might kill you. That's right, one drop, oh, I'm dead. But times have changed. That's right. See, times have changed. People are, you know, 5,000 years ago, it's like, damn, this pork is killing everybody. How can we get people to not eat pork? Okay, tell them God said don't eat it. And everybody says, okay, God said don't eat it. They stop eating it. Times have changed, though. And now we got refrigerators. We got freezers. We got Saran Wrap. We got Reynolds Wrap. Now a pork chop's your friend. That's right. If you starving, a pork chop will save your life. Now you're the pig's ass. They cook it, right?
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0: What was wrong?
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0: I wasn't using my wine voice. I wasn't.
3: All right, Paul,
0: don't bring.
3: Can you hear
0: I know the melody.
4: I'm
0: yes.
4: A woman.
0: I know the melody. Fine, if
3: you
0: don't mind.
3: For those
5: high parts, okay?
0: Okay.
5: Clear.
4: Sister.
5: Open your mouth.
0: All right, I know.
6: If you keep hopping and jiggling around like that.
0: Well, I'm not going to do that on the day that I do it. I'm just doing it now. It helps me get into the meaning and the rhythm of the song.
2: Now. He's saying for right now.
6: Out.
2: Can you do that?
0: Oh, he's shooting right
2: can
0: now.
2: Can you sing the lyrics?
0: Yes, I can sing the lyrics and look at the camera. Just
1: dear. I'm a woman. Do you understand that?
0: I understand.
3: She's done this.
0: All right, could you let me start it again? Just start it again, all right?
3: Want a lower key, those high notes?
0: No, I don't need a lower key.
2: Right. Jane,
0: just start it again, all right? Just start it!
3: Two!
6: Keep her eyes on the red line.
1: Do it.
2: I thought she could hack it, but it looks like she's having a tantrum.
0: I am not having a tantrum. I can do it if you let me do it the way that I want to do it. Why don't you let me do it the way I want to do it? If I want to do it, you don't understand. I'm a woman. I'm human. I don't feel good.
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8: I have a dog. I love my dog. I didn't think I was going to be a dog owner until those Sarah McLachlan commercials made me be a dog owner. There are these ASPCA commercials that come on late at night because they know when you're drinking wine and alone. Like, they can feel it. They know when you're vulnerable. And they just come out of nowhere. You're not expecting it. All of a sudden, you just hear, in the arms of an angel. Fly, and most commercials are 30 seconds, not this one. It's 5 minutes long. It will not stop, and you're too drunk to find the remote, so you're just like, what are you trying to tell me? And those dogs stare right into your soul. Like, they're just like, I know those are not dogs in that commercial. I know dogs. Dogs are happy. Even if they're in a pound, they're still happy. Those are actors in dog suits, and they do a pretty damn good job. Where are my dog owners here? Who's got a dog? Dog people are happier people. They just are. When you see dog people, they're just happier. And I know why. It's because dogs remind you how great life is. That's their job. You ever had that where you're just bored? Today sucks. Now if you have a dog, your dog's like, hey, you got a ball? I'm like, yeah, why? He's like, dude, throw it. I'm like, all right. So I throw the ball. He's like, no freaking way, it's a ball. And he runs. And he comes back. He's like, dude, that's the best thing that's ever happened to me. I just saw a ball fly through the house. I'm like, really? He's like, yeah. I'm like, what do I do now? He's like, what kind of a question is that? You throw that again. I'm like, how long do I do this for? He's like, dude, do this till I friggin' die, man. This is it for me. This is all I want out of life, is a lot of ball chasing. And so I feed off that. You know, that's how I want to live my life. And that's how every one of you should live your lives. You figure out whatever your throw the ball is and you do it forever. Unless it's heroin.
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10: Although I've broken up with my girlfriend, I thought we had such a good relationship. I remember the night we met. I said, will you marry me? She said, I wouldn't marry you if you were the last man on earth. I said, if I was the last man on earth, you wouldn't even be allowed in line. I said, what's your name, hot mama? She said, it's in the book. I thought, oh, I'll have to reread Revelation. I said, we can make beautiful music together. She says, prove it. So I pulled the hair on her mole real tight and go, boom, boom, boom, boom, boom, boom, boom, boom, boom. We jammed for a few minutes. I said, you want to come back to my place? She said, do you have cable? I said, I'm sure the ropes will be plenty strong enough to hold me. At first, she wasn't crazy about me. But after a while, she started getting all drugged up on downers and quaaludes. I forget what else I put in her beer. we go back to her place, and she lights some candles and incense. She says, all right, Emo, you make the next move. So I sacrificed her poodle to Zorkon the space god.
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4: But I've lost the West Country accent because, let's be honest, it's not one of the cooler or sexiest accents in the world, is it? Hello there. All right. You don't see any people in positions of authority with a West Country accent, like respected war correspondents. Hello there. I'm in Ramallah. And Yasser Arafat, he won't come out of his compound. Come out, Yasser. He won't come out. Come out, Yasser. I've got Trifle, your favourite. I've
5: actually lost work through having the West Country accent. I auditioned for a part in the film The Lord of the Rings. Right? You've probably seen it. Thanks for your support. A lot of you are thinking, yeah, audition, Bill. Surely not. They just film you performing day-to-day tasks and build the film around you. Here we see an orc doing the washing up. You're probably the Gollum in the 70s, you know. But, I auditioned for the part of Gimli the dwarf, right? And the film people, they said, we see the dwarf as having a regional accent. Can you do a regional accent? I said, yeah, I can do it. I went, hello there, all right, here, what are you doing? Didn't get the part, presumably because I just went, hello there, all right, like that. Didn't read the lines out, it's what they're really after. But then I went to see the film, and a lot of the hobbits have actually got West Country accents. Hello there, Mr. Frodo, are we going to Mordor? It's like a bloody cider festival. You know, if I'd known, I'd have done a different accent. Anything, I don't know, Scouse. Hey, Frodo, we going to Mordor, you know.
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11: I've got a great lady. I've been married for almost 28 years now, and
12: thank you. And it's weird for us because our kids are gone now. My last one just graduated. He's going to college. We have an empty nest. And I knew there'd be this period of transition, but oh my God, I didn't know it'd be like this. There's nothing to deflect the attention away from me now. You know, when I had kids, I could go, she'd go, what happened here? I go, oh, you might want to talk to the kids. They were screwing around with that stuff there. I don't know. Now, those eyes are just... My name is the only name that gets called out loud in that house now. I hear it every day. And I have developed a hearing problem. To the point that she actually made me a doctor's appointment to have my hearing checked. And I went, because I'm committed to this. And the doctor gave me the test. He goes, your hearing's fine. I go, I know. But can you write me a note that says it's not? It drives her. I'll be sitting in the den watching TV, and the dog will be laying on the floor there, and I'll hear it. The other end of the house going, Bill! Bill! I look down, the dog's looking at me. I'm like, oh, I hear her. She'll be here in a minute. Didn't you hear me? What? What? And now she's wanting to do things together. The other day I was watching TV and she walks in the den and she goes, what are you doing? I go, watching TV. And she goes, okay. Is there something you wanted to do? I thought we could go for a walk. But Survivor Man's on. He's in Antarctica. He's gonna eat a penguin. I just thought we could go for a walk. Why do you wanna go for a walk? We have cars. I just thought we could walk and talk and like walk and talk. All right, all right. And ladies, don't get me wrong. I don't mind going for a walk if we're gonna walk. But you don't walk, you saunter, you meander. Walking says you have a destination in mind. She's 20 yards behind me. I'm like, where are we walking to? Your execution? Let's go. Survivor Man's on. This isn't walking, this is loitering. And she wants to hold hands. Oh my God. We've been married for 28 years. When you're 16 years old, you hold your girlfriend's hand because that's an outward sign to other fellows. This is my girlfriend. Everybody just back off. You know what people think when they see guys my age holding hands with their wives? Oh, dude, he's missing Survivor, man. I'm going to tell you that right now. And I'm sorry, I love holding her hand, but when you walk, we start holding hands, and 30 seconds into, I'm like, all right, it's getting sweaty. Let's stop. Sweaty. I said, why do you want to hold hands? And she goes, so people will know we're married. I said, they can tell we're married by the look on my face. The stoop in my shoulders. And the fact that you're 20 yards behind me, pick it up.
8: Everybody wants to start a family, you know, have kids. I saw a family in the airport on my way out here. I was standing behind him in line at security. You know, it was a good-looking couple, man. Really good-looking couple. They had a beautiful kid. You know a kid that's, like, so cute you can't help, but it, like, just makes you smile. Like, you can't help. This kid had a gorgeous face and pigtails, and like, perfect outfit on. She was, like, 3. She was so cute. And she was running around, like, in and out of the little, you know, the ropes they have up to keep the line formed. And the mom kept yelling at her to stop doing it. And the kid wasn't listening to her. And after a while, it got annoying. You know, now you're like, eh, it's annoying, right? And then one of the times when she was, like, running, she had her head turned. And again, she's not listening to her mom. She's just, like, running. And she had her head turned, and she ran right into a pole. And smashed her face and started crying really bad. It made me so happy inside. Like, I mean, honestly, really happy. Like, I was, like, elated. I was like, good. Ah, yes. Like, oh, I love that you're crying that happened. Idiot. And then I was, like, wondering. I was like, why do I feel like that? Do I hate kids or something? And then I realized, I really thought about this for a while. I was like, no, that's not why I'm happy right now. It's not because I hate kids. Here's why I'm happy. Because an adorable 3-year-old kid has the same exact mentality as a really hot 25-year-old girl. Same mentality. They're coming from the same place. They just kind of do whatever they want all the time. And here's the problem. You never get to see a 25-year-old hot chick slam her face into a pole. You'd like to. Oh, wouldn't you like to? Right after the bouncer at the bar says, ma'am, we've had enough to drink, after she spits and throws up on him, and he just goes, it's okay, sweetie, you're cute. Da-da-da-da-da. Meanwhile, if you did it, he'd have you in a triangle chokehold on the ground, bashing your teeth out on the footstool holder thing, whatever. No, yeah, and all you want to do is see him just take that, boom, and bang her into a pole, but you don't get to see that. So then the kid does it, and you go, ha, good. That's for the bitch that I saw at the bar the other night.
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6: Good to be back in New York City. I love coming here. Ask me why. Because you got a bar every 4 feet with a church in between them. I figured out the system. I'm drunk. I'm sorry. I'm drunk. I'm sorry. I'm drunk. And you go get a slice of pie. It's just good to be out of Los Angeles, man. I hate living out there. It's nice to be back in a town where you can have more than four beers without someone in the room going, he has a problem. Four beers ain't a problem. Waking up naked, chained to a goat. That's a problem. Little perspective, that's all. It's weird out there, man. Every grown man weighs 100 pounds, and all the women have so much plastic surgery, they just walk around looking surprised all day, like,
7: hey, how you doing? Good to see you. I just got my shots. How are you? Okay.
6: Saw my first gay pride march out in Los Angeles. I never seen nothing like that, man. 100,000 gay people come marching through the city. Started thinking about that. I'm a little jealous of that. Straight guys, we don't have a parade, do we? You don't see us marching up and down the street. Vagina! Where's that parade? I'd have a rolling vagina float with a trampoline in the middle and a midget popping in and out, just tossing out plastic lips like it was Mardi Gras. Happy Vagina Day, everybody. I have a great job, man. I get to drink at work. How cool is that? Not a lot of jobs you can drink at work. Well, unless you're a pilot or a tanker captain. Those guys get to drink. You guys read about those airline pilots that were getting loaded and landing people in the wrong city? I don't have a joke for that. I just think it's funny. You see them up in the cockpit. Put them down in Cleveland. Then go to Rock and Roll Hall of Fame for all I can. I understand how you get drunk and you crash a plane or you wreck a barge. It always makes me laugh when these guys get loaded and crash a train. It's on rails. There's one lever up front. Faster, slower. Faster, slower. What happened? I went like that. Yeah. I want to thank you for getting away from your buttons this evening, man. Live entertainment is the

0: am an adult addicted to goldfish. You can't stop eating them. What is there, crack in there? You can't stop eating goldfish, and they know it. That's why there's no way to close the packaging. It's a flap. It's the most arrogant thing I've ever seen. You ever try and flap it? It just unflaps itself. Eat me! Eat me! Even the expiration date just says 10 minutes after opening. I tried the other day. I go, I'm just going to have a handful. Go watch TV. Didn't even make it to the couch. Did this five times. I went back and forth. This is the only exercise I got all day. Just reminds me of when I go to the airport and I get stuck in that zigzag security line for an hour and a half. Which is great, because now I get to pass the same people over and over. I got blown off by a girl for 48 minutes. Like, how about now? This girl hates me. I'll get her over here. How about now? She didn't see me. I'm going to get her over here. I'm going to get her over here. By the end, she has a restraining order against me. And it should be as easy as this. Oh, hey, how you doing? Where are you flying to? Shazam!
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3: One of the things that occurred when I began to feel some changes happening to me. Naturally, I was kind of still entertaining in gin joints, you know. I mean, I realize they sell gin here, but it's really not the same as middle-class nightclubs where I spent, like, a lot of years. And it was weird to start having hair and start having a beard and to come out, you know, to all these folks, a lot of Shriners and hookers and salesmen, which are the same as hookers, really. Get right down to it. It was just strange. I had to find ways to break the ice. I mean, I told them a poem. I told them about my hair. I'm aware some stare at my hair. In fact, to be fair, some really despair of my hair. But I don't care, because they're not aware, nor are they debonair. In fact, they're just square. They see hair down to there, say beware, and go off on a tear. I say no fair. A head that's bare is really nowhere. So be like a bear. Be fair with your hair. Show it you care. Wear it to there. Or to there. Or to there if you dare. My wife bought some hair at a fair to use as a spare. Did I care? Au contraire. Spare hair is fair. In fact, hair can be rare. Fred Astaire got no hair, nor does a chair, nor a chocolate éclair. And where is the hair on a pear? Nowhere, mon frère. Now that I've shared this affair of the hair, I think I'll repair to my lair and use an air. Do you care?
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4: I love my wife, man. I've been married twice. I was married once before and I stopped. Because it was ridiculous. Don't get married because you think you have to. It's a mistake, and I think a lot of people make it. I mean, I married my first wife because I was with her for 8 years, and somehow or another, there's that moment where you're like, I could just leave because I kind of want to, or I could just stay here. What I really want to do is leave, but for some reason you go, no, I'm going to spend the rest of my life with her. Literally, I proposed. I opened the ring box and I said, so you want to break up or? I don't have kids. It worked out okay. It was the best for everybody. And I married the love of my life. Huh? The love of my life. You got to take the risk, man. Sometimes you might be right. Your feelings might be true. Being in love is insane. It's insane. So I'm older than my wife, like a lot, which is perfect. Now, but there is the risk that I'm going to become old guy, okay? She's 12 years younger than me, which isn't substantial, but it's enough for me to become old guy and have her still be young and vital and have people look at us and go, what's with old guy, you know? And I knew this going in, but I was willing to take the risk because she's so hot and I'm in love with her. But I know I might become old guy, but I never thought it would happen, and it sort of happened a few weeks ago. Can I tell you the story? We're having sex, okay? And it's going well. I'm doing a good job. I imagine women have it, but I know as a guy, when you're in the groove and you're like,

0: I am doing good. I am like John Holmes, John Dillinger, and Rod Jeremy, and Milton Berle all mixed into one. Look at me go. So I think it's going great. And right in the middle of it, my wife looks up at me and goes, hey, don't kill yourself. Don't kill yourself. Where did that come from? What must I have looked like? Like, and like, and the thing is, you automatically assume when you're in a groove that they're right there with you, not there sitting there going, oh my God, look at his face. Oh my God, this is ridiculous. There should be scary music behind this. Don't kill yourself. Jesus, what happened to thanks for trying? What happened to that?
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2: What? All right, so you got to think he's riling those animals up. He's like, all right, be very, very quiet. We stumbled across a free meal croc. No. Was that too much? I didn't even understand what the hell I just said. What the hell did I say? All right, normally they won't bite you. Now he's a pirate. Normally they won't bite you. I'll get you, Jack Sparrow. Nope. Now he's the Queen of England. Normally they won't bite you. Carry on. Normally. I can't get it down. They won't bite you. But on today's show, we're gonna poke her in the eye with a stick. Let's see what happens. It was crazy. I met him and Bindi and Robbie and Terry and his brother. All great people, but he was just freaky with those animals. Got a little too friendly. I saw one episode, there was a monkey in a tree right next to his head. He was like, ooh, look at that, Terry. It's a boy monkey. I swear to God. You don't do that to a monkey. Not when they're awake, anyway. Learn that the hard way. And they won't let me back at Jungle Garden. And it doesn't make that noise. I just made that noise up. That's what us men hear in our heads when you women do that to us. Actually, I hear more of it. I'm not bragging.
4: Gary Goldman.
5: You don't have to go out on a date all the time to keep your relationship fresh. I like to role play. I like to role play. It's interactive and it's creative, and contrary to popular opinion, it is approved by the Pope. The Catholic Church is fine with role playing. There is nothing wrong with it, but you have to commit. I'm talking costumes. I'm talking preparation. I'm not telling you to block out the sex scene or anything like that, but just be committed. And my favorite one is I like to be a professor at a prestigious New England university. And my lover, she would be a senior in my History of Western Civilization class. The intro class. It's a big lecture. I know, why is she a senior in the intro class? So she comes to me during my office hours, Monday and Wednesday, 3 to 5. I'm wearing an Oxford button-down with an argyle sweat over it, tan khakis, chocolate brown loafers. First thing is, I can't use my real last name, Goldman, because they don't hire Jews at this college. Yet. I use the word yet. It's something I'll address once I have tenure. But for now, I have to go along to get along. Change from within is my mantra. Change from within. So I gotta undo it a little bit. I can't. So she says, Professor Lewis, I may be in danger of failing your history class, and I just want you to be aware that I am willing to do anything to pass this class. Real sultry. So I want to work with her, so I suggested this. I said, how do you feel about extra credit? She says, yeah, you get some extra credit? I'd love some extra credit. I said, I'll give you more extra credit than you can handle. She says, I can handle a lot of extra credit. I said, well, why don't you try this on for size? Why don't you write a 12-page paper? Here's the thing, why don't you write the 12-page paper, and if you get a 70 or better on the final, I'll pass you. Now, by this point, she's very frustrated, and she's a little bit angry, and she says, Gary, it's Professor Lewis. Gary, are we going to have sex tonight, or should I just put on my pajamas? She broke character. I was furious. And at that point, when she says, are we going to have sex? And I realized I didn't want to have sex with her. At that point, I did not want to have sex with her. I wanted her to be a better student.
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6: Oh, hello. My name is Robert Brusher, a.k.a. Bobby B., a.k.a. Bobby Bottle Service. Because I like to do bottle service, like vodka orange juice, vodka cranberry. Okay, very cool. Okay, I'm the security guard here today, and I want to say to you first and first mostly, safety first, but also be dangerous. And I'm like the security at this event tonight. Ladies, you might remember me from the Friskings. Like, no offense, but like, you're welcome. Okay, so I'm here to go over some do's and don't do it. So first, no cell phones. Unless it's like an important call from one of your boys. Like in my case, that would be like Jimmy Z or Danny Do, because like he always does. No drinking to excess, okay? It's like I like to work hard, and it's like I like to play hard. I was once and on a number of occasions, I've been a VIP guest at a number of different UFC tailgating events. And on one such occasions, I challenged a small girl to a push-up competition. But I had just simultaneously and moments before eaten a number of vodka-infused Kobe beef sliders. At which point my mother came to me in a state of coma and said to me, Bobby Bottle Service, you have so much to live for. And I was like what, Ma? And she was like, your jet ski, that's not street legal. And she was like, no disrespect, but I bet you're a great lover. And I was like, no disrespect, take him, huh? She's like, no offense, but I love you. And I was like, no offense, I love you. At which point I came out of state of coma. And I beat that girl in the push-up competition. But I digest.
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0: We're going to see a concert. And we're going to see Metallica live. Now, yeah, I totally tricked my wife. You know, I played the slow song.
6: Nothing else matters.
7: Oh, I like that song. It's not so scary.
6: Yeah, see? They changed. They evolved.
0: So we get to the show, all right? And we get there, we sit out. I forget. I'm domesticated now.
8: She's like, is there a brochure? I'm like, all right. We're looking around the stadium, brochure, whatever. Now, here's when you know you're too old to be going to concerts. First of all, the name of the bands is already a tragic mistake. Here's the opener. So you ready for this? Just the names. Anthrax, Megadeth, and Slayer. Okay. All right. Did you hear? All right. You hear that? Let me tell you something about Slayer fans. That was the scariest time of my life when the Slayer fans showed up. That's the first time I feared my own race. I'm not even kidding you. I feared my own race. They look like the extras from Lord of the Rings. Right before Slayer came out, someone came out and... Release the Slayer fans. They came out of nowhere, under the ground, tattooing their faces.
9: Slayer!
8: And I'm hovering my wife, everything's gonna be okay.
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12: My wife is clearly a very educated person, okay? My wife has a master's degree and the whole thing. But the problem is, she was raised in a gated community, so she's not even a real person. You know what I mean? She doesn't know. Like, she lives in this fantasy world of, did you hear the ice cream truck? Let's go get ice cream. Ice cream truck. Let's get some ice cream. This will be great. We'll get some ice cream. Last summer, there was an ice cream truck came through our neighborhood. We went and got ice cream. I bought her an ice cream. She's standing right next to the truck. We're eating the ice cream. She looks at me and goes, isn't this great? Doesn't it bring back memories? I'm like, of what? Right now? It's like, no, when you were a kid and the ice cream truck came into your neighborhood. I'm like, what? There's no ice cream trucks in my neighborhood. We would have robbed that motherfucker every day. In the beginning, we would have just been doing it to get the ice cream. But once we found out there was money involved, that was it for that truck. She's just that way. She has that, she's that beauty, that beautiful personality that can say things that don't make any sense.
13: You're not supposed to judge people.
12: Really? What if a naked clown is running towards you? From here up, it's a clown. From here down, naked. Got a machete in one hand, a bottle of ether in the other. You think that'll get the gray matter running through a little risk assessment? Maybe, huh? You're just gonna stand there. I have to give him the benefit of the doubt. I don't wanna be a clown. Let me tell you something. I see a naked clown running down the street with a machete and a bottle of ether. I'm following that guy. Because wherever he's going, that's where the party is. It's gonna be hermaphrodites. The bearded lady's gonna show up. Possibly a suicide, right? I mean, it's not really going to be a suicide, but when we get our story straight, that's what we're going to call it.
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6: I had a stepdad growing up, so I also have fake dad issues on top of my real dad issues. It's like you don't want to watch a movie with Arnold Schwarzenegger and Dolph Lundgren in it at the same time. That's what it was like growing up.
9: And I do feel bad for stepdads because there's no day to honor them. We have Father's Day. We should have Stepfather's Day. And we could have fun Stepfather's Day games like pin the blame on yourself. But yeah, I mean, here's the truth with families and all that. The world is just, it's getting to be like a much, much sicker place. I was watching the show Family Feud the other day. I'm unemployed. And one of the questions was, name the age it is no longer appropriate for a brother to bathe with his sister. Yeah, I don't think Family Feud should ask questions that can incriminate an entire family. I just wanted someone to be like, when the camera runs out of film, that's when there's no more lotion in the basket. In my family, we've had some troubles. I don't drink at all, and the reason why is because I come from a long line of alcoholics. My family tree has a car wrapped around it. And when I was a kid, my dad used to take me to AA meetings, and you know, he'd be up there doing a set, and he'd be like, you know, alcohol takes away everything from you in this life, but sometimes it leaves something magical behind, like my son Michael. And he would just point at me, and I was like, wait a minute. How is it I'm 7 years old at an AA meeting and feeling the most shame? It is not supposed to work that way. But what I always hated, like, alcoholics always be like, you know, it's not my fault that I drink and do terrible things. It's my demons. It's just my demons. It's like, that pisses me off because that just belittles people who have been possessed by real demons.
1: I Heart Comedy.
14: File the door open for a beautiful lady. She doesn't say anything. It irks me. But I let it go. It's not because she's pretty, directly. It's just that I know that not every man holds a door open for a pretty lady for the reasons that they should. A lot of times, a man only holds a door open for a pretty lady because he wants to say something he thinks is clever, but is in fact creepy.
15: You smell good.
14: I know at first glance I'm not the most reputable looking character on the face of the planet. So if I hold the door open for a beautiful lady, she doesn't say anything, I let it go. But when an ugly chick does it, I want to hit her in the head with the door. I want to put another dent in that ugly ass face of hers. Because I know not everyone does it for you ugly chicks. And I do it for you just to help you feel a little bit better about yourself. And you blow by me like I work at the Marriott. That's why you're ugly. All right, that starts on the inside. If you're ugly and have a bad attitude, what are you offering people? At least I'm funny.
1: All laughs, all the time. I Heart Comedy.
4: Dana Gould.
16: I would be an awesome bum because I would cover my body in fur and I'd glue a small horn off center of my forehead and my sign would say, homeless, hungry, monster. God bless you.
17: 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Monster, not by drugs or alcohol.
16: Like you wouldn't give money to a monster. Now, two doors down from Vinyl Fetish is the store in L.A. that has my favorite name of any store in L.A. Casanova's Adult World. Which I just love for the audacity of the claim. Adult world. So much porn, you'll forget you're on the earth itself. And you're probably wondering when Casanova's adult world closes. It does not! 3 o'clock in the morning on a cold Tuesday in March, if you need joy jelly, Casanova's adult world. In the display window of Casanova's adult world, there are sex toys. Close inspection reveals they are not handcrafted by local artisans. They are, in fact, mass-produced in a factory somewhere. Now, I think about this kid bumming change two doors down in front of Vinyl Fetish. I know you didn't get to be in this situation because you have too much self-esteem. I understand that what probably happened was that you had a learning disability or a vision impairment. It affected your schoolwork early. You got off-tracked. Everything in society, all the machinery was built to compound your feelings of insecurity. And you grew up feeling like there was no place for you in our culture. I understand how that can happen. But I'm here to tell you, I have great news. If you've got enough brains to lace up thigh-high Doc Martens, you can work in that factory. If you've got the wherewithal to stay in Mohawk wax, you can wake up, get on a bus, and squirt foam rubber into it mold. Who knows what will happen? You might put a little money away. Meet a gal. Have kids of your own one day. Career day at your son's school will be awkward.
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15: Ladies and gentlemen, thank you so much for being here this evening. I just want to tell you some stories tonight of various jobs that I have had over the years. And I'm speaking to you in my capacity as a stand-up comedian. This is the longest I've held any job title ever. Ladies and gentlemen, I've been a stand-up comedian since I was 17 years old. 17! I was a child going to work in comedy clubs. It was downright Dickensian. There I was just out of high school, and my tattered cap and my sooty face, and I went to a comedy club. Please, sir, may I tell some jokes? So, the moment I set foot on the stage of a comedy club, that's when I knew, well, this is what I'm going to do for the rest of my life. Case closed. I figured it out right now. But even though I knew what I was going to do with the rest of my life, I still thought it was important that I go to college that fall. Now, I thought about it. I really thought long and hard about this, and I thought, if I don't go to college, I might get yelled at. Is there anything worse on earth than being yelled at? You're already wrong. There isn't. It is a fear that persists to this day. Like, I'm a grown man. I have a mustache, right? Still afraid of getting yelled at. Anytime I'm in some sort of municipal building, a post office type situation, standing there in a line that I've stood in 1,000 times, whole time I'm in the line, my lizard brain starts a whispering to me, "You're in the wrong line. When you get up to the glass, the lady will be mad at you." Like right before it's my turn, I am convinced I get up there and I'm going to say what I need done, and she's going to say, "You're in the wrong line, sir. You ruined it for the whole post office. We don't like him, right? Get to the back of the other line. Oh, and you're a bad person, just like you thought you were."
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4: Frank Caliendo.
18: Hey, I've been booed before. But I'll be booed again. I see President Bush, he's got this look on his face. It's
19: seems like he's always looking directly into the sun.
18: I was waiting for him to go, could somebody do me a favor and hand me a pair of sunglasses? Could somebody get me a visor?
19: Sir, you mean advisor.
18: No, a visor. What are you, moron?
19: Don't you love it when he gives that look like you're the one who just said something ridiculous? And look into the camera and be like...
18: Just want him to go, what are you, stupid? Are you dumb? I know there's a bee in there. You can't hide it from me. That's not Al-Qaeda.
19: That's also the look he gives you when he tells you something even he doesn't quite believe. And I'm not saying he's the only president who's ever done it, but President Bush will give it away when he tells you something he doesn't believe. He'll tell you something like, today the sky will be green. Just looking around, see if anybody else believes it. Looks like a painting in a haunted house. Sometimes he'll do this. Sometimes he'll get to the end of the sentence and he won't be able to think of that last word, and you find yourself kind of rooting for him to get it. He'll come on TV and be like,
18: these terrorists, these guys are, these guys are bad.
19: Sir, you had two choices, bad and not good. I'm sorry, but that took too long. One of my favorite things to watch him do is this. He'll get up to the podium, and he'll have that little smile on his face, that little smirk, like somebody just told him a really dirty joke before he got up there, and it's the only thing he can think about the entire time. And he wants to let you in on it, but he knows it would be completely inappropriate. He gets up there, he's like,
18: hello, America. And especially those of you from Nantucket. Hey, the guys back there know what I'm talking about.
4: Joan Rivers.
20: I almost didn't come out tonight because I'm backstage shortening my skirt. And every time I shorten my skirt, you know, you had to shorten it again because of the dumb styles. I don't know if you're aware of it, but do you know that skirts are going up, which is great if you're tall and thin. But if you're short and squat like me, you can just forget it. You know that. They're going up. Do you know they're going up now 10 inches above the knee? Did you read that? 10 inches above the knee? What if you're short? What if you don't have 10 inches? What are you supposed to do? You know whose fault it is? It's Twiggy's fault. You know that. Did you see her measurements? 31? And she has a broad back. Did you see that? 31, 22, 32. 31! What about all those years I stood around gym class going like that? That doesn't count. And my husband Edgar thinks she's attractive. That's what kills me. He said, take a look at Twiggy's legs. Are they something? You bet they're something. Like two sticks. Did you ever see legs like that? Oh, Twiggy, get me an olive. I can't believe it.
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21: I don't care how psyched you are either to give birth to the next link in the human evolution chain. I don't think you'd be real psyched if you were the one that gave birth to it. You know what I mean? If your kid came out with a giant head and huge eyes and only four fingers, I don't think you'd be like, check it out, I did it. It's a new one. It's a new version. That's the new human. Yeah. I think that kid would end up in the magically enchanted world of a dumpster pretty quickly. I could see humans evolving more. It just seems like there's sort of this collective design on what we're trying to evolve toward as far as like magazines and the covers on them and who we feel are the most attractive. I mean, it's always this sort of like kind of androgynous, tan, hairless, wrinkle-free, high cheekbone, youthful looking creature. It's almost like we're trying to evolve into those aliens from science fiction movies. I don't want to evolve into them. There's eventually people like, I only weigh 33 pounds. You did it, man. You did it. It's awful. Like those aliens are really only known for one thing, which is probing us, which is wildly uncool. I don't want to evolve into jerks. I mean, to a certain degree, I can understand why they do it. You can figure out their temperature, their diet, their diseases, all kinds of stuff from just a quick probe. But you can't affect the space-time continuum, so you got to be quick about it. they could be doing that all the time right now, and we would never know about it. Like, you're stepping out of the shower, you feel a little twinge, like, what the? There's nothing there. But what you didn't know is before you look back, alien blinked into time space and then disappeared. And you're just like, ow, well, whatever. I showered weird today. But they feel fine about doing that. They feel fine about doing that. They would probably look at us like research animals, like a subspecies, the same way we would look at cave people. They would feel no connection to us whatsoever. And I think if anyone in this day and age could hop in a time machine real quick and travel back to the period of the cave people, and with one quick probe, cure cancer for everyone in this day and age, you'd probably do it. Maybe not you guys, because you love cancer, but me, yes. I'd be out there plunging away like a hero. It's like, I know it's in here somewhere. Respect me.
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22: And strippers have weird names for, they groom their areas in very specific ways, and they have weird names for it, like, do you know what it's called when a lady grooms everything but a superfluous square of hair above the awesomeness underneath? Do you know what it's called? Not the landing strip. The landing strip is when it's rectangular, right? Like a runway? Facing the wrong way? You don't land on a lady this way. No, when it's a perfect square, they call it the Hitler stash. Because it is square like Hitler's mustache. Really, strippers? Was Charlie Chaplin patch taken? Because he was a little more fun than Hitler. Why would you name the most awesome thing in the world after the worst person in the history of mankind? First of all, I don't even understand the philosophy behind this grooming. Like, shave it off or don't. Like, you don't mow part of your lawn and go, I'm leaving the part by the door 3 inches taller. Like, it's all one length. And I am not a Hitler fan by any stretch of the imagination. But do you really feel like this was the legacy he intended to leave on mankind? One day I hope that women will shave in the shape of mine, Schnurrbart! Attack Poland! No, Germans aren't that funny. Well, they are. I feel like Germans get a bad rap in our culture. Whenever you see a German in film, they're usually like vilified or creepy, like Raiders of the Lost Ark. Yes, I know you will. Like, that's Germans to us, right? And it's, Germans get a really bad rap for not being funny and being humorless, and it's not true. I actually found the German comedy website, herjokebaron.de, and this is a simple knock-knock joke that I hope you'll take part in, but I think it will provide a small window into their hilarity. So here we go. Klappe, klappe. Who's there? Fierce ist a bear. Fierce ist habe keinen Wert und ist keinen Gott. Ha, ha, ha, ha. For those of you who don't speak German, that means knock, knock. Who is there? Peaches. Peaches who? Peaches have no intrinsic value and there is no God. Hilarious. Oh, hilarious, Germans.
1: Funny lives here. This is iHeart Comedy.
23: I went to Canada for 6 weeks. On a tour? Yeah. I always see ads for... Here's how they should advertise Canada. Hey, come to Canada. It's like America, except it sucks. You don't have all the problems that America does. Well, because you don't have any people. All right? I don't have any problems. It's one big North Dakota. All right? There's nobody here. We don't have all the gun violence that you guys... Because there's nobody to shoot. All right? I mean, a moose doesn't count as a homicide. I'm sorry. Everybody's French, which is creepy. I'm not used to that. People running around French. I'm used to America where everybody speaks Spanish. You know what I mean? You know? It's weird, too, because they don't look French. They look, you know, I don't know what French looks like, but you know what I mean. They don't have berets and long mustaches and stuff, you know? They look American. They dress American. Like, there's brothers up there, like, all thugged out. But they speak French. Those are the dudes you're afraid of here, but, you know, like, how tough can you be? They'll try to swell up on you, McDonald's or something. It's a potage in the pool. Whatever, Pierre dog. Who the hell are you scaring? I just came from L.A., cuz. All right, I'll... I'll punch you and run. All right? What do you think of that? I never understood this. I never get this. I never understood why people think that if somebody knows more than one language, that makes them smarter than the rest of us. Like, I call this guy an idiot. My friend's like, oh, that guy's not an idiot. He speaks like 7 languages. So, if you're an idiot and you speak 7 languages, it just means a lot more people can understand you're an idiot. All right? That's all it means.
4: Robin Williams.
0: It is the thing about your religions. Your fundamentalists basically take the word to be the word. It cannot be interpreted. It is not a metaphor. Like I said, what about Genesis? In the beginning, let there be light. Could it be a metaphor for the Big Bang, the creation of the universe in that instant?
3: No, God just went click.
0: I do believe there's miracles in the Bible. I'm talking about Moses and Pharaoh, yes. That time Moses said, let my people go. Why can't you? And Pharaoh went, in your dreams. And Moses went, all right, Mr. Big Shot. Called to God, going, God, hello, I need a big thing. And frogs fell from the sky. Maybe they fell from the sky, or maybe it was just a lot of Jews with catapults going, now! And thank God it was the Egyptians and not the French, because the French would be going, oh, lunch! Why should we let you go? You're great caterers. I like these people, eh? But I thought, wait a minute. Maybe that's what we should drop on Afghanistan. Not bombs, food, but frogs, lizards, hamsters, gerbils. And if you want people out of caves, a couple of New York rats. Oh! One New York rat is better than any cruise missile. It's like, hi, how you doing? How you doing? Oh, rage! But back to the Pharaoh. It took more. It took boils. And even then the Pharaoh's going, I'm pissed, but I'm not letting you go. Finally, firstborn dies. That's it! Jews, out! And the Jews are going, all right, everybody, Manish Tananoi, we're leaving! Don't wait for the bread to rise. Just take the crackers. We're traveling people. We don't want sand in there. Let's go! Traveling through the desert, you get the 10 commandments. Those will be adjusted as we go along. Then they get to the sea, and then they're going, what now, Mr. David Copperfield? And Moses goes, Shah, Shah, calls to God, God, hello, another one. The seas part, and even the most doubting Jew is going, you're very good. All right, everybody, let's go. Don't eat the shellfish. I'll tell you why later. Let's go. Where are we going? To Jerusalem, the promised land, and later to Miami. Let's go. There was another miracle the night Mary said to Joe, Joe, I'm pregnant. And Joe went, Holy Mother of God. And she went, yeah. Oh, Jesus Christ. Joe, that's a great name. What are you talking about, Mary? Wait a minute here. You're a virgin. Uh-huh. And I got to haul your ass all the way to Bethlehem? How did this happen? It's immaculate. It better be immaculate, Mary. I'm sorry I turned Joseph into Ralph Cramden, but it seemed necessary.
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5: I fell asleep this morning. I had a dream I was eating a giant marshmallow. But then I woke up and realized I'd actually just crashed my car into a daycare. I'm glad you could all relate to that. One of my best friends is blind, totally blind. Hasn't been able to see anything for his entire life. But he can hear a hummingbird from 50 yards away. I mean, talk about worthless. Before we started dating, my girlfriend was involved in an abusive relationship, and she hated to talk about it. In fact, for the first year we were together, I thought she just really hated high fives. I'm starting to suspect that my new brother-in-law has been beating my sister lately. Like, I haven't seen any bruises or anything. I don't have any proof. But I went over there for dinner last weekend, and her cooking has gotten much better. So you tell me. And I know, like, I understand it's not funny, it's not cool to joke about domestic violence. I get it. But could you guys imagine how amazing domestic violence would be if everyone knew karate.
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7: Went to the MTV Awards, man. I had a good time. But let me tell you something right now. That Lil Wayne is something else. Ain't Lil Wayne something else? He might be one of the hottest rappers alive right now. You just can't look at Lil Wayne. It's very different. He got to be one of the ugliest people I've ever seen. He looked like one of them little creatures from Harry Potter. Is it just me? But he be going at it. It's hard, but he go hard on the song.
8: Time to mute it out. Had an actress try to stay hot. Never figure out how to
7: scan all the kids in the front. I ain't never seen a brother wear jeggings before. Did you see this? Little tight ass pants on, about to get a yeast infection. Is it just me? Just wondering. Then I love my Beyonce, Beyonce in the game. Give it up for Beyonce. Oh, we love Beyonce. Oh, she looks so good. I got a little crush on Beyonce. I'm just being real. I mean, she just looks so good to me, you know? She got the little cute little body, little hips. She can dance, boom, boom, boom. I just hate when, you know, she be in the video with Jay-Z. It just throw me off. Don't it seem like he always want to get in her sexiest video? And I'll be standing there looking at her. I'll be like, yo, you better stop playing. As soon as it get good, here come Jay-Z. You ready, B? Like, move, Jigga. Get out the way. I'm happy for them. You know what I'm saying? But the weird thing is people not talking, but people thinking it. They wondering about that baby. We're like, ooh, Lord. Ooh, Lord, let that baby be on Beyonce's side. Ooh. You don't want your baby to have a Jigga face, you know. It's not the face you want for your little baby. And people get on me because I talk about Jay-Z. I love Jay-Z and Beyonce, but I gotta be honest. First of all, we know that that is a money situation. There's no way in hell he could have ever pulled Beyonce if he wasn't Jay-Z. If his name was just Sean, seriously, if his name was just Sean, he couldn't pull one woman in this beautiful theater tonight. Like, if he was in here, one of y'all ladies got up, go to the bathroom. He'd be like, excuse me, how you doing? He'd be like, what? Kill yourself. Who is that? Oh, my God. What'd he say? Oh, my God, I am not that thirsty. Whatever. I'm just being real, man. But you ever notice, though? Rappers always pull the beautiful women. The women like dangerous dudes that's been shot. They would almost kill them. You ever know what I'm saying? But women, y'all are not stupid. Y'all know they dangerous because your girlfriends be trying to help you. You know? Like, girl, he is going to kill you. And she be like, I know.
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19: You know what? We're going through a really weird period in our history right now. And I love being an American, but I think we complain about nothing. We just, I mean, New Yorkers complain. All the New Yorkers are still complaining. They could climb to the top of Mount Everest and go, oh, well, this is overrated. And there's a draft. You know, I don't do any impressions. This is the only impression I do, okay? This is a New Yorker waiting online. This is it. Think we could have more than one register open in here? You ever do that? You ever go to Walmart or something? They got 8 registers. One of them is open. People complain. I was in line at a video store. I was in line at a Blockbuster. And the guy behind the counter just could not get it together. And so we had to wait for like 2 minutes. And this woman in front of me said, this is the worst thing I've ever seen. It's a horror. They get these kids right out of high school. They can't even add, I'm going to write a letter to Blockbuster because this is the worst thing I've ever seen. I can't believe that I have to stand and listen to this. Oh, my God! And finally, I couldn't take it. And I said, shut your ungrateful hole. You are lucky you have legs to stand on and money to buy things. This poor schlub has to stand behind the counter day in and day out and listen to people like you. And I am amazed he has not pulled out an Uzi and blown away your ugly face. The worst thing you've ever seen. Did you see Glitter with Mariah Carey? And you know how whenever they're complaining, they always try to draw you into it? You know, hey, do you believe this guy? Do you believe this guy? See, I will not go there. You know, do you believe this guy? Why, yes, I do believe him. As a matter of fact, I totally accept him. I'm having a brief moment of reflection while you're having a heart attack.
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21: Did you see that clip they were showing like the other day on like ESPN or whatever? They're showing like the best crazy accidents or something. It was like the best of the worst car. You know, like they showed this one clip, man. If you saw this, it was nuts. The two cars go around the corner and they like catch each other. They start to roll. The tire flies into the stands, hits a woman in the face. And when you first saw it, you were like, oh! The tire just hit that woman in the face! Oh good, they're showing again. Look. Look at this right here. Slow it down. Yeah, that's when it hits from the face. And the funny thing is everybody around the lady, like dove out of there. Everyone got out of there, but she just like sits there like. You see, everyone dives, and at the last minute, as the tire is rocketing at her face, this is her defense. She goes, ooh! Like she's just gonna get in a slap fight with a Goodyear. Like she's just gonna go and deflect it. Imagine she just palmed it. There can only be one Highlander. Tires cannot defeat me. What a horrible way to go. What happened to Mary? A tire hit her in the face. How do you say that without laughing? A tire. I can't even do it now. How did Mary die? A tire hit her in the face. What was she doing putting her face near tires? No. This tire hunted Mary down. This tire murdered Mary. This tire was out for vengeance.
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5: It's going to be tough entertaining you tonight. I just received a telegram from the War Department. My youngest brother was shot in the canal zone. And you know how that hurts. I just sent out a little feeler to see what type of crowd this was. I make party records for a living, and it's possible some of you could leave here not liking me. But always remember this, I didn't have to be here trying to entertain you. I could be somewhere in a dark alley with a lead pipe waiting on one of you suckers. So remember that. My first wife left me.

0: see if you're actually affecting change rather than just, oh, we're going to have a 10K fun run for the cure. Come on down on Sunday. It's a 10K fun run for the cure. Why? Why? When has running ever cured anything? I don't understand the cause and effect on this. Is that how Jonas Salk cured polio? Is by speed walking around the track down at St. Mary's High School with a wife beater on and a paper number safety pin to his back? Oh, we're doing it for the cure. How are you curing anything? Well, what I do is I get sponsors. And every time I go around the track another time, my sponsor gives me another quarter for the cure. So I gotta go as many times as I... Are your friends that sick and sadomasochistic that they wouldn't just cut you a check outright for the cure? Larry, you know my daughter was born with cerebral palsy and we're trying to get a big fundraiser going. Really? Yeah. How many hard-boiled eggs will you eat? Come on, come on. You love your kid, right? Come on. No, they would cut you a check outright, but you're that much of a megalomaniac that you have to make the cure about you. You need spotlight in this. You could just get a check, but no one's gonna be... Oh, no, you know, the truth is I do this same speed walk at St. Mary's every morning at 6:30 before work with my Labrador, Sheba, trying to shed a few pounds, you know, but no one claps for me then and calls me heroic, so I'm going to do it on Sunday afternoon for the cure, and everyone's going to go, go, Ray, go! Yeah, you could do it, but you want to, it's a 10K fun run about you, you megalomaniac. Stop it. You can just get the check from your friend and then actually do something that means something other than running. We're getting donations and we're petitioning City Hall for a spot in the park to make a big granite slab for the victims and the sufferers and the survivors of the thing. And then we're going to painstakingly etch each name of the people into the stone at great expense. For what? It's a chunk of rock. It doesn't help. Put that time and effort and money into actually something that's calculated that actually helps. We're gonna knit a SARS quilt. It's gonna take all summer long.
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2: I actually get really nervous about sex. Like, it takes me a long time to get comfortable. It doesn't even really feel like sex for me at first. It just sort of feels like strange poking. I can't talk dirty. Like, I try. I want to be good at it. I've been coached by my whorier friends. But I'm just not talented. I just feel like there are enough humiliating things that are going on. I don't see why I should be asked to, like, add that in. I've agreed to enough, you know? I don't know how you sluts say these things. I don't get it. It's gotten to the point now, I get so nervous that a guy's gonna talk dirty that if he does, I just sort of treat him like he's a child that's kind of acting out. I don't encourage the behavior. I turn to the super nanny, really, if a guy starts talking dirty. I just sort of look away and I don't reward it. He'll just have to sit in the naughty chair until that's done. I try, but I'm awful. My writing is bad. I'll see my mom in the room making fun of me. Like, really, Rachel? Is that what the girls say at school? My goodness. I'm wet. Is that what Becky says? Just because Becky's wet, now you're wet too? It's that important to be popular, huh? My goodness, Rachel Louise. Everyone at school's wet, so I'm wet. I told you we shouldn't have gotten her ears pierced. Howard, look at her. Now she's on her hands and knees. I think you talked about being a women's studies major at one point, so I hope you're pleased. Your feet are on his shoulders. I hope that feels cool.
3: Tom Papa.
4: This is a pretty amazing time to be here. It's probably the greatest time to be on this planet. It really is. We are very lucky people. But we don't always feel that way. We always feel freaked out all the time because we're the first generation of people who's had to watch news 24 hours a day. No other human being has had to watch

0: nonstop horror show of other people's problems. It's too much. You got to turn it off. It'll make you sick. You got to treat the news like a call home to your parents. Shorter the better. Right? You call and make it short. He's like, oh, they tell you something weird your dad did with a jar of mayonnaise. And I love you. I love you. You hang up. How are they? They're good. They're good. They're doing just fine. While we're at it, no more change. No more disease-infested coins. It's 2013. I can go to Starbucks with my iPhone and buy things like Captain Kirk with a phaser, just pointing at stuff. I'll take a latte. Pshoom! I'll take a scone. Pshoom, pshoom! Why are we walking around like leprechauns with pockets filled with golden trinkets, jingle-jangling down the city streets, teasing the homeless? Why? You run your errands. You have to wear a belt just to keep your pants up from all the treasure you're going to accumulate from your Magic Mario Brothers adventure. Because they love giving it out. Nothing ends on the dollar amount, right? You know, 515, bling, bling, bling. 629, bling, bling, bling. You ever get 99 cents change? That's a big F you, isn't it? Because you know they don't have to do it. You don't have to do it. You're going to do it? Aren't you hilarious? Thank you very much. This will be all over my bedroom floor when I take my pants off tonight.
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2: My niece was raised with my son. They're the exact same age. And I'm a single dad. My brother's a single dad, which... What does that tell you about the women we married? That we ended up with our own kids. It's like, wow, that rarely happens, especially to two guys. Anyway, this is where I decided that women are the most diabolical things on earth. My niece is 10, right? She's going on a trip with us, and she comes to me and goes, you know what? I think I'm old enough to pack my own bag. And I go, yeah, I think you are too. Go pack your own bag. You're a big girl. I don't care. So she packs her bag, throws it in the truck. We get to the first hotel, like, you know, several hundred miles. She opens her suitcase. All she'd packed were Beanie Babies. I just couldn't believe it. I walk into their room and she's putting them up. She's got like 30 of them, you know. And I go, I can't believe all you packed were Beanie Babies. You know, so now I put her back in the truck. We drive to Target. I get her all new clothes. We're coming back and I'm still making fun of her. I go, I can't believe all you packed were Beanie Babies. And she goes, I can't believe you just bought me all new clothes. And that's when I gave up on trying to outsmart women. Just like checkmate, first move. Like, really? You plan that at 10? I feel so sorry for the schmuck she marries. I really, truly do. Even my son didn't catch on until the end. He goes, wow. I wish I could think of something like that. Anytime I'm on the road and I pick up my cell phone and I see that he's calling, I go, oh, no. Now what? Because one time he called me, he goes, hey, Dad, where's the super glue? And I go, what broke? He goes, well, I ain't telling you. He goes, if you get home and can't figure it out, why the hell would I tell on myself? And then he said something really smart. He goes, you know, super glue rarely works. He goes, why can't they make an adhesive that's like a Cheerio that's dried to a kitchen countertop?
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4: I'm in a restaurant with my wife in Brooklyn a couple of weeks ago, right? And it's one of these hipster, groovy. It had a patio in the back and a garden. If they have a garden in the back, that means our food is unfathomably awful. But we invite you to enjoy our garden while you chow this down and try to chunk it down. Like, this place has a reassuring name, Musso and Frank's Grill. You know what you're getting. Stuff's going to come off a grill, like Welsh rarebit. This place was called Regret or... Shame or none such or ambivalence. I can't remember the entire... It might have had one of those sentence-y names that places have now, like a tuna protection policy or an infinitesimal, you know, drop in the ocean of the comprehensive boredom of... I think it was called Disappointment Braised Ramp. And so we goes, right, and the waitress pitches up at the table. She's dressed like, strangely, Eddie Vedder. Kind of a flannel lesbian thing going on and a ponytail. And she goes, she throws the menus at us and goes, hey, all right. And we go, yeah, way. And then she goes, any questions? And I'm like, you don't know where to begin on the questions here. I have an amazing amount of questions. Why are we here? What's happening? This has been the most oblique entrance to a dining experience I've ever had. My understanding is we're paying, and yet you're acting as if we've come to your house for the weekend. Do I have to water your plants and take care of your cat as well? What's the capital of Ecuador? I have a lot of questions. A lot of questions. We order, and they have sea urchin on the menu. Not literally on the menu. It's featured on the... That would have been disgusting and somewhat surprising. Yeah, I would be eating with SpongeBob. And so they had sea urchin on the menu, so we order it. And I don't know if you've ever had sea urchin. I mean, I'll mess up a mollusk. There's no question. I will violate a crustacean. The animals of the sea have everything to fear from me, because I will rip open their shell and savage them. But a sea urchin is a more difficult proposition. I don't know what phylum they are of. Echinoderms or some nonsense. I think they're related to sea cucumbers, but they don't speak except for holidays. And anyways, a sea urchin's a spiny affair, right? And you have to crack it open, and then you rip open the sea urchin, and then pull out its ovaries. And that's what you eat. Yeah. There are no reproductive rights for echinoderms in this country. And let me be the first to assert that I'm on their side. So we order sea urchin ovary, and it comes. And I thought it was going to be a glorious, exotic experience, because sea urchin is like truffles. It's like, how do I put this delicately? Take one bite, and you're like, oh, fuck. Kittens. The sea urchin ovary comes, and it was like something you'd find in an operating theater. It came on a tray, and there it was, just a horrible, wiggling, squiggling, wriggling caterpillar of yuck, right? And I'm like, I'm gonna eat it. I paid $39 for this. I am eating this sea urchin ovary. So I put it in my mouth, and I'm like, oh no. This is like making love to a salamander. I have no idea what's happening. Why have albino cave newts from Kentucky invaded my mouth? What a sensitive crowd. We don't get any retakes, by the way. I've made myself hysterical. And really, is there anything more important?
1: Love comedy? You've come to the right place. This is iHeart Comedy.
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5: I would never want to be a movie star, man. Not that I've been asked. Remember, there was a plot to kidnap Russell Crowe? That's true. It was a kidnapping plot. For the life of me, I don't know how anyone would ever come up with an idea like that. There's some guy sitting at his checkbook, you know, trying to pay bills. Honey, I don't know how we're going to pay this Visa bill. Oh, yes, I do. What was a spark? I got that plan rolling. We're getting Crow. How are you going to pull that off? You like, maybe see him at a public event. Excuse me, Mr. Crow. Just wondering if I can get an autograph. Yeah, all right. You got a pen? In my van. Oh, man. I don't know. I don't know enough things. That's why I hate going to parties, because everybody else seems to know stuff. You know how you're supposed to mingle around. You ever walk up to a group at a party and then you instantly find out they're talking about something that's way over your head? I never know what to do in that situation. I wish I knew how to say, I don't know what you're talking about. May I still stand here? I'm gonna start doing that. I was at a party and I walked up to these people and they were talking about art. And I don't know anything about art. So, of course, I said, oh, I love art. Oh, no. Oh, my God. Oh, my God. Oh, my God. Well, what museums have you been to? I have to go home now. I could not think of a single museum name. And I had just released I Love Art like a flock of doves. I don't know what to do. I'm standing there. And then I remembered I had read about a museum in France or something. So I figured I'm lying anyway. I might as well lie to get out of that first lie. There's nothing smarter than that technique. I was like, well, I was in Paris at the Louvre. Do you like Monet? I love Monet. In fact, I spent a lot of Monet when I was in Paris. What's your favorite Cezanne? Winter. Do you like Francis Bacon? I prefer Jimmy Dean pure pork sausage.
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7: By round of applause, how many of you guys played sports when you were younger, like in grade school? Yeah, most of you. The rest of you were smokers. Cool. Yeah, you know I played. No grade school basketball team's complete without a tall, gangly, uncoordinated crybaby. Hey, coach, it's me, Beaner. You want to put me in? No? Good eye, coach. Good eye. And I don't know how it worked at your school. At my school, you had a tryout for the team you wanted to be on. They had different levels. You know, everybody wanted to be on the A-team. A-team had all the cool kids, all the star athletes. Then there was the B-team. B-team had a couple kids in wheelchairs, a bunch of blind kids, kid without a head. He was blind, too. I was on the C-team. Our team name was Johnny and Phil. And I wasn't a starter. Eventually, I did get bumped up to the B-team when the kid without a head ran into a wall and hurt his neck. I like it how you're holding back your left. That's not nice. That kid without a head might have hurt himself. My parents signed me up for baseball. And I didn't even want to play baseball. I sucked. I was horrible. This is a true story. After one of the last games of the season, my dad took me out for ice cream to celebrate because I got walked. That's pretty pathetic. My dad's out there in the stands. All right, son. Way to go. Way to stand there and cry. That's my boy over there. Yeah, the one with the batter's helmet on sideways. Yeah, trying to look out the ear hole. Nope, he just fell down. Gonna get him some ice cream. And I know what my problem was, too. You know, here's home plate over here, and I'd be standing super far away on purpose because I was so scared of actually getting hit by the T-ball.
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8: Plus, ladies, you look too good when you work out. You come in there with very tight pants. I can see everything. Your Volvo, Cadillac, whatever that's called. And ladies, you're distracting. I took a spinning class. I'm in a stationary bike. Eight women's asses are in front of me. We go, oh, talk about motivation. I'm going to get... It's like a greyhound. Ladies, stop getting on those machines in front of us. They're distracting. You know that machine I'm talking about? The yes-no machine? You know,
9: yes, no. Yes, no. Yes, no.
8: It's taking fitness too far. What do you need these muscles for? Honey, you can't get that jar cap open? No problem. I can crack that walnut. Merry Christmas. I'm not a workout guy. So we're going for this family walk, right? I'll tell you when I hurt myself. Carolyn and the kids are waiting for me down in the street. I decide I'm going to surprise them. I'm going to rollerblade next to them. What are you laughing at already? I haven't rollerbladed since 1993. They've been sitting in a box in the garage. I go into the garage, I pull the box down. I got all the equipment, so I use it like three times. I got the rollerblades, the knee pads, the elbow pads, the wrist guards. And I'm looking good that day in my new Nautica outfit from Costco. I go, you guys start walking, I'm gonna roll next to you. They start walking, I come rolling down. All of a sudden, I'm picking up speed. It's like a rocket was in my ass. Get out of the way! I forget how to stop! The brake was the wall I rammed into. On my way down, I grabbed the rose bushes. I'm down on the ground and leaves and roses. I got a thorn on my head like a unicorn. Carolyn comes rushing over. Are you all right? You went down in a heap. Your father ran into the rose bushes. Wearing a Costco sweatsuit and a hockey helmet. She full on wet herself through the jeans. I'm not making a word of that up.
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10: I don't like them praises, they're too quiet. I feel like I'm gonna wake up one night and there'll be one at the end of my bed. I recycle, do you? Now, that's how I've proved to myself the existence of God. I now no longer have struggled with faith. I've proved to myself the existence of God. I will prove to you right now, tonight, the existence of God using my unlikeliness theory, right? Here it is, the unlikeliness theory. I will prove to you now the existence of God. Siegfried and Roy. Bear with me. Two gay Austrian lion tamers? What are the odds of that? Like white tigers. I love white tigers. How'd you feel now, atheists? Let me ask you a question, atheists, when you're driving home them little Priuses. Who do you call on when the brakes fail in that little box? Oh no, help me. Spontaneous chemical reaction.
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12: I love to smoke. I love to smoke and I love to eat red meat. I love to eat raw red meat. Nothing I like better than sucking down a hot steaming cheeseburger and a butt at the same time. I love to smoke. I love to eat red meat and only eat red meat that comes from cows who smoke, okay? Special cows they grow in Virginia with voice boxes in their neck. I tried eating vegetarian. I feel like a wimp going into a restaurant. What do you want to eat, sir? Broccoli? Broccoli's a side dish, folks. Always was, always will be, okay? When they ask me what I want to say, what do you think I want? This is America. I want a bowl of raw red meat right now. Forget about that. Bring me a live cow over to the table. I'll carve off what I want and ride the rest home. Dum da da dum da da dum. I'm going to open my own place. Open my own restaurant and get away from you people. I'm going to open my own restaurant with two smoking sections, ultra and regular, okay? And we're not going to have any tables or any chairs or any nap, just a big wide open black space. And all we're going to serve is raw meat right on the bone. And only men are going to eat there, naked men, sitting around a big giant campfire. And no men's room means you mark your territory like a wolf. And if some guy has a heart attack from eating too much meat, we throw him in the fire. More meat for the other meat eaters. Yeah! Red meat, white meat, blue meat, meat. Oh, you will eat it. Because not eating meat is a decision. Eating meat is an instinct. Yeah, and I know what it's about. I don't want to eat the meat because I love the animal. I love the animals. Hey, I love the animals too. I love my dog. He's so cute. My fluffy little dog. He's so cute. There's the problem. We only want to save the cute animals, don't we?
11: Yeah.
12: Why don't we just have animal auditions, line them up one by one, and interview them individually. What are you? I'm an otter. And what do? I swim around my back and do cute little human things with my hands. You're free to go. And what are you? I'm a cow. Get in the truck, okay, pal? But I'm an animal. You're a baseball glove. Get on that truck. I'm an animal. I have rights here. Here's your cousin. Get on the truck, pal. We kill the cows to make jackets out of them, and then we kill each other for the jackets we made out of the cow. You will eat the meat, folks, because this country was founded on two things, meat and war. You eat enough meat, you want to kill somebody. That's the way it works. That was the ultimate American dream for me during that Persian Gulf War. I was sitting in my living room naked with a can of Budweiser and a 3-inch steak watching the war live on TV. I ate so much meat during the war, by the time it was over, 3 weeks later, I was like, no, we need to keep fighting. Make a couple of stops on our way home from the Persian Gulf. First stop, Vietnam. Surprise those people, huh? Did you make a movie? Not this time, pal.
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13: I'm not married. I'm a little crazy. So lazy, one boyfriend was like, for the first few months we dated, I thought you were quadriplegic. I didn't know. I have a restraining order. Anybody else? No. Guys can be dicks from time to time, right? And it's only because they have no idea what we want. They're so confused by women, right? We can be... Guys, yeah, hell yeah. Guys, I give you guys a lot of credit for putting up with our nonsense, because every single woman in here, every single woman has been on a drive-by mission at least once with one of her girlfriends. Yeah. Yeah, stalking you. Guys can't do that. You can't call up your guy friend and be like, Mike, let's stalk this bitch, right? I'm going to drive by. Late night, let's do this. I'm going to put on my jammy pants. Let's roll out. I'm going to park down the street and just watch this bitch's house for like 45 minutes, right? You can't do that. Right? Every single broad, right? This guy, one time he broke up with me for Spanish singing sensation Anastasia. And I stuck this guy. I called my girlfriends. And it's always the same, right? It's like post-breakup, you're crying. You got to call one of your girlfriends. Like... We need to drive by his house. Can we use your car? He knows my car. And your friend's like, bitch, he knows your face, too. Pretty sure he's going to recognize that in his bushes when it's peeping at him with night vision goggles. You creep. I did. My restraining order came. This is how my restraining order came. Because my ex at the time upgraded to first class and left me in coach on my birthday. Yes. And I had bad parents, right? So sometimes I don't know right from wrong. Like, it felt wrong in my heart, but I didn't know. I didn't know. I was like, this feels kind of wrong, but he's yelling at me, so I don't know. So you have to validate. Have you ever done that where somebody does something so wrong in the moment you have to call a friend? Like, I called my friend Christina. I was like, Christina, he upgraded to first class and left me in coach on my birthday. What should I do? And Christina was like, you need to stab that mother in the esophagus. I was like, yeah, that's what I thought I should do. I didn't know, though, if I was allowed, but thank you.
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14: I have a girlfriend now myself, which is weird because I'm probably gay based on the way I act and behave and have walked and talked for 28 years. I think I was supposed to be gay. I think, like, in heaven, they built, like, 3/4 of a gay person, and then they forgot to flip the final switch, and they just sent me out, and it was like, you marked that one gay, right? And it was like, oh, no, was I supposed to? And they were like, oh, man, well, this will be a very interesting person. This will be a very silly person. I was definitely gay when I was a little boy. A lot of little boys are gay, you know? They're very flowy, and they have hard opinions on things. That I was a sexually active gay man when I was a little boy. That's not what I mean. When I was a little boy, I was more like a 67-year-old gay man. That's kind of over it sexually, you know? I was just like an old queen. I would come out to the recess yard and be like, everyone get out of my way. I just just want to sit here and feed my birds. The gym teacher would tell me to play kickball, and I'd be like, you want me to do what? Real quick, guys, this happened pretty recently. I was in a restaurant near here in the West Village, and I was at the urinal, and an old gay man came in the bathroom with a walker like this, and he said this to me. He went, I'm either having a drink or I have to pee. You're living the golden years, kid, not me. Like, he spoke in rhymes. It was crazy. It was such a weird interaction that I wasn't sure if it actually happened. I came out of the bathroom and I asked my girlfriend, I was like, did you see like an old man follow me in the bathroom? And she was like, John, that bathroom's been closed for 40 years. Whoa! Whoa! Where was I? I'm not gay, but I might be, and I have a girlfriend, and she is a female person. It's going very well. I love her very much. And so a few months ago, she was like, okay, it's going well. So now I should meet your parents, because that's what people do when a relationship is going well. They meet each other's parents. And I've never understood that. I've never been with my girlfriend and thought like, oh, honey, tonight is going great. But do you know what would make it perfect? Charles and Ellen Mulaney. Come on. Let's get them in the mix. We've been going pretty hot and heavy lately. I think it's time we bring in two older Catholic people.
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3: George Carlin.
11: I love words. I thank you for hearing my words. I want to tell you something about words that I think is important. I love, as I say, they're my work, they're my play, they're my passion. Words are all we have, really. We have thoughts, but thoughts are fluid, you know. And then we assign a word to a thought, and we're stuck with that word for that thought. So be careful with words. I like to think, yeah, the same words, you know, that hurt can heal. It's a matter of how you pick them. There are some people that aren't into all the words. There are some people that would have you not use certain words. Yeah, there are 400,000 words in the English language, and there are 7 of them you can't say on television. What a ratio that is. 399,993 to 7. They must really be bad. They'd have to be outrageous to be separated from a group that large. All of you over here, you 7. Bad words. That's what they told us they were, remember?
9: That's a bad word.
11: No bad words. Bad thoughts. Bad intentions. And words. You know the 7, don't you, that you can't say on television? Huh? Those are the heavy 7. Those are the ones that'll infect your soul, curve your spine, and keep the country from winning the war. Those are the 7 you can never say on television under any circumstances. You just cannot say them ever, ever, ever, not even clinically. You cannot weave them in on the panel with Doc and Ed and Johnny. I mean, it's just impossible. Forget those 7. They're out. But there are some two-way words, those double-meaning words. Remember the ones you giggled at in 6th grade? And the cock crowed 3 times.
15: Hey, the cock crowed 3 times. Oh, hey, it's in the Bible.
11: There are some two-way words, like it's okay for Kurt Gowdy to say, Roberto Clemente has 2 balls on him. But he can't say, I think he hurt his balls on that play, Tony, don't you? He's holding them. He must have hurt them, by God. And the other two-way word that goes with that one is it's okay if it happens to your finger. Yes, you can prick your finger, but don't finger your prick. No, no.
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17: Am I the only person that blames global warming entirely on the Amish? Are they not a constant reminder of how awful life would be without all this great technology?
18: Fill it up. Fill it up.
17: No, no. I'm not going to ride around in a buggy. It's bad enough I have a four-cylinder. But I would like a fireless fireplace. I don't know how you did it, Amish. Apparently you partnered up with the Wiccans because that is magical. You know the economy's in the toilet when the Amish can afford full-page ads in every paper. Apparently butter is recession-proof. Does anyone in here know what I'm even talking about at this point? The Amish, they make this fireplace that doesn't plug in. There's no fire, but it's pumping out heat. I assume there's a hamster and they're losing his mind. It's no Snuggie, but it's a great product. Yeah, somebody bought me a Snuggie as a joke gift. Ha, the joke's on you. I enjoy it. Yeah, no. I toss and turn at night. Finally a blanket that's like, nuh-uh, I'm gonna keep you warm. It's like having a small child with polio keep you in a full Nelson. The perfect pressure. What upset me about the gift is that's all I received was one sage green Snuggie. When in fact I know it comes with two Snuggies and two book lights. Those are $20 values. Where the hell is the rest of my gift? Yeah. You have until Christmas or I'm coming to your house and ripping 3/4 of your fat head off your wall. Not Big Ben. Yeah. Ben shouldn't be in the bathroom with anyone. Ben Roethlisberger is Tim Tebow minus Jesus.
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16: Speaking of broke, I live in California. We're in deep trouble in California, I don't know if you heard, but we are completely out of money. They're just killing us, man. They're just taxing everything. Me and my wife, we had to get rid of our plants because of the photosynthesis tax. It's intense. I keep going up different ways to raise money for California. One they always come back to is legalizing marijuana. That's the big one. Yeah, I know you guys did it here, but we haven't done it yet. They just talk about it. My friend gets so excited. They talk about it on the news. He gets like, oh, this is it, bro. This is it. We're going to be able to smoke weed wherever we want. And I'm always like, marijuana's illegal? In California, really, they should make a TV commercial and get the word out, because I don't think anyone knows that. Everywhere I go in California, everybody's high. Everybody's high. That's probably why we're broke. Everyone's too high. We're not getting anything done. People that should not be high are very high in California. You're going to think what I'm about to tell you is an exaggeration, but it's true. I got pulled over by a high cop a few months ago. He was high. He wasn't a little high. He was high. He came to my door. He's like, excuse me, sir. Do you know why I pulled you over, sir? I'm like, no, officer, I don't. I was kind of wondering that myself. He's like, well, I'll have you stopped here. You do look kind of suspicious. So I think I need to check your car for snacks. He's like, I don't have any snacks in the car, sir. He's like, well, by the power invested in me by the state of California, I demand you to take me to get some snacks. I'm like, well, can we take your car? He's like, yeah. I'm like, can I drive real fast up down the highway with the siren on? He's like, hell yes. And that's what we did. This is my favorite LA day so far, you guys. I'll never forget it. It's the day I got my gun.
18: Johnny Carson.
19: We have an act tonight. John Toomey is with us. He is a manualist. If you have not seen it, it will fracture you. I guarantee you. And if you have... Yes, the lady says it better.
20: It's a big night for her.
19: It's going to be a big night. I think I could drop my pants and a duck would fly out. This lady would say, big deal. And duck. Would you welcome John Toomey. John? You want to do a little something? Do you okay. Just need a little explanation for
21: well,
19: the people who
21: have Well, there's one thing I'd like
19: it?
21: To clear up. Mm-hmm. I think that there's a little general misunderstanding in the country, and that is that they think that when a fellow plays his hands, that it has to be sort of a humorous occasion.
19: So that it's not just a humorous interlude,
21: well,
19: that
21: that's
19: it can
21: true.
19: Be effective.
21: Right. For dancing and so forth. We're going to play the Stars and Stripes Forever.
19: All right.

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2: Living out in Los Angeles now, so, you know, I like coming over here, you know, for the weather. You guys have weather. Cool. Los Angeles every day, hot and sunny. Today, hot and sunny. Tomorrow, hot and sunny. For the rest of it, hot and sunny. Every single day, hot. And they love it. Isn't it great? 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What are you, a lizard? Only reptiles feel that way about this kind of weather. I'm a mammal. I can afford coats, scarves, cappuccino, and rosy-cheeked women. LA is the home of the pedestrian right-of-way law. What this law is if a pedestrian decides to cross the road anywhere or any time on the road, every car has to stop and let this person cross the road. Yes, because only in LA does common courtesy have to be legislated. Every car has to stop. Pretty ludicrous in light of the city we're in now, right? If someone steps in front of your car here, you speed up and turn your wipers on, you know. Bad call, brother.
3: Was that a bad day? I don't know.
2: Stupid law. How many of y'all wondered like I did during the LA riots when those people were being pulled out of their trucks and beaten half to death? 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They're on foot. You're in a truck. I think I see a way out of this. The pedestrian right-of-way law. People are driving home, gang of youth stepped in front of their truck, Molotov cocktails, clubs in hand, every one of these idiots. I guarantee you that Reginald Denny, that truck driver, never gonna stop again as long as he lives. Could be an old woman with a baby carriage crossing the road. He's... not today, baby.
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4: You guys know Fleet Bank. You know Fleet Bank, right? Yeah, it's a big bank. A big... You know how sometimes you'll have a credit card and you'll max it out? And then you'll be like, you know what? I'm not gonna pay it. Fleet Bank is like, hey, can we have our money? And you're like, no, I don't have that much and I'd rather not. And they're like, how about we settle? How about you give us part of the money and then the rest we forget about? And I'm like, that's the deal I was waiting for. Yes, let's do that. That sounds great. And so we did that, and then about 3 or 4 months later, I get a phone call from somebody that's like, hey, Fleet sold the rest of your debt to us, and if you don't give us the money, we will sue you and you'll owe us thousands of dollars. And so I have a conversation of the creditor calling me that I wanted to play for you, and then a letter that I wrote to Fleet Bank. So here is the conversation. I'm going to step to the computer.
5: You will be held responsible for the difference, which is $521.
6: Will I have to go to jail?
5: No, we just need to work out arrangements to get it taken care of.
6: Can I instead go to jail?
5: Unfortunately, we see these banks do this kind of stuff all the time. And it's horrible that they do something, they tell someone they can settle it, they don't give them the information in writing that they know that they need.
6: But if I do go to court and I do then prove that I was tricked by them, do I then get ownership of Fleet Bank?
5: No, you weren't tricked by them. The client now is Collect America, so you know they're the one that purchased it from Collect America.
6: Uh-huh.
5: I will go.
6: Can I buy that debt from Collect America?
5: No.
6: There's no way for me to take the debt myself onto myself?
5: It's your debt. You can't buy your own debt.
6: Come on. Isn't there something you could do?
5: No.
6: Because I can countersue, can't I?
5: No.
6: I can't countersue?
5: Against whom?
6: Whoever.
5: Fleet?
6: No, whatever.
4: Thanks. So this is the letter that I wrote Fleet. Dear Fleet, I settled a debt with you and you didn't send me a confirmation letter knowing that I then can't prove that we settled, and then you sold the rest of the debt to some lender. If your parents were alive... and not buildings and numbers, they would disown you And to get this call a week before Christmas. I'm not even Christian and I'm offended. If I don't pay, you kill my family. I think that is a disgraceful threat for a bank to make. I'm not saying you made it, but I think that Fleet Bank would make it. What other terrible things do I think Fleet Bank would do? Here they are. You would try to replace the lovable Santa Claus with Christmas Hitler. And finally, you would run a misleading ad campaign about date rape that made it sound cool. Fleet Bank, you should be ashamed for all the things I made up that you would do. Thanks.
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33: 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UPIP, Bobby. I'll lick anything.
32: Cat treats me like I'm kitchen help. I come home 2 or 3 o'clock in the morning, I'm locking the car door on the street. My dog's in the window, the front window, a block away. Everybody get up! The most wonderful man is coming home! Bobby! I meet you by the door! I open up that door, give me a big one! Give me a big one, Bobby! We gotta get rid of that cat. And the cat's walking by. I don't eat out of cans. My dog's looking at me. I ate poo-poo today, my man. Smell. Cats can balance themselves. They can walk on the edge of a chair. My dog, I call him from upstairs. He trips at first landing.
33: I hurt my knee, Bobby. But I can still eat poo-poo.
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1: I warmed up at the Royal Albert Hall for you. So, actually, I did do a couple of warm-ups before that. I just want to tell you about one of them. Absolutely true story. We did this little theatre, and we stayed in a place just outside Luton called Dunstable. 2-star hotel.
4: Me!
1: Full of white trash. I don't want to deny my roots, but I'm out of that now, so I expect a little bit more. No, and the road manager came out and said, I've booked you in. Just go straight in. Just go straight through the bar, and your room's at the end of the corridor. Just hide out there. No one will bother you, and I'll pick you up at 9 o'clock tomorrow morning. You'll be all right. I went, oh, God. He went, oh, I must warn you, there's a wedding on. And honestly, I walked in, loud, packed with people, bloke in a suit, could have been the groom, I don't care. I walked in, and he went, Brent, what's the best he thought could happen with that? What was he hoping for? That I'd hear him shout that, and I'd turn around and go, who said that, then? That is brilliant. Was it you?
5: Yeah, it was me.
1: What? Brent,
5: you little sausage. What were you just shouting it like?
1: Could you just think of that? Oh, could you just shout it out? That's brilliant. Just, oh, God.
5: I was going to bed, but do you want to be mates?
1: It's got better. About a year ago, I work in XFM sometimes, and about a year ago, I got into the lift, and just as the lift doors were closing, a bloke sort of made it in. I think he was a workman there. He had a little logo on his shirt, and he clocked me, and he went, and I went, wait, he went, and then he went, where's Monkey? And instead of going, that's not me, mate, that's Johnny Vegas, I went, oh, he's at home. They started going, oh, I think you're brilliant in those. And I was going, thanks very much.
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7: Thank you. Thank you. It is wonderful being here. Anybody got a light, a match, light? Give me, please. Just a light, brother. Thank you.
8: Throw it to me. I got it. Got to be careful with these matches.
7: When I started in show business, I always thought it was cool because I went out with a Playboy bunny. I said, this is it. I have reached the top. And this lady, she took me to this beautiful apartment. It was like, just like you never see in your life. And we were sitting down having a little midnight snack. And she was cool. She was luscious, man. She was talking to me. She said, you know that act you do about the little kids? I said, yeah. I said, you like that? She said, yeah, would you mind talking like a little kid? Now? She said, yeah. I said, oh, yeah, that's my act. You really a little kid? You mean when? Look.

0: R, and he hit the R. He like stuck the landing. There was like a dismount. Klan members high-fiving in the background, like doing the wave. Just out of nowhere. So now immediately I'm looking over my shoulder like, dude, what the hell are you doing? You know what I mean? I'm waiting for like this hail of black fists to come raining down on top of me. I hate when people do stuff like that. That dude made me part of like a potential ass-kicking that I had nothing to do with. You don't do that. He just had that word, hot potato, just threw it in my lap. Trying to pass it down to the next white dude. I hate when people do that, man. You know, it's like, dude, feel me out first. Ask some questions. Do you like to fish? I start rattling off answers, then you go old school. You give me a pamphlet, you tell me about your militia. Don't just dive into it. That dude was one of the angriest people I ever met. I should have known that word was coming, because he was just watching Terrell, right? Anytime I would bring up, look at man, that guy's talking trash, he would just like flip out. He won't shut up! You know, those people get like so mad they're not even looking at you. Their eyes are up. You just shut up and play the game! You know what's funny? I don't even like Terrell, but now I love the guy. Because every time I see him talking trash, I know this idiot in Nashville is just losing his mind, like kicking over his kitchen TV. Shut up!
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2: I don't understand why people care whether you marry a man or a woman. Because have you ever seen a couple over 65? It is very hard to tell who is who. Oh, I think that's the husband with a thinner mustache. But people are so homophobic now, they say gay instead of bad. People are like, this is so gay. Like what? Gotta go to work tomorrow. And straight guys will hate on gay guys. Straight guys will be like, why do gay guys get a pride parade? Why do they get a march? Why don't we get a pride march? Gay guys have a pride parade and a march because they have 2% body fat and they can march. That's why they get it. We'll have a march when that's not a health risk for our community. Can you imagine the straight guy pride parade? Like seven fat guys on a float watching the parade on TV. Alternating between pride and nachos. But when you do comedy, man, in clubs, you hear a lot of anti-gay jokes, which is a shame, you know, but it's easy to get laughs like that. I used to tell jokes like that, but I stopped because after a show, this woman came up to me and she's like, you know, my daughter's a lesbian, and I was offended. And I was like, all right, well, I'm sorry you're a bad parent. Because I love gays, but I hate criticism, so keep to yourself.
3: Jim Jeffries.
4: She gets pregnant, we got to go to these baby classes. We go to these baby classes at the hospital where they teach you how to put nappies on, you know, swaddle. You got the dummy and you swaddle it. And then the lady walks around and goes, that's a good swaddle. And you go, I thought it was good, I've been practicing. Most of it's just watching videos from the 80s. They put on actual videos, you meant to watch them and learn how to parent. One of the videos we watched was called, Don't Shake the Baby. Don't Shake the Baby is 40 minutes long. You don't need to watch Don't Shake the Baby. All the information you need is in the title. Who picks up a copy of Don't Shake the Baby and thinks to themselves, ah, maybe there's more to this. But what if I'm really angry? What if I'm shaking my wife and she's holding the baby? So the whole course was basically a Tupperware party. They're trying to sell us. And we bought like a car seat and a stroller and this thing that you put the bottle in that steams and sterilizes the bottle. Because if you don't have the steamy sterilizing machine, you got to boil the bottles and that's a pain in the ass. All right, here's a tip. You don't have to sterilize baby bottles. I stopped sterilizing Hank's bottles after 2 days. I told Kate I was still doing it. But I wasn't. And I'll tell you why. Because 80% of the time he's being breastfed. And we never sterilized those. We never had a special steamy cleaning machine for the. In fact, for the first three

0: 3 weeks after the birth, her was all f***ed up, so I used to on the and he'd wake up and have a midnight feeding. And what I'm saying is, no one's dead, are they? Like, sure, he gets cold sores and whatnot, but he's different. He's a unique little boy. Leave him alone.
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2: Good. Quick word of advice. If you are not Indian and you see a movie about India, don't think all of a sudden you can relate to me. Like we have this magical connection. I get this literally once a week for the last 3 years. Oh my God, you're Indian. Have you seen Slumdog Millionaire? And that's wrong, because you wouldn't do it to anybody else. Oh my God, you're black. Have you seen Big Mama's House? Oh my God, you're so damn ugly. Have you seen Shrek? Oh my God, you only have one leg. Have you seen Footloose? Now, the last time I flew, I actually had a guy tap me on my shoulder and he yelled at me. He told me to turn my iPod off because it was too loud. He yelled at me in front of all the passengers. I turned around and it was a black guy. He was doing the thing that some black guys have done to me in the past. They think since I'm not black, they can be aggressive and yell at me and I'll be scared, intimidated, and back off. But I wasn't scared, I didn't back off. You know why? Black guys are intimidating on the ground. I'm a brown man on a plane. This is where I intimidate. Like the sky is my hood. I'm Christian, I'll tell you that. I've been Christian my whole life. I am not. Nobody ever believes I'm Christian because I look like this. I'm not a good Christian, though. I'm not going to heaven. Based off today's performance, not going. This morning, I tried to read the Bible, fell asleep. 3 verses in, I was out. That book is boring. You know how you know the Bible's boring? It's the only book ever written that they've made movies out of, like Passion of the Christ and the Ten Commandments, and not once has anybody ever said, dude, the book was way better than the movie. My friend's a Jehovah's Witness. He got all pissed at me because he tried to tell me a knock-knock joke and I ignored him.
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4: I don't know how that happened. I want you to know that I just got some great news that I'm excited about. I just got a development deal picked up. It's a new reality show. It's an extreme makeover show for middle-aged lesbians called This Old Bull Dyke. We already have a sponsor. Wolverine Steel-Toed Boots has picked it up. I am staying tonight or this week at the Hotel 1000. I would like to talk for just a second about their toilets. They've got the best toilets ever, man. They're amazing. You won't even believe this if you've never seen one of these things. Number one, the seat is heated. Now, that doesn't sound like a lot, but if you're used to a cold toilet seat and then you sit on a warm toilet seat, it's nice. It like relaxes your bowel muscles and kind of just helps you crap, you know. It's really nice. And then on the wall, there's some buttons, and one of them says rear cleansing and one of them says front cleansing. And there's a diagram of a guy sitting on a toilet with a stream of water shooting up his ass. So I pushed the button, and all of a sudden, I'm that guy. I am. Then there's another button below that button, and it says oscillate, and I said, why not? And it was at that moment that I realized that 50 million gay men can't be wrong. I'm singing songs to this toilet. I'm in love. I honestly love you. My wife caught me spreading cake on my ass just so I could go wash it off. Is that cake? No. I gotta go to the bathroom. Don't wait up.
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5: I don't understand hunting at all. I've just never, you know, and my cousin is hunting and he knows that I hate it and he's so happy. He called me the other day. I got myself an 8-point duck, or I don't know the terminology, but telling me all about this thing that he had to drag to the car and just, it's a poor little innocent animal just standing around thinking little deer thoughts, little, I wonder where the berries are, what's this on my hoof, whatever they're thinking. Then they kill him and they put their heads on their walls of their living rooms. Its last expression before being killed is on their wall. I shot it. I killed it. No, it wouldn't do anything to me just stand there. What's your point? I can see if it was something that you hated. And just something you're so proud that you killed, like a burglar. His last expression before you shot him. Shot him. I killed him. He was coming in. Going for the Sony. I ask people why they have deer heads on their walls. They say because it's such a beautiful animal. There you go. I think my mother's attractive, but I have photographs of her. Wasn't mom pretty? She had great legs too. They're in the next room. Come on. The deer heads I feel sorry for the most. You see them on the walls of bars or restaurants. They have the silly party hats on them. Silly sunglasses, streamers around their necks. These are the ones I feel sorry for. I mean, obviously, they were at a party having a good time.
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8: Recently single. I broke up with her. That's a rarity. I know a lot of you are looking at me like, you should probably hang on to whoever hangs out for any amount of time. It's a valid point. I made a mistake. I found someone that couldn't live without me. I thought that's what you wanted. And then I found it. And it's obnoxious. It's like having a puppy that can text you. What you want is someone that doesn't need you in the least, but chooses to be with you because they love you. Yes. That's why my parents are still together, because my mom still might leave. It's been 40 years and two kids. She's still not sold on it. She's vocal about it, too. Dad knows. He's like, I just want to thank you for hanging out. You've been great. We just had opposite. We liked opposite things. She was a worrier. That's what she did. That was her Pinterest. First night, I stayed at her place. We're going to sleep. She says, you need to sleep on this side of the bed. So that's fine. It's the other side, like your side or something. She said, no, this side's closest to the door. You need to sleep there in case someone breaks in, tries to rape me. You'll be on that side. Does this happen a lot? Because if it's gotten to a point where you've had to start to prepare for it, I believe you have grounds to break your lease. So let me get this straight. Dude's going to break in, get all the way to the bedroom, and go, she's on the other side. And this would also lead one to believe that you think I might sleep through a rape. I'm laying right next to you. Worst comes to worst, nudge me.
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9: And I don't want you people to be confused by the things I'm up here ranting about. It's not that many things I'm upset about. It's actually a very short list. Actually, I brought it with me. I don't want you to think I'm not just randomly upset about stuff. I have a very short list of things I'm upset about. Tyler Perry, racism, born-again Christians, skateboards, the TV show Mad Men, skinny jeans, any TV show that starts with The Real Housewives of, and vampires. And that is it. That is all. That's the entire list. It ain't that many things. And the problem is that for the most part, white people, you're obsessed with four of the things on this list. On your skateboard and skinny jeans trying to get to a Mad Men marathon. While you read Twilight. Jesus. I mean, come on, man. Some of this stuff is ridiculous. Like the TV show Mad Men, really, white people? Really? Okay, let me explain. I know you watch Mad Men because it presents the 50s as be a time where it really did 60s. Oh, I'm sorry. That'll work too. The 60s were a real fashionable, well-dressed, quippy time. But let me here tell you this. It wasn't like that at all. Does any black person want to go back to the 60s? And they don't have any brown people on the show, and they're all like standing around, and I'm like, I just was, keep it real, Mad Men. Keep it real. Every now and again, I wish a black person just came through tap and said, oh Lord, how you doing, everybody? Oh Lord. Like, not, they don't mention it in the show, just don't affect the plot, just, oh Lord, how you doing? I gotta shine these shoes, Mo Massa. And what else? Skinny jeans. I mean, come on. That's industrialized fashion racism. Black people can't get our hips in skinny jeans. And vampires. That's the real one. Really? White people, vampires? Obsessed with vampires? That's not weird. That's not creepy. And why are vampires are now the heroes of the movies? They're the romantic lead of the movies. The sexy vampire. He's so sexy. He has to suck the blood of the innocent people. He's a vampire. He has to feast on the innocent. He's a vampire. He has to exploit the weak. He's a Republican. I mean a vampire.
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10: You know, I did a lot of old characters on the show, and people always say, what do you do so many old people for? And I'll tell you why. I'm getting ready. Oh, yeah. It's the age is all how you look at it. And a lot of people look at it like this. No! It's okay. I'm a parent. I have been for a long time. And I'm good at it. I love doing it. My daughters are 12 and 7 now. And it's an amazing thing what I'm going through in my life. Girls, I know. You know who you are, darling. All right, now look at these. These are really... They're hot chicks, you know. These are beautiful girls, but it's very hard to be a dad for girls. When they're little, the best. Little girls, they always smell good, they got those cute dresses on, the hair is great, they love their dads, right? They put their hands on your neck, they sing songs to you that they make up. It's the best.
11: I love my daddy. My daddy is the king of the world. He lives on the big white cloud in the castle cloud. And he rides a big white horse named Philip. And he hops from cloud to cloud to cloud to cloud to cloud. And he fights off the other bear daddies who want to take over the cloud. I love my daddy.
10: Put your dress down.
11: Sorry.
10: But then they grow up. Damn it. They get older. See, because 12 is different for girls. When I was a boy, like I'm an armadillo now. When I was 12, You know, I was 12.
12: Hi, Dad. How you doing?
13: Yankees were great today. It was amazing. Mickey hit two. One of them almost went out of the stadium. It was the greatest. Hi, Mom. What's for dinner? Olive loaf? Okay.
10: But 12. She said something to me that flipped me out. Dad, is it true Paul McCartney was in another group before Wings? And you feel this old liver spot's bursting on your hand. Darling, sit down. I'll tell you about that old-time group, the damn Beatles. Giving a history of rock and roll as time flies by, you know. And then, in 1969, we had Woodstock, damn it. And all the groups came. The Shanana, the Sly and the Family Stone, they brought the whole mishpucha. We closed down the New York State Thruway. We were crazy hippie bastards.
1: 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I Heart Comedy.
3: Aziz Ansari.
14: I like touring. The only thing I don't like is the actual travel itself, because people can be so rude when you're traveling. I was flying home once, and I was sitting next to this couple. They had these two puppies that they put under the seats in front of us. And there was an older couple sitting there, and they said, hey, you guys mind moving the puppies over a little bit so we can put our jackets under there? And the lady with the puppies is like, no, we have two puppies. They need all the room. Thank you very much. And I was like, whoa, why'd you need to be so rude about that? And then she started talking to her husband. She's like, oh, can you believe those people asking us to move the puppies for their jackets? What kind of nerves do they have? Who do they think they are? And I was like, I hate this lady. So I started chiming in. I was like, yeah, I heard that. I couldn't believe they'd ask something like that. Those people are awful. Those people are terrible. Those people deserve to be murdered. And I didn't say another word the whole flight. And then the flight lands. And the old couple gets up, they leave the plane. Then the young couple's about to get up, but I hold them down. And I go, no, no, I got this. And I step over them and I start following the old people, right? The young couple's behind me. We get outside the airport. I pull out the gun that I had from the previous joke. Load in two bullets. I aim it at the old people. But then I spin around and I aim it at the puppies. Bang, bang! I shoot both those puppies in the face. And I go, never be rude to the elderly again. Have fun burying your dead puppies. I know what some of you are thinking. Oh no, why'd the puppies get shot? The puppies didn't do anything. I didn't really shoot any puppies. You're being stupid.
1: I Heart Comedy.
15: Comedian because I got fired from the Dairy Queen. That's the truth. I'm not telling you that because I wrote some jokes and I want to make us giggle. I got fired from the damn Dairy Queen. And where do you go from that point? Comedy or Hardee's? That's your option. Hardee's said no. I miss the Dairy Queen. Oh, I love that's the best job I've ever had in my life. Dairy Queen? Hot Eats I didn't care for, but the cool treats, son of a bitch. It's hard to be pissed off at minimum wage when you know how to work the Blizzard machine. You know what I mean? Calm you down. You get that check at the end of the week. You're like, I worked 62 hours. You kidding? This is it. Yeah, that's about right. The official reason that they fired me is what they wrote down in my termination paper was unaccounted for frozen chocolate bananas. Don't hold back on me, people. Come on. Don't you sit out there and be judgmental. Frozen chocolate bananas, best damn thing. They're like fairy breast milk. They're amazing. I was a banana-eating bastard. I'm not lying. Oh, you ever had one? They're amazing. Aren't they incredible? They were walking cooler. We had a walking cooler with trays. If I dare you two, you can't eat us all banana heaven. And I had youth and stamina and a goal. I'd sit on an empty milk crate. Well, first I would clock in. You know. Some reason they tasted better. You know. I went to town on them too. Dedication, you know, passion, right on. First time, I didn't even like 20, 25. Yeah, something like that. I was laying on the cooler, banana sticks everywhere. One of the employees came by and he went, damn, man, you know, at the end of the night, we count all those. Whoops. I had to find something to replace them with. That's exactly where I want you to be, right there. Yeah. Dumb crowd just sitting out there going, liquor, liquor, liquor. Let's cut to the chase on this story. I don't have to explain. Hot dogs are about the same size as bananas. That's the reason I got fired. I would eat a chocolate-covered banana, take the stick, put it in a hot dog, dip it in chocolate, replace it. You ever bitten into a frozen chocolate hot dog? There's nothing funnier than a pissed-off guy with a bite out of a chocolate hot dog. I had to go home and tell my dad. That's the worst part of being fired from the Dairy Queen, having to tell your old man about it. God, I was so nervous. You know, I was just 28.
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12: Your only chance if you have a heart attack is if they get there early enough. They have these things called defibrillators, and what they do is they attack your hearse. That's all the heart understands is violence, you know? And so they get there early, they go, ah, and then your heart's like, ah, wah! I wasn't gonna kill him. that's funny that you thought that. I was just worried he was eating too much eggs. You actually get defibrillators. I urge you to get them, you know, because you can get them. I ordered them, you get them, and then you can teach your loved ones how to use them on you, and they even show how you can use them on yourself. And so I sent away for them, and I'm getting them. And I'll tell you what I'm going to do. As soon as I get the box, I am going to preemptively attack my hearse. And before it does anything, I'll just be like, ah, my hearse, like, well, I didn't do anything. You go, you're not going to. On account I'm carrying around these with me wherever I go. So I think I'll go on a roller coaster now and eat an egg.
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3: Joan Rivers.
16: I just turned 78 years old. Oh, wonderful. Oh, yeah. Oh, yeah. You sound like my relatives. Pretty soon we get the house. Now, if you're lucky, because I can die any... I'm on golden time. I can die any moment now. You know how lucky you guys would be? You would get, for the price of a ticket, you would get a show and a death. You understand? Oh, come on. You'd be invited for months to dinners all over. Are you kidding? You were there? Yeah. From nowhere, she was talking about some, I don't know, whales, we don't know, animals, and suddenly she just went over. And she was lying there, the face didn't move, we thought, well, Botox. But then, but anyhow, I just turned 78, and I made a decision, which is, I am only gonna perform to people I want to perform to, because all my life I have worked everybody. Oh, I have done Vegas and this and that. I played all those damn Indian casinos, and I'm meeting both the Dot and the Pepper. I mean, it's all... So, and people treat you terribly when you're old, you know? They treat you like with a little disdain. I was on the Today Show, Al Roker. Here's Joan Rivers, and she's 78 years young. And you want to go, and here's Al Roker, and he's 320 pounds thin. And it,
17: oh. Yeah, my mom was old school. When I was growing up, there wasn't no need for no Amber Alert. Hell nah. I wasn't getting abducted back then. Hell nah. He wasn't. When my mom putting that Vaseline on my face so I could look shiny and new at that bus stop, she gave me some real good advice. When your ass get off that bus at 4:30, I want you in that house, and I mean in that house. I don't want you letting nobody in the house that I get off work at 9 o'clock tonight. You got it?
18: I got it. There's anybody in the house that you got to work at 9 o'clock tonight.
17: I I get off that bus at 4:30. I get in that house, lock that door like Fort Knox. Go get me some chocolate milk and watch my favorite cartoon, Thundercats. Hell yeah! Thunder, thunder, Thundercat. I be drinking my chocolate milk. This is the greatest episode I've ever seen in my life. That doorbell ring, though. Bing, bong. I'm like, who could that be? I go to the door, who is it? Baby, it's your grandmama. Open the door, let your grandmama in the house. Sorry, grandma. My mama said not to let nobody in the house. And she meant nobody in the house. Did she get off work at 9 o'clock tonight? Oh, baby, now grandmama done came all the way over here to see you. You know you can let your grandmama in the house. I love you too, grandma. Now, baby, I done got two buses to come over here. Hello, grandma, I love you too. But my mama said not to let nobody in the house. And she meant nobody in the house. Did she get off work at 9 o'clock tonight? Now you're welcome to catch both them buses back to your house. Or you welcome to sit on the porch and wait till she get off work at 9 o'clock tonight. But could you please excuse me? I gotta get back to my Thundercats and my chocolate milk. And I go back and sit down. Go, Panther, go! Next thing you know, the doorbell rang again. Bing bong. What does she want? Nah. Who is it? Boy, this your daddy. Open this damn door. You got your grandmama out here sitting on the porch. You open this door and let both of us in right now. Sorry, daddy. Mama said not to let nobody in his house. She meant nobody in his house since she get out of work at 9 o'clock tonight. Boy, you know I live there. Apparently not. You don't have no key. I'm gonna whoop your chunky ass when I get in that house. Well, that'll be around 9 o'clock tonight.
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18: Our parents still live in St. Louis.
19: They still live there. First of all,
18: our mom, she's got her stuff too.
19: Oh, yeah.
18: She is like, we're grown men, okay? I'm 31. We're both 31. I'm married. And yet our mom still has the power of passive aggressive guilt over the two of us.
19: She can get us to do stuff without actually asking us to do it.
18: We figured it out. If our mom was a comic book villain, she'd be the worst villain ever, the Almighty Guiltor.
19: Almighty Guiltor.
18: Literally, like people would be cowering
19: and
18: in her
19: cursing
18: presence.
19: Her. Like,
18: damn you, Guiltor! Can't feel my legs.
19: Damn you!
18: I feel the need to get my Uncle Ricky a birthday card. Damn you!
19: She's in the corner. Well, he's your only uncle. Suddenly, I must shovel the driveway again.
18: Damn you!
19: Well, if you want your father to slip.
18: How do you do it?
19: Amazing that she gets it. Here's a story that illustrates it. I had to get a new car because I was driving around a crappy car. I had a 1993 Nissan Altima.
18: Hello, ladies.
19: How you doing?
18: There you are.
19: Awful. Awful. Here, to illustrate, we were driving along in L.A. and I hit a pothole and my right front hubcap just flew off.
18: And we looked at each other and we were like,
19: just let it go, right, dude. It's
18: let it go home to its mom.
19: Yeah, it's more ghetto fabulous now.
18: It's
19: probably worth more right now.
18: It is a fabulous vehicle.
19: At this point, and so we were trying to figure out, it took months and months of research online, Edmunds.com. Finally, I decided on the Volkswagen Jetta, right? Zippy, peppy, not too flashy, not too expensive. I called my mom. I said, Mom, I'm getting the Jetta.
18: And she put the kibosh on it.
19: Yes. She didn't say don't get it. She's like, you can get it. Go ahead.
18: I'm just not going to ride in it.
19: What? You're not going to ride? Why?
18: All right. Why? She's like, because it was made by Nazis.
19: There we okay. go. There we go. Nazi craftsmanship,
18: Nazi handiwork.
19: I believe was her
18: words. All right. We're like, all right, we'll go down to the second
19: I
18: car.
19: I want
18: on
19: you
18: the
19: to
18: list.
19: Ride in my car.
18: All
19: so
18: right.
19: Fine.
18: How about the PT Cruiser from Chrysler?
19: She's like, I'm not riding in that because Chrysler's owned by Daimler Corp, which also owns Mercedes.
18: They're worse. They're sneaky Nazis.
19: Sneaky Nazis.
18: And plus, it's got Christ in the name. Why don't you just get a crucifix for your hood ornament, Mr.
19: That?
18: Smarty?
19: Why don't you bleed from the hands while you drive your stigmata mobile, huh?
18: Damn you, Guiltor!
19: She's done it again!
18: No.
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20: I don't get nervous on stage at all. I really don't. This is completely comfortable. But for some reason, those one-on-one, awkward social moments absolutely ruined me. And I'm 43 years old. It's not cute to be shy at my age. Being shy is cute when you're like 21 or 22. You know, you walk up like, hi. Women are like, oh, get over here. You're cute. Horrible impression of a woman that was. I clear my throat a lot, which you don't even notice when you're talking to another guy. And I never realized how gross it was until I got that look. Because I think I'm lactose intolerant. Nothing to be alarmed about. I'm going to be okay. But certain foods just make me like, which is sickening. If you're like, so I, and I know I do this, and I'm such an ass. You think I would avoid certain foods, but I'm at the bar, and I'm like, yeah, the lady will have a vodka and a buttermilk for me, please. And then for 35 minutes, I'm like, no, it's just mucus and phlegm clinging to my vocal cords as I try to get your underpants off. You always sound like you're lying when you clear your throat. Even if you're being perfectly honest, you sound like a liar. Did you touch that child? No. Then you gotta quickly turn your Penn State hat around.
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24: Flesh. Colored Band-Aid. That's another thing we left the blacks out of, man. Didn't consult them at all. Flesh color. We didn't even consult the whites on that one. You ever noticed them Band-Aids? I don't know anybody that color. It's kind of an off coffee. I don't know nobody like that. And I've never seen anybody with their pores laid out in grids that way, man. Science fiction. But some businessman had to pick that color out. He had to approve it. Some man who was assigned a pad, a pencil, a place to write, had to okay the art department. Let me see. Well, let me see. 55, 51, I don't know. 51, 53. That'll be flesh. 53. Wow. Didn't even bother me. Flesh-colored crayons pissed me off. I was a war baby. 1937, I made me 8 years of age when it was over. And flesh-colored crayons didn't come in for a long time, man. Flesh-colored crayons came in when I was 19. And I had been out of coloring for over a year by then. I had gone through rubbing orange and red together. Another color that bothers me is blue. Why is there no blue food? There's no blue food, man. Blueberries are purple. A lot of things blue on the vine, a little bit blue on the vine, purple. There's no blue food, man. Someone has the blue food. We want the blue food. Blue food probably bestows immortality. Where's the blue food? Occasionally you get some badass jello in a cafeteria that looks blue. That's all, man. That's all. Maybe a piece of hard candy. One out of 200 pieces of hard candy are blue. It's a pain in the ass. Have to explain them away. What about the blue? Oh, never mind. It's mint. That has nothing to do with color. Green is lime, yellow is lemon, orange is orange, red is cherry. Blue is nothing, man. There's no blue. And then they chop the little round blue thing in their mouth. Mm-hmm. Oh, show me what it is. It's a sour ball. Oh, the glass. Left over from Halloween.
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25: My daughter's name's Anastasia. It's not like a family name, but there's a kid on our block that teases all the other kids, and he has a lisp, so we thought we'd mess with him this time. My mom was so mad when she figured out why we named her that. She's like, you named your little girl that just to tease a little boy? I was like, you're lucky we had a little girl, or right now you'd be holding a grandson named Sufferin Succotash. I had to go to a parenting group before I had my little girl, and I got hooked up with this hippie couple, and they were really weird. Like, you already know what you're going to name your baby? That is so 90s. It's the 21st century. You're going to let the baby come out of my wife and let it inspire us into naming it? Really? We'll enjoy raising a baby named Stinky Purpley Wrinkly. Because those are the first words you're going to be inspired with when you see that little ball of pus. Have you ever seen a newborn? They're gross. Mr. Daniels, would you like to hold your daughter? Well, wash her off first, then I will. This is a new shirt. Somebody told me we were taking pictures today. People ask me if I'm a good dad. Probably not. But I don't think you know till later on anyways, do you? They either end up in prison or they have a job, I think. he stabbed the guy and he ran away, so he's a good kid. I signed him up for track. It was me. Hey, you're welcome. Mission accomplished, really. I lied to my son to get him to do stuff. I think all parents do. Eat your carrots, they make you strong. So I have to take it. My kid's 7. He doesn't care if he's strong. So I'm like, eat your carrots. You can fly. And I know he believes me, because now when he eats a carrot, he'll shut his eyes and start to shake really hard like he's going to hover or something. I hope his friends tell him I'm lying before he figures it out on his own. Eats a whole bag of carrots and just jumps off my roof. Come in the house with a busted arm. I can't fly! So I'll shut off all the lights and try to crawl away, but that's not going to work because he's going to have impeccable night vision. I use scare tactics at my house to get my kids to do stuff, and it works. My kids got their pictures taken, and it was my job to get frames, and it was buy two, get the third one free, so I did. I put my son's picture up in the hallway, and I put my daughter's picture up in the hallway, and I put the third frame up in the hallway, but I left the picture that came with the frame in the frame. And then one day my son said, Daddy, who's that other little boy? And I said, he was your brother, but he didn't listen. So we sent him down the river to live with the devil.
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3: Doug Benson.
0: If you ever get the hiccups, next time you get the hiccups, have you had the hiccups, sir?
2: Yes.
0: Yes, you have. Guess what? Doug is here to save your ass on the hiccup front. The next time you get the hiccups, take an AIDS test. There is nothing scarier than taking an AIDS test. I don't care if you've never had sex, you're still worried that you might have AIDS, and the hiccups are gone. And finally, for all the couples here tonight, not just necessarily man and woman couples, any kind of couples can use this advice. Any two people can use this advice. There's a cute couple right there. You have arguments every once in a while. It's human nature. You're human beings. It's going to happen. Like, she's like, I want to watch Sex in the City. And you're like, I want to punch you in the throat. It happens. So here's what you do. Cover your throat immediately. And then get in the car together. Man and woman, two dudes, get in the car together, two ladies, whatever. Why am I dragging this out unnecessarily? Get in the car together, drive to the mall, go to the Foot Locker shoe store in the mall, find an employee there, present both sides of your argument to that employee because they're not allowed to wear the referee stripes unless they're prepared to make some serious decisions. And those are my tips to you. Why are you clapping? Because you drop your cup?
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4: I used to teach elementary school Spanish, and I was not qualified for that job at all. I pretty much only knew the thing about the J's and the Y's. Like, I don't look like I speak a lot of Spanish, and this is a book you can judge by its cover. The cover of that book is me going, I don't know. Wearing a sombrero. Kids ask me questions all the time that I didn't know the answers to. One time a little boy raised his hand. He goes, Mr. Gondelman, what's the longest word in the Spanish language? And I had no idea. So I just guessed. I was like, go! Took off my shirt, threw it at him. Ran around the classroom, thank Jesus. Turns out I was right, which is fortunate. I had to stop working with the older kids. because I couldn't discipline them. They were too much for me. I always said the wrong thing at the wrong time. One time, I got to work, and this little girl, 8 years old, looks at this little boy, for no reason, just goes, "Bite me." And how do you discipline such a cute group of kids when you can only shake one at a time? And she had said, "Bite me," and before I could muster any authority at all, he looks at her right in the eyes and goes, "I don't eat junk food." And I was like, wow. That is so cool. And then I high-fived him and gave him some stickers to celebrate the occasion. Which was wrong of me to do, because he's a Jehovah's Witness. And no occasion is holier than any other.
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2: Tonight, we're going to talk a little bit about relationships. And what I see as the basic difference between men and women. But see, now that our kids are kind of grown up, we're having to spend a little more time together. And when you're dating, you spend all the time in the world together, because chances are you're going to end up having sex. After you've been married a long time, chances are you're just going to be spending time together. So now she wants us to start doing things together. So I said, all right, I got an idea for something we can do together. Let's go deer hunting. We did the whale watching thing. Let's go deer hunting. Fair is fair. Well, I knew this was going to be a mistake. When we were driving out to where we were going to hunt, and we keep passing these deer crossing signs. And my wife, who's the smartest person I know, says to me, "Why they put those signs up? Deer can't read." No, but they do recognize pictures of themselves. Let me set the scene for you. I got on camouflage pants. I got on a camouflage jacket, camouflage ball cap. I got camouflage paint on my face. I've got a .30-06 with a laser scope. She is in a yellow jogging suit, white tennis shoes, and she brought her purse. I'm here to kill a deer. She's going to take it shopping. So we get in the stand. Any of you hunters out there, you know the time of day I'm talking about, man. Oh, yeah. It is the perfect time of day. It's dark. It's early morning. It's cold. You're making steam with your breath. Off in the distance, you hear a turkey gobble as he wakes up for the day. A squirrel scampers through the dead leaves. It is the perfect time of day. It's quiet. Kinda. Because in the darkness of our deer stand, I'm hearing things like this. What are we doing? We're waiting for the deer to show, okay, honey? You gotta be really quiet. What time do they show up? I don't know. They didn't return the phone call to set up the meeting. Now, please be quiet. Bill, I've got to pee. There's a coffee can. Oh, wake up. The sun has come up, and in the clearing stands a buck, 10 points, good 250. And I'm like, oh. Thank you, God. You are on the wall. And this is what I hear. Oh! Isn't he cute? He looks like Bambi's dad. Remember we saw that movie with the kids? Yes, I remember the movie. It was a cartoon. Now please shut up. Well, you're not gonna shoot him, are you? What do you think I brought this gun for? Protection? Like that deer might run up this tree and rob us. She freaks. He goes, run, deer, run, run, run. That is the only time I've ever pushed a woman out of a tree.
5: Now, the announcement section in a local paper should be an interesting thing, but it's not. It's births, marriages, and deaths. But, of course, if you know the person, you know, involved in either being born or getting married or dying, you sort of know. You don't need to read it in the paper. So it's a bit pointless. Although my nan used to collect anything to do with our family or friends. She used to collect all the little personals from the local paper and put them in a shoebox. She collected them all for, like, 50 years. And then she died and we put them in the bin. That's not a joke, that's just what happens. Anyway, I thought I'd try and, you know, cheer up the announcement section of the paper. I went with this ad. Amanda, I'm running a bit late. We'll be there in about an hour. How far apart are the contractions? This next one is, well, it's just plain odd, but I ended up putting it in public and legal notices, but only because I was out of ideas as to where to put it. Nemesis wanted. I'm 5'10" into kayaking, books and conversation by day. Justice, honour and vengeance by night. Seeking arch enemy, possibly crime lord or deformed megalomaniac. This next one's not my finest piece of work, but I kind of like it. Speech impediment. There's a new support group for the London area called... Now, obviously, we set up all of these with real phone lines so people could call up if they wanted to. And we put an extra long answer machine message tape for that one because we thought if we get any complaints, it could take a while. This next one, well, might be handy for some of the front row. I put it in the lost section. Lost. Virginity. Yes, get in.
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41: Yeah, I like doing movies. Movies are fun. I'm a big movie fan. I like movie previews. You like those before the movie? I like them, but I also hate them because they show so many previews that, like, I forget what movie I'm there to see. Has that ever happened to you? And then when I remember, I don't want to see that movie anymore. I want to see one of the 10 awesome previews I just saw before the movie. I always thought it'd be funny, though, if they showed a movie preview and then had a title at the end of it that had nothing to do with the preview.

0: My wife's turning into a cow. I love my kids, but if I had to do it again, no way, Jose. Plus, the other thing that's really bothering me, I don't know, I just kind of feel like I'm a woman trapped in a man's body. Do you ever dress up in your wife's underwear when she's not home? Damn it, I'm 63 years old, I don't care who knows it anymore. You give me a pair of thong panties and some perfume, I am in hog heaven, Buster. 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There, I feel a lot better. Better get back to the game, sorry for interrupting. First down!
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3: No, I'll tell you, I got all kinds of problems. I really have. In fact, I just broke up with my psychiatrist. And this afternoon, for the first time, I told him I got suicidal tendencies. He told me from now on I have to pay in advance. I got rid of my family doctor, too, you know. He's a weird doctor. He told me I should keep smoking if I want to stop chewing gum. There's a lot of doctors around who shouldn't be doctors. It's their parents' fault, you know. Yeah, they want their kids to be doctors. They train their kid because a doctor. You don't want to be a doctor. I got to my neighborhood a couple. They trained their son to be a doctor. Doctor for 10 years and he quit it. Didn't want it. Wanted to fix television sets. In the neighborhood now, fixing sets. I said, when bad last week, I called him over the house. And I'll tell you, being a doctor for 10 years had an effect on what this guy fixes a television set. Walked in the house, the first thing he did, put all his tools in boiling water. When he looked at my wife and myself, he said, are you the immediate family? I said, why, is it serious? He said, well, your set has is very common. There's a lot of it going around today. You got a weak tool. I could replace it, but I'd rather try and save it. So I'll take this up to my shop. Let it just take it easy, hang around, watch television. At this point, he had me crazy too. I said, the condition set is in. Is it all right to be moved? He finally took it out. He took it to a place called TV Hospital. The next day, I got a bill for $132. I found out he gave my set a private room.
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4: Black and white people rule the earth. Why? Because we picked a color. Why didn't anybody else pick a color, man? Why everybody got to be specific all the time? Call somebody Japanese, Chinese, you get a big, why? What makes you think I'm, why? And you be like, oh my God, man, your eyes do the same. I didn't know this. Palestinians don't like to be called Pakistanis. I thought Arab was Arab. Nope. Call a Pakistani dude Palestinian. Hey, so where you from? Palestinian? Spit at you, too. Do I look like a... Like you're supposed to know. Do I look like a Palestinian? And you'd be like, oh my God, can I just get my gum? I really don't care where you're from. When people just look at me all day long, call me black, right? But I don't go, why? Don't you see the Bayesian in my nose, huh? How dare you? I feel bad for white dudes, man. White dudes can't be racist. That's all white dudes do all day long, trying to prove they're not racist. What you feel about the OJ verdict? That's the downfall of white guys, the OJ verdict. Hey, man, you upset black dude killed a white woman? No. I'm upset when any man kills any woman for any reason. I'm walking through Harlem. I'm kind of lost right now, but I see a few black guys walking towards me, but I can't run if I start running now. They'll call me a racist. Run, stupid, run. Right?

0: run. 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I'd rather be guilty and alive than like feeling good about myself and dead whatever, man. If I'm in Kentucky and I see five bald white dudes walking towards me, I ain't gonna wonder if they got cancer. I'm gonna go, oh man, I'm running. Even if they go, dude, wait, come here, man, don't run. We're coming from chemotherapy class.
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2: I wish I didn't have to write about religion. I wish I could just do impressions, man. That would be easy. But like, it's so, the thing that finally set me off is, all right, so we have the Beat the Gay Guy and all this stuff, and that's bad enough. But now I found out we have anti-gay camps in America. Do you guys know this? Over 200 of these anti-gay camps, where if you're gay, you go to these camps and they teach you how not to be gay, which is ironic because I thought most people figured out they were gay while at camp. Also, here's an idea. If you're a minority and you hear about camps you should go to, run, because it doesn't end well. It doesn't. The Jews. All right. So I'm reading about these camps, right? First thing they have you do when you get to these camps is you're supposed to fast for 48 hours in order to beat the gay. You fast 48 hours. You don't eat for 2 days, which kind of makes sense because I know every time I have a big meal, I'm like, you know what would have gone great with that? Sex with a man. If only I could get some with my appetizer sampler, I think it would be good. Applebee's, looking at you. But they actually do. They have anti-gay camps. They have anti-gay books. They have anti-gay prayers. They have seminars that teach you how not to be gay. It's like, first of all, you think if homosexuality was so unnatural, you wouldn't need all this propaganda to beat it out of you. You know what I mean? Like, how does that even work? How do you teach someone to be with or not? How do you teach someone how not to be gay? Like, how does that seminar even go? Just like, all right, listen. Switch from homosexuality to heterosexuality. It's totally natural. All you're going to do is you're going to take all those feelings you have, all the love, the lust, the warmth, and you're going to throw it out. Then, all the feelings you have towards your own gender, you're going to thrust in the exact opposite direction. If that doesn't work, and it won't, you'll finally give in and marry a desperate sloth of a woman, pump out a loveless child with your eyes sealed shut, spend the rest of your life in a joy-sucking vacuum where you'll spend every day calmly debating raping the pool boy. It's natural. It's natural. It's totally natural. It's not natural. It's insane. There actually is. It may be too early in the set for this. That'll be fine. There actually. Yeah. So anytime that you're thinking about the other sex and you want to, you say this prayer and it's supposed to stop you from.
3: Harland Williams.
4: I hate the new cars, man. They got those DVD screens that flop down in them. You seen these? People watching movies while they're driving 100 miles an hour down the highway. You're in behind someone and they're sitting up there crying their eyes out to Aaron Brockovich. Keep your eyes on the road, ass munch. You know what I really hate is when you get behind one of these cars with the DVD playing and it's a movie that you love. I went 2 hours past my house the other day just so I could watch the end of Goonies. How about the little spare tire, huh? You ever have to do that, Captain Dwingle Dungles, huh? You ever have to take the old spare... Remember the old days? You pull the old spare tire? It was a real tire, huh? You go in there now, they got that little replacement bagel thing. Take it out, you put it on, it's about 3 feet smaller than the other tire. Your car's leaning like that. You're like, we're only driving this 2 miles till we get to the gas station. 9 months later, you're still driving around on it. Been driving around on it so much, when you get out of the car, you walk like this, you're on an angle, for God's sakes. Worst part of driving is getting pulled over by the cops. You ever been pulled over, my love? Huh? How about you, fish and chips? You ever been pulled over? It was okay getting pulled over in the old days. Remember the old days when people used to churn their own butter? I didn't mind it in the old days. Remember the cops would sneak up behind you? They had that nice soothing siren. They'd get in behind you and be like, "Woo!" You'd transition over to the side nice and easy. Nowadays, they sneak up behind you. They got that... You're like, whoa! What the hell does he want me to do, man? You pull over, all you can hear is... You're waiting for Curly from the Three Stooges to walk up to your window and poke you in the eyes.
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5: Had some people over my house. That's a really hard thing to do. Now, you either relate with this or you don't, but everybody remembers the first time you had, like, people over. Not like in college, but you have people. I don't know how people do it effortlessly. I know my mom growing up, like, she could get ready, get dressed, and still be preparing things as people came in the house and be a host. Not me. I have to be done 5 hours before everybody gets there. I sweat like I have malaria. And once I start sweating, there's no going back. I'm a party Nazi. I want everyone to have fun, but I yell because people, you want them to follow certain orders. You have a party. You know what I'm talking about? You're like, you want everyone to sit down. People don't listen. They don't listen. You go, hey, everybody, we're going to sit down. We're going to eat dinner. Okay. And then I go, my girlfriend goes, they're not sitting down. I go, well, you tell them they're not listening to me. So I go, we're eating. And then somebody, before everyone's sitting down, starts eating. I'm like, wait for everybody, you pig! And these are people I love, but I just don't like the way they eat. Some people show up an hour early to a party. I was having a party an hour early. They go, what can we do to help? Leave. I'm not being cute either. Go drive around the neighborhood. I haven't even showered yet. It was everybody bring something party. You know where everybody brings something? Hey, let me ask you a question. If I'm wrong, I've been wrong before. It's no big deal. When everybody brings something, you ever bring something party, it means bring it made, right? Yes. Right, right. Thank you. The guy with the bag of potatoes and the butter. If that's the mashed potatoes, we're not having mashed potatoes.
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6: So I was thinking about having kids. I got the names picked out. They're going to be Donut and the Golden Hen. I know what you're saying. How do you know they're going to be girls?
7: But a mother knows. Oh, a mother knows.
6: Yeah. I saw this lady on the street. She had a baby, and I said, oh, I don't know what I was thinking. I just was wondering. I said, oh, how much does your baby weigh? She says, about 18 pounds. I said, oh, that's how much my dog weighs. She said, yeah, that's a dog, and this is a baby.
7: I know. I just want to know how much your baby weighs.
6: I attracted a house to me. I bought a house. Attracted it after giving them a bunch of cash, and it's been great. And my neighbor is really friendly. His name is Francisco, and he came over, and he's like, "I hope you don't mind leaving this to a Mexican because we leave stuff on our lawn." Oh, yeah. Hope you don't mind living next to a white lady, because I'm going to steal that stuff. Manifest destiny.
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10: Because not everything is for everybody. Not everything is for everybody. Like, wild animals ain't for you, white people. Leave the animals alone! And you think you would have learned your lesson by now. Especially when Steve Irwin... Come on, now you can't keep doing this to wild animals and think that they ain't gonna do something about it. They got a union. Everybody came. The bear got up. He was like, welcome to the Steve Irwin Haters Club. We're gonna have a couple of testimonies. The alligator got up and he was like, yo, man, this mother wrestling me down at the swamp in front of my kids. He got the go, Nikki. My kids don't respect me no more. They don't respect me. I might as well be some shoes and a belt right now. It was horrible. My kid, my baby was crying. All I could do was go, are we just playing, baby? We just playing. He not trying to hurt me. And the stingray was sitting in the back. He was like, I'll do it.
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11: This is in the news. The Guinness Book of World Records did away with world's fattest pets because pet owners kept trying to set records with their pets. Which is animal cruelty, yes. Specifically American pet owners. Come on, Fifi. One more corn dog and we'll make history. But meow. One snort, good. Had to wait for it.
12: First trimester, two cells come together, form a tiny human being. Second trimester, that tiny human being begins to grow. And in the third trimester, the pregnant woman changes from a human being into a Tasmanian devil. And so I come in the front door and she's... Hey, where's the cat? And people start, you bring the babies home and people start asking dads more questions that there are no answers to. They ask you stuff like, oh, is she a good baby? She a good baby? I don't know. How do you tell? Do you just thump them like a melon? What they mean by that question is, does the baby sleep most of the time? And that's what Mandy did, our firstborn. And Lori was so proud of her, she told everybody, oh, this baby is an angel. She sleeps about 18 hours a day. She only wakes up when she's hungry, and as soon as she's fed, she goes right back to sleep. So the definition for a good baby is the same definition for a crummy husband.
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13: Airport security used to be a little lax. I know it used to be. Okay, get on the plane. Come on, get on the plane. Okay, ma'am, hold on one moment. What is this? It's a gun. Okay, get on the plane. Now you can't even carry nail clippers on a plane. What are they afraid you're going to do? Like, open the cockpit door or the bitch loses a cuticle. Now you get on a plane, there's usually some sweet southern stewardess will come on if you're getting on a plane in Georgia and go, ladies and gentlemen, before we get on this flight, we're just going to have a few random bag checks. These are totally random. I'm just going to read off a few names. Hassan bin Sain, Achim bin Lay, Judy Smith, 14 Arabs and a blonde, and every black man and every Hispanic man in the room is going, thank you, God! We're off the list! Get ready, Habib, it's your turn now! And now they pat down everybody. They take away knitting needles from old ladies. They're patting down a 5-year-old kid. He's going, what are you doing? You're not a priest. Let go of me. Aha! I see. So you've had Father McFeely's private patent chat, too. Oh, it's always amazing. It wasn't just that they would catch him, but that they had that, you know, divine witness protection program. Here's the priest. Here's the pedophile. Find the priest. Find the pedophile. Find the priest. Find the pedophile. Moving him around, find a home away from Rome. Here we go, very gone around. They go, hey, don't ask, don't tell, or you're going to end up in a room in hell. Go, moving around. But Even the Pope got all the cardinals together and went, what do you think? The problem is he's dressed like Liberace's stunt doubles. And your purse is on fire. Because you have to remember, boys and girls, it's not just a sin, it's a felony. So we got to keep track. Now, back to our in-flight movie. Remember when you used to get on the planes before 9/11, the pilots would come on, give you that whole Chuck Yeager.
14: Hey, everybody. Had a couple of cocktails. Feeling pretty good. Let's take this sucker down to the end of the runway and see what she'll do.
13: Now they come on and go,
14: I love all of you. We are family.
13: Then the stewardess comes out and goes, in case of a cabin emergency, a small Louisville slugger will fall from the ceiling. Remember to take it in both hands, aim for the head, groin, and knees.
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17: When a Dalmatian sees a cow, he must be like, what the hell happened to him? He looks so fat and smeary. Am I high right now? Wow. The cow looks at the Dalmatian. He must be like, he looks amazing. I gotta get in shape, and my boobs are on the ground here. I went to book a flight online, and they had a reservation wizard on the website, working for the website. You could use a wizard to, like, you know, make your reservation. And then I went to get a rental car, and they had a car wizard on that site. Hotels, they got wizards. I was like, this is crazy. I don't know what happened in the wizarding community, but you got wizards doing clerical work all over the internet. That's sad. That's a wasted talent. This is magic we're talking about here. You never see witches doing those jobs. It's a very sexist industry. It's never like, book a room using our hotel witch. I'm not using a freaking witch to get a hotel room. Can I curse my room or something? I'll work with a wizard, but no, I'm not doing a witch. I'm sorry. Try our car warlock. Some kind of evil rental car here. I just want a Kia that's not hexed, all right? Just give me... Is a warlock... Isn't that a wizard of some kind? Does anybody know?
18: Yeah.
17: It is? I just want to see who's not getting laid tonight, so thank you.
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19: My mother's the reason I like blues. I ain't lying. I don't know why, in a way, because every time she whooped my ass, she put on a B.B. King record. I knew I was going to get a whooping because she said, go get the record. You know, whoop me with this one record so much it had a scratch in it. How about I whoop you when I wanna? Kink your ass too. I do all these things because I think I love you. That's when the scratch come in. Talking about, love you. Love you, love you, love you. Hell, look at her sitting over there like she happy. Remember when you remember your parents used to help you with your homework? You go to school the next day, it all be wrong. Remember that? Look at old daddy sitting over there too. Look at him. What's up, pops? Yeah, he used to always tease us. Talking about, I don't know why y'all don't want to walk to school. We used to walk 20 miles to go to school. Oh, that's why you didn't graduate? You tired? Tired of walking. So we riding to school now. Look at him sitting over there. Send me to school with Michael and Leon Spring. Yeah, I went to school with Michael and Leon Spring. I'll tell you right now, they've been dumb a long time. Because Leon was 20 years old in the third grade. I know I was 22 in the same class. Serious. And Leon be in the back trying to cheat on the test. And cheating, you know, was hard for Leon to do because, you know, they'd be back there trying to whisper. And whispering was hard for him because he had no teeth. Be in the back going, Maka, Maka, what old McDonald had? He said, stupid, he had a farm. Leon said, how you spell farm? It's an E-I-E-I-O. How you think you spell it?
15: 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Funny lives here.
16: The other kid we have is, she's a girl and she's four and she's a douchebag. She is. Jerk. The other day I'm like, put your shoes on, we're trying to leave. Put your shoes on, please. Put your shoes on. Put your shoes on. How many times can you say that to somebody before you just want to kick them right in the face? Seriously, if you're with a group of people that are trying to go somewhere and you can't go because a member of your party just refuses to put their shoes on, you don't do that to people. Imagine being with a group, hey, we can't go. Why? Because Bill won't put his shoes on, he just won't put them on. Bill, what's your problem?
18: I don't want to put them on.
16: Kids suck, seriously. The other day, I walk in the kitchen, she's talking to my wife. She says, Mama, I saw a doggy today. And I was like, really, where did you see a doggy? And she's like, I'm telling Mama, not you. I'm like, hey, just asking to be nice anyway. Like that was gonna be an awesome story that you saw a dog. I got better stories than you. I have an interesting life. I'm on television, I won an Emmy. You don't ask me what happened to me today, you little bitch. I'd love to, for one day, just be totally on. Oh, you drew a dog? Let me see. That's a scribble. That's nothing. That's not even anything. Show me a dog that looks like that. I'll give you $1,000. Seriously. Oh, the other day I was just dreaming about just kicking her. Like, kicking her out a window, you know? Just. I would never hurt her, but I wanna. I do, you know? One time my daughter had a black eye because she walked into a door because she's stupid. And, she had a little black eye, and I took her to ice cream. We went to ice cream place, and everybody in the ice cream place is like, give me a dirty look. And I realized they think I hit her. And she has a black eye now, that's why I'm taking her ice cream. That's what they think. And I was so insulted. I want to say, hey, she's this big. You think if I hit her, she'd have a black eye? She'd be decimated. There'd be nothing there. I would ruin her head with one punch, easily. She has no defensive skills. She sucks. She'd be like, just smiling at me. And there'd be just a dent there like a bomb went off.
2: I think it'd be neat if the parts of your body really were parts and you could mix and match and move stuff around, wear something out to get some new, you know, send stuff out to get it chromed. Say you're laying in bed on a Saturday morning and your woman says, get your ass out of bed. You go, here, take it, leave me alone. You could ask her for a piece, you might just get it. I was thinking the other day, if your knees bent the other way, what would a chair look like? You people ain't thinking about this stuff. Well, you ain't smoking what I'm smoking. Now, I'm not advocating use of any illegal smoking materials by members of our society that do not wish to do so. Although I think it's a good idea for old people, it makes the time go slow. Could add years to retirement. Get your grandma a lid of Columbia and a ton of yarn and get back an Afghan to cover the garage. Set her down, let her rock out. Some of you don't know what I've been talking about. We have some informative pamphlets for you on the way out. We have everything you ever wanted to know about dope but could never remember the questions long enough to ask. And How to Roll a Joint Without Looking by Jose Feliciano. All available. Oh, yeah? This blind man goes in the drugstore. Starts knocking stuff off the shelves with his cane. Man comes over, says, can I help you, sir? He says, no, I'm just looking. I thought you wouldn't laugh at a joke like that. You think I don't know the value of handicapped people in a society? You're wrong. If it wasn't for handicapped people, I never would find a parking space. Oh, you don't do that, do you? You don't use that stall in the bathroom either, the big wide one with the monkey bars, do you? That's a good place to park. Just about the time you sit down, you see some wheels come rolling up. If you're smart, you'll limp out, you know?
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21: Well, don't you guys miss recess? I feel like as we get older, we should have recess. Now that we have, like, wars and visa bills, we should have 15 minutes on the slide every single day. Elementary school was so fun. Remember psych? be like, hey, you're kind of cool. Psych, I hate you. Remember that? Elementary school, we got calendars every month. Remember the calendars that we got? And on holidays, the food would like, that would be like your lunch menu. Remember those things? You'd get this lunch menu, and on holidays, the food would correspond with the holiday. So on Halloween, we get to eat like horrid hamburger and freaky fries and spooky milk, you know? That's what it was every day. Halloween was just honest day in elementary school. When anti-drug assemblies, which worked out fantastic. No one does drugs now. Thanks, D.A.R.E. That worked out really well. D.A.R.E. worked out. Doesn't work at all. Remember, they always had that same story. Be like, my friend was the captain of the football team, but alcohol was one thing he couldn't bench press. Have you ever lifted a shot? It's nothing. They don't weigh anything. Remember the anti-racism assemblies that turned out to be more racist than the regular? Like, it'd just be like, line up different races. And they'd be like, hello, bonjour, hola. Remember their little chants? It'd be like, racism, discrimination. And they'd stop one guy and be like, when I was a kid, we played Cowboys and Indians, and the Indians were always the bad guys. Racism, discrimination. You're like, this is terrible. Junior high, we got calculators and realized when you flipped them upside down, there were different forms of the word boob you could write. Remember that? It was awesome. Teacher's trying to teach, I'm in the back of the class, 553-78008. Boobalus!
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22: She wants to have a baby. You think I should?
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24: Yeah, why not?
23: Yeah.
22: I don't know, I somehow managed to be married twice and not have babies. But this one wants to have a baby. I know that because she says things like, when are you going to put a baby in me? I don't know. When you frame it differently, maybe. And also, I don't want to do that to a kid. I mean, I think I'm too old. They're like, what are you talking about? It's like, look, I remember the first time I met a kid with old dad. Don't you? It was awkward. Like first grade or something. You're both waiting for your parents to pick you up. Like his dad comes and you're like, who's that? Kids like, that's my dad. And like, you can't even wrap your brain around it. You're like, what? How old is he? I don't even know. Does he do anything? Yeah, sometimes. I gotta go. I gotta help him. I just don't want to do that to a kid for some reason. But that is the only joke that I've told, and a woman has come up to me after a show crying. I had an old dad, and he was really nice. So, of course, I'm thinking something must have happened. I mean, you gotta think this through. You shouldn't be that upset about that joke. Yeah. Where'd you say you were dancing tonight?
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26: Best thing that ever happened to me was boxer briefs. I'm so happy about boxer briefs. It doesn't seem like a big deal to most people. But before boxer briefs, I was trapped between the two awful worlds of briefs and boxers. Briefs are for a normal man with one leg here and one leg here. Two totally separate legs with a whole area between. And the briefs go up into this little valley, this little area, and they come down like this. And they can just tuck up in there and just hold them nicely. Because he's got all that air and negative space. But this is just all just mashed together. Just upsetting, stingy, red, sweaty. Just like, and I pull briefs on and they just go, and they just dig up in there with this viciously sharp cotton and ah. After a while I'd have just this wad of just damp cloth, just a wad of wet cotton, just like the size of a tennis ball, like a huge wad of wet cotton. And boxers were worse because they just let everything flap around and touch each other and upset each other. I need everything to be segregated down here. I need everything would stick and just get. And also, when I had boxers on, for some reason, I always had just water. Like a quarter cup of water just sloshing around all the time. Just, what is this water? It's hungry. Defying gravity. Just like an upside down glass of water.
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3: No, I don't have no kids because I'm divorced and it's hard to get your ex-wife into something like that. Anyone else here ever got a divorce? Yeah, man. Oh, look at all of you have drinking problems. Yeah. Yeah, other divorces or people just excited that I'm divorced? That's the way you should react to a divorce, man. Because some people, you tell them you get a divorce, they're always the same. They're like, oh my God! No! That is the saddest thing that's ever happened. I'm like, no, it's not. The last year of a loveless marriage is the saddest thing that's ever happened. If you've ever tried to eat eggs while someone stared at you with hatred. Eat your eggs, you little snake. Why don't you ruin that chicken's life just like you ruined mine? I did that joke a couple of weeks ago. A dude came up to me after the show. He goes, you know your divorce material? I said, yeah. He goes, at least the bitch made you eggs. Count your blessings from the angry man. Yeah, man. Get a divorce if it's not working out. Yeah, man. And for what? There's no kids involved. We didn't have any children. I'm happy for that because I'd hate for there to be that sort of meat shrapnel from our dead love. Just looking at me every second weekend while I took it camping. Why do you drink so much, Daddy?
4: You. Now make Daddy another drink. You know how I like it. Whiskey and vodka. Okay. Now take out Daddy's credit card and chop up some of his medicine. Do you have any idea how much a kid on coke can talk about toys?
5: George Carlin.
23: These people who read self-help books. Why do so many people need help? Life is not that complicated. And the part I really don't understand, if you're looking for self-help, why would you read a book written by somebody else? That's not self-help, that's help. There's no such thing as self-help. If you did it yourself, you didn't need help. You did it yourself. Try to pay attention to the language we've all agreed on. And a similar mystery to me, motivation books, motivation seminars. Why would anyone need to be motivated by someone else? I say if you lack motivation, a seminar isn't going to help you. What you really need is to be smashed in the head 30 or 40 times with a golf club. That'll motivate you. Or else at least get you up and moving around the room. You know, locate your socks, get the day rolling. If you ask me, this country could use a little less motivation. The people who are motivated are the ones who are causing all the trouble. Stock swindlers, serial killers, child molesters. These people are highly motivated. Highly motivated. Yeah. And anyway, I think motivation is overrated. You show me some lazy prick who's lying around all day watching game shows, and I'll show you someone's not causing any trouble, okay?
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24: I remixed a remix. It was back to normal. There's a commercial on late night TV for this thing you attach to a garden hose. It says, you can water your hard to reach plants with this product. Who just make their plants hard to reach? That seems so very mean. I know you need water, but I'm going to make you hard to reach. I will throw water at you. Hopefully they'll invent a product before you shrivel and die. Think like a cactus. So you can have this product for 4 easy payments of $19.95. I'd like to have a product that was available for 3 easy payments and 1 complicated payment. We can tell you which payment it is, but one of these payments is going to be a bitch. The mailman will get shot to death. The envelope will not seal, and the stamp will be in the wrong denomination. Good luck. The last payment must be made in wampum. My fake plants died because I did not pretend to water them. I think animal crackers made people think that all animals taste the same. What does a giraffe taste like? A hippopotamus. I had them back to back. I'd hate to be a giraffe with a sore throat. Damn it, anyway. See, I write jokes for a living, man. You know, I sit in my hotel at night, I think of something that's funny, then I go get a pen and I write it down. Or if the pen's too far away, I have to convince myself that what I thought of ain't funny. I walk by a dry cleaner at 3 a.m. The sign says, sorry, we're closed. You don't have to be sorry. It's 3 a.m. and you're a dry cleaner. It would be ridiculous for me to expect you to be open. I'm not going to walk in at 10 a.m. and say, hey, I walked by at 3. You guys were closed. Somebody owes me an apology. This jacket would be halfway done.
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22: Glad to be here in New York City, man. We all the same, don't you agree? Come on. Give yourselves a hand, all the stereotypes. Stop! It's about love. All right? All this stereotyping. Black people, we do it too. We gotta stop it. White people can't dance. White people dance their ass off just different. Black people, we are so picky when it comes to dancing. We're the only race on earth that dances in styles. You know what that means? We have a dance that comes in style. We do the hell out of it until it goes out of style. And then we can never do it again forever. Think about it. The Rock, gone, bump, gone, robot. You know that's gone. Cabbage Patch, gone. That's why we're doing this now. Ain't nothing left. Black people, we think we so damn hip. Some white dancers we don't know nothing about. River dance. That's hard. They don't even move their arm. And they smiling too. That's hard to do. Square dancing. Blacks don't square dance. Why? Because we can't stand to be told nothing. Swing your partner. No, oh, no, no, no, no. Go and pump it up, pump it up. Hippest country music I ever heard in my life is honky tonk. You ever heard of honky tonk? Honky tonk! Anytime white people call themselves honkies, you know it's funky. Breaking it down like James Brown, but it's country. Dun.
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8: Right now, I don't know if you know this, but in New York City, David Lee Roth is an EMT. I swear. Two nights a week, David Lee Roth goes out in an ambulance as an emergency medical technician, as a hobby, just cause. That's the coolest thing ever. Picture this, you know, you're from Toledo and you've never been to the big city before and the bright lights and the, you know, stranger Jews and queers and strangers, oh my, you know, and you're just dazzled. You step off the curb expecting traffic to stop like it does in your little podunk city and it doesn't and you're floating through the air. Your fanny pack bursts open and your Afrin nasal spray and your Visa check card go tumbling past your soon-to-be unconscious cranium. You bounce against the wall, land flat in the street, and pass out. And you wake up 5 minutes later in a puddle of your own blood and sick, and you look up and standing over you is the former lead singer of Van Halen. How you feeling, man? Whoa! Well, can't you see me standing here? I got the paddles of the defib machine. BP is 116. I think he's missing his spleen. Ow, he should have jumped. Somebody get him a doctor. David Lee Roth. Thank God it wasn't Sammy Hagar. It's the last thing I need.
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9: Latinos think anything done correctly is gay. And not gay, but mas puto, which is really gay. Mas puto squared. Mas puto. Like if you're a guy and you're walking a dog by yourself on a leash. Come on, Biscuit, he doesn't understand. You could not look gayer. I don't know if Starbucks did it by design, but if you walk with a Starbucks tray, no one can look cool. It's little, and you gotta hold it up here, you walk in. And if you got a Bluetooth on while you're doing it, we're not built that way. We're different people. Negativity drives the culture. Latinos are driven by negativity. How many times you want to go to a party, you're like, nah, I don't feel like going. The next morning you found out, hey, you should have went, but the three people got shot. I should have gone. I got a feeling somebody's gonna get killed, but I didn't believe it. And now it's all about self-esteem. If you have kids, you have to sign paperwork if they play organized sports that says that you'll only yell out encouraging things to promote self-esteem. Now you see parents yelling, it's okay, Cameron, don't worry. You're still getting the trophy. You're fantastic. We are all your support system. OMG. What did our parents yell when they came to see us? Hey! Get it! Get it! She don't know how to catch. ¿Cómo que you don't know how? You should have taught me $100 ago. Hold my purse, I'm gonna go get him.
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0: Eddie Murphy.
1: Hello? What's wrong? Hey, what's wrong with you? What do you mean nothing? No, nobody get punched in the mouth for nothing. What you do? Eddie, hey, shh, don't tell me nothing. No, you had to do something. No, don't tell me nothing. Nobody gets punched for nothing. Eddie, nothing from nothing leaves nothing. Had to do something. Might punch you in the mouth. Didn't I always tell you reap what you sow? Yes, what goes around comes around, Eddie. Yes, that's why that man punched you in your mouth tonight. For something you did a long time ago. You probably did punch in your mouth for something you did when you was living here. I didn't catch everything that you did. I work all day, you play all day, Eddie. Eddie, who broke that lamp in 1971? It was you. Yes, it was. That's why that man kicked your ass tonight. If you still there, I appreciate it. If you go up and tell me that your father said thank you. Save me a trip to California, because you never respect me. Me and your mother won't respect you. Never respect us. How come you can't respect me? I'm a man. I want respect. I want respect, Eddie. What, baby? Baby, you got it. R-E-S-D-C-P. Find out what you mean to me. R-E-C-T-T-T-P. You know how to spell it. Respect. You never had no respect for me, and that's why that man kicked your ass tonight. And when I was a child, I respect my parents. I had 11 brothers and sisters, Eddie. My father made 13 cents a week. He worked at the Coleco Toy Factory, Eddie, and made 13 cents a week. That's not a lot of money when you have 11 children. Well, he didn't have all the fancy things like you, Charlie and Vernon. We didn't have fancy luxuries like food. What are you going to eat on 13 cents a week? We had to eat whatever my father brought home from work. We ate the toys, Eddie. That's right, we ate the toys and we never complained because my mother can cook her ass off. Yes, she can. My mother gets some hot sauce and some salt and pepper, make a Tonka truck taste so delicious. The wheels will melt in your mouth, Eddie. And you appreciate it. And you never complain. And it was all for one and one for all. We always stuck together. Well, Eddie, the only time I hurt my brothers and sisters was once. I came home from school and my mother had made a birthday feast for my father. She had cooked and slaved over the stove all day and made enough food for 13 people to feast on for my father for his birthday. And I sat down and ate it all by myself. I ate it all, Eddie, by myself. And my father came inside the kitchen and put his little birthday hat on. And I never forget, he looked at all the children and he had a tear in his eye. And he said, which one of you kids sat down and ate a whole game of Monopoly by itself? And I ate it all, Eddie. Boardwalk, Park Place, Illinois Avenue, the shoe, the boat, the hat, the cannon, the Connecticut Avenue, luxury tax. Eddie, I even ate those cheap purple mothers after go. That nobody buys, I ate them. I ate Baltic and Ralph Avenue. Yes, I did. And then I sat down and ate my father's birthday cake, too. No, it wasn't a cake. We couldn't afford a cake. It was two Etch-a-Sketches on top of each other. Two Etch-a-Sketches. Etch-a-Sketch cake. That's right. And we couldn't afford no icing, so my mother would write Happy Birthday Pop on the front of the Etch-a-Sketch. And you know how you made a wish? You shook it till the words disappeared. Then you ate the Etch-a-Sketch, Eddie. And that was your birthday cake. And we never complained, Eddie. We were happy to get that. All for one and one for all. We would get dressed to go to school in the morning. And let me tell you something about our clothes. We didn't have clothes like the other children. We had to wear whatever my father brought home from work, Eddie. We wanted toys. Each day, my mother would wake up and open 11 Twister games, Eddie. And she would roll a Twister match on the floor. And me and my 11 brothers and sisters would wrap the Twister match around our body like a suit. And then we'd get a Hot Wheels racetrack and put that around our waist as a belt, Eddie. And if there was no Hot Wheels, we used Johnny Lightning. And if there was no Johnny Lightning, we ripped up a hula hoop and we put that around our waist. But we went to school, damn it. And the other children would want to make fun of us because we got on Twister suits. And it's no fun to get your ass kicked in a Twister mat. Right foot blue, left hand red, Eddie. It's a damn game to these kids. I'm standing on the corner, a mother spinning a spinner and kicking my ass, Eddie. Then I gotta go to school and watch the other children eat real food. I gotta sit there watching them eat peanut butter and jelly, bologna and Swiss, ham and cheese. I got a damn silly putty sandwich. And then for dessert, they're gonna pull out a Hostess cupcake, and I gotta eat a damn Slinky. A Slinky Spring. And Eddie, I ate so many Slinkies. Every time I hear them Slinky song, it makes me stick to my stomach. They walk downstairs and learn it in pairs and make a clinkety sound. A thing, a marvelous thing. Everyone knows it's Slinky. A Slinky, a Slinky, a wonderful, wonderful toy. A Slinky, a burger on a boy. Bye-bye, I gotta go. Thank you.
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0: Doug Stanhope. There's no such thing as addiction. There's only things that you enjoy doing more than life. And it's not just drugs and alcohol, sex addiction, or eat too much pie. It's what you want to do. And what they don't show you in any of these shows is, well, what do you...

0: So what happened? And the only cure they show, oh, yeah. Then we flew him to Palos Altos, California for rehab, and he hasn't drank since 2007. Well, what'd you do there? That might be a good focal point of the show, is the cure for this deadly disease. What is the cure, Dr. Drew? Tell me what you're going to do with Charlie Sheen if you get him. How do you cure these people? All you do is show me, you know, boating with Gary Busey. What's the cure? Well, we get him involved in a, we put him in a rehab. Well, what do you do in the rehab? Well, it's a treatment. Well, what is the treatment? Well, we get him involved in a program. Stop with the buzzwords and tell me what exactly is the cure. Oh, the cure specifically is God. What? What? Yes, God. That's what you do? That's all they do. All these rehabs, all they do is funnel you into a 12-step program, AA and the like, and any 12-step program is a God-based program. It's like 7 of the 12 steps are about God and giving your life to God. You're a medical doctor with a diploma over your desk. You treat one thing and one thing only, and the only cure you have for it is God? Even your religious friends do not want to hear about God during a medical diagnosis. That's the last word you ever want to hear from a doctor. God, Doc, my lymph nodes are swollen out of my neck. I look like a bullfrog. I can't keep food down. Ooh, sounds like someone needs a higher power. Can't we do some blood work first? Series of antibiotics? Get a CAT scan? Nope. Get on your knees and pray, faggot. You're a doctor?
1: Yep.
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3: You don't know how nice it is to have a crowd like this. Because you make me feel at home. There's nothing worse than working the road, man. 90% of us sitting in a hotel room watching HBO, eating a Domino's pizza, playing with yourself. It's so weird. It's like you get all this love and acceptance here, and an hour later, you're in your hotel room. It's crazy. It sucks. You're horny. You're lonely. I'll tell you, I'll call a girl up, and the conversation will start out so innocently, and next thing you know, I'm talking dirty to her because I'm lonely. It's crazy. It's like, yeah, the weather's great. Gig's going fine. Listen. What part of the house you in, man? The bedroom, really? Oh, man. Don't tell me that. Are you laying down? What do you got on? That's it. Black skirt, pumps, no hose. I am so hot, you don't know, man. You got panties on? Oh, stop it. I can't take this anymore. Listen, sis, put on mine, will you? I got to ask you something. What? It's a joke. It's a joke. I'm teasing. I didn't have to speak to my mom. Yeah, mom. What do you got on?
4: Jerry Seinfeld.
5: I'm not married. I am a single guy. There are no other guys attached to me. Always been just the one guy. I was best man at a wedding one time. That was pretty good. I thought it was a little too much in the title there, best man. I think we ought to have the groom and a pretty good man. I mean, if I'm the best man, why is she marrying him? Had to get the tux, a design of clothing that I'm convinced was invented by women. Well, they're all the same. We might as well dress them all the same. The tuxedo also functions as a wedding safety device for the bride. In case the groom chickens out, everybody else just takes one step over and the ceremony continues. That's why they don't say, do you take Dave Wilson to be your lawfully wedded husband? They say, do you take this man? Men and women will never understand each other. My advice to you is to just stop thinking about it. You're not going to figure it out. Just forget it.

0: I know I'm not going to understand women. I will never understand how you can take boiling hot wax, pour it onto your upper thigh, rip the hair out by the root, and still be afraid of a spider. I'm not wasting any more time thinking about that, because I'm not getting anywhere. And I know women are curious about men. Women want to know what men are thinking. I know women are looking at me right now, and you're wondering. I wonder what goes on in that little brain of his. I could tell you the truth if you would like to know what men are really thinking. Would you like to know? I will tell you. Nothing.
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2: You're out drinking, just have fun, right? You know, you never want to get in trouble with the cops, that's the worst. I've never been in a city where they're like, you know what, they're all right. You know? They pull you over and be like, are you drunk? You crazy son of a bitch, get out of here. Bob, this guy's drunk, can you believe that? Oh, he hit a mailbox, okay. We're probably going to have to go pick him up. Oh, they always get you, man. I think the worst is when you get stuck in that DUI checkpoint. You have to deal with that. Nothing worse than getting a DUI than having to wait in line for your DUI, right? I think the worst is knowing in like 8 minutes you got to have an intelligent conversation with a police officer, you know? You're hiding stuff, you know? You're sucking on pennies and chewing gum, you know? Putting Visine in your eyes, you're turning the air on high, you're like, let's do this. Then you blow the whole deal when you try to hand crank down your power window. You just gotta go get something to eat, right? You know, you gotta put the booze down for a little bit, you know, get some food in you. I like going to IHOP after bar close. That's always my favorite, you know? IHOP's fun, you know? I feel bad for the waitresses, like, after bar close, you know? Because people are drunk, you know? And our waitress was doing a great job. She was awesome. But she had gigantic breasts, okay? They were completely ridiculous, okay? They were like triple Fs, okay? They came out of the kitchen like 5 minutes before she did, okay? Humongous, okay? And I was mesmerized by them. She brought the bill. I was like, how much to see those? And she didn't even hesitate. She was like, $41. And I was like, that is a very specific amount of money. And she went on to explain that she had just wrote two checks and working a clear. So she needed $41. And it never crossed her mind to ask for 50 to make $9. Like, you're just... I got some bum checks I got to cover, so give me some money. So I wrote her a check, and that was the best breakfast.
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4: I never, ever, ever thought I would be the kind of person that would ever talk about my dog. But I recently got a dog. And I've made some hilarious observations. So I have a dog, and let me tell you, the first thing, all right, here's the deal. Everybody who has dogs or pets or whatever, say the same thing, and I was certainly no different, that, oh man, dude, it's gonna change your life. I love those little guys, whatever, you know, everything's, and no, it didn't change my life. It made it more inconvenient, for sure. Definitely, but, let me tell you something. Now, I got this dog, and I don't hate it. I don't dislike it, but it's not paying off, folks. It's not paying off because the dog. You know, the give to receive ratio in this relationship is way out of balance here. I mean, all I do is 24 hours a day is save that dog's life. That's all I'm doing. That's all I do. Spend my time with it, walking it outside, taking around. No, no, Ollie, that's glass. That's glass. No, no, that's human poo. That's human poo. No, don't need that. That's a condom. No, no, Ollie, that's never any but pasta bowl from Olive Garden. Let's go. Come on. No, no, no. No, that's a car. That'll kill you. That's electrical wires. Those will kill you. That's all I do. And there's no return. I don't get the only return you get is what people always point to is like, they love me. I love that little guy. I come home and that dog comes and hears me come home and they're like, They start licking me. It's like, no, that's not love. That's salt. They love salt. The dog is an animal. It's a beast. It loves salt. That's what they want. That's why they're licking you. They don't lick the plants. They don't lick the TV. All right? They don't lick all the other people. They lick you because you feed it, and that's a source of salt. And they're just, that's all you are. When you come in, it's like, I am going to eat again. I am going to eat again. Yes! I thought for a second I was never going to eat again. Now I know I'm going to eat again at least once. Now I can get back to what I normally do, which is sleep or destroy your property. Whew! Glad that is out of the way. Thank God for that. All right, good.
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3: Yo, you ever heard a black dude go like this to a girl? I heard this once. A black dude go like this. Yo, ma, you looking stupid. That's only rude. That's only rude. To be like, yo, ma, you dumb. Yeah. Like, yo, your face look pretty. In this area, you look great. But behind that, in your brain area, ain't nothing going on at all. Like, straight up, you look bad at math. You know what I mean? Like, yo, academically, you atrocious, ma. Oh my God, I want you to meet my family right now. This is the one. Here's how I came up with that bit. This is great, man. I was hanging out. I was sitting down. I was right here, okay? And I saw a black dude sitting down right here. I was right there. He was right here. This girl he was talking to was standing up, okay? This dude was like, yeah, I'll just stay seated and still lace this up. You know what I mean? I'ma keep comfy. You know what I mean? Like, I'ma keep it down. Like, yo, he was so comfortable. Like, he was so comfortable, he was uncomfortable. You know what I mean? Like, this is, like, in my head, his own finger was in his eyeball. Just like, yeah, it hurt. I feel discomfort, but whatever. In the middle of her talking, this dude goes like this. Shh. Yo. This girl had no idea how to react. This girl was like a 9 or something. And her whole body rebooted. He goes, shh. She goes, And I'm right here and I'm like, oh, damn. He stays in the pocket though. It's all awkward and he's staying in the pocket. And this is what he says to her. Yo, ma, straight up, you smell like peaches. Yo. That wasn't the best part at all. The best part was after that, he stayed in the pocket for another beat and said, for real. Yo, obviously for real, you know? Nobody would say some wacky thing like that unless it's 100% the truth. Otherwise, you're just a raving lunatic. Could you imagine just, yo, ma, you smell like peaches. Really? No, I just say crazy things. Watching James and the Giant Peach today. That's still on my mind. Bye. I can never tell a girl she smells like peaches. No way. Me, a white dude, no way. I would be immediately put into serial killer category. Imagine me walking up to you and just, excuse me, ma, you smell like peaches. Where are you going? Come back here. Come here. Come back here. You smell like peaches. You're a fat bitch. You're a fat bitch. Come here. You smell, you're bad at math. Come here. You smell like peaches. Yo, if you're a black dude, you tell a girl she smells like peaches, you're flirting with her. If you're a white dude and you say it, you're stabbing her. That's the difference. There's a big difference between, yo, Mike, you smell like peaches, and, hey, mom. I'll put you in my cereal.
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7: But I used to visit my grandma at her retirement home in Florida, redundant, and the name of her retirement home was The Preserve. Because irony ends at 70. And I went there once and someone pulled the fire alarm, and there is nothing more unexciting than when someone pulls a fire alarm at an old folks' home. The most exciting thing that happened was an old man just stood up and yelled, "Let the fire take me!" And then he threw a Werther's Original at it. But I'm not afraid to die. I think it'd be way worse to be immortal, because think about it. Every 50 or 60 years, your wife dies, and you've got to get a new one, and each one has more rights than the last one. "Hey, honey, let's go out and vote." "Damn it, woman, that used to be my alone time." I am getting older to the point where Fleetwood Mac's "Landslide" is speaking to me personally. That's the "Don't Stop Believing" for people who have clearly stopped believing. And I just wish my childhood heroes would age with me. Like, how awesome would it be to see the middle-aged Mutant Ninja Turtles? You know, that's where Donatello's teaching engineering at DeVry University. And Raphael's all drugged up just shouting turtle puns. He's just like, "Leave me alone, Splinter. Can't you see I'm just a shell of my former self? Dun dun dun dun dun dun, suicide." I love doing that joke at comic book conventions, because there's always a guy who's like, "Not Raphael, he was the noblest of the turtles."
8: Flying, you know, it's ridiculous, you know. Now everybody gets to board before you do. No service, you're there, and somebody just walks down the aisle whipping a peanut at your face. Ow, why, you know. You ever notice the captain has the really cool-sounding name, but the first officer, not so much? So the captain comes on with that announcement. "Good afternoon, ladies and gentlemen. This is your captain, Richard Matheson. We finally reached our cruising altitude of 36,000 feet. Looks like we're going to have some smooth air up here. I'm going to go ahead and turn that seatbelt sign off so you can sit there. So sit back, relax, and enjoy your peanut. And we'll check back in with you when we're ready to land." And that's all you get. Now, I would love to be an airline captain. First of all, you get to work with a microphone. Second of all, your audience ain't going nowhere. I would have so much fun up there in the cockpit. As soon as we hit turbulence, I would just get on that mic and be like, "Whoa, that was a big one. Let's hit another one. Whoa." I would leave people to believe that SpongeBob and Patrick were flying the plane. "Patrick, whatever you do, do not touch that button."
9: "I'm going to touch the button, SpongeBob."
10: "No, Patrick, whatever you do, do not touch that button."
9: "I'm going to touch the button. I'm going to touch the button. I'm going to touch the button."
10: "Patrick, please, no."
9: "Ooh, cool.
10: I told you not to touch that button, Patrick." "What do you think, Gary?"
11: "Meow."
12: "Yeah."
3: "But I am into the intellectual thing. I went to college. I studied the great philosophers, Socrates. I studied Plato. And you learn the important things. Like, if you're studying geology, which is all facts, as soon as you get out of school, you forget it all, you know? Because it's just numbers and things, but philosophy you remember just enough to screw you up for the rest of your life. And you study the important, like, ethical questions. Is it okay to yell "movie" in a crowded firehouse? Religious questions. If there is a God, give me a sign.
11: See, I told you that the...
12: Wouldn't it be weird if you died and you woke up and you were in heaven? Just like they always told you. And everybody had wings on and pearly gates. Wouldn't you feel stupid?
11: Oh, no.
13: You mean that this is what...
12: You've been keeping records on me? Well, I wasn't so bad. How many times did I take the Lord's name in vain?
11: Ooh.
12: 1,000,006. Oh. Jesus Christ.
1: I Heart Comedy.
14: At least this year, thank God, everybody's spoken. Last year was the worst because we were always on the red carpet. Listen, last year, oh my God, last year, Kirk Douglas, don't make someone who has had a stroke give our best supporting actress. Do you remember that? A nightmare. A nightmare. Hello? The winner is... Hey, Adrian! DeVito came up and got it. Don't speak. If you can't speak, don't speak. Dick Clark, New Year's Eve. Don't go there with me. He gave me my first job in the business as a writer. Happy New Year. Come on, Dick. You can make it, Dick. Come on. Happy New Year. Come on, Dick. You can make it. Hey, you dick, it's July. Spit it out. God rest his soul. Did you see on the Piers Morgan show when he had on Kirk Douglas and Dick Clark at the same time and they got into a fight? It was genius. I T-voted it. Every time I'm blue, I just watch it over and over and over. And the signer was Michael J. Fox. It was just... Oh, don't stop with me.
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15: Beat your children. Anybody here got any kids they don't like? Please, don't let me raise my hand by myself. My oldest son, I've been trying to do a DNA, but he won't let me take the test. Beat your children. It's amazing how you can have kids and they are totally different. Ain't that right? Yeah. My oldest son just is stupid. I love him, but he's stupid. He's not the sharpest knife in the drawer. Matter of fact, he ain't even sharp. Matter of fact, he ain't even a drawer. Love my kid, but whew. If I can kill him and get away with it. I'm just joking. Look at me. Ooh. Beat your children. My granddad was so mean, he used to snatch his belt off. You thought he was shooting a shotgun. He come, he get out of work, get out the car, ready to whoop somebody's ass. My granddad didn't play. My mother was mean as a snake. One time I was in the fourth grade, I was making straight A's. So my granddad would say, oh, so you making straight A's? I said, yes, sir. Throw my little chest up. He said, say your ABCs. Say my ABC. He said, all right. Now say I'm backwards. I said, granddad, they don't make us say it like that in school. All he did was slap me. Pow! I'm like, Z, Y, W, S, M, Q, H, C, B, A. He said, well, all right, then. I said, so his ass didn't know either, did he? He used to read and skip over a word he didn't know. He says, like a John came down the street. He like, John, the street. You know, I was a fool. Granddaddy, what the, Oh, you don't want to know. You don't know that. And when he came with his brother, he, What is that? Now I'm in school doing this. Bruce, come up and read. Okay. What you want me to read? Line one or two? Read one. I saw the boy with his brother. She said, you want to say that again? Yes, ma'am. I saw the boy with his brother. My granddaddy got me acting stupid.
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13: You know, I haven't been out here in a while. I've been on the road, and this is where I make my living, is walking up in front of moments like this where people just stare at you because they don't quite know you yet. And that's where I'm comfortable. And to fly in and land and get back into Hollywood and just feel that sign up on the hill and the attitude of people ignoring you. Hi. I'm walking right by you and getting in the cab because they take care of you here at a gig like this. When you do the Pauly Shore and Friends show. You arrive in town, you call up and goes, where's the limo? And he goes, dude, just take a cab, man. Yeah. Learn all those songs on that ride over. Then you get up to your hotel. This is life on the road. There's always a 16-year-old girl as manager. She got a job last year as a senior. Everyone quit. Now she's manager. And they always try too hard. Hello, sir. Welcome to your room. Sir, you will notice inside your room you have a thermostat. You yourself can change the temperature in your own room. Yeah, I have one in my house. Is that new here? No, they made me memorize it. And it's one of the old Hollywood rooms where the air conditioner is like 5 inches from the bed. So this morning I woke up and my left side was frozen and I went to the bathroom and I thought I had a stroke in the middle of the night. Like, then you're crying! What happened? What happened? And then I went down for the free buffet and ran into 30 other guys just like me. Good morning! Good morning! Do you have an air conditioner right next to your bed? Me too! Me too! So you get out of the hotel to take a walk. You're in Hollywood. You're in Hollywood where you see all the homeless. And every city has homeless. It's just that ours are mostly out-of-work actors. You know, and they stay too long. If your dream doesn't happen after 50 or 60 years, you gotta go. It should be a law. So I wrote this piece called The Life of Most Actors in Hollywood.
16: Yeah.
13: Hi, my name is Bob. I'd like to read for the part, please. What page? 7? I never felt that way. Sometimes my... What? Oh, thank you very much. Appreciate the chance. Thanks for seeing me. Hi, I'm Bob. I'm 30. What? I just got these boots. Appreciate it. Hi, I'm Bob. I'm... The Life of Most Actors.
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18: You ever lose your memory in the shower? That's scary. You ever in your shower and you're daydreaming and then you can't remember if you shampooed your hair? I had to backtrack in my shower. What did I feel squeaky. What did I do? I got in the shower and then I sang Piano Man. I always sing Piano Man. And then I started. You know what I do in my shower now? I bring a checklist in. Just check it off as you're, all right, I did that. All right, I'll do that. Oh. Oh, I'm not going to have time for that. Oh. I'll do that twice tomorrow. Men know. Men know what I'm talking about. Come on. Are we ashamed? What are we ashamed of? It's healthy. It's healthy. That's what it is. Just keep telling yourself that. It's healthy. Just trying to be healthy. That's how we justify it. Here's how I justify it. Here's why men do that a lot. It's like entrapment. We have the ability for these fantasies. We don't want them. I know women fantasize, but you have no idea what men have. They're capable of. There's like a cast of thousands in there. You need like a director in your head. Just, all right, he's in the shower. Showtime. Let's go, ladies. Gather around. Show's gonna start any second. We have a new cast member today. You want to introduce yourself? Julie. Oh, hi, Julie. How are you? How'd you get here? Oh, he saw you bend down in the subway. Okay. All right. Well, that's all it takes. Well, good. Welcome aboard. Nice to have you with us. Nice to have you with us, Julie. Are you bisexual? Well, you are now. Yeah, just play along, you know, because the better you are, the quicker we're all out of here. Really. Just give them a good show. Why do we do that material? Because it's true.
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17: Time now for a Shakespearean play. A brief bit of culture once again, interspersed with all the strangeness. From you, I needed something that is topical that's been in the news recently. To base. 54. All right. Should be real. Harrisburg and Studio 54. Radioation. 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Okay. Wow, man, why can't you say the damn words? I don't know, Tommy. I'm on liquid wrench. I'm really feeling mellow. Shakespeare now! The play will no longer wait. But I'm having so much fun.
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20: A time when all is simply strange, and yet radiation causes chromosomes to rearrange. My father worked at your atomic plant, Hinda, and sends me forth with my arms thus withered. But yet, I am not afraid. I am merely here to lay forth my words and let you still upon them and think. Fear not. If I see my words fall out in pieces, they land upon the ground like simple feces. Know not who I am. I come before to entertain a play about yon vexing plant hither that sends out forth and glows at night and brings forth things, but yet you care not. You sit in front of your TVs and your balls do glow in the dark. Mind not my words. Let the play say the thing. I'll get back forth and touch myself anon.
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22: Got some soldiers in the house. Give them a little love. I went over with Drew Carey. You know Drew Carey? We did a show in Iraq. It was an incredible, life-changing moment for me. And then it got kind of crazy on the last night when my hotel room, the Al Rashid Hotel in Baghdad, got hit with a mortar attack. At least that's what I told the front desk when I checked out. These terrorists broke in and drank everything in the minibar. They made a bunch of long-distance phone calls. I'm not paying for this. And they watched 2.5 porno movies. These were the horniest Al-Qaedas I've ever seen. 12 billion a month we spend on the war. 12 billion a month. Imagine if we spent that money on clothes for this guy right here. Maybe a pair of shoes, perhaps. 12 billion a month. For that kind of money, the former governor of New York, Eliot Spitzer, get laid like 10 times. John McCain's a war hero. He thinks that maybe we might have to stay in Iraq for 100 years, which isn't a lot considering he just turned 732. I saw John McCain on CNN at some kind of candlelight vigil. Then I realized he was just making a wish on his birthday cake. John McCain is so old, Abraham Lincoln's high school was named after him. But look at the bright side. If John McCain ever has sex with an intern, it won't be a scandal. It'll be a miracle.
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0: I was on the wrestling team in high school. I was the only white guy on the team. My dad was a coach. I used to have to call the guys for practice on Sunday to tell them what time practice was. If you're a 15-year-old white kid calling a black household, they will have some fun with you. You will talk to everybody in that family except for the person you wanted to talk to. They will play a game of pass the whitey. They will, right? I call it, hello? Yeah, I was calling for Hewitt Baker. Who? Like they'd never heard of him before, right? Huey Baker, hold on. And then I would wait and I could hear people in the background. Who on the phone? A white dude? Hell no. 10 minutes later, hello? Yeah, I was calling for Huey Baker. Who? Huey Baker. Hold on. It would go on for hours, right? It was like a hello, who, hold on, merry-go-round, and I could not get off. Hello, who, hold on, hello, who, hold on, hello, who, hold on, hello, who, like, ah! This is Greg Warren, I got some money. Hold on, Greg, what's up, dog? How you doing, man? Man. Next time we have a terrorist negotiation, we should hire Huey's family to talk to the terrorists. Hello? Yes, my friend, this is Hamas. My friend, we are terrorists. Hold on. He puts me on hold. I just some guy. He say hello. Then he say who? Then he say hold on, and he go away. I don't know. Hello? Yes, my friend. Like I was saying before, this is Hamas. Who? You know who, my friend? Hamas. Hold on. Damn it, he do it again. We're not going to bomb this country. What is the number for Canada? Yeah, so now I help my dad coach a little bit, and coaching's hard. Kids ask a lot of questions. Sometimes I think they're asking questions just to be asking questions. I'll be showing a move. All right, guys, you reach up and you grab the guy's arm. Coach, what if when you grab his arm, he move his arm? Can he just grab it again? Coach, what if he move it again? Okay, you just gotta keep grabbing it. Coach, what if he had like a detachable robot arm and when you grabbed it, it fell off? He's not gonna have a robot arm, Kenny. What if he did, coach? What if he did? Then you would grab his other arm. What if he had two robot arms, coach? Then technically he would be a robot, Kenny, and there are no robots in the Suburban West Conference that I'm aware of. Coach, what if he was part of a robot desegregation program and they bust him in from another conference? Then you'd lose, okay, Kenny? You would lose to the robot.
16: George Carlin.
21: And this next thing is about the English language. It's about little expressions we use, we all say, and the little sayings and expressions that we use all the time, most of us, and we never really seem to examine these expressions very carefully at all. Like, lock them up and throw away the key. This is really stupid. Where are you going to throw the key? Right out in front of the jail? His friends will find it. How far can you throw a key? 50, 60 feet the most. Even if you lay it flat on its side like that and you scale it, what do you get? An extra 10 feet, tops. This is a stupid idea, needs to be completely rethought. Down the tubes. You hear that one a lot. People say, the country is going down the tubes. What tubes? Have you seen any tubes? Where are these tubes? And where do they go? And how come there's more than one tube? It would seem to me, one country, one tube.
2: What, does every state all of a sudden have to have its own tube now? One tube is all you need. But a tube that big, somebody would have seen it by now. Somebody would have said, hey, Joey, look at the tube. Big ass tube over here. You never hear that. You know why? No tubes. We don't have tube one. We are essentially tubeless. Takes the cake. You know? Say, boy, he really takes the cake. Where? Where do you take a cake? To the movies? You know where I would take a cake? Down to the bakery to see the other cakes. And how come he takes the cake? How come he don't take the pie? Pie is easier to carry than the cake. Easy as pie. Hey, wait. Cake is not too hard to carry either. Piece of cake. The greatest thing since sliced bread. So this is it, huh, folks? Couple of 100,000 years. The pyramids, for Christ's sakes. Panama Canal, the Great Wall of China. Even a lava lamp. To me, is greater than sliced bread. What's so great about sliced bread? You got a knife, you got a loaf of bread, slice the thing! And get on with your life.
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4: Look, I had a thought the other day that scared me. I thought about the fact that my kids are eventually going to have a stepdad. That was kind of scary to me. I'm going to tell you why. I started thinking to myself, like, what if I can't physically beat the stepdad? Like, because I know I'm not going to like the guy. Small problems are going to become big problems. Now, because I've thought about it, I want to be prepared for this day if it ever happens. So right now, I'm currently taking self-defense class. It's not a joke. It's the wrong time to mess with me. My teacher just taught me how to take a gun out of somebody's hand. Like, if somebody points a gun at me like this, I'm trained to grab your wrist, bend it, take the gun, point it right back at you. I do it all the time in class. I'm the best. It's at a point where I had a conversation with my friends. I said, look, dude, if we out and somebody pulls a gun out, let me handle it, okay? I'm the only one here that's trained for this type of combat. He's like, you sure? I said, trust me, I'm sure. Here's how funny life is. We walking out the club, right? I'm a little tipsy. I get to the car. This guy comes from behind the car. He ducked down. He had a gun. He was like, everybody get naked. All my friends got scared. They start getting naked. I was calm. I'm standing there. I'm looking at him. I'm even laughing a little bit because in my mind, I'm like, you don't even know what I'm trained to do. Like, that's what I'm thinking, right? So he got mad. He said, you think it's a game? Bitch, get naked. Run it. And it scared me because my teacher only taught me to take guns from people holding it like this. He had it like this. I've never seen that. We never worked on that in class. So I didn't know what to do. So I got naked. I did exactly what he said. I got naked. My friend was like, do something. I was like, I can't. He's a killer. He's the real deal. This guy's the real deal. I got security after that. Actually, that's a lie. I didn't get security after that. I tried to hire my friend Wayne as my security guard. Reason why is because Wayne was big, so I was like, why would I pay somebody else when I give you that extra money? You don't gotta fight nobody. Just look like you would if something were to happen. He's like, all right, I'll do it. I said, done. You're hired. You're my security guard. Here's why Wayne got fired. Let me tell you why. We were at a club, right? This guy pulls out a gun, shoots it in the air. Bop! I got scared. Wayne, what should we do? With a straight face, Wayne said, play dead. I said, what? What'd you say? He wouldn't answer me back because he was in character. He said, Wayne, he gonna go, you better shut up before you get shot. What the?
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5: But here's the problem. People don't know how to let go. That's why they're stressed. That's why they're not happy. Like, for example, I wanted to go to Germany with a friend of mine, but he doesn't want to go because he's Jewish in the whole Holocaust thing. I said, let it go. Let it go. Let's go. While we're there, you can key a Mercedes. There, you even. And then other people are just very happy in life. Like the people that live in New Zealand. Have you noticed? Those are happy people. They don't care about anything. They have fun. They fling themselves off of bridges with a bungee cord, you know? They love the bungee thing down there. Anything they could jump off of, they love that. Even when they have babies now, for the first month, they don't cut the umbilical cord. They let them dangle like that. You thought having an untied shoelace was annoying, but that is like unbelievable. But yes, some people resort to drugs to find happiness. You know, I'm not a prude or anything. You know, I've done some stuff, you know. I tried ecstasy once, but only as a breathman. And guess what? Curiously strong. Yeah. I had no complaints for like 8 hours. Nothing. I've never done cocaine in my life. Never. And believe me, I've been offered tons of cocaine during the 80s and 90s and all these comedy clubs, especially this one. And because at the time, I had a very bad self-image, and they would always bring it out on a mirror, and I don't want to see myself. If they brought it out on a breadboard, I'd probably be a cokehead today. I really would.
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37: I will tell you this story now. It's important for you to remember, for the purposes of this story, that the show I performed at was a Christmas-slash-Hanukkah-themed show. That's important information. It will come in handy later, okay? I had just gotten off stage. Obviously, it had gone very well, because I've never had a bad set. And I'm just kind of sitting in the back of the room, just sort of thanking God for the skill set that he's blessed me with or whatever. When these two bully dudes came into the room, and they were being total jerks. They were like rifling through people's stuff and yelling things out at the performers on stage. And I was so angry that when they decided to leave, my ego wouldn't allow them to just exit without me commenting on their behavior. And the way that I chose to do that was to applaud their departure, as if that was going to teach them some big lesson in humanity. Like, we're glad you're leaving. Were you applauding? I noticed, and it really made me do some thinking. I've got to make some serious behavioral changes. That wasn't what happened. He turned to me, he's like, are you applauding, you little four-eyed bitch, or whatever thing a bully would say in that moment. Now, I happened to be holding a dreidel in my hand at the time, because it was a Christmas-slash-Hanukkah-themed show, guys, not just because Jews have them at the ready. So I just threw the dreidel at his head. Take that, you fiend. Like, I don't know what I thought was going to happen. It was going to land on a certain letter, and I was going to win the fight. just like, well, come outside then, bitch. And I was like, I will come outside, bitch. And I ran outside, and the guy just started punching me immediately. Punch, punch, punch. That's the first thing you realize as an adult in a fight is, oh, no, I am fighting. And, okay, I'll admit to you, I'm not a trained fighter. So somehow his head, I don't know how it happened, somehow his head fell in here in my choke zone. I have renamed it now. So I just started choking him. I was like reeling up on him, choking as much as I possibly can. And the guy reaches up and taps out. He tapped out. To me, he tapped out to me. I was like, oh, I know what to do here. I release thee. Think about that. Think about this, right? You're in a fight with somebody. You're in his choke zone. He's choking you out. You tap out. He releases thee. You look up, and it's me looking back at you. Hey. I hope you have a pleasant evening.
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4: Keep it going for the comics you've seen tonight. Keep it going for the comics you've seen any night. Keep it, forget comics, just keep it going for people who are kind of funny at parties. You know what, just keep it going for people who say things that aren't funny, but you laugh just to make them feel like they're not an idiot. And you just kind of go, ha ha ha. And then when they leave, you're like, what an idiot. Keep it going for them. Keep it going for you guys, yeah. What's happening? You guys feeling good tonight? Yeah? I was over at your, I went to one of these malls. You got a big mall going on over there. The Galleria there. I went over the mall. I had to park nearby in the parking structure. You know when you're parking, you know the parking structure? You know, you go up at like, there's like 40 stories and you always have to park up on the roof. What do they pave that with? What is that? That's not concrete. Whatever that's paved, you could be driving 5 miles an hour. It sounds like you're in a chase scene from Chips. It's like, I'm backing up. You got sneakers on, you're trying to walk in. Where's the door? Keep it going for that joke. Keep it going. That's only the first of many. In fact, let me do that one again, just so we all feel like we're a part of it. Then get this, right? I'm driving along, man. I'm driving safely. I'm obeying the rules of the road. Whatever sign comes at me, I look at it and I go, okay. You got it, sign. Right, so I'm driving safely. All of a sudden, a guy in another lane, completely oblivious to me, he starts coming into my lane, just coming in. And if I didn't see him coming in, accident, but because I saw him, I see, hey! Right, I assess the situation. And then I eased on the brakes. As he's coming, I eased, and I said what anybody here says automatically when this is happening. You can't help it. It just comes out. Ready? Hello? Hi? Hello? Unless you're black. If you're black, it's a little different. If you're black, it's, check out this mother... If you're Chinese, it's... So that's... That's nice.
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2: Joan Rivers.
5: Oh, my dog. I had this most wonderful dog. I had God. And my dog, Lulu, very unusual. She was a rescue. Half pit bull and half collie. Really nice. She would, like, rip your face off and then go for help. I mean, just so cute. And I got her through, what's that commercial they do that just kills me with the battered dogs? Angel, what's her name? Sarah McLachlan. Sarah McLachlan's Angel. You know what I'm talking about? The dogs are all battered. And, oh my God, it kills me, this commercial. Sarah McLachlan's Angel, do you know what I'm talking about? Try it. That's it. Oh God, this kills me. Go ahead, play it, play it. Yes. And sometimes they're in cages.

0: those clothes. They went ding, hang, hang, bang, bang, bang, bang.
1: Seriously? Don't mention the casino's clothes. No one noticed when they walked through the cattle skulls and the abject misery. No one noticed the elephant dangling from the sword of Damocles in the room. There was no portents when a chicken was born with a mirror in its head, like when Cortez invaded Mexico. There was no one noticed, right? We walk on stage and go, what happens in Vegas stays in Vegas. What happens in Atlantic City comes to a screeching halt. Not this most sensitive, and their sensibility is not that refined in New Jersey. We're doing improv, which, as you know, next to puns, the highest form of comedy. And thank you very much. My favorite comment about improv is, why not prepare something funny? Because we're lazy. You don't get to smoke that much dope when you're doing improv. You just drink as much as you like, walk on, hey, what's going on? Anyway, that wasn't funny. Here's something else. So, honestly, it's like Alabama with MOOCs. People make fun of the South, but people in the South know they're weird. People in New Jersey think they're normal, and they really do. They wear backward baseball hats and think they're normal. People in North Carolina know they're fat goobers. They're proud of it.
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3: I've had a lot of different jobs, though. I was thinking about some of the jobs I've had, and I think the worst job I ever had was when I worked in a greeting card store, because all you do is just shuffle them together, shuffle, put them together, shuffle. Huh? Birthday? Second aisle on the left. Okay. Shuffle. And you stare into the abyss, and it stares back. That's it. Oh, you know what? No, I screwed up. I'm sorry. That is not the worst job. No, I just realized. Worst job I ever had, hands down, when I was a shovel fighter in the Ukraine. Oh, God. They take the tarp off your cage and the light hits you and it feels like burning fire because you've been under there for easily a week eating gruel and they put the shovel in your hands, right? And your body's emaciated, but you've killed at least 47, so you're still the champion. You don't care. You don't care about anything. Everything in you has died. And they put the shovel in your hand and your hands grip it with a reflex motion and they put you into the pit and you're waiting for the monkey or the gorilla or the bull, whatever you're going to fight next. And it's random. It's Randy, your best friend in the world. The one who drew pictures in the sand that made you smile. And you your muscles feel strange because you hadn't smiled in so long. And he looked at you and his eyes looked for mercy, but you realized mercy was to die. Was to die. And you hit him. And you hit him again and again and again. And you turn the shovel toward his neck in a practiced motion. And you look up at the warlord for the order. And the thumb goes down. It always goes down. And you cut off his head. Oh, God, Randy. I love you so much. Oh, my God. Yeah, that's definitely the worst job I ever had. Yeah. Shovel fighter for the Ukraine.
4: Brian Regan.
5: I'm always putting my foot in my mouth. I don't stop to think. I just, oh no, words are coming out. Oh no. I'm not thinking, what is that? Like, I met this woman recently. I could have sworn she was pregnant. Let me tell you. I know now. I think the rule is don't guess at that ever, ever, ever, ever, ever, ever, ever, ever, ever, ever, ever, ever, ever. Something like that. I didn't have enough evers memorized, So I said, hey, when's that baby due? You ever feel a word coming up, but it's too late to stop it? It's coming out and loud. Hey, when's that baby do? Baby! What baby? Oh. At the zoo, the pandas. I knew they were trying to have one. I just, thought we'd talk about them. Talk about the fluffy zoo animals that they, I hear they got them over there. You can go look at them and if you want, touch them. Have you ever guessed somebody's gender wrong? There's no recovering from that. You just got to move on because you ain't wriggling out of nothing, Hey, excuse me, sir? Ma'am. Okay. Okay, bye. Bye, human.

0: type person. Nice to meet you, individual.
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2: Oh, my best friend Dee Dee, she's a major diesel dyke, really, but she's got more tools than Tim Allen, basically. And she organized this huge camping trip, and I thought it would be fun because I've never been camping before. I want to be a participator, you know. Well, she was most over me from the start because I had like 3 steamer trunks and hired 2 Hispanic boys to carry them up to the campsite for me, you know. And she had this little zipper bag that was going to last her 7 days, go figure, you know. And we get to the campsite, of course, I'm immediately trying to redecorate it, you know. Trying to perform that feng shui, you know, the tent's got to be in the eastern corner so the energy can flow through and whatnot. And she was most over me. She told me to go to the edge of the campsite and start digging this hole about 1.5 feet deep. Well, I wanted to participate. Ruined my manicure, though, in the process. I'm over there. I'm digging this hole. The whole time I'm thinking, I wonder what she wants me to dig this hole for. I did not know this. You lesbians are laughing because you know. You do. When you go camping, you have to bury your body waste because the animals can detect your scent. I'm sorry, Cupcake. Uh-uh. They suck you into this game, man. They do. Suddenly, you are on the L.L. Bean mailing list. You know it? Receiving flannel boxer short flyers or something. I don't know. My God. So gay men, please, don't let this happen to you, man. It was actually a lot funner than family reunion was this year. I had that, too. It seems like that should get easier as we get older, shouldn't it? It gets harder, doesn't it? Because I've got a huge family. I've got like 6 sisters. I'm the only boy and the youngest child in my family. So hand-me-downs were actually kind of fun, you know, for me when I was growing up. But can you imagine growing up with 6 sisters? There were 7 women in my household with my mother. I was a dyslexic child, so PMS to me meant shoot me, please. Oh, take me now, Jesus. I'm ready to go. That's no joke. 6 sisters and not one of them is a lesbian. You'd think they could try a little harder.
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3: Ricky Gervais.
4: No one's calling their kid Adolf. There's no little Adolfs. I don't know anyone who's got a... What is it? Adolf. I don't... No little kids go into school. Loads of Robbies and Kylies, but you don't hear the teacher doing the register. You know, Brittany here, Justin here, Adolf here. You don't... Fascinating fact about Hitler. People always learn stuff from my lectures. No. He got his image from Charlie Chaplin. Sounds like a joke, absolutely true. Chaplin had that little moustache first, and he loved him. He absolutely loved Chaplin. He had his films flown in from Hollywood. He watched The Great Dictator twice, even though it was dissing him. He loved it. And I always wondered why, through history, only 2 people had those silly little half moustaches. He got it from him. And I think on the day he had that done, and went to see his generals as usual, Goebbels, Goering, Himmler, and he goes, all right. What? I've shaved the sides off a bit, innit? Why? Be like Charlie Chaplin? A comedian? Are you thinking of doing comedy?
5: I was!
4: Really?
5: Yeah, why not?
4: Well, we don't find you funny.
5: Careful.
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6: To realize that we are the country that makes movies about pirates while other countries have real pirates. And that's the news again. Making it bigger than it is. Pirates off the coast of Africa. You mean skinny, starving Somalians? They're pirates. They're not pirates. First of all, in order to be a pirate, you have to have a pirate ship, okay? A ship. Not a 12-foot pontoon dinghy with air sides. And a 25 outboard horsepower Evan Rude. No. If having a 12-footer makes you a pirate, there's at least 10 rednecks and 30 mojados in here going, well, I'm a pirate, dude. I didn't know I was a pirate. Arr! Arr! I am a pirate! Come on, people, that's R in Spanish. Seriously, let's get the joke. Call yourself a pirate when you're in the middle of the ocean going bah, bah, bah, bah, bah, bah, bah, bah, bah. These 3 foot waves, he's slowing the ship down. Wah, wah, wah, wah. Catching air, wah. How can you call yourself a pirate when you have to put air in your ship? These guys are trying to talk smack. Look at that ship over there. We are going to take it over, for we are pirates. We are here to take, we are not here to ask. We are going to take hostages. But we can only fit one in the pirate ship. But before we set sail, we must prepare the pirate ship. Let's do this. We are pirates.
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8: Me and my brother were in our backyard doing what people do when you get off early on a Thursday. We smoke a little weed, drink a little beer. Not against the law, per se. When all of a sudden his appendix bursts. This is an immediate medical situation. This meant all the times he'd been drinking and driving before was about to pay off as a skill. I got in the car and off to the hospital we went. Now you get in any car, after drinking and smoking, you're gonna be charged with driving while intoxicated and driving under the influence. While driving down the street, my brother vomited on the dashboard in my lap. I looked down. When I looked back up, a homeless man stepped out from between two parked cars. I know you're thinking what I'm thinking, bums don't belong in the street. Bumming is a sidewalk occupation, is it not? And what's the big hurry? He can't go to the light and wait. You're a bum, you ain't got nowhere to be right now. It was like, boom. Did we just hit him? My brother said, if by we, you mean you, then yes. You hit anybody in this situation, you're gonna be charged with reckless endangerment of another person, assault with a deadly weapon, and you will no longer be high. I got out the car to see if he was okay. He wasn't, he'd been hit by a car. I covered that, right? And that's when I saw $20 on the ground. Yeah, you think what I'm thinking. Finally, something coming up in time. You just found $20, baby. I picked it up and put it in my pocket. At that point, I committed armed robbery. This is not about me or the bum. This is about the space of my application. It is too small to explain my side of that story at any job interview. Once you ask for another sheet of paper at this point in the interview, you're not getting that particular job anyway. Further down on the application, it says reason for leaving last job. I didn't leave my last job. I was asked to leave my last job. I left under the same pretense anybody leaves a job. Something went wrong. Me and that person got into an argument. I threw something, hit somebody not involved in the argument. Now somebody got to leave the office for good. How you get to this point? I'll tell you how. It's the day after I hit the homeless person. It was also a Friday. I called up to work. I was like, Bob, I can't make it in today. Bob told me on the phone, if you can't come in today, don't bother coming in Monday. So when I got to work on Tuesday, Bob had an attitude like, we ain't discussed this on the phone. I'm like, Bob, why you firing me? He's like, you ain't been to work in 2 days. I was like, I called you on Friday. He's like, what about Monday? I was like, Bob, that was your idea. I didn't want Monday off. Me and Bob argued as long as two people could argue until I realized he had brought his own personal problems to work that day. Now, I should preface this with Bob is gay and a Capricorn. And I only mention that because I usually don't get along with Capricorns. Now, when I walked in his office, Bob and his boyfriend went in a full-fledged argument. I walked in. Bob turned and started yelling at me. Then Bob's boyfriend turned and started yelling at me. Well, I work for Bob. I don't work for Bob's boyfriend. That's when I threw something at him. Now we are in a three-way argument, and that's when I put something together. I don't think Bob's boyfriend actually stood him up. From what I could tell, apparently he was hit by a car sometime over the weekend. so I don't work there anymore.
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9: And a lot of you folks might have been born in a small town. Here's an explanation of what a small town is. A small town is where everybody knows what everybody else is doing, but they read the paper anyhow to see who got caught at it. I just want to show you about progress. Now, take the newspapers in New York. They don't waste no time in quoting the news. They're so hip, they don't waste no space at all for births, marriages, and deaths. They just say, hatch, match, and detach. See, there's a tree car conductor asked the guy, say, were you all right last night when you went home? I said, yeah, what do you mean was all right? Street car conductor said, well, when you got on here last night and gave the lady your seat, wasn't nobody on here but you and her. He said, but a beggar walked up to a rich guy and asked him for a cup of coffee. This rich guy said, is that all you have to do? Look at you. You sleep on park benches, your clothes are ragged, and you're hungry. So why don't you get a hold of yourself and go to work? This guy said, go to work? What for, to support a bum like me? He said, I like work. Work fascinates me. So I can lay down and watch it for hours. I have an uncle in St. Louis who's pretty lazy. He was sitting in front of the fireplace smoking his pipe with his leg crossed. And he said, Red, see if it's raining. I said, see if it's raining, call the dog in, see if he's wet. I'm not lazy myself. Guy broke in a preacher's house over here on Country Club Drive. Burglar. Broke in the preacher's house and the preacher went down and caught him. You know, preachers are pretty nice people. The preacher just took his .45 out and caught this burglar putting his silverware in a pillowcase, and he said to this burglar, thou standest where I'm about to shoot it.
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10: Don't go to cookouts. I hate cookouts, man. I don't like my family come by the house. The relatives I ain't seen like since the last cookout. You got certain relatives you just see at the cookout, and they get on your nerves every year. My Uncle Gus come by the house every year. My Uncle Gus is the uncle that like to work the grill and don't let nobody touch the grill when he's around. And as soon as he walk in the house, it's like, get away from that grill. You don't know how to start no fire. You know how to start no fire. Put this fire out. This ain't no fire, damn it. Eddie, go over there and give me all that wood. I need half a tree. Chop that tree down over there. Chop down that tree and give me the wood from that tree over there. And Charlie, go get me 2 gallons of gasoline out of the shed. You 2 gallons of gasoline, you kids roll up your shirt, put that on the grill. We're going to start a fire. Come on, you want to eat? You want to eat? Just shut up then. Put that on the fire. Okay, put that wood inside there. Okay, give me the gasoline, Charlie. Hold the match. Well, I tell you, Charlie, throw the match on the gasoline, all right? Well, I tell you, all right? We're going to make a fire. We're going to eat it, right? Y'all want to eat? We're going to eat now. Here we go. Pour the gasoline on here like this. There. We need the whole. Get that damn lighter fluid out there. That can't use this shit. We're going to put all 2 gallons of gasoline on this wood and make a fire. We're going to eat a hamburger, okay? Here we go. Charlie, throw the match. Now that's a fire. That's a fire. Look at that. Look at that. He be all right. Roll Charlie around. Roll him around a little bit. Roll around.
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12: Anywho, so I'm watching the Oprah Winfrey Show. I like watching that show because I like watching a guest because your guests are idiots. You know what kills me about that show? Every night, Oprah is examining marriages, and she's never been married. And no one ever brings that up. They just listen to her. No one ever goes, wait a second, Oprah. You've never been married, so you don't know what you're talking about. And what kills me is the guy is always wrong. Every time they examine her, mathematically, that doesn't work out. At least once, the dude has to be right. You know what I mean? Never. The woman is always, like, totally innocent, like, I was just trying to make him some chocolate chip cookies, and he didn't think there was enough chocolate chips in the cookies, so he started beating me with the cookie pan. It was horrible. Then the guy's, like, always the biggest moron ever. You didn't want chocolate chip? Look, I'm not saying guys aren't jerks. I'm a good example of it, but women can be jerks too. Like, you know a group of women I always wanted them to expose were those 24, 25-year-old gorgeous women who hook up and marry like an 80-year-old rich guy? You ever seen that? The billionaire, like old dude walking around with this young hottie? Now, if the girl just came out and just said, look, all right, you know what? He's rich. he's gonna die, whatever, and I'm gonna make some money. I wouldn't have a problem with that. No, I love him for who he is. It has nothing to do with the 60 million. There's just something about the way he drools in his bathrobe as he pushes the checkers along. It's just, you know, it's a great feeling. See, that's something you never catch a dude doing, okay? If some 80-year-old billionaire old lady came walking down the street, started hitting on me, like grabbing my ass, like, hey there, sonny. Hey, you're pretty firm. Are you in the Navy or something? I just be like, lady, get away from me. Right? You're old. You're gross. Sit down and knit something. How do you have sex with somebody 50 years older than you? The only way you can do it, you know what you got to do? You got to put the will on the headboard. So at any point when you start losing like your nerve, you can just read, oh my God, this is disgusting. I can't believe I'm doing this. Oh, a house in Miami. Okay. I can hang in there for a little bit longer.
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11: Married, been married for 18 years. I feel sorry for my wife sometimes. You know, because she's been working on me for 18 years, and this is how far she's gotten. Ta-da! We're working on things, you know, that's important. She tells me I'm not a very good listener. You know, and she's probably right, but in all fairness, she's not a very good summarizer. When she tells me about her day, it's not like a DVD. There are no deleted scenes. We're doing this in one take. Roll them, all right. And I want to hear about her day, you know, I do, at first. But somewhere around 30, 40, 50, 60 minutes, and she's not slowing down. She's built up a head of steam. I'm like, wait a minute, are we almost finished or are we just getting started here? I gotta go to the bathroom. You know, she gets into the second hour and I realize she's only talked about a 10-minute span of her day. How is this possible? This isn't even real time here? We're actually losing time while you're speaking. We're going back in time. We gotta hop in the DeLorean just to get back to where we started. She's getting into it. She said that, he said that. I'm like, are you telling it or living it? Stay with me, right? It's not happening now. It's like the time when you did the thing. Now I'm in the story? Really? She can't be wrapping it up because she's bringing in new people into the story, you know? Characters that from her life that maybe I met once. You know, Kathy broke her toe and she couldn't help with the fundraiser. I'm like, oh no. I'm just stalling. Who's Kathy? Who's Kathy? Who's Kathy? Who's Kathy? And I gotta figure it out because I know it's gonna be on the test. And I don't want to ask because that's another 45 minutes right there. Kathy, come on. I drink coffee with her every week. I'm like, you like coffee? Oh, that's on the test. And it doesn't help the Sports Center's on right behind her. And I'm not watching it. Per se. But there's a little crawler in the bottom. They keep looping the scores and the highlights over and over, and every once in a while my eye will just follow it on its own. I don't do it on purpose, it just goes, you know. And I used to wonder why they would loop the same scores so many times in like a 5-minute period, and then I realized they figured it out. The married guys can only look for a second at a time. Take a little now, piece it together later. Right. You follow her, I'll get the info. I never know when she's done, you know? That would help, right? I just tell her, you know, it'd be nice maybe at the very end if you wrap it up with a song, like SportsCenter. Then I would know for sure, you know, and that was my day. Da-na-na, da-na-na. And after all that, she's like, how was your day? I'm like, I don't even remember. I came home, you started talking. I went blurry for a while. Da-na-na, da-na-na.
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13: I love all the steps you have to follow at Subway before they slide your sandwich in that plastic air sickness bag. The first step is you have to pick out your bread, and by that they mean pick out the color of your bread. Because it all tastes the same. Do I want the whole wheat colored bread or the Italian colored bread? All the toppings are free at Subway. Free lettuce? No way! How do next? Free napkins? I think the toppings are free to distract us from the fact we shouldn't be paying for the meat. They're so stingy with that nasty-ass meat at Subway. Just peel it off like it's from a wad of ones or something. Here's three slices of ham. Get yourself something nice, all right? Don't say it ain't done on for you. It's so simple. Have you tried the soup at Subway? And I'm not talking about the tuna salad. I always get the tuna where they ladle out your tuna under the bread. There's always that white puddle of tuna water. It's like a tuna gazpacho. Just want to bring in a really long straw and you're going... Oh, that's where I crossed the line? You know, it's funny, too, that tuna water joke. My fiance is allergic to tuna water. I don't appreciate the inconsideration. As if anyone in the Washington, D.C. metropolitan area would sound like this voice he's doing right now. I think the accent actually changed in the middle of the joke. Someone told me they saw a drive-thru Subway. I don't even know how that would work. All right, pick out your bread. Drive up 6 inches. Lettuce, tomatoes. Oh, you want it toasted? Honey, you gotta drive all the way around.
1: 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You've come to the right place. 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
14: Richard Pryor.
15: You gotta have the same kind of persona to be in the woods, though, man. Them woods, though, man, you be in there, them leaves be crinkling under your feet. Say, come on over this way. Come on. I saw a deer. Come on. Deer be drinking water. And I don't know how deer ever drink water as scared as them mothers are. Yeah? They be talking about. Say, come on, man. Come on. Bring your ass this way. What, you gonna make two trails for? Well, bring your ass this way. You're going around the wrong. Come on. Just walk your ass in my footsteps. Just put, get off my damn foot. You on my car? Come on. Ass. There's the deer. See him there? Yeah, there he is. Now give me the rifle.
16: What rifle?
15: I gave you the rifle back at the car.
16: Well, I didn't know you wanted me to carry the rifle. That ain't my rifle.
15: If you ain't got the rifle, we in trouble.
16: How do you figure we in trouble? Ain't nothing but a deer.
15: I know that, but there's a bear behind you.
16: Well, which way you gonna run?
17: Television, man, I say that in mockery, because television, we watch a lot of television in our country, and it's, they keep putting this mindless television on, and we keep watching it, right? Survivor and Big Brother and Temptation Island, you don't watch it? Yeah, me neither. I just don't get it, right? They keep calling it reality television, which is the insult. You know, reality is going to work every day or digging your loved ones out of rubble in India. You know, that's reality. If they want a real reality television, they should just show a bunch of fat-ass Americans sitting on their couch watching television for 5 hours a day. That's the reality. Right? And what people will do to get on television and to make money in our country is pathetic. Survivor, Temptation Island, Big Brother, who wants to be a millionaire, who wants to marry a multimillionaire? And the news is entertainment. It's not even really news, it's entertainment. I saw a story on the news, it's like a 5-minute story. They're promoting a website, www.corncam.com. Right? Yeah, it's a 5-minute story about it. And what it is, it's a website where you can go log on and watch corn growing in Iowa in real time. First of all, how is that a news story? And secondly, if you have time in your life to go log on and watch corn growing in real time, then your usefulness as a human being has expired. There are productive people in our culture who can use your organs. Hand over your pancreas. Don't get it. I think there's too many websites. I was eating a box of Pop-Tarts the other day for breakfast, and they're promoting their website. 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What the? When am I ever going to need that in my life? Hey, let's go to the Pop-Tart website. Find out when the new flavors are coming out. Maybe I can go into the Pop-Tart chat room, talk to other people who like Pop-Tarts. Hi, my name is Tom, and I like pastries with jelly filling in them. Wow, me too. I like mine with frosting and sprinkles on top. Maybe we can meet sometime for Pop-Tarts and coffee. And a whole relationship blossoms because of the Pop-Tart website. And television commercials, some of them are better than the shows, but some of them just talk to us like we're retarded four-year-olds, right? They hate that. Get him the Mach 3 razor. Give him the shave he'll never forget. First of all, I don't want the shave I'll never forget. I don't want to be sitting around in 20 years going, hey, remember that time I had to get the blood transfusion? That blade you gave me for Christmas ripped my face off. Woohoo, there's a shave I'll never forget. What would you do for a Klondike bar? You know what I would do for a Klondike bar? I would pay $1.27 once every 8.5 months. I'm not going to be scaling Mount Everest or fighting a bear. If there's a line at the store, I'm not getting one.
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18: My brother's upset because the Boy Scouts don't allow gay Scoutmasters. But I could see how, if you're a parent, you'd want a normal man who enjoys camping with children. Because things change when you're a parent. You know, if I ever catch my son having gay sex, I will disown him if he's in the passive position. Oh, I'm not raising any receivers. Oh, no. He's going to be a macho homosexual or no homosexual at all. Call me old-fashioned. Kick his little submissive keister to Key West. Oh, boy. My wife says if we have a son, he can't be circumcised. She said it decreases sexual pleasure for the male. Now, I was circumcised. I shudder to think of the dumber stuff I would have done if I felt any more joyous in my nether regions. You know, that's an old Hebrew custom. That's where they cut part of your thing off and you say goodbye to it forever. You know, that's where they get the word shalong.
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0: Oh, sure, I could make the easy chord. I could do this one. I don't know, this has more meaning to me, I guess. Actually, to make the full chord, you have to play part of it with your nose for the bass. That enables you to make the reach down here with the little finger. But you know,

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3: I get way too, I'm way too reactionary over teeny things in my life. I'd have guys who think and cluck at the same time, I'd shoot them. You ask them a question, hey, are we doing lunch tomorrow? Lunch tomorrow. Damn, I'm way too judgmental. I get angry at people I don't even know. People I see for 10 seconds. You ever have one of those days? People you don't even know, people you've seen for 15 seconds, piss you off. You're just walking along. Some guy walks along. Who's this guy? Look at this over here. What else? Little judgment door opens. What do you have? We eating a muffin? A little cup of tea? Gay. Who's next? That happened to me the other day. I was driving along, having a normal day. See this real nice looking couple walking down the street. They have Columbia sportswear on, little Nike hats, coffee cups. They're taking their chocolate lab for a walk. And the woman is laughing at something the man had said. And I had this urge to turn the wheel and run them the hell down. And for no more reason than things are working out for them. Golly, they're doing great. They're in love, double income, zero credit debt. We love watching CSI on the TiVo because that's our show. Say hello to the Holy Redeemer.
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4: I do like performing, I've been traveling all over the country and stuff like that, and I will say this, I live alone, and it gets a little lonely. The other day I was naked, laying on my couch, just got out of the shower, letting the sun dry me like a sea manatee. Or a man coming off a horrible, horrible whiskey binge, who's afraid of his towels, because they look like phantoms. Ever whisper sweet nothings to your girl to cover a fart? Have you ever done that? See, that's a simple one, huh? No one gets angry on that one. DC is a great drinking town. I've had so many amazing drunk stories come out of this place. In fact, also amazing. Actually, the two scariest words to any drunk is, remember me. Now, you get older, you realize you gotta live your dreams, guys. Have you lived yours yet? There's a lot of young guys here. How about you? What kind of white dreams do you have rolling inside of you right now? Anything? The ultimate snowboarding competition. I live one of my dreams from the 80s, okay? I'm older than you guys. Back then in the 80s, a little different time. That's right. I did blow off a stripper's ass. Thank you. Were you there? Thank you. Nothing? First of all, it was nothing at all like the dream. Because there's no smells in dreams. Fill in your own smells. I go with Taco Bell and Valtrex. Whatever you guys want, fill in your own. I haven't figured that out yet. And in the dream, she wasn't text messaging her boyfriend, okay?
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5: Before I got into comedy, I was a certified public accountant. Hello, ladies. You've got some mad Excel skills. Hey, who am I kidding? We're all huge dorks. That's right, though. I read last year, get this, Willie Nelson wrote a song called Whatever Happened to Peace on Earth as his little protest to the war in Iraq. And my immediate thought was, why does Willie care? It's not like it's his tax dollars being put to use. Hey, seriously, I think the U.S. government should write a song called Whatever Happened to Willie's 1040s? Yeah, a tax joke. Accountants are hilarious. Represent, yo. I don't want to be an accountant all my life. I don't want you to think I'm a huge dork. Accounting actually chose me. Yeah, I started out college in the engineering program. But a D in physics, my birthday on April 15th, and limited social skills pretty much meant accounting was for me. And besides, you engineers are nerds. Hey, hold on, if there's any engineers out here, no one's seen an accountant, an engineer, throw down. Pocket protectors and protractors everywhere. Two dorks duking it out in the parking lot, some librarian comes up and kicks both our butts. That would totally suck. Again.
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7: Why is it that when ladies come out with songs, like, you always put down men? Every song is like, you hate us. Like, you're trying to get back at, like, even money, like, there'll be, like, songs where you hate us for giving you money. But screw your Mercedes Benz. No money. Bing, bing, bing, bing, bing. I don't want your money. I want who you are. Start off with Linda Ronstadt. You're no good. You're no good. Okay, I'm no good. She got her feelings, sir. What's up with that? It's a good beat, but man, she has problems. What the? I went to the Cher concert. She comes out looking hot. How many ladies been hurt by their men? And brothers would be singing their hearts out to these girls. I love you, girl. I need your love. Pay my bills. Pay my telephone bills. That's a song. I would die for you, but I have life insurance. I met Celine Dion. Celine Dion, she has a big head. Have you ever seen that head of hers? It's up in Vegas. It's like one of those heads. You go, dude, grab your beer. Check out this head. It looks like a cookie jar. Thing was huge. If you're having sex with her, that'd be like humping a bobblehead, wouldn't it? Could you slow down? You're making me dizzy. It'd be like looking into a funhouse mirror. Hey, look. Vegas. I'm never going there again. Vegas. Oh, my God.
8: Like yesterday, I know the original lyrics, because back then you just wanted to remember the timing of the words. The original lyrics were, scrambled eggs.
9: Scrambled eggs. Yeah. Oh, my baby, how I love your legs.
8: Yeah. That's how you remembered the song yesterday.
9: Yeah.
8: Have you never performed the original Scrambled Eggs?
9: I haven't ever done the original version, no.
8: I was wondering if you wouldn't mind, would you like to perform it tonight?

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33: I love my wife, but that honeydew thing is getting old. Here's the problem. Honey don't want to do them. And, don't get me wrong. I'll do my part. I do my chores. But I like to do stuff with machines, you know. Mow the yard, lawnmower, leaf blow. She wants me to dust. Could that be any more emasculating? No. And it's a pointless job. You wipe something down, the dust goes in the air, it settles on something else. Make it fun. Let me put that rag on the end of a hand drill. I tell you what, I joke about it, but I'm going to tell you something, man. She runs that house. Good Lord. I know. And if you're a married guy, I ain't telling you nothing you don't already know. But if you're single and you're thinking about getting married, listen up. You ain't never going to win the argument. Yeah. If guys were a sports team, we'd be Ofer. And that's why, ladies, all we got is this one word. Whatever. And it don't make us win the argument. We just feel better about losing. My wife hates that word. Oh, we start arguing and I'll go, whatever. And she's like, no, not whatever. And I go, yeah, you're gonna win, whatever. I told my friend, I'm so tired of losing the argument. And he goes, well, next time she wants to argue, tell her you want to argue naked. Why would I do that? He goes, well, think about it. She's naked, you're naked. Argument's over. I'm like, I'm all for that. Yeah. So about 2 weeks ago, she starts getting on me about something. I said, hang on, sister. I said, if we're going to argue, let's do it naked. She goes, fine. She strips down naked, I get naked, and I'm like, hey. How you doing? And she's like, no, not how you doing. You want to argue naked? Come on, let's argue naked. I end up walking away naked, whatever.
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33: So I do shows at colleges sometimes, and when I do a college show, I do an interview with the school paper, and the result could be a horrible article. So I want to share with y'all this article from a gig I did at Eastern Illinois University in Charleston, Illinois. This is all real and in print. A human being wrote this. And then they sent it to a higher ranking human being, an editor, and that person said, yeah, let's go with that. Quick-witted Burris set for laughs. Comedian helps bring diversity to campus. Wait. I'm responsible for bringing diversity to your campus? Because you realize the type of diversity I bring is very temporary. Because I'm leaving as soon as I get my check. This town sucks. Actually, paper before the show. It was a phone interview, and sometimes when I do phone interviews and a journalist is boring, I just start saying crazy stuff to make it fun for me and make the most out of my time. And she said, what do you talk about in your comedy? I said, I talk about the straights. And she put that in the paper, for real? His performances include comedic jokes related... Wait. Comedic jokes? As opposed to all the other types of jokes that are out there? Am I missing out on a genre of joke? I hate for that to be the reason I don't make it big. Yeah, Hannibal Buress could have been huge, but he focused all his energy on comedic jokes. When there was so many other types of jokes out there, he really pigeonholed himself. And I'm some bitter old man comedian. Yeah, these young comedians, they focus on all types of jokes. Esoteric jokes and jokes about hats. We were purists. We only did comedic jokes, these young dudes, man. His performances include comedic jokes related to personal stories, current events, the streets. You know what? I take the blame for that. I said that on the record. I take the blame. His performances include comedic jokes related to personal stories, current events, the streets, and even food, he said. What? Even food? Who else is talking about food in a comedy game right now? Nobody, just Hannibal Buress, that's all. He has cornered that subject matter. He is the Lenny Bruce of grocery store humor. He is so edgy. You should have saw when he was in Dallas, Texas. Half the crowd walked out when he did his new bit about lettuce. It was crazy. He was too edgy for that town.
1: All comedy, all the time. I Heart Comedy.
2: George Carlin.
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4: Their airline always disappointed me. They don't have a drug stewardess. They have an alcohol stewardess.
5: 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White wine, champagne. White wine, champagne. Red wine, white wine, champagne. Red wine, white wine. Red wine, white wine, white wine, champagne. 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Champagne, white wine. White wine, red wine, champagne, white wine.
4: I think they could spare one girl to come down the aisle, PCP, trips, coke, smokes, it was a good time. Because getting high on the plane used to be a half the fun. You can't smoke in the lavatories at all anymore, not even Virginia Burley. So if you're going to smoke a joint, better be an old pro. Smoking, or rather getting high on the airplane, I like that better because of the semantic possibilities. If you were the first person ever up in an airplane, you'd say, look, they're high in the airplane. And indeed, we are that. We are high in the airplane. High in the airplane. They always keep telling me at the airport, get on the plane. I say, I'm getting in. Let the daredevils get on. But we call it being high in the plane. They're high in the plane. And if you were an aeronautical engineer and you really liked the design, you might be high on the plane. And then if you got high on the plane, you'd be triple high on the plane, unless you had got high before you got on the plane. Because you can be high on the plane, or you, well, let's put it this way. You can get off and get on, or you can get on and get off. Yeah?
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7: I think my favorite part of 9/11 was the Muslim terrorists when they went to Muslim heaven, which we all know isn't true. Because they martyred themselves, the reward for martyrdom

0: I hate when I have to kill a mouse, you know, because that's a horrible feeling. So I decided from now on, I'm going to bait my mouse traps using a fine imported cheese. And I'm going to leave a little teeny glass of Cabernet. So I want the last thought in that mouse's mind to be, oh my God, I must be the luckiest mouse in the whole snap. Does anybody out there support mouse torture? Like, if you catch a mouse, you should be able to at least, like, torture it a little bit. Like, that mouse has information about where the other mice are, you know? And, like, when other mice attacks might occur, you know? You should be able to hook it up to a AA battery. Who sent you? Where's the dirty cheese bomb? You ever cheese board a mouse? Tie it to a popsicle stick and lower it into hot nacho cheese? They usually give up really easily, you know? Like, they're in the laundry room under the washing machine! But sometimes animals screw up. And that's inconvenient to humans. You know those plastic rings that hold six packs of beer together? You're supposed to cut those up before you throw them out. Because, like, one time, one bird hung himself and his five kids. You're supposed to cut those up, but then you're up all night worrying a really smart owl is going to figure out how to put them all back together. And another thing, if you got an old hula hoop laying around, cut that up, because these overweight bears get stuck in them at the dump and end up on YouTube.
1: Dane Cook.
2: I was talking to one of my friends the other day, and he's one of these obnoxious people. He likes to read about that you don't understand why anybody would read about. You know, people like that, like, they tell you they bought a book, and you're like, oh, it's about the guy that invented the copy machine. And it's great, it's like 1,000 pages. Fascinating, fascinating. I really wanted to beat him to death with that book. Like, how great is it that you died by a book about the copy machine that you read? I don't want to hear about that. I think I'm like a modernist. Whatever's brand new, I like to have that stuff. I don't like to think about what was around 30 years ago. In fact, I always think that whatever generation you are, you think, like, that's the best time to be alive. We get satellite TV, and we get microwaves, and you just think about that. And my buddies tell me about this book, about the copy machine. He goes, you gotta realize something. Before there was a machine that made copies, there was no such thing as a copy machine. It wasn't even called a copy, it was called a duplicate. If you had a copy, you had to take that to somebody who worked in your office and you'd have to say, hey, I need a duplicate. He started telling me, he goes, let me tell you how they made copies 1,000 years ago. I go, tell me, keep talking. I hate this. I hate everything we're talking about. This is what he tells me, okay? 1,000 years ago, they would line up 300 Shaolin monks, right? They would take these monks and they would give every monk like an easel with this special paper and they had these quills. And then one monk would read from a scroll. He would be like, Latin, Latin, Latin, Latin, Latin. Latin words, Latin ideas, Latin, Latin, Latin, Latin. And all the monks, they would listen, and then whatever he said, for hours and hours, days, months, years, they would stand there. That's how they made copies. That's how they made copies. And here's the thing. You know, at some point, one of those monks just turned to the guy next to him and was like, what did they do before this? I'm glad I wasn't born 1,000 years ago. That would have sucked. What?
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4: Worst date of my life. I'll never forget it for the rest of my life, okay? And this is a perfect movie to see on a date, actually. It's a scary movie. Yes, you love scary movies, you know, because you just want to be protected. Save me! This is how a guy is supposed to get scared in a scary movie. Ow! 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

0: Whoa, that was good. Oh, they got me on that one. Shoulder shake. That's how you, you grab her and go, let me protect you from these ghosts, girl. And you're just like, protect me. You know, it's very intimate when you watch a scary movie, you know? But not this guy. I get scared. I don't just get scared. Like, I'm like, ah! You know, like, there was, she was sitting to my left, and then there was a dude sitting next to me. I was holding on to his jacket like, Gary is here. I just, oh my God, run, bitch, run. And I know he was scared too, because he was looking at me like, get in here, dog, get in here. Put the armrest up, get in here. I will never forget it. I'm telling you, it was a movie. The movie was called Insidious. You know what? Listen, there's two things that scare me in a movie. Two. The first one, when people on screen aren't dealing with their circumstances in a timely fashion. Two, when little white boys start standing next to the wall going, mommy? Like, when little white girls start jump roping in sundresses, one, two. Insidious had both of these things, you know? So you get nervous and scared and frustrated and you're biting your nails and you're like, oh my God! It would be like if you're at the Winter Olympics and there was a Down syndrome bobsled team.
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3: You're Polish, sweetheart? And your boyfriend's Indian? No? You're not Indian? Have you looked in the mirror? Look, I'm not an expert on the subject. But if I was to racially abuse you, what are you? South African. So Indian. Okay. When you're in South Africa, what do they call you?
4: Oi, coolie, move it. Stinking coolies are walking around everywhere.
3: What part of South Africa? Durban? Chatsworth? Cape Town. Okay, because you're fancy. So your family's Indian from South Africa? Yeah, all of a sudden, huh? Black guy, where's your family from?
5: Senegal.
3: That's Africa. Do they have Indians in Senegal?
5: They've started coming in.
3: They started coming in. What are we, cockroaches, the way people describe us? I don't know. It used to be lovely, and then they started coming in and opened up the cereal one morning. There was an Indian in there. You know that he's... Where is he? There he is. There's so many Indians, I couldn't even find you. You see what I mean? That's... You know how that happened, right? You know how that his... He's just as Indian as we are. But his forefathers, unlike my forefathers, his forefathers were not fast runners. You see, my forefathers saw the ships coming into the harbor and we went, I'm not getting on that boat. And his forefathers went, hey, look, a boat! They ended up in South Africa. Why am I cutting sugar cane? I'm diabetic.
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8: And don't they want too much information when you buy anything these days? I bought a frying pan. The sales lady said name, address, phone number, zip code, email. I said, can I ask you something? She said, yes. I said, are you planning to stay in touch with this pan? Whenever they don't have something in my size, they always say the same thing. I'll look for it in the back. Is the back bigger than the front? And if it is, why aren't we shopping in the back? Sometimes if I'm in a bad mood, I watch the Home Shopping Network. It cheers me up. But sometimes I'm watching, I don't want what they're selling, but I call up the number anyway. And they say, can I help you? And I say, no, just looking. I buy too many clothes. Our closet is so stuffed, I made up a new rule. Every time I buy something, I have to get rid of something. Yeah, so I had to throw a lot of my husband's clothes away. Because women, we don't throw our clothes away, do we? Never. At the most, we cut them down, we reinvent them. I still wear my prom dress. I do, as an eye patch. And again, it's not my fault. It's my mother's fault. She can't throw anything away. She still has her nursing bra. Yeah, she uses it to ice cakes. My mother never worked but always had her own money because every time my dad swore, he had to put $5 in a jar. So whenever she needed cash, she'd just take the batteries out of the remote control. That was good for $300. I'm not good at returning things, though. I'm always afraid the ladies are going to yell at me. So now when I return something, I wear a disguise. Who's going to yell at the Pope? I went into this one store. It was so exclusive, you had to call ahead. I didn't know. I walked right in. The salesman looked at me and said, do you have an appointment? I said, no. Do the dresses have something else to do today? I wouldn't let her intimidate me. I walked around like I owned the place. I picked up a great pair of shoes. I said, how much are these? She said, $19.95. I said, I'll take them. You know what happened next, don't you? Oh, yes, I went to sign. They were $1,995. She said, are these for a special occasion? I said, yes. In a minute, I'm going to meet the Pope.
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2: And I love fast food. I love eating it in my car. I've had more Meals on Wheels than Stephen Hawking. I want you to know that. Yes. And true story, I did that joke at Harvard in front of Stephen Hawking. Yeah. Sitting ovation. He was like, ah, ah, ah, ah, ah, ah, ah, ah. I don't know if he was laughing or leaning on the A key. I don't know. But I'll get food at the McDonald's on my way out of the Walmart. And there's always some chick behind me with double X yoga pants. Really? Double X yoga pants? And you try to escape from the Walmart. And who's out front? The Girl Scouts. The nerve of Girl Scouts to sell cookies in front of stores that already sell other cookies. It's like a hooker standing in front of a sorority house. That is not cool, all right? And I love Girl Scout cookies, but I can't figure out how to buy them from 500 feet.
9: And I know why I ain't got no man. I know. Look at me. Do I look like a submissive bitch? Hell no. I gotta change the way I talk to these mothers, you know what I'm saying? I gotta stop saying, I'm finna shoot your mama. That's what's finna happen. I'm finna kill this bitch. I'm gonna kill this bitch dead. I'm gonna kill her dead. I ain't gonna never get no man like that, yo. Ain't no applications flowing in for me. I ain't never got no card and flowers that said, thank you for cursing me out last night. It was magical.
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10: Airport security. Airport security used to be a little lax. I know it used to be. Okay, get on the plane. Come on, get on the plane. Okay, ma'am. Hold on one moment. What is this? It's a gun. Okay, get on the plane. Now you can't even carry nail clippers on a plane. What are they afraid you're going to do? Like, open the cockpit door, lose the cuticle. I've got an emery board. I can file my way in. You go through the metal detector now, and if you're pierced, like some of you are, and they go, take out your keys, tip of the iceberg. Ears, okay, nose, gonna, tongue, great, nipple, nipple, fine, boom. Mr. Wonderment, thank you. May I borrow that Black & Decker tool? Thank you. For those playing the home game, this is called a Prince Albert. And I'm sure that was his last wish. I'm sure Albert said, Victoria, I'm dying. I want you to name a hall, a museum, and a boat after me. That will be Victoria's Secret. Go sell flimsy teddies. Go, my darling. And I'm talking heavy piercing, not Britney Spears. I'm a virgin. Yeah, Michael Jackson's a father. Move on. Now, I'm talking big nipple rings, like, you know, ones that you hang off there going, what are you going to do, tie up a pony? No. Or you have one nipple ring here, so you can have his and her towels. Yay! His and his, a little towel down here to wash up. Yay! But the fun one for me is when you see a girl who has a post through her tongue, and you go, why did you do that? It's to enhance my boyfriend's sexual pleasure. But eventually the metal knocks out all of my teeth, and I have to live in a trailer park with a man named Bubba. That's the trade-off, honey. You know, what you want to try is, I never had Playboy or Penthouse when I was growing up. I only had, I know. You psychic, I know you. You're ahead of me. You know where I'm going. I'm going towards National Geographic. Yes, and I'm talking about the girls with the slinky neck. Do that. Watch your mom go, oh. Come down the stairs like, or if you really want to get grandma crazy, do the full Ubangi. Come on, go, mom, dad. It's also a CD player.
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11: Ron White.
12: I found out when I got back from Europe that I was being sued by a paper plant. That's what the lawyers are for. I don't know if you've ever driven by a paper plant, but the byproduct of the manufacture of paper in this country is a stench so foul it will knock you to your ever-loving knees. Crown Paper in Houston, Texas is suing me because I said on stage in Houston, Texas that Crown Paper was making the town stink. Like I let some big cat out of the bag. Oh, we didn't know it stunk till you brought it up, Ron. Come to think of it, it smells like a hard-boiled egg fart in this town. Is that somehow your fault, Mr. White? The reason I brought it up, I'm from Houston, and as a child, I lived literally in the shadow of this paper plant. And as a child, I thought the whole world smelled like that. I didn't know. And the first time my family went on vacation to another city, I was amazed. I was like, what's that delicious smell? Oh, God, that smells like heaven and flowers mixed together. What is it? That's a sewer treatment facility. You should bottle that, send it to Houston. People can rub a little under their nose, walk right by that paper plant without throwing up their lunch. I think we all win. Actually, the reason I brought it up, I'm from Houston. I don't live there anymore, and I was just back in town doing some shows. And one morning, I was reading the Houston Chronicle, and there was an article in the paper about that particular paper plant. And it said in the article that depending on which way the wind was blowing, that 2 million people could smell the stench produced by this one paper plant at a time. That is a big odor. If it was music and 2 million people could hear it, they'd make them turn it off. Because it's a smell, it's okay? No, it's not okay. Find a way to make paper that doesn't stink. It's not like you're trying to make catfish bait out of cabbage, damn it. You're making paper out of wood.
11: doesn't stink. Wood doesn't stink. You're doing something to make it stink. Quit.
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13: I just had a birthday, so I had to go to for a complete physical. I'm in there undressed. The guy tells me to bend over. He's putting a rubber glove on. I said, what's happening? He said, it's nothing. I need a stool specimen. He said, don't worry. I wear a glove. Yeah, that was my main concern, the glove. Not the diving watch. He's wearing like a Rolex colon master. I had to get a thing called a sigmoidoscopy. They have something like this long. The guy goes, now, Robert, today we're going to stick this up your ass. I said, why? Did one of my checks bounce? He said, no, don't be alarmed. It's just to look around. Yeah, for a parking space? Come on. So I thought this thing was a coat rack when I came in. He says, this detects blood in your colon. I said, yeah, if you use that, I can make a prediction right now. Made me lay down, Velcro my arms to my sides, turns me upside down. He's feeding it in like the Roto-Rooter guy. I thought he was laying a phone line to Hong Kong in there. He says, you might feel a little pressure. On the roof of my mouth. Get it out. And he thinks he can talk to you while he's doing it. You know? Yeah, so what do you think of the baseball strike? I taste metal. Then I'm laying there upside down with this thing up my ass. And he goes, I got to call somebody else in here. I said, what is this, something wrong? No, he's just never going to believe you let me do this to you.
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15: I'm raising girls. It's all girls in my house. All girls. Whenever I say I'm raising girls, women always go, oh, it's going to suck. Wait till they go through puberty. Your life is over. Really? Like you want a boy going through puberty with what they do around the house? Where are all our tissues? Why are we going through so many tissues? Why do I only have one sock? Where are my socks? Some hairy golem crawling down the hallway, taking a shower for an hour and a half, coming out all sweaty. Ah! You can have it. I'll take a girl anytime. Love girls. But I know there's a limit. There's a limit to how much I can teach them. At a certain point, I got to just back off because I don't know it. And then my wife takes over. Because there's certain things that women know that you only learn from other women. You only share it with other women and we don't really know it. It's like this weird martial art that makes you so strong and cunning. It's like this lady karate. Very devious. One of your master strokes is making us think that we're the powerful ones. I really thought it for years. Well, the whole game is set up that way, isn't it? I'll ask her on a date. I'll ask her to marry me. I'll give her my name. Oh. And women are very smart. They go along with it. Okay, maybe I'll hyphenate it, but all right. And then she does something one Sunday afternoon, and you realize, oh my God, she could kill me in a second. So much more cunning. Women will get rid of a lifelong friend just from an eye roll at dinner. Did you see how that bitch looked at me? And she's gone. You'll never see her again. Gone, like old time Russia. Out of the contacts, out of the picture frames, disappears. You know how scary that is to a man? To know that everyone in your life is on a giant roulette wheel of death? And that we're on there too, at 00, just going around? It's not gonna land on me, right? What are the odds? It's a terrifying concept to a man, because we never get rid of our friends, ever, ever, right? You meet a guy in kindergarten, if he's your friend, he's your friend for life. He could be the biggest jackass on the planet, too. He could become an alcoholic, drug addict, rob a liquor store, go to jail, come out 10 years later, come to your house, pee in your pool, hit on your wife. You're like, that's done. He's crazy, right? But you gotta love him. You gotta. Look what he's doing in the mailbox. Hilarious, dude.
14: Joan Rivers.
16: I feel sorry for any single girl today. The styles and the whole society is not for single girls. You know that. Single men, yes. A man, he's single. He's so lucky. A boy on a date, all he has to be is clean and able to pick up the check. He's a winner. You know that. Or a man can call up anybody in the whole world. Do you know that? Hello, I saw your name in the locker room. I thought I'd give you a quick call. A girl can't call. Girl, you have to wait for the phone to ring, right? And when you finally go on the date, the girl has to be well-dressed. The face has to look nice. The hair has to be in shape. The girl has to be the one that's bright and pretty, intelligent, a good sport. Howard Johnson's again. Hooray, hooray. Excuse me. A girl, you're 30 years old. You're not married. You're an old maid. A man, he's 90 years old. He's not married. He's a catch. It's a whole different thing. Bring him along. He's 98. Bring him. He's dead. Bring him. We'll prop him. Just bring him. We'll say he's quiet. I know what I'm speaking about because my mother had two of us at home that weren't, as the expression goes, moving. And I... Don't ask. I'm from a little town called Larchmont where if you're not married, if you're a girl and you're over 21, you're better off dead. It's that simple, you know? And I was the last girl in Larchmont. Do you know how that feels? Sitting around my mother's house, 21, 22, 24, having a good time, living, eating candy bars, enjoying myself, but single. And the neighbors would come over and they'd say to my mother, how's Joan? Still not married? And my mother would say, if she were alive. You know how that hurts? When you're sitting right there? When I was 21, my mother said, only a doctor for you. When I was 22, she said, all right, a lawyer, CPA. 24, she said, we'll grab a dentist. 26, she said, anything. If he could make it to the door, he was mine, you know? What do you mean you don't like him? He's intelligent. He found the bell himself. What do you want? Anybody that came to my house was it. Oh, Joan, there's the most attractive young man down here with a mask and a gun. Anything I show him. It's true. That's how I met my husband. Yes.
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17: But my husband, like I say, he's a very smart guy. He's also into politics. I'm trying to get better about it. You know, I'm for Barack and all that. He was supportive of that. He's always debating issues. But I keep telling him, I want a female president. That's what I'm looking for. And I want you guys to be honest. Clap if you think we'll ever have that in your lifetime. You ever see a woman in the office of president? Wow. You guys are nice. I asked a lot of the college students, nobody claps. Very few. Very few. That's across the country. I'm always amazed by that. Yeah. One student said, well, I don't know who the woman's going to be. No woman can run this country. I said, what about Hillary? He said, Hillary is a monster. I said, wow. Wouldn't that be great if Hillary took her camera crew to that kid's house? And when he opened the door, she would eat him right there on the camera. Like, she is a monster. She will eat the enemy. I'm so pissed off. I want an all-female angry cabinet. That's what I want. Bunch of angry women in office. I want Hillary to be president because she looks pissed off all the time, right? I feel like it's her turn. I want her vice president to be that ex-governor of New York with Spitzer. I want his wife to be Hillary's vice. They have a lot in common. Then I want to go way back and take that Governor McGreevy from New Jersey. Let's take his ex-wife. He's the governor that came out and told the whole world he was gay before he sat down and told his wife. Oh, she's still angry, let me tell you. Between all those women, there's enough anger, resentment, and humiliation. Taliban can't mess with that. You know what I'm talking about? Mm-mm. Like, we ain't messing with them bitches. Uh-uh. Let's get on our donkeys. It's over. My girlfriend, she's one of those people. She likes celebrities to run for office, so she thinks Oprah should be president. I like Oprah, too, but I don't want Oprah to be our president. Although I will say, maybe if she was our president, perhaps we would get Oprah's favorite things every year in the mailbox. You might walk out there, there might be a key to a car, maybe a coupon to a flat screen TV. But you know, Oprah is a humanitarian and she would make us all step up to the plate. One year we'd walk out and there'd be a little South African child just standing there waiting for all of us. You walk out in the morning, ah, I wanted an iPad. You hungry? Come on.
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14: Brian Posehn.
18: So, I just got married. Yeah. Sorry, fat dudes. Booing, that's so odd. They just hate marriage. It's not that they want my sweet ass. It's so I have a cute wife, and I'm not a cute wife. And people see us together and are always like, how'd he get her? Which isn't a nice thing to say to somebody at their engagement party. I just can't wait till we're both 80, because you never look at an old couple that have been together forever. You never look at two 80-year-olds and go, how'd he get her? So I had this thing, when I announced I was getting married, I had it happen twice, where two friends of mine, two girls that I'd known for years, female friends, you know what I mean? Like, you had no idea the girl liked you like that, and, you know, the window closed, and, you know, it was like 8 years ago, and the girl's always like, there was a party like 8 years ago, and you were wearing a blue shirt, and you were being really funny, and I was on ecstasy. You totally could have had sex with me. You never hear a guy go, Stacy, you blew it. You know why you never hear that? Because the window never closes. Ladies, if you know a guy, just ask him. Hey, you want to have sex? Right now? Yeah. Man. So I've had a couple of friends, when I announced I was getting married, I had a couple married friends, bros, thinking they're giving you the cool married bro advice, and you know, they take you aside and tell you how to deal with the girl and how to avoid arguments and that sort of thing. You know what I mean? Like when you're watching TV with your lady and there's a super hot girl on, like you're watching a Black Eyed Peas video and that girl Fergie's on, and you're thinking, oh my God, she is so hot. But your lady's like, do you think she's pretty? And you're like, no. She's got a hard face and maybe. So you're always ready. I'm always, you know, and that's the thing. Like I lived with my girl for 3 years. So I'm ready for those kind of things. Like whatever's on TV, I'm ready to fight her back. You know, like if she goes, I'm just prepared. So I'm like, know how to answer. I'm like, yes, honey. Christina Aguilera is a white trash drag queen looking whore. And yes, honey, Paris Hilton has a little rat face.
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21: So I went to the Phoenix Zoo. That's a good time. Phoenix Zoo is a good time. It's a good time killer because I just don't get to go there a lot. So I went there. It's 111 degrees. I'm the only species out walking around. There's nothing happening. It's a Phoenix parking lot. So I go there and I see the chameleon. That's the first thing I see. And he's in this green cage. And he's totally green. And he doesn't have to be. And he doesn't know where he is. But he's green and he's committed, and I respect that attitude. He's pumped up about it too. He's like, check this out, dude. I'm totally this green. Look at me. This exact color green. This is a hard shade, too. Check it out, dude. I can't pull it off much longer. Look. It's all sweaty. I'm like, good God, he made me uncomfortable. I go, hey, psst, relax. Mellow out. You're caught. You're in a cage at the zoo. Just kick back and be whatever color is most comfortable. Should have tried that in the jungle. Maybe he'd still be there. Seriously. I'm telling you. And then I want to see the monkeys. So ridiculous. I'm like so happy to be at the zoo and all the animals are pissed. So I go to the monkey cage, which is, you know, like a cement stucco carport to their natural habitat. And I walk up, and it's like a gas station. They hear ding-ding in the back. They know they got to come out and do their tricks, and they're pissed because they're in the break room. They don't want to deal with it. So they're all kicked back, looking up at the TV monitor, and one of them's like, Bob, it's your turn. He's like, no, I know I'm going. So he gets out. He's like, ugh, what do you want? And I'm like, hi, monkey. I'm so psyched. Monkey, monkey. Popcorn for the monkey. He's like, oh, criminy. So is this all for me? Or do I have to share it with all my monkey friends? Beat it.
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0: I'm going to be pitching a lot of shows tonight for you industry types. The reason why I called you all here tonight was no one will have a meeting with me, so I figured call you here, get a couple of drinks into you, and I'm going to pitch you some sitcom ideas. Now, here's my sitcom idea. I'm going to trust you people. I don't want anybody driving to the Writers Guild night box after this and try to beat me there. Don't try and do it. I'm going to trust you people with this. Here's my idea for a sitcom. Believe me, I hope... Steve, don't take it. It's in the show, I will employ humor. That's my switch. That's it. It won't be like a horrible sketch like every sitcom on the air now. My idea is to use... And that you call them situation comedies, I believe using comedy wouldn't hurt it, is what I'm saying. Also, my situation comedy idea is the situation is partly real. That's the thing. If there's some kind of reality sneaks into the show, would it kill anybody? Every show on the air coming out in the fall is this a black family moves in with a white family. Everybody I know is either married or lives alone, except on TV, an abandoned father meets his gay daughter and they move in with their aunt, who every show is only, can only, what is life really like? Life is really like a million things, except TV shows. What's your TV show? It's about a guy, he gets up, he has to eat chicken every day. And he's always angry. The chicken's never right for him. And he meets a woman who is a vegan who moves in with the queer eyes for the straight guys who move out. And we film the making of it at the same time. It's the making of it, too.
19: Stephen Wright.
20: Stones, I love the Stones. I can't believe they're still doing it after all these years. I watch them whenever I can. Fred and Barney. Last summer, I drove cross-country with a friend of mine. We split the drive, and we switched every half mile. The whole way across, we only had one cassette tape to listen to. I can't remember what it was. We were in Salina, Utah, when we were arrested for not going through a green light. We pleaded maybe. And for absolutely no reason, we went to Canada. I was feeling good. I had just received my degree in calcium anthropology. The study of milkmen. When we were driving over the border back into the United States, they asked me if I had any firearms. I said, what do you need? I was traveling with my friend George. Some people think George is weird because he has sideburns behind his ears. I think he's weird because he has false teeth, but he has braces on them. George is a radio announcer, and when he walks under a bridge, you can't hear him talk.
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22: Chicago's a great place to perform, and I would know, because I perform all over the world. Clubs, colleges, festivals, it's great. You know, colleges are amazing because it's just like me talking to 18 to 22 year olds, which is ideal. And they teach me things all the time. You know, like I was at a college recently and they taught me the term. Have you guys ever heard the term butterface before? You ever heard that? Yeah. It's been around for a long time. If you haven't heard the term, butterface is like a girl who's got a really hot body, butterface, you know? Now, when I heard that, I thought that was pretty mean. You know, I've never dated a butterface before. But I did once date a monkey face. Have you guys ever heard of that? It's different. A monkey face is like a girl who's got like a face. Like a total monkey. But the rest of her Isn't that hot? I like telling that joke a lot because people think I'm about to be racist with it. Like, oh, Anthony, you are racist. I'm not racist at all. Some of my best friends are black for Halloween. Clubs are great, colleges are great. Festivals, though, festivals are where it's at. Festivals, it's like musicians and comedians hanging out all week. You never get to do that. I got to go to South by Southwest in Austin, Texas last year, which is a great festival, but I didn't realize how popular it gets, you know? I drive into town, I'm like, hey, where's my hotel room this weekend? And they said, well, where did you book your hotel room? And I said, I didn't. And they said, well, then your hotel room is your car, you idiot. So it's like 2 a.m, I'm trying to fall asleep in the back of my car, and I get a phone call from the festival. They say, Anthony, good news. There's a hotel about 3 miles away. They have one room that just became available. If you get there first, they'll hook you up. I drive as fast as I can. Guy behind the front desk says, yes, Mr. Jeselnik, we do have one room available, but by law, I have to tell you that earlier this afternoon, two prostitutes overdosed in that bed. And I said, well, how much more is that?
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3: I'm much better when I've prepared stuff, ladies and gentlemen, and I was asked last year to write something about being British. I thought, well, my pleasure, I'd like to share it with you now. What makes Britain great is our ability to laugh at ourselves. And when I say ourselves, I mean other people. And when I say laugh, I mean invade. But Britain is proud to boast that we're home to the most hard-working, diligent and adaptable workforce in Europe, the Poles. They're bloody good, aren't they? Yeah. Round of applause for the Poles. Of course, you get a lot of right-wing people saying, oh, these Poles, they come over here taking our jobs. I was thinking, if a guy from Poland arrives, he doesn't speak the language, doesn't have any money, doesn't know anyone, and he takes your job on the first day. I was in a restaurant the other day. It said on the menu, all our food is made with love. I thought, I know a chip shop, they shut down for doing that. I was in a restaurant with a friend. The waiter came up to take the order. I said, I'll have the fish of the day. And my mate went, oh, I wanted that. I'm trying to lose a bit of weight at the moment, so I'm eating porridge every day for breakfast. Does anyone else eat porridge for breakfast? Yeah. It's boring, isn't it? I'm like 4 spoons in thinking, this is actually depressing. I wouldn't mind dying. I was so bereft of stimulus when I was eating my breakfast the other day, I read the box of porridge. It genuinely says on the box of porridge, no added colouring. I thought, but it's grey. What do they think? I think they might be adding extra grey. A lot of people don't approve of size zero models, and they're called fat people. 5% of toddlers are overweight, and they're called waddlers. I've got a friend, she recently went to her GP just for the annual checkup. She was classified by her own GP as being morbidly obese. Who came up with that term? That's so unnecessarily harsh. Morbidly obese. As if she doesn't have enough on her plate.
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23: I actually read a story last year about the federal government had allotted like $4.2 million of our federal taxpayers' money to scientists that had discovered that cow farts were doing damage to the ozone layer. No, I'm not kidding. Cows fart methane gas. They think it's having an effect on the ozone. When you go to the beach, you got to put all the extra sunscreen on? Cow farts. $4.2 million to test cow farts? How'd you like to be this guy's lab assistant? Listen, take the herd out to Taco Bell. Bring Bessie back, put her in the barn, and wait for her. Hey, pull my hoof. Some guy in a white lab coat going, trap that fart. I want to analyze it. It's doing damage to our planet. It's a cow's ass. It's wind coming out of his ass. If it is doing damage, what are you going to do? Strap on a catalytic converter? Okay. There's problems with the animal rights people. They got a big problem. Any kind of testing done on animals anyway. I live in Los Angeles. They just had this big, I think it's PETA, had this big protest. They wanted fur coats to be labeled with how the animal died as to deter people from buying fur. Like, you know, how this animal died. Well, he was killed with anal electrocution. All right, make sure you label that on and send him that. What do we got here? Oh, we just put him in a room, chased him around, kicked him and poked him with a stick till he passed out. All right, mark that down and send it on down the line. What happened here? Well, he got hit by a car and we just flipped him over and made a mitten out of him. All right, send it down. Like that would deter people from buying fur. They don't want you wearing fur. Don't wear fur! They don't care when you wear leather, just fur. I'm guessing that's because it's much easier to harass a woman than it is a biker. That would be my guess. See how committed you are to your cause, why don't you go down to Sturgis and protest a biker rally and watch your teeth become an endangered species, huh? Let's see how committed you are to your cause. Don't misunderstand me, I'm not undermining the animal rights cause. Certainly the animals need us to look after them. We have opposable thumbs. And that's a big responsibility. You know, I go to the supermarket to pick up hair gel, and on the back it said this product was not tested on animals. Hang on, wait, let me get this straight. It's good enough for me? It's not good enough for the rabbit?
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4: I grew up watching TV. I've always loved television. What I realized in the 27 years of watching TV, though, is that the shows are pretty much the same. A hospital show is the same as a hospital show in, like, 1980. But what they do is they get you to watch these shows by making these really great promos. NBC has the best promos of all time. They have the two voices. High voice for the sitcoms, low voice for the dramas, and the big switch always makes you laugh. Thursday nights, they'll be like, tonight on Just Shoot Me, David Spade goes crazy. And then, on an all-new ER. You're like, oh my God. It sounds so dramatic. But the first show was so upbeat.
0: I've got to watch that show.
1: Here's a group of people getting the joke a little late. Great jokes sometimes take a long time, and that was a great joke in my opinion, and it did take a long time.
0: He knew the game and how to play this Sunday. John Madden is the master of the obvious.
1: Hey, they call me the master of the obvious because I tell you things that you probably already know.
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2: There's only one time they use a deep voice for a sitcom. That's the special episode where they teach you something you don't really need to learn. The first one I remember was on Different Strokes when Arnold and Dudley went over to the bicycle repairman shop and he touched him in the Nanu Nanu zone. Next one I remember was on Home Improvement. Jonathan Taylor Disney was doing crack. It was like Hakuna Matata for real.
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3: Dad, advertisement in the Sentinel last week. Store down here on Adams right off Hoover advertised for a night watchman. And that night, the store was robbed. There was a fellow, was a Navy man. He was working on a boat. And he stuttered a little bit. When he got excited, he ran to the captain. The captain was standing on the bridge, and the storm was going. He said, please, sir. Captain said, what's wrong? What's wrong? He said, Captain said, well, look, if you can't say it, sing it. And this guy tried to tell the captain, he said, the captain said, hurry up. And the deckhand took a deep breath and said, should old acquaintance be forgot and never brought to mind? The first mate fell overboard. He's a half a mile behind. Then was it, you know, like you invite company to dinner. Young kids sitting at the table. There was one family sitting down eating. The fella's boss was having dinner at the house, and he didn't have any silverware in his plate. And the mother asked the little girl, she said, daughter, why didn't you put silverware at Mr. Johnson's place? She said, well, mother, you said he ate like a horse, so I figured he didn't need nothing. Never run into those. It's kind of embarrassing. There was two guys drinking in the bar, and they had about 10 or 15 drinks apiece, and they didn't have no money to pay for them. The bartender found out they didn't have no money, so the bartender came out from behind the counter with a big stick and started whipping one of these guys across his head for not having the money. Another guy looked at the bartender and said, look here, pal, while you at it, would you take out for mine?
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24: Neil Brennan.
25: So, hey, have you guys had that thing happen to you yet where you realize you're too dependent on technology? Yeah, it happened to me. My buddy was visiting from out of town and he called me up. He's like, dude, I need directions to your house. I was like, all right, cool. You got a pen? And he goes, yeah, and I got to write this down. Here's directions. You're going to go to google.com. You're going to type in my address. Do whatever they say. And he was like, I'm not near a computer right now. And I was like, oh, what, do you have GPS in your phone? He goes, no, I have like an old flip phone. It's like, well, then I don't think you come to my house. I have cable and running water. It's going to freak you out. I was just in Seattle a couple weeks ago. Washington State now. Yeah. Washington State's, you know, weed legal. Weed legal, texting and driving against the law. So basically, a cop could pull you over, walk up to the car, see you rolling a joint on your lap, and be like, oh, I'm sorry, sir. I thought you were texting and driving. Have a great day.
22: iHeart Comedy.
26: So, yes, college girls may be easy, but they're still discriminating. You know what I mean? They're not going to have sex with just anybody. You know who college girls like to have sex with? Stars of basic cable television programming. Not me, though. Not me. I'm married. I thought he was gay. No. not gay. A lot of people think I'm gay. I know this because I have Googled myself.

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1: Sklar Brothers.
2: Can we all agree as an audience that the sombrero is the most racist hat ever?
3: Ever.
2: Its sheer existence is racism right there.
3: Oh, yeah.
2: Clearly not invented by Mexicans.
3: Yes.
2: Clearly invented by white dudes who worked at a racist hat company.
3: Racist Hats Incorporated, maybe. I don't know.
2: Right? Two guys kicking around ideas right before lunch at a racist hat company. Guys, we got to come up with a hat for these people.
3: We need to come up with this
2: hat. We know they're going to fall asleep during the day outside in the sun instead of working.
3: We know that much.
2: We need to come up with a brim that's going to cover them up.
3: We're trying to protect their faces.
2: Is that racist
3: enough?
2: It's
3: almost too nice to be racist.
2: What if we put a divot in the top of it, put guacamole in it,
3: chips around the outside?
2: Chips going out there? It's like an edible racism.
3: It is kind of edible.
2: What if the hats could float? Put babies in it and swim across the border?
3: I love it!
2: Are you calling lunch?
3: I'm not calling lunch.
2: All right, what else we got? You got a Persian hat made out of sweatpants in the shape of a mustache tries to sell you a rug.
3: I love it!
2: It's two guys who really want to go to lunch. But their racism gets in the way.
3: That's right.
2: So many racist hats to make, so few hours in the day.
3: That's right.
2: You got to have a trail mix drawer.
3: That's what I've always said.
2: Put some nuts in a bag and take them to work.
3: Yeah.
4: All laughs, all the time. I Heart Comedy.
5: My third marriage was a disaster. I got out of it. I dated for a little while, and that was an even bigger mess because I'm honest, you know? And evidently dating involves lying. I am not a good liar. I'm awful at it. I tell people, my name is Monique. I put the ho in honesty. Yeah, it's true. I just put it out there. Me and my girlfriends, I have a group of girlfriends, and we went through a period of time where we just kept picking bad, stupid men. You know, what I call disclaimer men. You know when you gotta call ahead and explain to your friends, he hasn't been sober very long, you know what I mean? You gotta call ahead and pave the way for the disclaimer men. Pretty blonde girl, you've dated one of those? He had a rough childhood. His uncle had wandering phalanges. You know, you gotta explain it to people? Yeah, that'll sink in the car. Oh my God, a deal. So I dated the disclaimer men forever, and you were always having to explain things to people. It was so embarrassing. And then when you break up with them, you just objectify them. Like, every woman has nicknames for her ex. Dog of Satan. You know, yeah, that was one of mine. I had a dog of Satan. Yeah. Guys never have nicknames for exes. They're just all psycho bitch. Yeah. The guys are like, finally, we're getting somewhere. I'm on your side, guys. A lot of guys won't come see a lady headliner because, like, she's a man basher. I love men. Married and divorced, three of them. Not your fault. I was a bad picker. Not your fault. I'm delighted now. I love my life now. I have an amazing boyfriend now. He's amazing. I love him like crazy. He's way younger than me. He's crazy young. Oh, yeah. People go, how young is your boyfriend? For his birthday, I took him to Legoland. He's young. Let's face it, people make assumptions. You see an older woman, you see a younger man, you figure I'm riding him like a Harley in second gear. But it didn't, and I am. But I didn't start out that way. We were actually friends. We actually hung out. We had a good time. And to say that I'm a cougar implies that he is prey. To say that, that makes him sound like a wounded fawn, like some little idiot sitting there like, not the wiener! Isn't like that. Cradle robber. See, they call women names. If you're going to call me a name because I'm with a younger man, call me what I am, sore. There'll be nothing left of you but a hair gel and a fake Rolex. Do not. In a fetal position crying for your mother. I love my life now. We have fun. Do you have a girlfriend, sir? You do. Is she older than you? 31, and you're what, 15, 17? It works out perfectly. You're just here to let your fluids build back up.
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1: Todd Barry.
6: I saw an interview with a Victoria's Secret designer. This guy said Victoria's Secret has actually toned down their designs because of September 11th. He said it like it made perfect sense. I just can't believe there's a woman trying to seduce her boyfriend. The guy's like, whoa.

0: Honey, have you not read a paper lately? Why don't you go in the next room? Tone it down. Come back here and we will have sex. For America. I had the stomach flu recently. I did. Went to the doctor. He gave me the best treatment ever. He goes, Todd, stomach flu. Go home, rest, drink Gatorade. I love Gatorade. And I never have a legitimate reason to drink it. I called my friend up all excited. I said, hey, the doctor told me to drink Gatorade. My friend's like, I don't know, you should probably drink water instead. This put me in an awkward position. Because now I had to call my doctor up and go, hey, doc, I know you went to Harvard Medical School for 28 years and you told me to drink Gatorade. Well, I was just talking to my friend TJ. He's an intern at VH1. He told me to drink water, Doc. Doc, why are you crying? And then I heard a gunshot. What a fool I'm making of me. That surprised even me.
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3: And I just want to kill a lot of people. I think way too much about killing people. I go into like a trance. Someone will annoy me or something will bother me. I just sit there stewing about how to kill them in very intricate ways. And my imagination's like Saw movie kind of murders. Where you just see, you look at, you're doing a show and I'm on autopilot and I'm just saying the words and then everyone's laughing, and then you see one with his cell phone camera. What are you doing? You're here live. Why are you filming this? You're already here. What, you know, I like to go to live shows, but I really prefer to watch them later on my laptop. Put your camera away, you stupid tourist of life. It's a whole generation of just filming everything they do. I'm gonna film my entire life and watch it later. I need a document, the proof that I've left the house. I used to enjoy comedy so much more because I could be completely honest. I'd go out on the road and I'd have experiences and I wouldn't tell anybody else. I'd tell you because you don't know anyone I know. Like I'd get a skank prostitute down in the needle exchange district where I'm staying. And my girlfriend, she's not gonna, you don't know my girlfriend, I can tell you. But I can't do that anymore because there's always one with a cell phone camera, some prison snitch, low rent Zapruder. Film everything. My girlfriend's sister's an idiot, insane person. I got a great story about her, and then I tell it, and the next day on YouTube, Doug Stanhope, girlfriend's sister is an ass. And then my girlfriend's sister is, yeah, my sister dates a comedian. He's Doug Stanhope. Let's look him up on YouTube. What's this transvestite hooker? And then there's banana lady. Wait, what's this one? Doug Stanhope's girlfriend is a crazy ass? You ruined my life because you get to film everything. It could be the apocalypse. Armageddon coming down. And get my cell phone camera, baby. It's the end of the world. I'm going to put it on YouTube. I'm going to get a lot of hits on YouTube. I am a complete tourist.
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5: I don't know how to fix anything. I don't know if it's my generation or just me, because we didn't have shop class. Like, when I was a kid, my dad fixed everything. Like, he'd fix my car. Yeah, I changed your brakes, but you ain't got no windshield wipers now, right? What the hell happened to my windshield wipers? Don't worry about it, all right? Look, if it rains, take a rag, all right? I needed a screw, but you couldn't find a screw anywhere except my windshield wipers. I hated when he would work on stuff. You know, because I always had to be the gopher, like, because I was the only son, so I'd always have to help him. I'd try to do anything to get out of that. I'd try to hide. My mom would come and find me. Why don't you go help your dad? I'd rather try on dresses than help him. Because it's going to suck. I know it's going to suck. Maybe you can learn something. I never learned anything from helping my dad. You know what I learned from helping my dad? I learned how to hold the light. One time he let me pick up a wrench. One time. That's what scares me about parenting. I mean, I don't have kids or any close prospects of having kids anytime soon, but, you know, nobody teaches you really how to parent. Everybody figures out their own method. You know, like, you ever go on vacation with your family in the backseat? Dad, can we stop? I gotta pee. Why didn't you pee the last time I stopped? Because it was yesterday. That's why I didn't pee the last time you stopped. What the hell? He's always fixing something, you know? He always is. You know, and that's the thing. It's like, you know, I don't do anything. He's always, it's always, because he's cheap, that's why. You know, like I go home now, they still live in the same house I grew up in, you know. He still won't let me touch the thermostat. Like I don't know when it's cold. Like I go to turn it up, whoa, whoa, whoa, what are you doing? Shivering? What do you think I'm doing? It's cold. Then he puts it on me, oh, sorry, Mr. California. Got a little thin skin out there, huh? I'm like, it's on 7, all right? Why is it on 7? The refrigerator doesn't go to 7. Why is it on 7? I ain't paying to heat the whole neighborhood. I can see your breath right now. Here's a 20. Can I have heat while I'm here? You're going to have to work someday. So he always tells me. He still tells me that now. You're going to have to work someday. And that still hasn't happened.
6: Kids are spoiled these days. My wife's a second grade teacher. Second grade, kids have laptop computers. And they're not even appreciative of them. When I was that age, we were happy if we got a new Saved by the Bell Trapper Keeper every now and then, right? But now they just complain, like, oh no, this laptop, it's a year old, it's obsolete. I'm like, you little bastards do not understand obsolete until you are in eighth grade with the same Muppet Babies Trapper Keeper you've had since the fourth grade. That's the kind of obsolete that will get your ass kicked after school. So then they get cocky, like, oh yeah, well my laptop's got a gazillion megs of RAM and Wi-Fi technology. Like, well, my Trapper Keeper? Because I still have it. It's got a built-in ruler and a clear Ziploc pouch I can keep school supplies in, punk. Picture a screech on the front, bitch. Because that's how you have to talk to second graders these days.
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8: 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Here's what you do. Take the Ventura Freeway to the Cosa Mesa Interchange. Down to Encino, past Banning, back on the gigantic cloverleaf, then back up 5 miles and look for the giant statue of Louis XIV with the overstuffed bottom. That's Setti City. Thank you, matinee lady. Holy... That's all for now. Goodbye out there, friends.
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9: Oh, hello there. I'm Newton Ames, talking to you on behalf of the Monolithic Oil Corporation about today's energy situation. You know, if we all just sacrifice a little, we can pull together to beat the current problems of not enough energy. And Monolithic is doing its part by killing most of the birds that nest around our beautiful oil refineries. Birds eat up a lot of food. And as everyone knows, food takes energy to grow and prepare. So the fewer birds there are, the less energy will be wasted. Now, how can you help? Well, if there are any old folks around the house, just set them outside at night. This looks like a long, hard winter, and the fewer people there are, the less energy demand there'll be. Leaving the old folks outside is nothing new. The Eskimos do it all the time. And they know a thing or two about surviving in cold weather without much heat. You betcha. When you drive, don't take your foot off the gas for stop signs, red lights, little children, or anything. A smooth, steady driving technique is the most economical. The cost in human lives, suffering, and property damage will be more than offset by the savings in gasoline. Well, I hope these tips have helped you become more aware that the blame for today's energy situation is on your shoulders and your conscience and not ours. Monolithic Oil Corporation. We want you to pay.
1: 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I Heart Comedy.
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11: Black women get pissed off at some interracial dating, boy. Black women get mad as a mother. Black women get angrier than southern white men. They get pissed off. Especially if they see like a white girl with a famous black man. Ooh, they get mad. They see like a white girl with Denzel Washington, they start shaking. They're ready to punch that white girl in the face. What are you doing with Denzel? Trying to take our good black men. We only got 8. Right, black women get mad. They get mad at us, the black man. Get mad. Because we like to exercise our variety. That's right, that's right. Black men like to exercise their variety. When the black man is looking for a mate, we check out the whole menu of women. We're like, you got any specials? Our sisters get mad. Sisters are getting in your face like, oh, you don't like your mother. They get all up in your grill. That's right. But they act like they're mad at the black man. But no, they're not mad at us. They're mad at themselves. That's right. Yeah, I said it. I said it. Yeah, I'm looking right at you. I said it. You are mad at yourself. Because I'm going to tell you the real reason black women get so mad at interracial dating. Oh, I'm going to break it down tonight. The real reason black women get so mad at interracial dating. It ain't all black women, but it's most black women. The real reason black women get so angry at interracial dating is because black women are not attracted to white men. But black men, our standards ain't that high. A matter of fact, the bigger the better. It's just more white to love. There's white women in this room right now don't even have scales in their house. They know they gaining weight when too many black guys start hitting on them. Like, these black guys are all over me. I gotta work out. That's right. Black men love a big white woman. A black man will drop kick Keira Knightley to get to Rosie O'Donnell. Well, we'll tear that rose it up, boy. Move that gut to the side. There's some good under there.
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0: So, Gussie, here's the thing I've noticed. You go to public school, you learn basic stuff, right? Social skills, eye contact, handshaking. I mean, hi, your name's Graham. Nice to meet you. Boom, boom, lock it in. Every time I talk to a homeschooler, whether they're a kid or a full-grown adult, they're always like, hi, man, man, man, man. And I've noticed that the parents that decide to homeschool their kids, rarely they're in the middle of the political spectrum. I mean, some of them actually come up to me after shows and they're like, you know, we're not right or left wing. We're just lazy. Just like, get up at 6 a.m. to make lunches. School starts at 10:30. Here's a DVD. Mommy's going to be in the teacher's lounge having juice. You know what I mean? But that's just a handful of parents that do it. The other ones are out on either extreme. They'll either be like way left wing. Like California, there's all these like left wing living off the grid, just like, we're going to use our compostable toilet to harvest rainbows, you know? It's like, if everyone had a butterfly, there'd be no more war. Like, oh, that's so cute, Daryl Hannah, living in your tree fort. Or they're just right wing nut jobs who are just like, Jesus says all Democrats have snakes. It's just like, that's great, Christine O'Donnell. Christine O'Donnell last year came out and said that she had dabbled in witchcraft. Who says that? It's a weird thing to just throw out there. I was like, oh yeah, I minored in sorcery. Damn, witchcraft seems like kind of a big thing to just say that you dab. Like, it's like, I just dabbled in being a serial killer. I dip my toe in the cannibalism waters, going through a phase.
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12: So I was exercising today. There was a man on the machine next to me listening to a Discman. Today. When VH1 does the top three features on the Discman. Number three, bass boost. Number two, anti-shock. When we come back, we're going to tell you the number one feature on the Discman right after these words from Proactive. By the way, Proactive, are you kidding me? It is the only thing that they advertise like that, and it works. Have you ever had a friend who had horrible skin and then went on Proactive, and it's dramatic, and you can't say anything because they'll feel horrible about themselves? Because you can't say, listen, you looked like a pineapple. I got to be honest with you. You were Manuel Noriega-esque. But now, I mean, you're like a young Winona Ryder. You are breathtaking and not pineapple at all. All right, we're back. We've been counting down the top features on the Discman. Number three was bass boost. Number two was anti-shock. And the number one feature on the Discman, shuffle. Shuffle. Shuffle, had you been playing at home, I hope you wrote down shuffle. Get the shuffle. You do not know what in the Sam Hill is coming up next when you hit shuffle on a Discman. What in dang tarnation is coming up next? Every time a song ends, cliffhanger. Cliffhanger. Oh, which one of these songs is going to come up next? Which one of these 10 songs will entertain me next? If it's Rocket Man again, I will lose my mind. And it's Rocket Man. Oh my God, it's Rocket Man. What are the chances? What are the chances? 10%. 10%. 0.1, 1/10, also acceptable.
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13: The kids had rules to live up to, but most of the rules were tough. They had some good rules, you know, I don't mean to put them all down. Parents had some pretty good rules. No running with the scissors. It's one I never disobeyed. It made sense to me. This big mother will go right through me. What are you doing? I'm not running with the scissors. For one thing, they had a couple more good rules. No sticking your head out of the high-speed railroad train window. Say, Dad, good rule. Doesn't want our heads chopped off. Fantastic, Dad. But then they had some dumb rules. No running in the hall. Where are we gonna run? In the rooms? Gonna keep turning in the rooms. The hallway sprint. I'm trying to take that quick right into the last room before you crash into the statue of the Sacred Heart, man, and blow everybody. Oh, the whole feast day. They had another dumb rule, no singing at the table. How about humming? No. By extension, humming and whistling are included. You could stand right next to the table and sing your ass off. Just don't sit down, man, that's it. I'm standing near the table, touring dinner and I'm singing, and it isn't even covered by your rule.
14: I'm doing a lot better than I was last year. Last time I was here, I was a little depressed. Last time I was here, my television show got canceled, and I was so bummed because, you know how I found out? I read it in the paper. Is that the worst? Oh, All American Girl got canceled. I love that show. I freaked out. Saw myself on late night TV going, well, when I first called Dion Psychic Friends, talking to that one really weird psychic with the white hair, you know that guy that looks like Ralph the dog that plays piano on The Muppet Show? That guy's a freak. You know, the show was really hard for me to do because it was an Asian American family show, and a lot of people still don't understand the concept of Asian American. Like, I would go do these promotional tours all over the country, and this morning show guy just didn't understand me at all, and he was like, all right, Margaret, we're changing over to an ABC affiliate, so why don't you tell our viewers in your native language that we're making that transition? So I looked at the camera and I said, they're changing to an ABC affiliate. It's very controversial within the Korean community. I'm like the worst role model in the world. I'm sorry that Korea has me to represent them. I feel bad, but I can't help being myself. And I did, you know, sorry. But I would read in Time and Newsweek when the show was on, I would read all these Korean leaders were saying really mean things about me. Call me a racist, because I am many things, but I'm not a racist. I know what racism is because I watch college cheerleading. College cheerleading is unbelievably racist sometimes. And I watched this team win a tournament one year, and their routine was so bad, and it began with a da na na na na na na na na gong. And I'm watching these kids do like the most incredibly racist routine, and it's cheerleading, but it's so racist. They're doing like kung fu, they're doing laundry. At one point, one kid dressed as a dog runs across the stage being chased by another kid with a cleaver. And then at the very end, one kid makes a 700 score on the SAT in the math portion.
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15: I don't go after younger women. It's just what I'm attracting right now. I don't attract age-appropriate women, thank God. I don't have anything. That's not a dig on age-appropriate women. My mother still hangs on to the hope. She's like, Mark, you're going to meet an age-appropriate woman and be very happy. And I'm like, how is that possible? How am I going to meet someone my age or within that age range? I mean, I'm a big bag of problems. Whoever I meet is going to be a reflection of that. How is that fun? What are we going to do? Sit on a couch every night and talk about how we both failed? Are we going to have arguments why I can't get along with her teenage son? I mean, how does it play out in your mind? Am I going to be sitting there going, because he can catch. That's why, because he can catch. And he can't wear that varsity jacket in my house. Oh, he's here. Just be cool. Be cool. My second wife was younger than me. I've been through this before. I know what it's about. I've been through this several times. The younger woman thing. I actually thought of having business cards printed up that just said, Mark Maron, a phase you're going through. Resolving daddy issues since 1989. That's what it's about. That's what it's always about. That's what most of it is about. Come on. I know how this ends. I'll finally get comfortable. My heart will be wide open. We'll just be sitting on a couch watching Chopped or House Hunters. And out of nowhere, she'll just say, like, yeah, it's weird. I'm getting along so much better with my dad now. And I'll be like, oh, I guess I'm done. My work is finished. Now it's time for you to move on to an age-appropriate relationship and have some babies. Is that sad? And I don't think it's going to go that way with this one. I don't think I can. Yeah, I think that was a hypothetical one. This one's not going anywhere that quickly. I don't think I could get rid of this one if I had to. She's terrifying. I'm actively scared of her. And somehow in my mind, I've decided, well, that's healthy. It's healthy to be frightened, terrified of the person you love. Like, I think that if you're with somebody and you're not terrified of them, how is that going to last? You know what I mean? How are you going to behave properly if you are not terrified of them? What do you think? Just intimacy and trust is going to hold that together? But it's hard being older because, like, you know that. You're constantly reminded by the fact that you're with a younger person. Because sometimes she'll just hover over here by my head. Like, I'll just feel her looking at the side of my head. And she'll say something like, oh, we got to do your ears. How do I hear that as anything other than, you're old. Look at your hairy ears. One time we were at a hotel, and I picked up something that I thought was a phone. It wasn't a phone. It was a remote control. But that didn't stop me from holding it up going, is this a phone? And then she looked at me and goes, that's the oldest thing you ever did.
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18: MTV's great. They let us do this show and let us make it awesome however we wanted. And creatively, they were so awesome and it was so cool. However, I gotta say, some of the shows on the network, not really my cup of tea. I was watching this dating show on there called Next. Man, if anyone here has ever been a contestant on Next, do me a favor and go away and die. Because you're a horrible person and I don't want comedy bringing any kind of satisfaction into your miserable existence. First guy that comes out, right? He's a guy going out on the dates. And he comes up there and he says this. He goes, yo, this girl better be pretty, because if she's a pain in the ass, I'm gonna need something cute to look at. And I was stunned that he could say that. That's so offensive. And at the same time, on my show, they didn't want us to say that a character was raped by a dinosaur. Raped by a dinosaur! Because that's too offensive. Oh, I guess they didn't want all these angry letters from paleontologists who were like, hey man, there's nothing in the fossil records to suggest that kind of behavior. So why don't you chill with your accusations? And then after you meet this dude, then you meet the girls he's going out on the dates with. And they come up there and they say things like, if he has a neck tattoo, I'm gonna lick it. It's like, whoa, how slutty can you be in 5 seconds? And after they say that, they freeze. And like 3 facts about him pop up on the left side. And the first 2 facts are always really normal. But the third fact always comes way out of left field. It's always like, Monica's 22. She's a hairdresser in Hollywood. And she hates purple gift wrap. Like, how does that define her as a person? And the whole show just bummed me out, man, because the things they try to keep off TV are just like really explicit sex or violence, and no one cares about their kids seeing attitudes like that on TV, and that's way worse to me. Like, I'd much rather have a daughter that grew up and shot me in the leg and burned my house down than some really slutty girl that hates the sound of people eating bananas.
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19: But Christopher Walken was very strange. I got a call. They were honoring him in Hollywood, and they wanted me to participate in the ceremony. You may have heard about these ceremonies. They're really huge movie stars. They put their hands and feet in signatures and cement in front of the Chinese Theater, Hollywood Boulevard, which is a great honor. They don't do it much anymore. You know, if you're ever out there, check it out. You'll see everybody from Humphrey Bogart through Harrison Ford. They've been doing it for a very long time. And it's a great, great, great honor. Unlike the star on the Walk of Fame you've heard about. Yeah. You can get those about $1,500 now. Ryan Seacrest has one. Should I go on? But the hands and feet in the cement is huge. So I get a call. They're honoring Christopher Walken with one of these, and they want me to be one of the two speakers at the ceremony, the other speaker being Quentin Tarantino, who, of course, directed him in Pulp Fiction. But I'd never met Christopher Walken. I was thrilled to death and honored that they invited me. But because I'd never met him, I couldn't help think, well, how far down the list did you have to go? Before you call the guy who impersonates Christopher Walken. I mean, I felt bad for him. I'm not going to say no. So I go to this thing. They take me inside the theater where they have him waiting before the ceremony out front. And I see him stand there. It's the first time I've seen him in person. And I'm freaking out, right? And he sees me and he goes, hi! They told me you were coming. Thanks! And I'm thinking, he's doing the voice! And it's way better than mine. So I'm very intimidated. You know, I just went over and said, congratulations, Mr. Walken. This is a great honor. Hands and feet in the cement. Very cool. And then he didn't say anything. So then we're standing next to each other for about 10 minutes, which, as it turns out, is a really long time when no one's talking. I mean, I'm nervous. He's weird. We're not talking. So finally, at the end of this awkward long 10 minutes, he finally turns to me and he says, cement. Wow!
10: Robin Williams.
17: It's nice to be here today with that lovely kind of nuclear spring. Flowers are like Anne Hesh. They're out, they're in, they're out. I don't know. I can't deal with it. I was very happy today. I walked, well, I didn't actually have to walk outside. It's kind of like the downtown habit trail thing you've got going. It's great. Hamsters must go, this is big. You just go from building to building to building to building to building to building to building to building. Never outside. People are going, I've been in Minneapolis for 40 years. I've never seen the outside. I understand, though, that during the winter it's like, what, is it 1,000 below or like... I really don't think it gets any colder. Oh, don't ya know? Oh. Oh, yeah. Oh, God. You have 10,000 lakes and Jesse Ventura will not jump into one of them. You're all outside 2 days in a row. You're going, thank you, Great Spirit. I am sorry we cannot find a virgin to sacrifice, but we thank you. Will you take a heavily pierced person instead? Do not be afraid.
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20: Just gotta make your own decisions. They tell you you should not smoke cigarettes. Because it will stunt your growth. And when you're a kid, they tell you, drink all your milk. Eat your vegetables. So that you can grow up big and strong. And I remember as a child, drinking milk every day. Just bring a cow in and let me get up under him and drink some fresh milk. So I can be big and strong. Broccoli, give me all the broccoli and greens and spinach. Let me show y'all something y'all not gonna believe. Would my mother and father please stand up in the audience right now? I'm looking around. Now look up there at my parents up at the top. My daddy 5'5" and my mama 5'3". What was I drinking milk for? I could have been eating lemon heads and baked beans all day. Cincinnati right now worried about black and white prejudice compared to the prejudice of being short in American society. This is, you don't know how I had to overcome. Ain't no parades, ain't no marches. Jesse Jackson don't show up. All y'all take for granted, like that little thing your mama put by the door to mark your size every year. We just had one dark line. My mama wrote forget about it on the top of it, just one dark. Then you grow up and be the same size. I can't even go to an amusement park. I'm a grown man. What do you mean I can't ride this damn ride? I'm a grown man. Spent $100, I gotta ride in a teacup with little kids. Just, this is bulls. When we get out this mother, I am gonna kick your ass.
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21: My wife, Italian from Italy, Harry. She's Harry. I must need that. I get cold. So, honey, come over here. People think we have cats. We vacuum a lot. Kids, mommy's off the couch. Grab the dirt devil. She told me if I ever said that in front of an audience. She's not here. I rented a car, budget. I'm free. I'm out on the road. We have no toll booths. All of a sudden, I went around a corner. Easy pass, easy pass. People with tokens, people with red hair, people on chemotherapy. Dateline, sexual predator. The little booth, way, way there. It's a cat. It was like an old Jew from Miami. We gotta go down here. And you just get in line, and you just wait. You don't move. People on easy pass. We got any more coffee left? Every once in a while, you just sit there. I took a nap. Guy in front of me, he was dead. And if you die, these little umpa lumpa people push your car off the side of the road.
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32: I do have terrible taste in men. Like, I just like big, dumb guys with dead eyes like Tony Danza. Or I'm borderline attracted to Ronnie from the Jersey Shore. Anyone dumb, anyone big and dumb. I realized the other day I've dated 3 white rappers. It's very uncomfortable. You know the type of guy that I'm talking about, like very manicured facial hair, like those pencil thin mustache beard combos that go in a circle, like, my mouth's in here if anybody's looking for it. Those are the kind of guys. They have weird ideas about honesty. You know, they get, they're like, I'm honest with my friends and family, but not with society and corporations. They leave like weird loopholes for themselves. You know, they get really philosophical where honesty is concerned. They're like, I mean, society just agrees that this is a table. I'm like, did you cheat on me? Let's stop playing games and really get into it. It's like you always forget when you're in it, you want it. And then when you're out of it, it's always like you want whatever you don't have. You know, whenever I'm alone, I'm like, I want a boyfriend. That'd be so fun. We'll hold hands and watch a movie. But actually, when you get one, actually what it is it's just someone watching you and watching your every move and just connecting dots on all your flaws in your personality. And then after a while, they're like, okay, this is who you are. It's a terrible person. You should work on it. And then you watch a movie just to take a break. And that's love, as far as I've figured it out.
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3: So I'm gonna go, but before I go, I just wrote this up. I realized that Martin Luther King's Day is coming up, and I'm going to celebrate it the way most people celebrate it. It's today, but we party on Sunday. I don't know. I thought day off is Monday, my man. That's when I'm at Filene's basement, y'all. Oh yeah, Martin Luther King's Day white sale. Come on down. Celebrate like the rest of America. So, I was in Las Vegas recently. I played poker with other non-celebrities like myself. You walk in, you're like, hey, did a celebrity fall out? Because somebody asked me to play this game. This is a little brief thing, and then I'll get to what I was going to talk about. But and for those of you who don't know, I played this celebrity poker game that was on Bravo, and one of the people at the table was Scott Stapp, who's the lead singer of the third worst band in history. And here's the thing, though. I didn't know. I knew all the other players except for him, because there was a fallout with somebody, and he didn't get there until the night before, and nobody knew who the other person was going to be. They weren't keeping a secret. They just didn't know, and then they didn't want to say anything until it was confirmed. So I went down there, and I was hungover. Everybody was really super hungover. And I went down there to where we were going to start shooting this thing, and I found out about it when I was in makeup. But anyway, so I've said these awful things, and I go down to the floor. I have no idea if he knows who I am or any of this stuff. I have no clue. And I go down there, and I go, I'm talking to the other people, and then he's sitting at the table. Everybody else is standing, and I was like, all right, well, I got to do this sooner or later. And again, no idea if he knows who I am or anything I've said. And I said, hi, Scott, I'm David Cross. And I'm sitting down, and he goes, yeah, thanks for the words. Well, he knows. The mystery is answered. And then my reaction, which I'm kind of pleased with, like I thought of so many things later to say, but I also like just the honesty of it was, you know, he went, thanks for the words, and went, yeah, well.
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10: I mean, I don't like to travel for one reason. Because I got a car. No matter where I want to go, my car don't want to go there. With my car, I got nothing but trouble. Nothing. And it's always heavy trouble. I mean, other people have trouble with their car. They pull in a gas station, loose wire, no charge, they're back on the road. With me, for years, I've been hearing the same thing from every mechanic, you know. You ain't using this car tonight. Well, the other day I was having my car fixed. I started talking to a mechanic. I said, what, you go to school learning to do this? He says, I didn't go to school. I said, well, how'd you learn to fix cars? He says, I can't fix cars. I said, well, how come they gave you a job here as a mechanic? He said, well, all I had to do was learn how to say, you ain't using this car tonight. Finally, I got my bill for the car. The bill said parts, $8, labor, $55. I figured a bill must be legitimate. There was grease on it. I went over to the head mechanic. I said, hey, what's with this labor? $55. Must be a mistake. Can you check it out? So we checked it out. He went over to a car that was being worked on, and he started to talk to 2 feet. Later on, I found out there was no one under the car. You know. They're fake feet. You buy them, they cost $7 a pair. You slip them under a car, you talk to them, that's all, you know? I'll tell you, talk to these auto mechanics, they'll tell you how hard they work. They put in 12 hours a day. They may put in 12 hours, they don't work 12 hours. Because they only work when there's people around. When they're alone, they don't do a thing. What's up, mister? You got a dead battery? I'm sorry, I'm all alone here. I'm alone here. I can't do nothing. I'm alone here. I'm alone.
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14: The real problem is most of us are idiots. Think about the technological level that this world operates on. How many of us really understand that? What if everybody out there died and we had to take over the world? Yeah. How well you think we'd do? Yeah, terrific. We would do awesome. Why is that loud? Any idea? I've been a comedian for 16 years. I have no idea what's in there. What makes that bright? I don't know. Think about all the stuff you need to run your life. Computers and Palm Pilots and cell phones. How many of you know how to make any of that? I mean, if I left you alone in the woods with a hatchet, how long before you could send me an email? We are not smart. We buy from smart people. I don't have a camera on my phone because I'm smart. If you left me on an island for 1,000,000 years, I could never figure out how to put a camera in a phone. I don't even know what a camera is. I know I press a button and a picture shows up. What happens between me pressing that button and the picture showing up is anybody's guess. There might be leprechauns and spray paint. All I know is megapixel. I don't even know what a megapixel is. It's like a noise you make with your mouth. Megapixel. Oh, you're clever. You are clever. Does anybody know anybody who's invented anything? Who are they? Is anybody watching them? Making sure they're alive? Making sure that somebody makes kids with them? No, no one's paying attention. I think what's going to happen one day is the smart people are just going to die. I think there's going to be no warning. We're just going to be sitting around having a good time, having a couple drinks. Power's just going to shut off. Everybody's going to get out the lighter. Way to go, you idiots. Can't even keep the power on. And what do you do when the power goes out? I don't know what you do. What I do is usually I sit around and I wait. Because I figure this is the guy who fixes it. He's probably working on it right now.
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15: Potheads make pot cookies, so it's not an exact science. Yeah. I've had some before where nothing happened. All I got was chocolate in my teeth. I ate one, though, on the way to the airport this one time, that as soon as I ate the cookie, I had that warm sensation come over my body, like, ooh, you just made a bad decision. My wife was driving me to the airport. It was an early flight, like 5:30 in the morning. And as soon as we got in the car, I was listening to the radio, and I thought that Katy Perry's Firework was the greatest song in American history. I was like, babe, who wrote this song? This is inspirational. This makes me feel good about myself. And then the paranoia started setting. I was like, could you just drop me off at the tarmac? Because I don't think I'm going to be able to handle the building part today. She dumps me off at the curb, staring at the airport like a kid on the first day of school who doesn't really want to go in yet. I'm like, oof. This isn't going to go well at all.

0: got to get you a white friend. 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White people are friendly. You can call that mother up at 3 o'clock in the morning with a wrong number and they won't even be mad at you. They just, hello? No, I'm sorry, no Shaquita here. Well, what number did you dial? No, it's a 9, not a 7. Well, try it. If it doesn't work, call me back. We'll figure this thing out. Gotta love white people. If you see white people waiting on the bus stop, they not mad, they not angry, they just... Bus is 3 hours late, they just...
1: I hope the bus driver's okay.
0: We are mad than a muck. It ain't got to do with the bus. We just sitting there just...
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3: Fruit is very groovy to eat. There's apples. Apples are quite a little hardy little fruit. You just grab them to eat them, and you go, ar. And oranges. There's a big war going on in the orange area between the big old Stalinist oranges, big old school. In my day, kind of oranges. And the new baby Satsuma Minola Kumquat Bumba da da Mandarin Tandarin little Mini Cooper. Yeah, they're great. They're sexy Satsumas. They just go, take me in fruit terms. You just rip the clothes off and you whip out a segment and whoomp into the mouth. Nom, nom, nom, nom, nom. It's great, you know. And seeing as you've got, you suddenly see you've got loads of segments there, you start giving, go on, have a bit of Satsuma. Have a bit of Satsuma. It's like a very cheap round, isn't it? Go on. Barman Satsuma for everyone. Satsuma kid. You can't do it with the orange, though. Joe, you want a bit of an orange? All right, we've got a hammer or a hacksaw. Try and break my way into this. Because inside an orange, it's like the film Das Boot in there. With Jürgen Prochnow as captain going, hold on to the skin. They're trying mallet depth charges. Let the skin come off only in small chunks. They'll hate that. Damn. Can't get this bugger open. No, they're breaking in. They've got a knife now. Now, everyone in the orange, push the pips into bits they wouldn't expect. So that's all this fruit we know is healthy for us. So you get a selection of fruit, you take it home, you arrange it in a bowl, pile it up high, and then you watch it all rot. 2/3 of it you're guaranteed not to eat.
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5: Okay. I have marched, I have written letters, and I've sat in nonviolent protest since my mother's policy of telling me messages to give my father messages that are inappropriate, but to no effect on her agenda. Honey, just tell him. No, Mom, I'm not going to say that to Dad. Just tell him to pick up the Vagisil at the pharmacy. No, Mother. That's wrong. Honey, just say, Mom wants you to pick up the rug cleaner. Someone has to stop them. All right. Yeah, I was talking to my mom recently, and she said, honey, when you don't wear makeup, you look mentally ill. Now, when I go home, I'm certain to wear thick green eyeshadow and a line of lipstick around my lips. Baby, look pretty now, Mommy. I was trying to think of what I would get done if I could get something done, plastic surgery-wise, if I could get something done. I think, I don't know if you could see it, sometimes you can see it. I want to get the part of my brain removed that cares about what other people think. And then have my hands replaced with suction cups. Because it's useful.

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2: I like people watching, mostly this one woman. Yeah. I'm doing them one at a time. From behind bushes and stuff, you know. I think surprise parties are weird because people jump up and they yell the word surprise at the party. I came home to my house and you guys emerged from my furniture. You don't have to tell me how to feel. I don't need like a hint from the group, you know? It's not like if you yell out another feeling, I'm gonna have that one instead. I come home and everybody jumps up. Confidence! Oh, all right, yeah. Damn right, I feel great. Gotta spend an hour at the party answering questions like, hey, so were you really confident when we jumped up and yelled out confidence? Yeah, I wasn't faking. I had no idea. I was confident. I mean, I came in feeling kind of lousy about myself, and I felt, yeah, really self-assured. It's a great confidence party. I'm so glad you got through it for me. My friend has hand soap that smells like coconut, which is great. Very nice. Unless your hands are dirty from coconuts, then it's a disaster. It's the worst soap possible. So, I can't tell if I made any progress in this situation. This is how my hands started out. This sucks. See somebody smelling their hand, I feel like there's never a good story behind that. It just looks negative, you know? If you try to make it look positive, it looks even worse. You see a guy who's like, let's go talk to that guy. He's pretty happy about whatever he put his hand in. No good. If you're on a bus and you want to save that seat next to you, open. People are getting on, just smell your hand as they walk by. How you doing? You want to take a whiff of this? What is this? This good? You can sit here, by the way. Is this human? What is this?
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7: The ice cream truck in my neighborhood plays Helter Skelter. A couple of nights ago, I came home very late. It was the next night. I was having a little bit of trouble getting into my apartment. I accidentally took out a car key and I stuck it into the door and turned it, and the building started up. So I drove it around for a while. I went too fast and the police pulled me over. They said, "Where do you live?" I said, "Right here." And I parked it in the middle of a highway and I ran out the front door and yelled at all the cars to get the hell out of my driveway. Nobody who lives in the building noticed that the building had been moved, because everybody who lives in the building is absolutely insane. The man who lives above me designed synthetic hairballs for ceramic cats. The woman who lives beside me tried to rob a department store with a pricing gun. She walked in and said, "Give me all the money in the vault or I'll mark down everything in the store." It's a good apartment to live in because they allow pets. I have a pony. I have a Shetland pony named Nicky. I like to ride him around the apartment. If I have to flip an album, ride him over to the stereo. If I want to make a sandwich, I ride him into the kitchen, but sometimes his hooves slide on the tiles and he falls down. Last summer, he was involved in a bizarre electrolysis accident. All the hair was removed except for the tail. Now I rent him out to Hare Krishna family picnics.
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1: I've always wanted to uppercut a punk and send him flying onto a table, preferably with a cake or a bowl of punch on it. And that would break. 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This is a direct quote that I want to receive someday from someone, and I want them to mean it when they say this. And I don't know what it is yet, but I want this reaction. Are you out of your mind? And then I want to do whatever the action is, and then I want them to follow that up by saying, "You really are out of your mind!" Maybe shove some fireworks in my pants. Hey, are you out of your mind? You really are out of your mind! Oh, he just lit fireworks off in his pants! He really is out of his mind! That would be great.
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9: There was a murder in Central Ohio that many people still don't want to talk about. The man who committed that crime once sat on death row, but now he's on the run. His name is Lester Eubanks. Lester didn't tunnel out of prison or scale a stone wall. On a December morning in 1973, he and a small group of inmates were granted permission to walk outside prison walls. His handcuffs were taken off. He changed into civilian clothing, and he and three others were driven to a local mall. They were told they could wander the stores and were asked to return to a designated meeting spot. Hours later, all the inmates came back, except Lester Eubanks, and he hasn't been seen since.
10: He had a full plan. The guy had a plan.
11: I was just astounded that this could actually happen.
9: There were many years when it seemed like no one was even looking for Lester. But recently, his whereabouts have become the focus of the U.S. Marshals Service, the federal agents who track fugitives. The case is testing the marshals.
12: Those nine lives are running out, and we're going to catch up with Lester.
9: And is being urged on by those hurt most by Lester's crime.
13: He's had enough free time. He confessed to the crime, and his time is up.
9: I'm Sunny Hostin with ABC News. Over the past year, a team from the ABC News investigative unit joined the search for Lester Eubanks. They uncovered new leads, possible sightings, and at every turn found resistance from those who want Lester Eubanks to be forgotten. What they've uncovered is a case that's about more than murder. It's about family loyalty, a life on the run, and a first-hand look and how the U.S. Marshals are trying to solve one of the oldest fugitive cases in American history. Now, they may be closer than ever. From ABC News.
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15: According to Webster's Dictionary, ginormous is a word now. Wait, woo? Ginormous? What is going on over at Webster's? He was a good child actor, but as an adult, his dictionary is effing stupid. Ginormous. Ginormous shouldn't be a word. At most, it should be a secret code phrase used exclusively by gynecologists. I will act it out for you. Hey, Bill, how was your last patient? Ginormous. She was ginormous. I need out. I had a pretty good year this last year. My friends, some of whom are in the room tonight, threw me a surprise birthday party on my birthday. I did not see that coming. They called it an intervention, but you know what? It was a surprise. That's all that really matters. They care about me. There was no alcohol, no weed, but I tore it up after they left.
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17: You ever heard the expression, slap you like a redheaded stepchild? Or beat you like a redheaded stepchild? I have. That's another example of keeping the redheaded man down. And I'll tell you who's behind it, the media. Because, you know, on TV, they never make redheads cool. They never make redheads sexy, you know? So what happens is women, they like tall, dark, handsome, never pasty, pink, wholesome. That's something you'll never see, a million redheaded man march. What, is there like 12 guys in this country with red hair? We wouldn't even make hands across the street. Spread out, you guys. I'm desperate looking for recruits. You know, are there any redheads? Anybody with the red hat? Red beard? Get real desperate. Excuse me, sir, have you ever read a book? That's another thing. People think all redheads know each other. We don't. Hear that small talk? Hey, my friend has red hair. Oh, his name's Red. You know him? No, I've never seen him at the meetings. Redheads, we can't even date each other, man. We date each other, people stop and stare. Oh, we're not with this girl with red hair. We look like a Raggedy Ann and Andy Frecklefest. We're rollerblading, holding hands. People thought it was Disney on ice. Little kids were like, Mommy, look at those big dolls. No one ever thought we were girlfriend and boyfriend. They always thought we were what? Brother and sister, exactly. So we started kissing and they thought we were from Arkansas. Arkansas. Making fun of Arkansas on your CD is a low blow.
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18: Did you see the two Scottish families on Family Fortunes?
19: It was great, it was brilliant. And I wanted the Scottish families to be dead brainy and everything, so it would be, oh, ha-ha, remember Bannockburn, you bastard. There was two Scottish families on Family Fortunes, and I thought, oh, come on, be great, and everything. The source of my national pride was somebody winning Family Fortunes. It's a nightmare.
20: Okay. Mr. McDonald, we asked 100 people, name something that flies, and you're afraid of it.
19: That's an easy one, Bob.
20: Yes?
19: An eagle. An eagle! An eagle! No! An intercontinental ballistic missile, perhaps! A bee, even, maybe! But an eagle! Oh, I just thought, pop down to the shops, Mum.
21: Oh, don't go out walking, there's eagles out in these houses!
20: An eagle? No! And I felt for Bob. I felt for him. Because he had to do it. He had to say, you said eagle. Somebody said, piss off! An eagle. And later on in the quiz, came towards Gran's question. And Gran was perfectly nice. He was in the corner all decomposing and everything. Okay, Gran, it's your question. You're old, so I'll let me patronise and humiliate you just a little bit. We asked 100 people, name something you associate with the colour red. Now, I swear this is true. This is real life. Name something you associate with the colour red.
14: That's an easy one, Bob.
20: Yes?
14: My red cardigan. My red cardigan! And Bob had to do it!
20: You said my red cardigan.
14: Somebody said, piss off!
0: 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We've got funny covered. iHeart Comedy.
21: Which we had previously placed under surveillance.
22: 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My partner and I attempted to apprehend the alleged perpetrator as he was exiting from his place of business, which previously placed under surveillance.
21: Next!
23: My partner and I attempted to apprehend the alleged perpetrator as he was exiting from his place of buzziness.
24: Business.
23: Which he had previously placed under surveillance.
21: Next.
25: My partner and I attempted to apprehend.
21: Okay, Danko, we got another call on the floor, so I'm going to give you a second chance. Don't read!
25: My partner and I attempted to apprehend the all-legged...
21: Perpetrator!
25: As he was exciting from his place of business, which... Now, we had previously placed on...
21: Next!
26: My partner and I attempted to apprehend the alleged perpetrator. Do I have to say it like that? I could say it if...
21: Sorry, Charlie, you are just not police officer material. Next!
27: I did a show not too long ago. Guy came to my show, sat in the front row. He was in a wheelchair. Then his wife comes in. His wife was hot as hell. Hot 10. She walked in, the entire audience followed her, like, who is she gonna sit next to? She sits next to the guy in the wheelchair, holds his hand, gives him a kiss, turns to watch the show. You're in a wheelchair, and that is your woman. How did you do it? Are you funny? Are you rich? Is she a make-a-wish? Legitimate question. But obviously a joke. Then I started asking him real questions. I said, hey man, in your house, do you have ramps, reachers, stools, stuff to help you out? I have those things in my home, so I'm really curious what he has to go through. But then I asked the question that I was thinking from the moment that that woman sat next to this guy. And exactly, you're sick like me. You're thinking of the same question. Yeah. How do they have sex, right? How do they have sex? Sex is an important part of any relationship. How does sex happen in that relationship? I don't know. I've seen a ton of porno in my day. I have never seen the wheelchair porno. I don't know. Maybe he has one of those automatic wheelchairs. Just Maybe the chair has a vibrate function. I told that joke in front of that guy. And when I did, no one in the audience was laughing that night. Except for the guy in the wheelchair. He was dying! He's dying laughing! I'm look at him like, bro, why is this so funny to you? And he looks up at me and goes, because that's how we do it. I go, really? That's how you guys have sex? And I swear to you, I can't make this up. He looks at me and goes, yep, that's how I roll.
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2: We got to get used to having a beautiful first lady, too. First lady. First lady who likes to show some skin. I like that. I like that. She should show her skin. She has beautiful skin. She has beautiful arms. Show those arms off. Right? Now, some of the previous first ladies, yeah, they needed sleeves. Barbara Bush should have been in a poncho. Oh, that flapping around. Nobody wanted to see that. I was like, at least tattoo the flag on there or something. Love that. Show your arms off, Michelle. That's right. You got nice arms. And plus, you let all those other little floozy girls out there, let all them little interns know, let them know. All right, you can trap my man if you want to, but you're going to get one of these babies around your scrawny neck. But I don't even think we have to worry about anything going on or anybody messing with him or them messing around. Because, you know, I met them at that dinner, and you could feel the energy between them. Let me tell you, they should put a sign out on the White House lawn. If the White House is a rocking, don't come a knocking. There's some good hot sex going on there. I mean, we talking slapping, ear pulling. Oh, you want my stimulus package? Huh? You want my stimulus package? Huh? You want my stimulus package? Yes, Daddy. Give me the package, Daddy. Regulate it.
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3: Wish I did drugs too, man. Wish I'd started at a young age. It was tough growing up in a safe neighborhood. Running with the wrong crowd. And I'm talking about the marching band. No drugs there, man. Ever. DARE officer would always come in, just say no to drugs, kids. I'm sitting there 12 years old like, really? There's kids with drugs? I have not been offered jack. I could go for some drugs. I would like to fit in. I am trying to be cool here. You know how tough it is to never have the opportunity to just say no? Because you're a nerd. Lesson I learned was just say no to playing the clarinet. Just say no to reading fantasy novels. All the drug kids are off having keg parties. I've seen Dazed and Confused. I know how it works. When I grew up, they had that commercial that always came on where the bad kid would offer the good kid. And they were like, hey, why don't you take a puff on this? And he was like, no, I'm cool. And he biked off. But what they didn't show was me walking up next, being like, oh, hey, guys. Oh, hey, Joe. Oh, hey, just hanging out, young, easily impressionable. Got some extra allowance on me if you're looking to sell anything. I'm looking to fit in. All right, Joe, we'll see you later. Okay, see ya. If you need me, I'll be hanging out by this bench listening to Vanilla Ice or whatever's cool. Whatever's cool.
4: Like Yosemite Sam, though, because he's like the first cartoon redneck. I kept waiting for him to make a mistake, one of those cartoons. I hate rabbits and Jews too. What'd he say? See, I'm very sensitive to that because I'm German. That's a good way to make friends. Now, I'm German. I don't think there are any Nazis in my family. There might be, but probably not real hardcore Nazis. Guys who kept messing up the walk, you know. Turn, turn, kick, turn, turn, turn. One singular Gestapo. Every little book we burn. Get back in the line, Joker. Nazis had the worst excuse in history. We were only following orders. That's like a little kid's excuse. He made me do it. Goering sat on my face and farted till I promised to orchestrate the final solution. I did not want to build the death camps, but Himmler hung a loogie over my face.
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7: You know those people on the Jerry Springer show? Those are the average Americans. Oh, yeah, believe me, below average can't get on the show. Can't get on. Below average are sitting home watching on TV, getting ready to go out and vote, filling out their sample ballot. You can say what you want about this country, and I love this place. I love the freedoms we used to have. I love it. I love that. I love it when it didn't take a catastrophe to get us to care for one another. I love the fact that we're on camera all the time from all angles. But you know what? You can say what you want about America. And I say, I love this place. I wouldn't have it any other way. Wouldn't live in any other time in history in any other place. But say what you want about America, land of the free, home of the brave. We got some dumbass mothers floating around this country. You know? Yeah. Now, obviously, that doesn't include this audience. I understand that. You seem intelligent and perceptive, but the rest of them, holy jumping balls. Dumber than a second coat of paint. And this ain't just ranting and raving. This ain't just blowing off steam. I got a little evidence to support my claim. It just seems to me, that only a really low IQ population could have taken this beautiful continent, this magnificent American landscape that we inherited. Well, actually, we stole it from the Mexicans and the Indians, but hey, it was nice when we stole it. It looked pretty good. It was pristine. Paradise. Have you seen it lately? Only a nation of unenlightened half-wits could have taken this beautiful place and turned it into what it is today, a shopping mall. A big shopping mall. You know that? That's all you got. That's all you've got here, folks. Mile after mile of mall after mall. Many, many malls. Major malls and mini malls. They put the mini malls in between the major malls. And in between the mini malls, they put the mini marts. And in between the mini marts, you got the car lots, gas stations, muffler shops, laundromats, cheap hotels, fast food joints, strip clubs, and dirty bookstores. America the Beautiful. One big transcontinental commercial cesspool. And how do the people feel about all this? How do the people feel about living in a coast-to-coast shopping mall? Well, they think it's just Dandy.
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4: Last summer, I performed in Alaska, and there was a very interesting story on the news the week I was in Alaska. Four homeless people had been eaten and killed by bears. And that's what I like the most about Alaska, is if you're homeless, you're part of the food chain. Come on, Los Angeles, wouldn't that be great? Once a year, bears came into the city and ate all the homeless people. We could teach them to lick the blood up off the sidewalk before they go back to the mountain. In the future, every job in Alaska will become a television program. Ice Road Dairy Queen worker. World's most deadliest Subway sandwich shop artist. I don't know if you've been to a bar lately, but on the new jukeboxes, there's a button for $2. You can cancel the song that's playing now and have your song played. It's the I have more money than you, but the other thing that pisses me off about living right now, man, you know, you pay for a bill $20 or higher and they hold it up to the light. And then they get out the little magic pen. They sell those magic counterfeit magic markers at Staples. Always have one on me. And they pull it on me and look at my money.
19: Give me my change, I pull out my pen. That five looks suspicious.
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5: Trevor Noah.
6: I've been in America for a few months now, and I'm really just thrown by the place. It's not what I expected at all. Different from the brochures and the pamphlets. There's many assumptions I had about America before I came here, and I've come to learn that those were wrong. For one, I just assumed people spoke English here. It's far from it. It's not, you know what, it's not so much the language, so much as the pronunciation of words that throws me off. It's just what Americans have done with the language. You guys have just, wow, you've done something. You've put 22s on the English language. It's got rims that has pimped my language. That's what you've gone with, you know? I don't understand. I was chatting to this woman downtown the other day. She came up to me and she wanted me to see something. I don't know what, though. She was like, oh my God, look over there. I said, look over what? She's like, over there. Look at that her. And I said, her? She's like, no, her. There's two of them? I understand nothing. Even the small words, just the pronunciation. You know, small things that get you by. For instance, I pronounce the opposites of uncle as aunt. I say my aunt. Out here you say my aunt, which to me is an insect. Which made me look like an ass when my friend told me his aunt died. And I was like, so what? There's tons of those out there. What a great way to end a friendship. I couldn't get help the other day when searching for a battery for my remote control. Because that's what I say, battery, a small form of power. So in America, you say battery, which to me is a different form of power. Sponsored by Chris Brown. Yeah. And you know what? I understand. We live on different sides of the globe, so it's fine. The language will evolve. This is something I've come to understand. But I hope I change one thing in your hearts forever. Just one thing. And that is that animal in the wild that looks like a horse, it has black and white stripes. Yeah, do me a favor. From now on, please, it's not zebra. Okay, it's zebra. Yeah? Just like it's not Debra, it's Debra. Same structure of word. Plus, you cannot name them because you do not have them. Zebra. This is madness. Everything out here is different. Do you know how hard it is to learn when you come out here? You have to change everything. There's the measurement system, which is just, I mean, America, you guys have your own thing, the imperial system, you know? On my side of the world, we use the metric system, and by my side, I mean the rest of the world, you know? We have the metric system, which is, amongst other things, very efficient. It's a very simple process. You know, everything goes into each other, and out here you have imperial, which is fine. I mean, I won't judge you. If you want to be imaginary, that's up to you. But I just feel like there's some consistency that's needed. Small things, like for instance, when we abbreviate our small measurement, milligrams, we use MG, milligrams, MG, milligrams. And you guys have ounces, which you then abbreviate OZ. There's no Z in the word, ounces. I don't know. That's pale in comparison to what you've done with pounds. That for me... Please explain to me how the abbreviation for pounds became LBS. LB pounds. I look like the idiot walking into the store going, could I please have the 2 labs bag of sugar? Guy was like, you mean pounds? I said, I don't see the P. No, I don't. He said, well, it means pounds. It's not LBS. A lot of bullshit. That's what it stands for. This is horrible.
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7: I want to acknowledge this wonderful crew that did this entire thing for me. From everybody who designed this, put it together, and all these men and women running around working. Let's hear it for them, would you? I don't
5: I don't even know if that's cool to say, because I, you know, when I, we were preparing for me to do this 1 hour special, I watched 1,000 other comedians, and there were some that I really liked, and then some that I didn't like. And the bottom line is, I never saw anybody ever acknowledge the crew, and I wanted to do that during the show. And because this is almost surreal, you'll realize, I told you I grew up 7.5 miles from here. I also 3 miles from this very spot. I watched my daddy climb in and out of a truck my entire life at a shop right down the road. And when I was a small kid, I watched my mother work at a diner right down the road, and I watched her come home and count pennies, nickels, and dimes from that diner. And now I'm standing on the stage in the same spot 2 miles from that, and now I'm going to be on TV. How weird is that, huh? Not bad for a skinny buck-tooth kid from Blue Mound, man. Usually when a guy from Blue Mound has got this many cameras and lights on him, somebody's getting arrested. And,
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9: I hope the next time I move, I get a real easy phone number, something that's easy to remember. Something like 2222222222. I would say, sweet. And then people would say, Mitch, how do I get a hold of you? I say, just press 2 for a while. And when I answer, you will know you have pressed 2 or no. Some companies like to use their, like to spell out a word so you call them up and remember the name. But they use too many letters, you know, because they can't edit it. Give us a call at 1-800-I-LOVE-BRAND-NEW-CARPET. I like to press all the buttons, you know, and spell it out to the bitter end. And if the operator's still there, God bless her. I never say God bless her on stage. That's going to be edited. God bless her. What's that? That's not my style. I'm not the kind of guy who says God bless her. We leave that to other comics. Other comics say God bless her way better than I do. I say it badly.
10: I feel bad making fun of marriage and like how, you know, it's silly or not silly or whatever it is. Because it's not legal for everyone to get married in this country, and I'm not trying to have my, you know, there's no American flag gonna come up and like, let's take it down for a minute, people, but I'm serious that it's a civil rights issue, and it's embarrassing, and I feel like I will be embarrassed about this in 20 years when I was just so flippant about it and people are hurting, and I just wish the president could get on TV and be like, marriage equality, gay marriage is legal, see you, bye. Like, why can't we just do that, right? That would be nice. Thank you. I swear to God I wasn't pandering. I swear to God I wasn't pandering. Do we have gay friends here tonight? Oh, just smattering. Tell the other gay people that I'm funny. No, but I do. I fight for your marriage equality rights. I tweet sometimes, and I do what I can. But I get upset. You know, I get upset at senators who say things like, "Well, if we let gay people get married, what's next? People gonna marry their pets?" I'm also fine with that, you psycho. Marry a table. Life is hard. Get whatever you can get. Right, because I am sick of going to weddings, and I really don't want to go to any more human weddings. And I get the invitation in the mail, Jim and Cindy, destination wedding, Labor Day weekend. You're like, oh my God, that's expensive. I had plans that weekend, Jim and Cindy. You're so selfish. Go to town hall, get over yourselves. You know, you don't want to go. But if I started getting invites that were like, Cindy and Mr. Mittens, destination wedding. Like, oh yeah, oh my God. Oh, finally. Honey, you know my friend Cindy, you never met anyone? Remember when they let gay people get married and then everyone started marrying pets and Cindy's gonna marry her tuxedo cat, Mr. Mittens. Oh, honey, I don't know if he's gonna wear a real tuxedo over his fur one, but I can't wait to find out. And guess what? Mr. Mittens does wear a tuxedo over his fur tuxedo. Because you went to that wedding. You go to the wedding. It's a beach wedding. And it's wonderful. And Cindy's so beautiful. She's so happy. And Mr. Mittens is terrified. He doesn't like water. He's never seen a tide before. He's taking it personally. He's on a beach. He thinks it's his litter box. He pees everywhere. Cindy still doesn't care. She loves him and he loves her. She's the only woman who ever fed him. He loves her. And you have to sit through human vows. I love you, I love you. And then someone's mom can't find her glasses and has to read a dumb poem by Shel Silverstein. None of that. Maya Angelou did not write those words for you two drips to have at your wedding. She would unwrite everything if she knew what the f*** was going on with her poetry. But the cat people weddings are great. Because there's no vows, because Mr. Mittens doesn't speak English. He doesn't speak. He just stands there being a cat, and you're like, that's so cute. And then Cindy's there, and then they throw catnip at everyone as the party favor, and everyone gets high. And you go, I didn't know humans could get high off catnip. Well, you never f***ing let people marry cats before. That's why I didn't know. And love is love is love is love is love, right? Mr. Mittens and Cindy is no different than human love. In 10 years, she will be in bed with something fatter and hairier than when she first met him, right? And unlike people who are dumb and marry other people, and you have to wipe each other's ass at 80 and look at them and be like, oh, you're old and awful. Mr. Mittens dies at 10. Cindy doesn't have to deal with any of that. And she gets to decide when he dies. She can have 10 cat husbands in her lifetime if she wants. I didn't mean to equate being gay with bestiality. I meant, doesn't it suck when people do that? As long as we're talking about it, though, here's a fun thought.
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1: When you're a kid, imagination is fun and nobody tries to stop it. When you get older, you all of a sudden use your imagination to keep you from doing things. At least for me. Like, I'll want to do something and I'll just think, oh, what if? You know that thing? Let's say, for instance, I'm out of cheese, okay? And then I'll think, oh, but what if I go to the store and they're out of cheese? I'd be like, how can you be out of cheese? And they'd be like, what do you mean, how can we be out of cheese? You're out of cheese. People run out of cheese. Then I'd be like, yeah, but you're a store. You should have cheese stocked up in the back for people like me coming in looking for cheese. And then that's when they send the manager over, who thinks he's so cool for being the manager, because his picture's framed in front of the store because he's the manager, you know? And he'd be like, what seems to be the problem, ma'am? Which to me is so condescending, like little lady, you know? And I'd be like, the little lady's problem. He'd be like, who's a little lady? I'd be like, shut up and listen to me. You're out of cheese and I want some. And he's like, well, how about some cottage cheese? Like, he's gonna negotiate the situation. He's a diplomat because he's the manager, you know? And I'd be like, I don't want cottage cheese, I want cheddar cheese. Sharp cheddar cheese is what I came in for. Sharp cheddar cheese and cottage cheese are not the same things. Just because they have the name cheese in the title doesn't make it a cheese at all. That'd be like going to a musical instrument store and saying, I'd like to buy a trumpet. And they say, oh, I'm sorry, we're all out of trumpets, but would you like a shoehorn? See, that's not the same thing, is it, Mr. Manager? Thank you for the shoehorn, you know? And he starts getting all nervous and everything because a crowd has formed and he starts feeling humiliated because they're all sitting around mumbling, what seems to be the problem? I don't know, she wants some cheese. And so he just slaps me right across the face. And so that's when Skip, the part-time guy who works there, who hates the manager because he thinks he's so cool for being the manager and because he's just the part-time guy, and Skip's going to quit in the fall and go back to school anyway. He doesn't even need the money. He's from a wealthy family. He's just doing it for the experience because his family wants him to work one summer. So anyway, so he takes the hose and he goes to spray the manager right in the eye, right? And so, but that's when he's leaning down to pick up the cottage cheese. So he misses him and he gets this old woman who's standing right behind him. She's there picking out an avocado because the older you get, the less you eat and all she wants is the avocado. So she screams out, my eye, I've been sprayed in the eye with a produce hose. And so then that's when her nephew, who's visiting from Austin, Texas, is two aisles over picking out tortilla chips because he's thinking they're going to have some guacamole. Little does he know, it's one avocado. And so he starts running, I'll help you, Aunt so-and-so, running. And then when he's running down the aisle, he slips on the water from the produce hose, breaks his leg, breaks his arms. Chaos breaks out, and it's all over Hard Copy and Entertainment Tonight, Access Hollywood, lesbian demands cheese, causes riot. And I'm like, I don't even want the cheese.
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2: I'll tell you another more about myself. I was raised Muslim. Oh really? That has never happened before. I was raised Muslim. Woo! All right. We're not all doing that? Just me? Woo! My shoe hurt. Woo! Who did woo? Who was it? Oh. What, are you from Pakistan? We would have noticed you. Oh, your friend is. Hi, you're from Pakistan? What's your name? Who are... Story checks out. That is a deep OG name. That's not... No. Hoor, it means angel. And I'm sure with that name here, you get called something else. Yep, I'm sure it is. Whore. No, whore. Whatever. Whore. It means angel. Yeah. You're from Karachi? Do we know each other? No? It is a big city. I know. These guys are like, oh, there must be neighbors. In my head, you guys are so racist. When did you move here, whore? 3 years ago. How's Karachi doing? Same as ever? Mostly on fire. That's so funny. Like 3 years ago, you were like, I'm gonna go to America and everyone will be okay. It's so nice and kind. My name is whore. Whore. All right. Maybe I've made a huge mistake.
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3: Steve Martin.
4: I feel good tonight. I really do. I finally got something I always wanted, and that's important. It really is. I finally got some hostages. Well, you see so many people with hostages nowadays, and you say, hey, I'd like some too.

0: stadium. I'm standing with a bunch of guys I met at the camp, at the bar, at the park. And my wife's standing right there. And one of the guys goes, hey, man, I was just downstairs, and Rawlings Bats is here. And for $60, you can get a bat with your name lasered in the barrel like the pros. I was like, whew, I'm going to get me a bat. And my wife goes, why don't you just wait for your Father's Day or birthday or something like that? And I'm thinking, I buy you fancy cars and jewelry, and you're busting my chops about a $60 bat? Remember I said I was thinking that. Yeah, I'd like to see these again. Because ladies, what I don't know is she's already bought me a bat. But I'm being a jackass. She goes, you want another beer? I'm like, I don't know. They're like $6. Hope we can afford it. Better scrape that cheese off them napkins. And nachos were like $8. Oh, she's feeding me rope, and I'm just, wow, wow, wow, wow, wow, wow, wow. Seventh inning comes. We're sitting in our seats. Here comes Clyde Ryder through a no-hitter with the Angels with a bat. And he goes, hey, Bill, this is from your wife and me. And I'm like, think I'll take that beer now. Maybe with a shot of Jackass. This bat is gorgeous. I look at the barrel and it says Bill, and in quotations it says A-hole Engvall.
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2: 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I have techniques. 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I'll share with you my MSTs. Some of you, maybe you know them already, maybe you can, you know, use them in your life. This next one is a little over the top, but say you leave tonight, you go to a diner, five of you, gonna go grab a bite to eat. You're all gonna get water. Just say to the waiter, you know what, can you just bring a pitcher of water, put some lemon in it, please, thank you. The waiter brings the water over. I want you to proudly reach into your pocket, and you pull out that 25 cents pack of Kool-Aid that you brought with you. 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Now it's gonna take 16 sugars, the little sugars from the table, to sweeten it. 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This next one I'm gonna share with you, it's a little like stealing. It's a little like stealing, but here's why it's not stealing. You go to In-N-Out or Burger King, wherever, say you're in In-N-Out. Don't just run up and order. No, chill out. Hover. Get acquainted with the place. Just see what's going on. See, you know, take in the scene. Yeah. Because here's what you're waiting for. You're waiting for this. 39. Okay, that's one. You're giving this guy a shot. You're giving him a shot. You're walking around, seeing what happens. They go up in numbers. Now they're up to number 40. You hear this again. Number 39. Now you should start stretching. Just get limber. Just get ready. They're annoyed too, right? Because where is this guy? They're up to 60 now. Is number 39 here? Now, if this were a racetrack, you would get it on your mark set. Like, you'd get like this. But that's a dead giveaway, so you can't do that. But you want to lean against something, like lean against the wall or one of the counters, because you're going to push off with your arm as soon as you hit a... When you hit a fourth one, 30, boom, you just... I got it. That's me. I'm sorry. I don't know what I was thinking. You take it. Now, you earned that food. You understand? That's your food. Where's this guy, right? He had four chances. Now, the thing is, they may ask you what you ordered. They may ask you, but don't worry about that. Here's how you handle that. You have to look stupid, okay? Because if you look dumb enough, they will tell you what you ordered. It's going to get uncomfortable for a second. But trust me, it's more uncomfortable for them than it is for you. Yeah, so if they say, sir, what did you have? You just go, I had double cheeseburger and onion rings? Yeah, I had the double cheeseburger. That's what I had, yeah. You get out of there.
3: Brian Regan.
4: I like being married, but why is it okay to slam husbands on TV commercials? I don't get that. The wife is always out front in the commercial. My husband is so stupid. He's in the back, tangled up in the blind. Do you see what I endure? Why, if he were lying face down, he wouldn't have sense enough to turn his head to breathe. That's why I do his thinking for him. Like buying him these muffins. And they're good, too!

0: good for me. How the hell would he know? He's got a tiny, dumb little husband brain. He would have no way of knowing anything like that on his own. Men and women, we think differently about some things, you know? That's good. We're equal, but different. And I'll give you an example. My wife and I have a good friend who got divorced about 6 months ago, and neither of us had seen him since his divorce. I went golfing with him last week. First time I'd seen him since then. I get back from golf, and my wife goes, "How's Gary?" I don't know. "Oh, I thought you were going golfing with Gary today." "Oh, I did." "And you don't know how he's doing?" "I never really came up." "Did you ask me to ask him that?" "No, I thought maybe you would think to ask him that." "I didn't think of that." "Well, is he dating anyone?" I don't know. How would I know something like that? "Were you two in the same golf cart?" "Yeah." "You're kidding me. You were in the same golf cart for 4 hours, and you don't know if he's dating anyone?" "I know he's got a new driver." "How is that possible that wouldn't come up? How is that possible that would come up?" At 150 markers right there, you're probably at about 135. "Are you dating anyone?"
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3: Getting together with this new girlfriend now, it's so weird to bring a new person into your weird little sexual things. There's awkward things that just we've been dealing with, like I have to wear condoms in the relationship, which it's really irritating. She's really health conscious. She cares about her body and about diseases. I mean, just really enraging. My idea of an AIDS test was always to check a girl up and down. "All right, you seem fine. You're not coughing or tipping over." But she wasn't having it, man. My girlfriend is really, like, conscientious. She's like, "Before we have any unprotected sex, we're both getting tested. You go get tested, I'll get tested too." It's like, oh, stop patronizing me. We both know who the problem is. Why are you gonna get tested? You ever go to Brazil without a rubber? "I didn't think so, rookie. Make Jell-O, I'll go to the doctor." Never bring your girlfriend to get your STD results. Two reasons. First of all, you might have to lie. "Oh, no, I'm fine. Yeah, the dog ate my paperwork." Second of all, no girl wants to see her boyfriend running out with test results screaming, "I'm okay!" They don't share in the revelry of that moment. "I don't know how this happened, baby. Statistically, I never wore a bag."
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4: I'm very grateful to be pregnant and to be this far along, to be 7.5 months pregnant, because last year I had a miscarriage, which is very common. And a lot of women who are in their 20s flip out when they hear that. And they're like, "Oh my God, that's so dark and terrible. I can't believe that." I'm 33. Girl, when you're 33, you'll know plenty of women who have had a miscarriage. It's super common, and I wish more women would talk about it so they wouldn't feel so bad when they go through it. When I told my mom, she's from a third world country, and when I told her I had one, she was like, "Yeah, where I'm from, that's like losing a pair of shoes. It's whatevs. Okay?" And everything happens for a reason. I found out at my 6-week sonogram, which is very early. And the doctor says to me, "Oh my God, I see two sacs, which means you're having twins." And I was like, "No!" And then she said, "But what I don't see is a heartbeat." And I was like, "Yes!" What is mysterious? Don't feel bad, okay? They were the size of poppy seeds. I've picked boogers larger than the twins that I lost. And most women won't let their husbands watch when they're going through a miscarriage. I sat my husband down in front of me while I sat on the toilet, and I was like, you look. You watch the whole thing. And he felt so bad for me. And I used it as leverage and held that over his head for a month and got him to do whatever the I wanted him to do for 30 days. He took me to see Beyonce. He bought me a bike off of Craigslist. That's my miscarriage bike, and I love it very much. For 30 days, I finally had the marriage I always wanted. I'm scared about giving childbirth, though. I'm very, very scared of childbirth. That's why I'm going to hire a doula. You know what that is? You know what a doula is? That's a white hippie witch that blows quinoa into your to Kaiser Soze all the pain away. A lot of women tried to freak me out. They tried to freak me out about childbirth by saying, Allie, did you know that you're gonna poop on the table? I was like, yeah, I look forward to it. I'm all backed up from holding in my at work. I can't wait to cleanse. It makes sense, like that happens because when you're in labor, you push, and your husband will be asked to assist in the labor by lifting up your leg, which subsequently turns into a soft serve lever. You just on the floor in front of the love of your life. And just when you think that's enough to make him finally leave you, boom, a baby comes out and he gotta stay. That's the real miracle of life right there. I can already see how a child can really take its toll on a marriage because the baby hasn't even come out yet. And I am already so resentful towards my husband. So much resentment, especially when he asked me to do around the house. Hey, can you wash the dishes? No! Can you water the plants? I'm not doing jack anymore. I'm busy making an eyeball, okay? Are you making a foot? I didn't think so. You changed the channel. Already see how there's like this crazy double standard in our society of how it takes so little to be considered a great dad, and it also takes so little to be considered a mom. People praise my husband for coming to all of my doctor's appointments with me. Oh my God, I can't believe he comes to all your doctor's appointments. He is so supportive. Guess who else has to go to those doctor appointments? Me! I'm the star of the show. There's nothing for the camera to see if I'm not there. But he's the hero for playing Candy Crush while I get my blood drawn. Meanwhile, if I do mushrooms 7 months pregnant, I'm a bad mommy. You know, I berate my husband on like a daily basis. Partially because I really am mad at him, but mostly out of survival, because if he leaves me, I'm so I have to chip away at his self-esteem on a daily basis to keep him down so that he doesn't believe that he's worthy of another woman's affection and leaves me. I gotta keep him around by keeping him down. People don't tell you about all the that goes down with your body when you get pregnant. You know, your nipples get huge and dark. I didn't know that. I didn't know that they get dark so that the baby can see like a bullseye. So that the baby can find it easier. And then, you know, they get big like fingers, like you owe me money, you. My nipples look like whoppers now, and naked I look like a minion. But I'm not gonna be one of those crazy pregnant ladies who tries to get all back in shape right after they get pregnant. No. Hopefully, if you see me in a year, I will have the kind of body where if I do a nude scene on television, people will commend me for being courageous. For doing it. Now that I'm 7.5 months pregnant, my b- all wet again. But it's different. It's not like when I was 18 years old when it was like really hot, you know? And I was like, why is it different? And I looked it up and my b- all wet again because my body's secreting mucus to protect the baby from bacteria attacking it. That's not the same. When it's straight up soldier glue, when it's Neosporin. So, you know, before I met my husband, I had dated a bunch of losers. And then I meet this dream guy who's like way more handsome than me, out of my league, graduated from Harvard Business School, worked hard to trap his ass, got him to propose to me. Oh my God. Then we got married, all my dreams coming true. And then we got pregnant. And recently we bought our first home together. And 2 weeks into the escrow process, I discovered that my beautiful Harvard-educated husband was $70,000 in debt. And me, with my hard-earned TV money, paid it all off. So as it turns out, he's the one who trapped me. How did he do it? How did he bamboozle me? Oh, maybe because he went to Harvard Business School, the epicenter of white-collar crime. He Enron my ass. And now, if I don't work, we die. Why else do you think I'm performing 7.5 months pregnant?
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7: 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The truth is, though, once you have kids, you don't have to worry about home security any longer, because your house becomes naturally booby-trapped with toys. 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The horse goes, nee. I was like, damn, I better get up. Head, shoulders, knees and toes, knees and toes. Which is the worst song in history, by the way.
1: I Heart Comedy.
8: We love cameras and we love to take pictures. We just don't like to develop the film. And everywhere you wanted to go, they never took a picture like at Disneyland. You go, take my picture. No, hombre, mira, let's go. The lines are long. Mama, I want to get in the teacups, and your mom would see the line. That's the line. Por los trastes, that's the line. Mira, come over here. I'm going to spin you right here. Mira, spin. It's the same. Stand up. Let me turn you. Turn you. Close your eyes. Close your eyes. Want to go faster? Close your eyes. Now walk. Walk straight. You feel like you're going to throw up? It's the same thing. Let's go. Mira, he wants to wait in line. And once you went to Disneyland once, that was it for your whole life. I don't know why you want to go again. They got the same mouse tie with the same smile. They don't even change his clothes, the same rat. And the girl rat and the duck. ¿Cómo se llama? Dennis. And the goofy one that looks like your tío Alberto with a... You talk like that. Your tío that fell off the forklift, that's the one that... Quedó tontito, he talks like that. He don't like to go because he cries. Because he sees the goofy and he thinks about his life. And it's better not to go. He has that same green hat. He totally wears that hat. And all the kids would go and they would tell you, eat here because we're not going to eat over there. So even though you're not hungry, eat something. Because I'm not buying no hamburger para allá. $4 for a hamburger. Está loco. And what does Raza do? They get, you know, the ketchup and plastic packets. They get about 50 of them. $4.50 for a hamburger. I'm going to take all that ketchup. Watch it. Cover. Watch it. Tia, no te gusta sweet and low. Órale. I want a churro. Shh. If I buy you one, I got to buy all the other kids one. I don't got money to be buying churros. Mira. You want a churro? Okay, mira, I'm going to buy one. Kids, line up. Mira, I want you to lick it and pass it. Okay. Lick it and pass it. Okay. Take a bite and see what's going to happen. Take a... You're not my kid, but I'll hit you. Mira. Lick it and pass it. Okay, that's right. Lick it. What? There's no sugar here. Let me flip it over. Lick it and pass it. Hold on, lick it, no.
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9: I want to thank you on coming out in this Iditarod kind of weather. That kind of thing where people in Chicago go, it's not that cold, all right? When my nipples are like diamonds, then I'll call you. People are going outside, cold enough for you? No, I'm not an Eskimo. It's cold enough for me. This is very beautiful, though. This is kind of, so this is Donald Trump's living room. Great. Lifestyles of the rich and famous. Watch out. Soon, life stools of the rich and famous. Uh-oh, someone's had corn or caviar. Watch out. We've got them here tonight on the Caca Channel. I like what you've done with the lovely Soldiers Field. You did kind of a Colosseum thing now. Kind of a Maximus Hale kind of thing. We just decided to tear it down. We're going to have another Kaminsky Field and just piss people off again. Don't be afraid. We had 100,000 seat stadium. Now we'll seat 60,000 people. Ha ha! Hey, the Bulls won 3 games in a row. Thank you, Jesus! Thank you, Lord! Jerry Krause, you idiot, what are you doing? Wasn't it Jerry Krause who said, winning a championship is about management? It's like the captain of the Titanic saying, piloting a large boat is about navigation. We can win without that crazy Pip and that Rodman, that bad Coco. All. We've lost, sir. What do I care? I'm in Chicago where the dead can vote. Yes. Where the voters of today are found in the obituaries of tomorrow. You don't have any of that crazy Miami stuff, you know, no missing the ballots. No, I didn't know. I thought you vote left to right. I didn't. When the dead vote, it's Shirley MacLaine time. I'm channeling a lot of votes. Coming through. Don't be afraid. Where's Mork? Well, you know, my friend, I do this to kind of forget about him. But it's so great, though. You can be doing, I could win, like, you know, I have an Academy Award, all this, but you can have the Nobel Prize, and they'd still go, where's Mork? And people come up and say the weirdest, like, you did that movie, what was that called? Pork and Simbi. What's that movie? What was that name? Diddy Diddy, Zooby Zooby, Zappy Zappy. What was that thing? Mork. Yeah! It's also great when little kids come up and go, my father watched you when he was my age. Great, thank you.
1: All laughs, all the time. I Heart Comedy.
10: Jim Carrey.
11: When I was a teenager, I used to watch people like Richard Pryor and Robin Williams on television and think, I can do that. But to actually come here and meet these people is amazing, you know? I met David Letterman here, you know, for the first time. He walked in the back of the main room here. I was so excited, I just jumped up out of my seat, ran up to him. I said, David Letterman, it's a pleasure to meet you. And I'll never forget what he said to me. Apparently, I had gotten up too fast, and the blood rushed out of my head. That's all I heard before I blacked out. But I'll never forget it. I'll never forget it. And that's what this place is about. The party is here and now. Yeah. Well, okay, I'm the only one that's partying, but it's here and now, ladies and gentlemen. So I'd like to start my presentation off tonight with a little bit of a party favor. All I need is a glass of highly toxic liquid. LA tap water will be fine. It's a quick impression. You can do this at your parties when you're entertaining. I call it the angry Saint Bernard. I'm quite an entertainer. I'd like to do some observational humor for you now. I hope you can identify with it. One time while I was having an out-of-the-body experience, my body went to Vegas with all my credit cards. Had some kind of fling with a $500 a night hooker. But do you think I could explain that to my wife? No! Women see what they want to see. And they love to have sex now, you know, women. I'm sick to death of it. And I think I speak for the rest of the guys here tonight when I say, hey, ladies, can't we ever just hug? Is that the only way you can communicate? You ever want to freak a woman out? Just do that. Just guys, just turn down sex once. You know? They will freak out, man, because they don't expect guys to turn down sex. Because guys are like dogs waiting to be let out of a car.
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12: I think when a man loves a woman, after a while, he don't even see her with his eyes. He sees her with his soul. And like, if you, like to me, I used to wonder how a woman could be beautiful. Like if she like was pregnant, I thought, when I was a kid, I didn't get how that could happen. But then when my wife had my children, I said, oh, that's how she could be beautiful. And women start worrying, I'm older now and I'm bigger. And I'm like, honey, I don't even see you like that. To me, you're beautiful. I mean, but that ain't really no excuse to run into a Krispy Kreme and act like the hot sign is on all the time. Man. I got my limits now. If I gained 300 pounds, would you still love me? Hey, you from a distance. I'm just serious. Let me stop. People, like, it's funny the arguments that you have, like, women, like, men and women both argue about money, and people have the dumbest things when they talk about money. Money is the root of all evil. This lack of money, that's the root of all evil. When are you the most evil? When you broke? Call somebody broke right now. What are you doing? Trying to figure out how to keep my phone on. What do you want? Money changes the people around you more than it changes you. I remember I called my father and said, Daddy, I got a TV show. Quit his job that day. I heard him in the background. Well, that's it for me. It's the last time I'm sweeping this joint up. My son got a job. Get a new car. Hey, son, when I'ma get a new car? When you learn how to tell some jokes. He called me last week, said, man, the doctor said my diabetes acting up. It's gonna be $100,000 to save my leg. And I'm like, Daddy, you done walked enough. You done had two legs for 70 years. You can hop them last 10 on one leg.
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14: Hello.
15: Hey, is Jerry there?
14: Yeah, can you hold on for a second?
15: No. Is he there?
14: How you doing?
15: you were just turned down your music. That's why you put me on hold.
14: Yeah, exactly.
15: That's cool. I thought like you had a secretary or something.
14: I can only barely hear you.
15: Oh, really? How about now?
14: No, now I can hear you fine.
15: Oh, well, I'm talking the same level, man. Your ears are screwy. Hey, so I'm a musician, man. I'm calling you up because you're looking for some jam partners, right?
14: Yeah, actually, what we're looking for is a singer.
15: Well, yeah, man. I sing and I play guitar mainly, but you know, singing's no problem. You know, put a mic up to my mouth and I'll belt it out.
14: Yeah, well, we're looking for a real lead singer.
15: If you want me to sing, I have like a real, you know, I like to like yell, like ah, you know what I mean?
14: Yeah, yeah.
15: Do you like that kind of singing?
14: Sometimes.
15: I hate melody. You know, I'm purely against melody.
14: Where are you calling from?
15: I'm from my phone here.
14: No, I mean, you live in Nassau or Suffolk?
15: I'm part of the Suffolk death metal contingent, you know?
14: So you're more into the heavier stuff?
15: Oh, yeah, the heavier the better, man.
14: Well, if you want, I'll take your name and number, and if the other guys are interested, we'll call you back.
15: All right, man, but I know people at MTV, too, you know, so you should probably hook up with me.
14: What's your name?
15: My name is Mitch.
14: Mitch?
15: And I got long hair.
14: Okay.
15: Yeah, man, it's way past my nipples.
14: Wow.
15: Yeah.
14: What's your phone number?
15: Well, I don't have a phone right now. You know, I spend all my phone money on distortion pedals and stuff. You ever write a song about a unicorn?
14: No.
15: Oh, I wrote this kick-ass song about a unicorn. It's like a unicorn who like has a story, though. They're like, the unicorn goes through ups and downs, and then in the end, the unicorn...
14: I'll tell you what.
15: What?
14: I'm just going to be rehearsing now, so you know what?
15: Let's jam right now over the phone.
14: No, I gotta go.
15: Okay, let's just play a tune right now, me and you.
14: I'm not gonna do anything. I got people in my house right now.
15: Oh, really?
14: Yeah. So call me in a week or so.
15: All right.
14: Take it easy.
15: Later.

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1: Dear Airlines, I hate you. You're an awful airline that's messed up the last three times I've traveled, and two of them were by train. Here's why I'm upset. You lost my luggage. Here's why I hate you. I talked to seven different customer service people for hours. They all lied to me and then destroyed any record of our conversations. Dealing with the airlines is like hiring an insincere baby with amnesia to solve a crime it committed. Plus, I think you have customer service people in India, but make them use American names. Trevor? Really? When I was at the ticket counter in Seattle, I asked if I could have an upgrade. The woman said I couldn't with a Class L ticket. I'd like to thank you for finding a convenient way to recreate for all Americans what it must have been like to be black in 1955. The last time I wanted to see an organization fail as much as yours was Al-Qaeda. Do you know who they are? No. I pretend they don't know. They are a terrorist organization hell-bent on destroying the U.S. Sound familiar? It is based on your business model. Yours truly, Eugene Merman. Thanks.
2: 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I'll come around to each of your tables and entertain you individually. We'll just start in the middle and kind of move out. Start with you? No, everyone starts with you. Well, we have a good group here tonight. I don't know, people just seem to like a crowd. Have you noticed that? The bigger the crowd, the more people show up for it. You have a small crowd, nobody shows up. Probably don't know this, I'm an astrologer. If you'll call out your astrological sign, I'll tell you a little bit about yourself one at a time, please.
3: Pisces.
2: Pisces, sign of the big mouth, first to call out in any group. It's okay, everybody makes mistakes. Even our maker makes mistakes. Look around the room. I like to make jokes about ugly people. I figure who's going to come up after the show and complain, you know? Hey, man, I resemble that remark. I like to see two ugly people holding hands in love. You know, I figure it gets them both out of circulation. I don't know if it's a good idea to have them together, though. They might be home now frumping up a whole new generation of little bitty ugly people. People sit around and contemplate their navel these days. I contemplate my nose and note its imperfections. Do you think it's a good idea to put a wet, drainy thing like that upside down over your mouth? It's unsafe. It's unsanitary. If the health department saw it, you'd have 10 days to fix it or move out. But where else could you put your nose? Like every place out of the way's got kind of a stink touch. Couldn't put it around there and couldn't put it back there. You could switch it with your belly button, that way your face would look like a bowling ball. But then every time you sneezed, your zipper would whistle. Or your dress would fly up, go choo. Eskimos would have to drop their pants to kiss. That'd be
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4: Russell Peters.
5: It's an incredible place to go. I mean, for anybody, whether you're Indian or not, just to go there and just see like history that you've never seen before. When I went to, after my shows were done, I went to Calcutta, because that's where my mom is from. And I went to go see my mom's two brothers, my uncles. And I did something very rude in the Indian culture. I didn't stay at my uncle's house. And, ooh, right? So, whatever, you know? Because this is what I mean. I'm too North American for my own good. I'm too used to certain luxuries now. You know, like running water. A toilet. Toilet paper. There's only so much ass washing with a cup that I want to do in my life. You know what I mean? So I stayed in a hotel in Calcutta. The oldest hotel in India. It's 300 years old. Incredible. Beautiful. It's all marble. The minute you walk in, it's all marble. High ceilings. Nice pillars. It was built when the British were there. I won't say the British built it, because why would they? They don't come into your country and start doing positive things. I'm sure they sat around, "We really need a new bloody hotel, don't we?" Oh, a coolie's building something. Would you? What do you want? Small, medium, tall, big, fat, tall? What do you want? What? We built it for them. We don't have a choice. But it's incredible. I check into the hotel, and after I check in, the bellman is walking me to my room, and he leans in on the way to the room, and he goes, "Mr. Peter, I regret to inform you, sir, but the hotel..." "The what?" "The hotel..." "You know, there's only one O in hotel." "Oh, okay. What about the hotel?" "Sir, the hotel is haunted." "What? Why would you wait for me to check in and then tell me that the hotel's haunted?" "Sir, don't shoot the messenger. I'm just letting you know." So I get to my room, and I can't get to sleep now because I'm a bitch. The guy just told me the hotel's haunted. I'm like, I'm scared. Because I start doing the math in my head. The hotel's 300 years old. That means there's at least 300 years worth of ghosts in this hotel. So I'm panicking. I eventually panic myself to sleep. I got woken up in the middle of my sleep by a ghost. And I wasn't scared anymore, because the ghost had an Indian accent. Do you know how hard it is to be afraid when you get woken up by "boo"?
0: Love comedy? You've come to the right place. This is iHeart Comedy.
3: Here's what I've been doing my dating life recently. I don't know why, but I started dating like really young women. I'm 38. I date anywhere from like 25 to like 20. Where it's a little bit creepy, but here's a rule. There's a rule that's like half your age plus 7. Girls are fun to be around. I like that. I don't like people my own age. I like that age better. They're still full of life and hope. You know, at 22, you go into a job interview and you expect to get it. They haven't been beaten down by the realities of existence yet. Ready to go. At 24 years old, you wake up, you're like, "What does the world have to offer Melissa?" Once you hit 30, it becomes like pain and suffering. That's all it ever has to offer. You just like being around it. Like, I could be a doctor or a lawyer or even the president. You're like, "Okay, dummy. Okay." And that's the other thing. My friends are like, "Don't you find those girls stupid when they're young? Don't you find them dumb?" I'm like, "No, a lot of them are in college. They're reading great works of literature all the time. But a lot of them are not in college, and they're retarded." Especially if you're hot. If you're like a hot 22-year-old to a college-educated 37-year-old man, you're like a smart dog. Like, don't get me wrong, you do awesome tricks. I love your tricks. But we're never gonna play chess. And that's okay, that's fine. Have you ever had someone say something to you that's so stupid that you can't even quite be sure that they even said that? Where you're like, "Nobody's that dumb. I must have misunderstood you." I was on a date in Los Angeles. You guys know where the Walk of Fame is? And Hollywood, those stars are on the ground. This is what she actually said to me. She goes, "I love coming here because I love walking over the graves of the fallen celebrities." And she said it again. But the problem was, she said it so confidently that a part of me was like, "Am I wrong? Are these graves really? When did Alf die? That's not even a person." No, I'm right. I'm totally right. And I told her she was wrong, and this is what she said. She goes, "Oh, guess I was wrong." And it was over.
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31: Have you tried yoga? Huh. You've not. Yoga, let me tell you, for the people that don't know, yoga is a very spiritual practice which began in Los Angeles over 7 years ago. And now they even do it in India. And there's all different types of yoga. And I mean, I tried hot yoga. Some people call it Bikram. And some people, they don't pronounce it right, but that's what they call it. They're drunk. Drunk people call it that. It's terrible. And in yoga, one of the reasons we do yoga is we're trying to get out of our mind and just be there, which is something you've already achieved. So that's why you don't need yoga. But a lot of us are having trouble stopping the thoughts, just bombarding one thought after another, chasing our tail, so to speak. And in yoga, we try to get out of that. And we just try to be there. And same thing in meditation. And thoughts still come, but we just like let them come, and then we just let them go. We just go, there's a thought, okay. And we just let it go. And then another one might come, and slowly there might be a little space in between the thoughts, and that's where we find the sacred joy of being. Unfortunately, in hot yoga, it's 110 degrees, and I'm trying to do it right, but I just keep getting this, it's not different thought, it's just the same thought over and over again, just, it's hot. And every once in a while, it changes up a little, I'll be like, it's hot, you know, but that's about as much as it changes. I'm like, I don't know if this is working. There's an old saying in yoga. Ow, my back! And that's our way of saying we're in pain. But in yoga, we don't run from the pain. We go into the pain. And we be with the pain. And we accept the pain. And when the class is over, we go into the emergency room. And we be with the doctor if he accepts the insurance. Well, that's easy for you guys to clap at because you guys probably all have insurance. Okay?
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6: And we've all been there. And look, we've all settled. Everybody's settled on the one-night stand. We've all been with a lagoon creature from time to time. We've all been with the I should get checked tomorrow-ish person. Doesn't that suck where as you're doing it, you're like, I'm getting something right now. I know it. Something very itchy is in my future. I know this. Salves and creams are in my future. I'll say that. Salves and creams. The one-night stand. Never good. Never good. Here's the problem with the one-night stand. You're with the person, you're doing your thing, and maybe you're a little bit drunk, or you took some X or something, and it all wears out. And as you're doing it, you just look at the person, and all of a sudden it's like Abe Lincoln's wife, right? You're just like, yeah. Oh. It's never good. Here's the thing about the one-night stand. As soon as the one-night stand is over, which is awkward enough, just the after that weird, awkward sex, then there's that moment where you gotta get away from each other. And you don't really know what to talk about. You do that thing where you get dressed really slowly. And you keep looking at each other, just doing like bizarre laughs, right? And and nothing to talk about. I like your stuffed animals. You know what's really weird? When the person that you're with, they want more than the one night stand and they start pushing, spending more time with you, right? Out of the blue, they start wanting you to call them. You should call me. You should take my number. You should call me sometime. We should like, until they hang out, you should call me, right? You just to appease them, you take your phone out. You're like, yeah, well, yeah, give me your, what's your number? As they give you the number, you're playing Tetris. You're like, 353, okay. Where's the long one? I need a long one right now. I don't need a zigzag. I got 10 of those in a row. Ooh, big block, like those. But something strange happens that when you leave that person's house, you need to call a friend and talk about what happened. Right? Girls, you'll call somebody. 4 a.m, you'll call your friend up. Guys, we will go to our friend's house. We will wake people to tell this story, right? We'll just give it. Jason, dude, I'm sorry to wake you up. Oh, I'm sorry to wake you, bro. Do you remember that chick that I left with earlier tonight? Come here, smell my eyes. Just smell my eyes, I'll tell you what happened.
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4: Stephen Wright.
7: I have a half twin. I also have a Siamese stepson. A friend of mine is on the Ouija board of directors. My doctor told me I shouldn't work out anymore until I'm in better shape. I said, all right, don't send me a bill until I pay you. I was in third grade when they told me there was a skeleton inside of me and it freaked me out. From then on, every Halloween, I went door to door naked. Don't think of the skin. One of my grandfathers died when he was a little boy. Lately, I've been trying to feel healthier, so I've been eating a lot of vitamins, but I don't know. How many vitamins do you have to eat before you feel full? One good thing about it, though, the color of my urine is amazing. It's like going to a laser show. I go in there, I shut the lights off, I put Pink Floyd on. So I called up the airline to make a reservation. They said, how many will be traveling? I said, how do I know? It's your plane. I bought one walkie-talkie. Didn't want anyone to hear what I was saying. I'm addicted to placebos. could quit, but it wouldn't matter. I'm also part of the Jehovah's Witness Protection Program. I have to go door to door and tell everybody I'm somebody else. I think it's wrong that only one company makes the game Monopoly. I'm writing an unauthorized autobiography. When it comes out, I'm going to sue myself. 24-hour banking? I don't have time for that. A friend of mine has a trophy wife, but apparently it wasn't first place.
30: iHeart Comedy. Funny lives here.
2: What we do every night, like we finish a show and then you're jacked up from the show, you can't go to bed, so we sit around down at the bar or Waffle House or whatever, and we just tell jokes to each other, and I thought it might be fun to tell our favorite jokes tonight.
8: All right.
2: Yeah, just joke. All right.
8: The doctor says to this feller, I got bad news and worse news. He says, oh, what's the bad news? He says, you got 24 hours to live. He says, what's worse news? I forgot to call you yesterday.
9: All right, I got a 24-hour to live one. Guy gets up in the morning, 6 a.m., goes to the doctor. The doctor tells him he's got 24 hours to live.
8: I bet this is the same doctor.
9: So that night when the guy's going to bed, he tells his wife, he said, I've only got a few hours left. He said, I want to make love to you just as many times as I possibly can. And so they do it once, twice, three times. And then they fall asleep. Well, about 4:30 in the morning, the guy taps his wife on the shoulder. He goes, I want to make love to you one more time. And she goes, you know, that's easy for you to say, Jerry. You don't have to get up in the morning.
11: This guy's taking flying lessons. He's talking to his buddy. He says, first day in the air, the instructor informs me he's an 8th-degree black belt and a homosexual. And if I don't succumb to his sexual advances, I have to jump out of the plane. And his buddy goes, well, did you jump? And the guy goes, yeah, a little at first.
2: This woman goes to the doctor and says she's got a digestive tract problem. And the doctor says, well, tell me about your daily.

0: I mean, here's the thing. A kid isn't a trophy. It's not a prize. It's a responsibility. Don't have a kid unless you're ready to raise it. You know what I mean? Give it away. Adoption is out there. It's an option. Option is part of the word, actually, when you think about it. Adoption. The other part of the word is add. Add the option to your life. I'm adopted. That's true. I am adopted. I'm not kidding. And I get it. I know what you're thinking. I hear it constantly. Joe, you're adopted. Oh, my God. Did you ever look for your real parents? I saw that on Maury. It was crazy. Did you ever do that? No. I pretty much took the hint, actually. Yeah. Yeah, when they abandoned me, I figured that's over.
1: Angela Johnson.
2: I go to church. Anybody else go to church? All right. Mostly this section. One thing they talk about at church is gossiping. How gossiping is bad. Don't do it. Nothing good comes from it. But I like how some people in the church like to disguise their gossiping as a prayer request. Right? There's always that one girl that's like, come on, you guys, circle up. We need to pray. We need to pray. Thank you, Jesus. Lord, we just pray for Tanya right now. Because I don't know if anybody here knows this, but she is pregnant. And I trust that what happens in the prayer circle stays in the prayer circle. Nobody goes blabbing their mouth. Cindy! Okay, pray with us. Pray for Tanya because you're pregnant. You want to pray? Okay, that's fine. You pray for Cindy because you're probably pregnant too. Amen. You ever been so hungry in church you can't even focus? Your stomach starts growling. You get all embarrassed because the person next to you hears it. But you don't want them to think it's like a fart. So you're like, ooh, I'm hungry. I didn't eat this morning. Oh. So hungry you can't even pay attention to what the pastor's saying. He's like, go with me to the book of Samuel. How about I go with you to IHOP? How about we do that? Because you got to go eat after church. You got to do that. It's like part of church. Got to finish it. Got to go eat. Remember one time, my friends and I went to go eat after, and we actually got held up at gunpoint. It was at a place called Roscoe's Chicken and Waffles. You've heard of it? They sell chicken and waffles. And it wasn't even at the little tiny ghetto one that's in the hood. The one that's like occupancy 4.5 people at a time. Because that would have been a different story. Because these guys came in, they're like, get under the table, get under the table. Man, now you know we can't fit under these tables. How about I just close my eyes, you take my stuff. Matter of fact, we'll play heads up, seven up. You put my thumb down, you grab my purse. You guys play heads up, seven up in school? Right? Rainy day, no recess. You guys used to cheat, look at their shoes? I always cheated. But it helped me out later on in life. Because I was like, no, officer, I cannot describe them. But they were wearing Nikes. And I was confused, too, because these guys came in, and they're like, get under the table, cuz. Get under the table, cuz. I was like, cuz? Are we related? That you? Why are you talking like that? Because that's how we do it.
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4: I'm in Denver.
5: Oh,
4: five people, all right. This would be exciting. I flew into your airport. I thought it was your airport. I made the ticket for the Denver airport, and then it was like a two-hour shuttle ride, so I wasn't sure to get to the city. I was like, are we sneaking up on it? What's? I thought they were going to take me in the mountains.

0: mountains and beat me. But I got here. I took the shuttle and I paid for it with a credit card because that's how I roll. And so I pay with a credit card and I sign the little sheet and there was a spoon taped to the pen. And I was like, why is there a spoon taped to the pen? And the lady's like, that's so nobody steals the pen. And I was like, what about the spoon? What if you're like a heroin addict and you've been flying all day? Yeah, and you can't wait to shoot up, but you're like walking through the airport and you're like, oh, there's a spoon and a pen. That's awesome. I can cook my precious heroin and give myself prison tattoos into the city. Does that work? Can you protect things with spoons? I've been blowing all my money on locks all these days. If you want to protect your kids at the mall this holiday, strap a ladle to their head. Yeah. Nobody would steal a baby with a ladle taped to its head. They'd be like, oh my God, what the hell has that baby got? I don't even have a crock pot for this. This is hell. Losing my hair. This is how I get my hair cut now. I'm like, proceed. Cut around the hand. Cut around the hand. Live the dream, supercuts. Go to town. Have a good time. I look like Cal Ripken and Annie Lennox had a baby. Look at this.
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2: Thank God for the internet, right? A place that will support anything you're into. Everyone knows Rule 34. Whatever sexual deviancy you could possibly conceive, there is a website devoted to it. The weirdest one I saw was called Little Orphan Sluts. Little Orphan Sluts. Who is that mashup for? Yeah, you know, it's like, I like a girl who's really easy to have sex with, but I don't want her to know who her biological parents are. Who's your daddy? Who's your daddy? You don't know! The internet's a fun place. There's a lot of, like when you see movies now, like when they advertise movies, they're starting to use websites as reviews for the films, right? And that's fine. I think there's a lot of talented bloggers and writers on the internet, but I also think it's filled with people who are reviewing things, but they're really frustrated writers. So when they review a film, they just try to use super clever metaphors and they don't just tell you if you should see the movie or not. Like, when Harry Potter and the Deathly Hallows came out, I remember seeing the commercial for it and went, Harry Potter and the Deathly Hallows. Cinemafun.com says, a Pandora's box of excitement. I assume you're all educated and you may remember that Pandora's box released all the evils onto the world. So my point is, a tragic event does not an upbeat metaphor make. Cinemafun.com says Bridesmaids is a slave trade of hilarity. A potato famine of twists and turns. Oppressively funny.
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4: 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It's free. 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And insurance companies are raping the patients, and patients are abusing the system by running to the emergency room every time a kid sneezes. Malpractice attorneys can't wait for you to get prescribed the wrong thing so they can sue Pfizer and jack the prices up even more. It's just, every disease has its own month. It's this disease awareness thing. Wear a ribbon and come down for a free screening and a bookmobile. You go, no. It's preventative. It's a waste of time. And I mean, some of it, I'm sure, is a place, but most of it's a scam. Every 5 years, they find something. It might be something, but it's probably nothing. But let's just scrape a little bit of it anyway to be safe, and we'll put it on a glass slab and FedEx it to Langley, Virginia, send it to Quantico, and have it run through the NCIC and make sure you're not part of a terrorist organization and you pay your taxes in a timely and organized fashion. 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
8: 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Louis Armstrong on acid.
10: I see trees of purple, clouds of red. A little boy just walked by, he had a foot growing out of his head.
8: 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I hated it. This is a drug counselor for the hearing impaired.
11: They know to crack. 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
12: Another thing that always embarrassed me growing up, and it doesn't now, because now looking back, I realize my parents weren't trying to embarrass. They just, you know, they're trying to put food on the table and keep a roof over our head. But Danielle's parents drive embarrassing cars. Right here, yeah. We had 2 gremlins in our house at one time. Yeah, and those were the good cars. My dad would buy one piece of crack. One year he bought himself a car for $100. He literally drove it out of a guy's woods. He paid for it in nickels, actually, you know, right? He was all proud of it, you know, and it was like a 57 Dodge, right? You notice that fine line between classic and big old piece of... You know? Well, this car was nowhere near that line. Right? Nothing worked on it. It's held together with, like, duct tape and coat hangers. The only way you'd heat in the car is you plugged in a lighter and passed it around to one another. My mom had an old Datsun that every time she shut off, it would keep running. Yeah, one of those cars walking through the parking lot with the key. It's like... going to the mall, come out 3 hours later, then still having a seizure in the parking lot. And then, even more, Barry would backfire, like a big shotgun blast. You know, like, boom, people all diving for cover. Which is actually hilarious because we live next door to my uncle and he's a Vietnam vet. Baby, I'm mowing his yard. We come pouring in the driveway, just watch the show, you know? Dude shot three of our dogs, man. Guess I shouldn't have been dressing them up in those straw hats.
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21: One of the most famous stars in Hollywood history is dead at 36. Marilyn Monroe was found dead in bed. Under circumstances that were in tragic contrast to her glamorous career as a comic talent.
22: On August 4th, 1962, Marilyn Monroe died, clutching a telephone and surrounded by a deadly cocktail of prescription pills. The coroner's verdict, probable suicide, yet many believe it was murder.
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22: Now, the killing of Marilyn Monroe, hosted by me, Jackie Moran, will uncover exactly what she knew and what it cost her. This original 12-part series investigates the secret life Marilyn hid from the world, juggling affairs with Rat Pack crooners, president's men, and mob bosses. By the time of her death, Marilyn Monroe was at the center of a deadly power struggle between President Kennedy, Brother Bobby, the Mafia, and J. Edgar Hoover's FBI.
23: She talked with Peter Lawford. She said, give my love to the president.
22: Over 12 riveting episodes, the killing of Marilyn Monroe, through on-the-ground investigative reporting, brand new sources, and meticulous reviewing of evidence, we will reveal for the first time exactly what happened on the night of August 4th, 1962, and why her killer has never been brought to justice.
24: I believe Marilyn was murdered because she made a threat. And that threat cost her her life.
23: Do the process of elimination yourself. Who would kill Marilyn Monroe?
22: The killing of Marilyn Monroe.
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26: And I'm going to tell you why I don't like people checking me. It's because of me. You know, I'm getting old. My mind is filthy, man. And I'm not a terrible guy, but I know I have filthy thoughts, man. And, but I have filthy thoughts and my face be like this. I know how to keep dead serious. I'm not creepy face. So, there's something about a woman's ass crack, man. Like, if I see a woman's ass crack in public, that does something to me. I'd be like, that is dirty. So, you know, you get a girl bending over tying her shoes or something, and her ass crack show, I'd be like, damn, man. So if I'm walking through a mall and I see that, my face be like, But my mind be like, ass crack. Oh, that's right. Tie your shoes. Nah, just keep tying your shoes. But my face be straight up serious face. But I'm like, delicious ass crack. That ain't mine. That ain't my ass crack. I'm a creep, so you don't think... So what you think? There ain't no creepy-ass police? You don't think there's gay police, lesbian police, creepy TSA moms who got this face, protect the world face, but they just like, yeah, is that a bomb under this? But their face be... Women's shoes.
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0: When I was a kid, my mom used to wash my mouth out with soap for saying words like hell or damn or this meatloaf tastes like ass. So why don't you give me the whole bar of soap, Mom? Anything to wash this brick down? Good God. Eating dinner like an anaconda. Delicious bone. I love my mom, but she's crazy. She thinks she's psychic, right? She has these nightmares that she believes are premonitions of the future. You know, and for some reason, they always involve my death, you know? She'll call me up all freaked out.
2: Oh, thank heavens you're alive, son. Thank God you're safe.
0: Settle down, Mom. I'm fine. What is it this time?
2: Oh, well, on Sunday night, I had this horrible nightmare that on Monday you were going to die in a fiery car crash.
0: So why are you calling me on Thursday?
2: Want you to worry.
0: She was always very overprotective when I was growing up. Makes me scared to do things as an adult, you know? Like during the summer, sometimes my family would go on vacation. My brother and sister and I would want to go swimming. My mom would freak out and lose her mind.
2: Don't go in the water past your knees because the undertow will suck you down.
0: It's like we're at the pool, Mom, okay? Why don't you put down the martini and get out of the sun? I'm 18 years old. I think I got this swimming thing down. These water wings are ripping out my pit hair.
2: Ah! Ah! I need some Vaseline, Mama.
0: Grown man should never say that sentence out loud in public.
2: Unless you're a boxer.
0: She does things that embarrass me publicly and privately. I love her to death, but I went to her and my stepdad's house. I hadn't been over there in a while, so she wanted to show me the new workout room they were building. So we go upstairs, right? She's like, this corner's where we're going to put the treadmill. Then we're going to get like a bender ball and put that there in the middle. Then over in this corner is where we're going to put the stripper pole. I was like, whoa. I'm sorry, Mom. It sounded like you just said stripper pole. She goes, oh, yeah, we're going to put a mirror up so I can watch myself while I'm working the pole. I don't know if you've ever thrown up inside your own brain before. I was like, oh, hell no. You're almost 60 years old. You're a grandmother. How am I ever supposed to sleep at night? Look, at that very moment, my dear sweet mom could be swinging around some greased up stripper pole while Cherry Pie by Warrant is blasting out of a $20 boombox and my stepdad's shoving Social Security checks down her granny panties.
2: She's my cherry pie, sweet cherry pie.
0: Going to get me some benefits. Unacceptable purchase.
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3: Commercial that makes me feel the worst about myself, I would have to say, would be the P90X commercials. I think P90X has a subliminal message that a lot of us are missing, because I don't think they're talking to regular people. I think the commercial needs to be honest and come clean and say what their product is really meant for. The commercial should sound like this. Hey, P90X guy here. What's up? So, did you, like, recently commit a crime and you've been sentenced to prison and you have to report there in 90 days? So, you figure in the interim, you'll just get as huge as possible P90X. It's a prison workout. They're like, you can do it from the comfort of your own living room. That's because your living room and a jail cell are roughly the same square footage. Do the math. Think about it. No equipment, no excuses. They can't have it there. 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Bro, your girlfriend's going to break up with you and go to jail anyway. 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Go ahead, grab your old Kenwood speakers. That's right, take them off the front lawn. Use those for weight. You can take water bottles, fill them up with sand. Use those for bicep curls because you're too cheap to buy a shake weight. You're going to get enough of this in prison. P90X. The problem with P90X is that it works. Like, yes, it will change your body, but only from the neck down. They don't tell you in the commercial. Your face stays exactly the same as it was. Do you want to have the body of a 20-year-old Adonis, but go ahead and keep the face of a balding middle-aged accountant? P90X, disappoint your wife from the chin up on a nightly basis.
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5: Hello. Whenever I blow a dollar in a bottle of water, I have Perrier. Look, the stronger stuff. Let's see what the house wine is. Thunderbird. Ah, but it's a good week, though. Hello. Gore Vidal for Thunderbird wine. Take two. Hello. Gore Thunderbird for Vidal wine. Take three. Before we go on, a brief joke for any psychics in the audience. We know who we are, don't we? Look, the fog's coming in now. No one's seen that movie, good. We're all set, time for some culture now. Some poetry to enlighten your brief day. Here it is, my first poem. Red sand between my toes, summer vacation in outer space. That was a Martian haiku. Now a simpler poem, a poem written on acid entitled ABR. ABR. I'm in a Eve Arden. Those of you who understood it went, wow, reality, what a concept. Now, a poem for those of you who've taken Evan Wood speed reading. Thank you. Voodoo.
6: Oh, man, the world's cracking up. Kids today don't know who they are. They're confused. It's an identity crisis going on, you know that? I was at a mall in Philadelphia. This white kid comes up to me, right? Red hair and freckles. What's up? What's up, old boy? Pop, pop goes the weasel, goes the weasel. Checking out the quit faction, copping some hoes, hopping that weasel. Black people are like, we don't even have a clue. What are you saying? Be white, you goofy son of a bitch. You're making us look stupid, stupid. Bastard, I'll kill you right now, I swear to God. Some things don't make sense, do they? Like this Jesse Helms, the senator. The guy wants to abolish the whole NEA, the National Endowment for the Arts, because one photographer took some controversial pictures. And one of the pictures was the guy standing naked was portraying the devil. Apparently. Now, some people see this as obscene and disgusting, and others see it as art. See, I don't think that's the question. Is it art or is it obscene? You know. You with me? We gotta draw the line somewhere!
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7: I have to grow up. I have three kids. And yeah! Yeah! Right. Like your attitude, brother. You would think that I'd be pretty open-minded with my kid. I'm very strict. My daughter's 13, still no phone. No phone. No. No. No. No. And this is, I get more grief from parents than actually, parents would come up to you like, you know, is that true about your daughter and not having a phone? What if there's an emergency in school? All right, let's say that. All right, let's say the kid is on the floor. She's foaming at the mouth. Something happened. Maybe, I don't know, she had the wrong food. She, and then everyone's gathering around her like, oh my God, it's a little girl. She's like, what's your name? And, Gabrielle. Gabrielle. Okay, well, there's nothing we can do for her. Because she doesn't have a phone. It's definitely a challenge. The oldest one is at that age. She's beautiful. She's a teenager. You know, the boys are starting to look at her a certain way. And the boys show up. I don't know. I don't know what I'm going to do. And other men are like this. Oh, you got to get a gun. Just clean the gun when they show up and I'll scare them. That's not 100% proof, but I think I'm onto something. When that first boy shows up, I'm dressing like a transvestite. Bing bong! Hi, Freddy. Trying on my wife's clothes. She come join me. Come on, you look good. Where'd you get them boots?
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8: So I walked here tonight, and I walked through a neighborhood with a bunch of Hasidic Jews in it. And I love Hasidic Jews. I've always lived among them. It just I'm at peace when I'm with them. Better food, you know, nightlife. They have libraries. They read and stuff. And I grew up in a Jewish community in Boston, and I went to a Jewish nursery school, and that's just my place. And so, on my first day of nursery school, I went in at the Jewish Community Center, and Miss Shelley, our teacher, played a ukulele and gathered the kids and one parent each. And as she sang, "Where is Robbie? Where is Robbie?" and I stood up and said, "Here I am. Here I am." It was nice. And they said, "Very nice to meet you. Very nice to meet you. Please sit down." And I did. And and the heavens opened. It was amazing. And but then she sang, "Where is Andrew? Where is Andrew?" And I stood up again. And I go, "Andrew's dead." And I did that because my grandparents' dog, Andrew, had died the week before. And I didn't know that there was like more than one Andrew. I don't think that there should be, but there are. And the little boy was like, he got on heroin when he was like 4. He died. I don't know what happened to him. But one thing that I'm curious about with Hasidic Jews is the outfits that they wear are hyper specific for a very old religion. Why do they wear suits from like 1931 Budapest? You know, like I can understand like even like a Buddhist monk wears like saffron robes. They shave their head. They carry one bowl that they have their one dumpster meal out of a day, and you know, just their aesthetics. You know, or then like a Christian friar wears like sackcloth and you know shaves a circle in their head because Jesus wants you to be ugly. That I get, but why? I mean, so I got to imagine with Hasidics, like, was God going through, like, Cosmic Vogue magazine and, like, people slithered out of the mud and then, like, made clothes out of dirt and fur? And he was like, no, don't care for that. And then, like, later, like, textiles were invented. He was like, we're getting there. And then, like, in, like, 1930s Hungary, he was like, freeze, I love that. That's the suit that you will wear forever. It's the main tenet of our faith. And they were like, oh, man, it's going to be hot. And he was like, I don't care, put it on. And they were like, okay. And the curlies blasted out of their heads. I think that's how it happened. Do you think that a Hasidic guy has ever been like walking down the street and seen like an Amish guy from far off and been like, hey, oh, you're not Ezekiel, or are you? Don't they have the same names? I don't know.
4: George Carlin.
9: Let's check our bumper stickers before we go out driving. Let's make sure we have enough bumper stickers on the car. You wouldn't want to get out in traffic and not have some reading material for the other drivers. What on earth would people ever do at the red lights if it weren't for my handy rear bumper mobile library service? And I have so many, I always have to check to see which ones are current. Let's see what I have on here today. Ooh, kind of an intellectual bumper sticker. Honk if your horn is broken. That ought to hold the average American for about a mile and a half. Here's a spiritual one. I've found him. I have Jesus in the trunk. And of course, my favorite bumper sticker, I'd rather be driving. What else do we see on the backs of these cars? I love my German Shepherd. I love your wife. And let's not forget the three most puke-inducing words that man has yet thought of. Baby on board. I don't know what valueless, soulless, yuppie sucker thought of that idea. You know what these morons are actually telling us, don't you? I know you figured this out. They're actually saying to us, because our child is nearby, we expect you to straighten up for a little while. Well, I run him into a damn utility pole. Right into a pole. Roll that car over, bounce that kid around a little bit. Let him grow up with a sense of reality, for Christ's sakes. Life doesn't change because you post a sign. Baby on board, child in car. Don't tell me your troubles, lady. Why don't you put up an honest sign? Ass at the wheel!
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11: I'm gonna share with you some things that's different about us. I'm gonna tell black people something that's different about whites that you didn't know. And I'm gonna tell white people something about black people that you didn't know. Maybe you can help understand each other a little bit better. First of all, white folks have wonderful weekends. White folks have spectacular weekends. When last time your black ass had a wonderful weekend? Black people don't have a wonderful weekend. We just have a couple of days off. You know, we just use them 2 days to rejuvenate our souls so we have enough to get through the week. That's all it is. Oh, you might set the grill up or something. You know, have your cousins come over, you know, pooking them. You know. Then your aunt get in a fight with your uncle. Pookie jump in it, then you got to call the police. Police come, cap Pookie ass to jail. Now you got to take $100 bail money down there, get Pookie ass out. Now you done messed up all the kids' school money for the week. Now next time you see Pookie, you want to stab his ass. White folks have incredible weekends. Now I'm going to tell you some of the stuff white folks do on the weekend. Trust me, somewhere in America this weekend, a white man somewhere is gonna go hang gliding. Gonna strap a kite on his ignorant ass back and step straight off a mountain. Oh, Jesus! Oh, this is great! You bet not push a black person off a mountain with a kite on his back. We'll be... Oh, Jesus, when I get down, I'm gonna kick his ass. Oh, Lord. You know why? Because we some scary ass people. Black people scared a little. Black people, I'm telling you something. We don't even go on roller coasters after we 18. Man, I ain't going on no damn roller coaster. Have all my money fall out my pocket.
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12: Big fat Polish lady pushing a car in a gas station. She says, "Conked out." Mechanic lifts up the hood, works on the engine a second, starts to purr like a kitten. She says, "What's the story?" He says, "Crapping the carburetor." She says, "How often I gotta do that?" Here at an Irish pub, all it says, the bartender, guy at one end, guy at the other end. Guy at one end says, "So where are you from?" The guy says, "This is the world's shortest bar." He says, "I'm from Ireland." "Well, by God, I'm from Ireland." "Where in Ireland?" He says, "I'm from Lancashireville." "Hey, by God, I am from Lancashireville." "What street?" "I am from Green Street." "By God, I am from Green Street. What's number green?" He says, "Why, I'm from 215 Green." "By God, I am from 215 Green. What do you say we get out of here and go have a beer somewhere else?" They leave. 2 minutes later, the owner comes in, says, "The bartender, any business tonight?" He says, "Nah, just those drunken O'Brien twins." So a guy goes into an Irish bar. He says, "Give me a beer and a shot of whiskey." Bartender gives him beer and a shot of whiskey. I drink the beer and pours the shot of whiskey in his pocket. He says, "Bartender, give me another beer and another shot of whiskey." Bartender, another beer, another shot of whiskey. The guy drinks the beer, pours the shot of whiskey in his pocket. Bartender says, "Look, Mac, I want to ask you, but my curiosity's killing me. Why are you drinking a beer and then pouring a shot of whiskey in your pocket?" He says, "Don't be bugging me. Don't be giving me a hard time or I'll be breaking your face." The mouse pops out of his pocket and says, "And that goes for your cat, too." Guy's walking up to the doctor's office. A nun comes running out of the doctor's office. "Ah!" She says, "Doc, what's with the nun?" Doc says, "Oh, I just told her she's pregnant." Guy says, "The nun's pregnant?" Doc says, "No, but it sure cured her hiccups." Three nuns walk along the beach. Three nuns walking on the beach. The first one says, "I was down in the islands and they had bananas that long." The second one says, "Well, I was in Florida and they had grapefruits that big." Third nun's a little hard of hearing. She says, "Father who?" Irish girl comes home from college. She says, "Mother, I got me a case of VD. Her mother says, "Put it in the cellar. Your old man will drink in it."
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0: You gotta be a pretty cold-hearted, empty individual not to tear up even just a little bit at the end of a romantic comedy. You know, like, What's Your Number with Anna Faris and Chris Evans? And I was watching that, and I started to tear up at the end when the guy gets the girl. And I turned to my girlfriend, who was with me at the time on the plane, you know, because I wanted to say, thank you. Thank you for loving me and accepting me and letting me believe that true love can be real. But as I turned to say that, she just held up a calzone she had bought earlier at Sbarro's and brought on board, and she said, are you crying? What were you about to say? I didn't know what to do. I just said, nothing. Because what would you have said? Whenever I give my girlfriend or anybody else a gift, I like to scare them. And I give them the gift. I call it skifting. You should try it. Videotape it. It's a lot of fun. Put it on YouTube. Let me know about it. Skifting. And on my girlfriend's birthday, I wanted to really scare her. Really good, because I got her an iPad. So I went and I wedged myself in between the washer dryer and the wall. That's a good hiding place, right? Ooh, the dryer's done. And I waited for about 20 minutes, and then I heard her come home. And then I heard her go upstairs for a little while. And then I heard her come downstairs. And then I realized that on her birthday, she never said that she was going to do laundry or be around or near the laundry machine. So then I just heard her get in her car and drive away. So then I'm the weirdest person wedged in between a wall and a washer dryer, probably in the world at that moment. So, you know, I went and wedged myself out of there, and I turned, and her cat scared me. And he didn't have a dead bird or anything.
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4: You know, the horrible thing is when you're in traffic, ever be in traffic not moving at all, the total dead stop, just that, I don't mean rolling a little, I just mean like showroom speed, just, it's not even a car, it's just a weatherproof chair out on the highway, you know that? Nothing, you know. And you think, well, this is the worst traffic can get now, if that's your only consolation. But we know that in the future, traffic will somehow get even worse. What, how could it get worse? Will it start moving backwards? Is that possible? Will people someday be going, boy, this is some really bad traffic now, boy. This is really bad. I'm going to try and get off and get back on going the other way. What is it? What is it about being in reverse that you have to make that backing up face? You know that face? As soon as you put the car in reverse, I don't know. I never make that when I'm going forwards. Backwards, you're upset, I don't know. It's the opposite way of the car is facing. Certain guys will get out of the car in traffic. You ever see that type of guy? I better go have a look. Actually gets out of the car, starts walking down the highway. Between the, what the hell is going on up there? Hey, what's the story up there? It's traffic. All right, thank you very much. It's back in the car. It's traffic, honey. There's too many cars for the amount of space that they have.
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6: We had a game. If you didn't have ringworm, you was a punk. Remember when ringworms used to wear stocking caps with a hole where the ringworm was? Covered all over here, but the ringworm be open. Say, why don't you put your stocking cap on the ringworm?
7: I'll kick your ass. This ain't ringworm. This is something on the cap.
8: I'm glad they gave you some ice in that water.
7: Thank you, boy.
6: Had a dude like that in our gang, used to tell jokes, could not tell jokes. Clifford used to tell good jokes, you know. But Bubba could not tell a joke. Right? You know them kind of just can't tell a joke, but you have to laugh anyway, you know, because it will hurt you. You know? Like Clifford tell this little joke, you know. Yeah, so there it is, man. The dude was in school, little Johnny joke. Then check this out. Little Johnny in school, and the teacher asked a question, say, what's the most interesting thing that ever happened, you know? And was a young lady in there, said, Mary said, Oh, my mother and father went on vacation all alone. That was cool, you know. Check that, huh? So they call him Lil Johnny. Teacher say, Lil Johnny, what's the thing happened to you, you know? So Lil Johnny say, well, my brother was in Vietnam, got shot in the ass. The teacher say, hey, freeze. You know, don't say ass, say rectum, you know. You know, Lil Johnny say, rectum, you killed him.
1: And but hey, wait, I got one. I got one. Check this out. There's a dude, two hoes, right? Check this out. Dude went in the whole house and he go, no, wait, that's not it. Wait, here's it. Dig. The dude go into the whole. No, there's two nuns. Check this out. Check this, bro. Two nuns was going down the street and the dude. No, the two dudes. Dig this, the two dudes. Two dudes dressed like nuns, right? And they go in the whole house. Ha ha. There you go. Ah, yeah, bro, that's fun. Woo!
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3: You ever notice how people who believe in creationism, they believe the Bible is the exact word of God, then they change the Bible? Pretty presumptuous, huh? I'll think what God meant to say. They actually have a Bible out called the New Living Bible. It's the Bible in updated and modern English, I guess to make it more palatable for people to read. But it's really weird when you listen to it. And Jesus walked on water. And Peter said, awesome. Suddenly we got Jesus hanging 10 across the Sea of Galilee. Deuteronomy 90210, you know. A weird belief. A lot of Christians wear crosses around their necks. You think when Jesus comes back, he's going to want to see a cross, man? Wow. That may be why he hadn't shown up yet. But man, they're still wearing crosses. I'm not going, Dad. No, they totally missed the point. When they start wearing fishes, I might show up again, but let me bury fossil heads with you, Dad. Let's get them. Give me that brontosaurus head, Dad. You know, it's kind of like going up to Jackie Onassis with a rifle pendant on, you know? Sticking to John, Jackie. We love him. Trying to keep that memory alive, baby.
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5: The only time I want to see babies is on my new favorite television show called I Didn't Know I Was Pregnant. You seen this? Does anyone know what channel it's on? The Learning Channel. And it is a reality show where women, I don't want to spoil it if you haven't seen it, but they're walking down the street, real women. I don't know, maybe they're going camping. All of a sudden, a baby comes out. Usually in a toilet. And they have no idea they're pregnant. And so TLC is trying, The Learning Channel, is trying to make this show educational. So they're like, in between the stories, pregnancy tip number two, this can happen to you. No one smart's having a toilet baby. It's always like, a baby come out, well, I do. You never hear stories on that show like, well, I was making my way down to the stables because Velvet Crusader had been nickering about. And I looked down, and you'll never guess what came forth from my loins. Baby Arthur! Every story on that show. I just finished doing the Batman ride at Six Flags. Going to get me another cotton candy stick. I look down. There is a baby on the street. I walk two blocks. That damn thing's following me. How do you not know you're pregnant? Animals know they're pregnant. Like, what does she think? 9 months ago, she ate a bad McRib? Oh, don't order that number three combo. That make your period stop. Oh, that whole burger must have had a curse on it. That woman is so dumb that when she went into the bathroom and launched the child into the toilet, the first thing she probably thought was, I don't remember eating no baby. And the kid who probably already has a higher reading level than her is like, did I seriously just pop out of this idiot and into a toilet? And there's another show on about toilet babies. Keeping Up with the Kardashians.

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1: Guys, can we all agree that if there's any justice in the world at all, when they pitched that show Californication, just one coked up dude walked into a TV executive's office, slapped him in the face and just went, "The Sex Files," and gave him the finger and walk out. If it didn't happen that way, I'm mad. I recently was in a public bathroom, and in the public bathroom, there was air freshener, and the air freshener was Clean Linen Glade. Really? Glade? This is what you're doing? This is how you're playing the game? The purpose of air freshener is to battle the smell of a public restroom. I don't know about you guys, but people bring their A game to public bathrooms. Public bathrooms are for, oh no, this is happening! Without my consent! And Glade's answer to that situation, some fresh sheets. You know, like you do when you make your bathroom smell bad. You just hang up a duvet cover and a pillowcase. All you smell is the overwhelming scent of sheets. Hey, Glade. Get back to me when you make burnt match Glade. Because then I'll know we're playing a game I can get behind.
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3: I spend a lot of time in hotels. I travel alone for my job. I'm under the impression that if you go out on the road, whether it's for business or pleasure, and you stay at a hotel alone for at least a night, at some point during your stay, you will find yourself in that hotel room alone thinking this: I want to kill myself. It's going to happen. It's a hotel room. I do. It's just part of the job. It's just part of my life. And I don't mind it. I got nothing to complain about. I mean, I got to wake up early sometimes to enter a morning zoo format. I have to get up to do morning zoo radio. As many of you know, in every great city or lesser city in this country, there's a morning zoo situation happening, and comics sometimes have to enter that situation and play along to sell tickets. Now, as many of you know, a morning zoo format, traditionally, there is a main guy, a laughing guy, and a baffled and shocked woman. That's the classic setup, give or take the woman or the laughing guy. If I were to do an impression of that was just sounds, it would be bah, bah, bah, bah, bah, bah. Oh, fellas. So I have to deal with that. Now, in this particular story, I'm in Cleveland at a hotel. I get up at 5:30, which quite honestly is bull for anybody. I mean, is it night? Is it day? What is 5:30? I don't care who you are, whether you have to wake up for it or you've been up all night for 5:30. Of course, if you've been up all night for 5:30, you have other problems. Usually, if you see the sun come up at 5:30, you're saying something like, should we call the guy? You know, no, dude, we ran out at the right time. You got a drug problem. You're going to tell me I have a drug problem in my apartment? Yeah, you do. We don't need more blow. I just listened to you talk about your guitar for 4 hours. And you're going to tell me that I can't have another bump? Get out of my apartment. Sorry, flashback.
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4: I was single for most of last year and most of my life before last year. When I was single, I found myself on the phone a lot. I'm on my phone a lot now, but even more when I was single. Always either texting women on my phone, looking up on dating apps on my phone. I think in the end, I spent more time on my phone than I ever did with any actual women. I was worried when I finally got with one, I wouldn't even know what to do with her. You know, she'd be like, oh, I'm so right now. It's like, well, should I put your in rice? Rice. I do get worried about going back to being single again because I feel like the rules change. I'm not sure if I'm up on all of them. Like, is the guy still supposed to pay on a date? I know sometimes women will kind of like offer to pay, but we all know that offer does not count for. You know what I call that offer? That's a reverse Corleone. Yeah, you're making me an offer I have to refuse.

0: Here's what I think the rule should be. I think you just split it right down the middle. No one offers to pay. Both people insist to pay their own way.
1: No.
0: Yes. Gold digger, yes. I'm sorry, some of us believe in equality. What I'm here to promote. Hear me out, because when one person's paying, you're setting expectations way too high. Right? If I'm dropping $100 on an evening out in the town with a lady, now I'm expecting $100 worth of good times. Right? And I'm not saying it has to be sex. Okay? It doesn't have to be sex. In fact, if it's not sex, boy, am I excited to see what you have planned to provide $100 worth of fun. I mean, are you a juggler? Perhaps some close-up magic. No, but what do you get for $100? Some conversation. About $100 for some motherfucking chit-chat. Yeah, the only conversation that'd be worth $100 would be if you told me a quick and easy way to make $107.
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9: Listen, do yourself a favor. Never, ever videotape yourself having sex, folks. It sounds like a good idea. A lot of you already did it because of Rob Lowe. You had to see what it felt like. It sounds like a good idea. It does. You think it'll be a blast because you think you look great. But you don't look like you feel. Trust me. Trust me, listen. Because you feel great. You know, guys, they think, yes, I'm him. I'm the whale hunter from the Arctic North. And you run it back on video, and you look like a polar bear with a foal. It's like... if you saw this animal at the zoo, man, you'd beg him to kill it. Guys, you got yourself zookeepers! Look at it! Kill it! Kill it! Don't look, kids! Don't look! Call this family entertainment, you sick bastards! Oh, yeah, your ass looks like a twin-screen drive-in, man. They look like they could run 2 movies on your ass. You look like Roseanne Barr and Louis Anderson, you know? Yeah, that's a pretty visual. But, like there's a bed that could hold that action, huh?
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10: My mother still smokes. She smokes the really long Virginia Slims. And she wears a fur coat in the winter. My mom is older, you gotta remember. At that age, between the fur coat and the cigarettes, like if you looked at my mother, like you're just waiting for her to yell out, "Get those puppies!" I don't know if you've ever hung out with anyone wearing a fur coat, but it's very uncomfortable for everybody. Because people will make comments. People don't like that anymore. So, you know, you add that to each other, and it's like we were in front of a restaurant. My mom's having a cigarette, and a woman walks past and goes, "Excuse me, miss, do you know how many minks had to die so you could have that coat?" And my mother blows out a cigarette butt. She's like, It was one big one, and he committed suicide. They just made it illegal now to smoke cigarettes at the beaches in New York State. Smoking a cigarette at the beach. For anyone who's ever smoked, you know, smoking at the beach. Does it get any better? Sitting in that chair, right in the sand. It's like you're actually in the ashtray. And the one thing a smoker hates the most is to see all their empty cigarette butts next to them. When you're at the beach, you just bury them, right? After you smoke, you bury it. You're like, I'm not even a smoker. I'm not even a smoker. I still always bring a pack of smokes with me whenever I fly, actually on the plane, just in case you get hijacked and Al-Qaeda lets you smoke. Again, if you've ever smoked, you will realize the irony of this. Can you imagine being hijacked and then they come on the mic and they're like, we have hijacked the plane, but we will allow you to smoke. And you're checking your pockets. Oh, you gotta be kidding me.
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1: Gay people, where are you? Where are the gays? There's a few of you here, I could tell. Gay people. Okay. Got some good news, got some bad news. Good news is you are not going to hell for being gay. It's the good news. The bad news is you're going to hell for naming your parade after one of the seven deadly sins. Pride is one of the seven deadly sins. Read the Bible! You go name a parade after pride. I can't even help you anymore. But can you do me a favor? Can you tell some of these young gay guys that, like, the fight is kind of over now? Like, seriously, nobody hates you? Really? Here's a Facebook posting. Nobody hates us. Now go find something else to complain about, you little douchebag. Yeah, they're just annoying little And you know what the problem is? Heterosexual people, white heterosexual people in general, are afraid to speak their mind because, ooh, people are going to think I'm racist or I'm this or that. You either are a racist or you're not. It's that simple. Usually racist and homophobic people don't get up on a stage with lights in their face and say racist and homophobic things. Yeah, they generally are home plotting how to kill your black gay ass. You understand? So you don't have to worry about me. But people of these groups that complain about being treated so awfully, like, I'm gay and I'm angry. I want to fit in and be treated just like everyone else. Well, everyone else is not wearing pink leotards and screaming at passersby. Your behavior is inconsistent with your stated desire to be treated like everybody else. Go take your pride parade and I want you to march through the middle of Oklahoma and start making a difference. And you gotta change that slogan till we're here, we're queer, get used to it. You wanna talk about freedom? Well, if you're a gay person and you're in the closet, don't ever talk about freedom. Well, my parents won't accept it. Good. Kill your parents or move out. Those are your two choices. I mean, come on. The gay neighborhoods are the most beautiful neighborhoods around. Right? Everywhere you go, it's like they should burn down every drug-infested neighborhood in America, just send a bunch of homos in there with paint and fabric, and rebuild the infrastructure of our nation.
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12: I saw a dog in a cage, and the cage had a sign on it that said, I bite. And I was like, that is good to know, doggy. But that's not the most important thing about you. You should make a sign that says, I make signs. I think religion is awesome as long as you keep it in your own head where it belongs. When people force their religion on others, that's when all the trouble starts. Here's where religion got in my way recently. I was walking out of a convenience store, and I was inconvenienced by a fellow who was in my face yelling at me. He was like, "Are you going to hell?" And I was like, no. But it's on my way if you need a lift. As a matter of fact, I'm going right through Bakersfield. Boom! Housing! Local reference right out of the gate. This is how we do it.
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11: I love being a dad. I'm gonna pay for all this equipment. I turned into a cheap guy. I never thought I'd be one of these dads. The other day I'm standing at the electrical meter spinning around. Hey, somebody unplug something in there. It looks like a CD. Go to the 99 cent stores, I'm negotiating. I like superstores, Costco. You guys have Costco, right? Right over here, Costco. Where else can you get a slab of meat, patio furniture, engagement ring in one shot? That's shopping. I'm a dad now, I have no self-esteem. I buy my clothes at Costco, they don't have dressing rooms. I don't care, I'm dropping trowel in the middle of the aisle. What the hell are you looking at? These doctors are roomy. Well, tube socks. That's right, I wear tube socks. I don't care, you can't see them. They're cutting off all circulation, but they're $2.99 a crate. I buy everything just because it's in bulk, things I don't need. My great-grandchildren, they're gonna inherit a can of paprika I bought. I used a pinch 4 years ago. Anybody has any paprika recipes, hook me up, would you? I eat at Costco. That's right, the samples. Anybody with me on this? Three samples? My sample. That's my sample. I go back for those free things so many times. The other day they cut me off like I'm a drunk. This Asian woman, I see you before, no more for you. No more for you. I had to double back in disguise. Hello. Will the meatball be ready soon? Oh, that's very tasty. Do I find this in the frozen food section? Toodle pip. Oh, hey there, little lady. I was wondering about traveling in a meatball. I wish I was making that up.
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13: No, the Discovery Channel phoned me up and they said, "Hey, you're always talking about Shark Week. You want to go diving with sharks?" And I was like, "Yeah." I just thought these animals were beautiful. And the reason I wanted to swim with the sharks is because I love nature documentaries. I adore them. And it was the way I bonded with my father when I was a kid. We used to watch them. We used to watch these BBC nature documentaries on British television. They were shown here on PBS. Beautiful, big documentaries narrated by Sir David Attenborough, who was that lovely voice. He would always say, like, "Here in the Serengeti, you know, huge wildebeest moving across over there. Oh, so lovely." And he would talk quietly like that to make you think he was there. He wasn't there. But of course, he wasn't there. He was in a sound studio in London. It was 6 months later. He's looking at the footage. He's saying it. It's like the same, when you hear the sound of the lion eating the zebra and you hear all that. You know, they add that later on. It's a guy in a studio watching the footage going, there's not a sound guy in the middle of Africa going, "Quiet everybody, lion eating a zebra." He adds it later on. It's a guy, a specialist. He's like, it's the same guy that does porn. Anyway, and when we watched these documentaries, it was when my father did the one joke of his life. He did one joke in his life, and it was this. We were watching a nature documentary, the whole family. It was my mom and my dad and my brother and my two sisters. We were watching this documentary about chimpanzees, and they were all being very naughty, little hairy bastards running around throwing poo on each other. And my dad said, "Oh, yes, there's Craig and his friends. Ha, ha, ha, ha." I was like, "No." And he's like, "Yes." And the rest of my family are like, "Yes." Ha, ha, ha, ha, ha. Scorn. And because it got a laugh, he would then say every time we watched a nature documentary. Like, for years and years afterwards. And it didn't make sense. Like, we watched a documentary about seahorses or something. And he'd go, there's Craig and his friends. We're like, Dad, I'm 40. Give it up. But he would keep going until he got a laugh. He wouldn't shut up until he got a laugh. Like, he'd keep going. It's the same technique I now use on the studio audience in my television show. Because they know they're not going anywhere until they laugh.
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9: Gotta be a good cook. I didn't realize my mother was a good cook after I moved out of the house. When you're a child, if your mother doesn't take you to McDonald's, you don't think she can cook. And I have one of those mothers, you know, no matter what you want, she has the ingredients at home. You say, Mom, I want to stop and get some McDonald's. She go, I got hamburger meat at home. Because I want McDonald's hamburgers. I'll make your hamburger better than McDonald's. You go, better than McDonald's? That's right. When you get home, you can help Mama make it. You say, that. Grip bet, better than McDonald's. Your mother say, okay, go get me a big black frying pan from under the stove. So you hand the big black frying pan, and she said, now while you're in there, I want you to go get in the refrigerator, give me the chopped meat, and while you're in there, get me a green pepper and an onion. And you said, ain't no green peppers in McDonald's. I'm not making McDonald's, I'm making your mama's burger. I need a green pepper and an onion while you're in there. Give me an egg out too. What you need eggs for? I'm on hamburgers. You make an egg McMuffins. I'm not making an egg McMuffin. I don't even know what no damn egg McMuffin is. Just get me the egg out and just shut your mouth. And she take the egg and the green peppers and chop the green pepper up in big chunks. Don't even dice it. Big chunks of green peppers and onion and mix the egg in and put paprika and all this in and make a big meatball and put it in the Miller's frying pan. And McDonald's, the meat is this thin. Your mother like this is fat with it. Green peppers hanging out of it, and there's a big split in the middle, and grease is popping out, and you're looking at it while it's popping. You're looking at the grease in the pan. You're thinking to yourself, that don't look like no McDonald's. Then you must say, go inside the refrigerator and get me the bread out the bread box. And you go look in the bread box, and you say, Ma, we don't have no hamburger buns. All we have is Wonder Bread. That's what I said, get the bread out the bread box. You gonna put it on square Wonder Bread? Damn it, bread is bread. You better bring me that bread before I slap you in your mouth. Don't tell me some Wonder Bread. How much does that bread cost? Tell me about Wonder Bread. This is Wonder Bread. A hamburger is a hamburger. As you make it and put it in the middle of square Wonder Bread. At McDonald's, they use buns. The meat covers the whole bread. At your mother's, the meat's right in the middle of the bread. With grease running through the middle, making the bread stick to the plate. Now, big green peppers hanging out the top of this big meatball on the bread, and you try to put some ketchup on it, and the mix with the grease turn the bread into pink dough. Then you grab it and get fingerprinted, and you got big pink fingerprints in the dough, and you stand there looking at it, and you try to make it look like McDonald's, so you rip the edges off around and make it round, and you got green peppers and grease running down your hand, and your mother say, now go on outside and play. And the other kids got McDonald's. They outside going, we got McDonald's, hamburgers, McDonald's, I got McDonald's. You stand there with this big house burger. And kids are honest. They say, ew, where you get that big welfare green pepper burger? And you cry.
15: My mother made it.
9: And long slob, when little kids cry, some long slob come out their mouth and it hangs this far to the ground and it won't break. And adults stand around going, that slob gonna break, and it won't. The wind can blow, that slob's, ah. You know where you can see kids crying? I do it all the time, I'm sadistic. I like to go to the supermarket and watch mothers lose it and beat it out their kids.
15: Some girls have weird breasts. Oh my God. How's it this girl? I was about to take off her bra and all of a sudden she goes, I have some bad news for you. I was like, oh Jesus Christ. Another hermaphrodite. It's like five this month. You ever have one of those five hermaphrodite months? You're like, I'm a hermagnet. I don't know what's going on. I was like, okay, what's the big deal? She goes, I have two different sized breasts. I was like, oh my God, that is no big deal. I've seen that before. And then I took off her bra and I was like, I've never seen that before. You should run. It was the most amazing thing I've ever... I thought it was just going to be one smaller version of the other one. It was two entirely different breasts. It's like one cute little small feminine champagne glass breast, and then like a big, mean, swinging dykey one just chewing on tobacco. Just eyeing me the whole time, too. You're gonna have to lick me sooner or later. And the girl knew too. She's like, pay attention to that one. I'm like, I'm not going near that one. That one took my lunch money. I like being talented. Girls go on dates with me. I thought I was like the coolest guy in the world to go on a date with. I'm a professional comedian. And then I went on a date with a girl. I found out her ex-boyfriend was 50 Cent. I didn't even know either. I was just looking at her pictures and I was like, why are you paddle boating with 50? She goes, we used to date. I was like, you dated 50 Cent? She's like, yeah, is that a problem? I was like, yeah. She's like, why? Because he's black? I'm like, no, because if he wants you back and I shoot him, he won't die. Sometimes you go out on dates with some really weird girls. I was on a date with this one girl. We were having dinner, and halfway through dinner, I started to get that feeling like we were definitely going to have sex later because she had gone to the bathroom and left her drink with me. So...
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16: Trying to be a good person. Anybody here using canvas bags instead of the plastics? You doing that? You're not doing that? I'm not even using bags anymore, man. Because I've learned to juggle. Yeah. I can only shop in groups of three, but that's not stopping me. I'm also, this is my last outfit. I'm no longer consuming. This is it. Now I'm just gonna borrow stuff. You gonna use that money? I every morning I carry my clay jug on my head down to the 7-Eleven, fill that with Diet Coke, bring it back to the community well. That seems to be really disturbing people. I started taking the bus, and where are you right now? I'm on the bus. Oh my God. What happened to your car? It's fine, I just thought I'd take the bus. Do you need me to pick you up? No, I'm on the bus. Maria, are you okay?
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17: Telling you, man, I don't know if this is a hood habit or not, but it's something that I've noticed since I've been married. 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I just be grabbing stuff and squeezing it. I don't care. Picked up this stuff the other day. This stuff was amazing. Y'all might have heard of this stuff. Conditioner. No, for real. I asked my wife, like, yeah, baby, that's conditioner. You could use that. 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You put it on there and it makes it softer. So I put it on the coarsest hair that I got. And let me tell you, my man bush is silky smooth. Oh yeah, I got good hair down there now, y'all. Oh yeah, I'm light skinned down there, shoot. Matter of fact, I even put a part in the middle, just look like Louis Farrakhan down there. Just, my brother,
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20: 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So right now,